0: get your retirement account into gold. China's starting to reprice gold. Trump is doing things that indicate we're going to have a repricement here. Come on, let's go. The U.S. Treasury, listen to this. This is why people think Trump's going to reprice gold. The U.S. Treasury currently carries their gold reserves on the books. Ready for this? At $42.22 an ounce, because that was the price in 1973, and it never changed. It never changed. Okay? They've never changed it. So on the books at the U.S. Treasury, it shows gold at $42.22 an ounce. But gold is heading for crazy numbers. The reason Wells Fargo, Bank of America, J.P. Morgan Chase, Goldman Sachs, Citibank, Robert Kiyosaki, the reason all, even Warren Buffett, all these people are saying gold's going to go, gold's going to explode, silver's going to explode, gold's going to explode, silver's going to explode. Because it makes no sense for the U.S. Treasury to show gold at $42 when it ain't $42. So that alone, the repricing of gold alone, changes America's finances big time. And isn't that the plan? So, guys, Hong Kong launched a gold clearing and settlement system where you can trade gold with China now. Okay? Seeking Alpha saying gold revaluation is coming to the United States. That was on June 30th. Trump posts an AI image of a gold eagle on the eaves of the roof of the White House. Most people think he's getting ready to reprice gold. That was in Newsweek. Okay? FX Street, which is a big financial reporting company, says that China's already started. China's already pulled the trigger on revaluing gold. And that's not going to sit well with Trump, so he's going to go to outdo him. You know how Trump is. Okay. And then the worst part of all this is J.D. Vance says that AOC is the leading candidate for the Democrats. And I want to spend a little time on this real quick. You do understand that the Democrats want to tax unrealized gains in your retirement account. Now you're thinking, well, that's okay. We don't have a Democrat right now. Yeah, but here's the problem. Here's the problem. If you wait for a Democrat to get in to move your money into gold, gold's going to be a lot more money by then with the repricing. You're going to get a lot less ounces. What you want to do, you want to buy it now, let the repricing happen, your account explodes, and when it explodes, the explosion, boom, is private from the government. So they won't be able to tax your unrealized gains because you're in physical hard assets. They're going after paper assets because paper assets are in the grasp and the vision of the government. Gold is only yours. That's the difference. So if you're a senior, I don't want to see seniors get killed in taxes. That's wrong. It's wrong. And the only way to fix it is to go to gold, go to silver. So call Golden Crest, 888-406-6222. That's their number. Or come to me. Go to kennysgoldquiz.com. I got time for a caller. Yes, good. We're going to go to line four. Let's talk to Doug in Tacoma, Washington. Boy, Washington's a busy place this morning. Doug, good morning.
1: Good morning, sir. How are you?
0: I'm well. How are you, sir? Thanks for calling into the show.
1: I got a question. I have $50,000 in cash in my safe, and it's just sitting there. And after just the first time I listened to your program, and I'm very impressed. And I wanted to know, if I have $50,000 in cash, what's the process to buy the hard gold?
0: Yeah, so gold companies, first of all, don't take cash. You need to know that, okay? So what you do, you can do a check or bank wire. Those are the two methods of payment. And what happens is you'll send in your we'll arrange to pick up your check by Federal Express, or you can send in a wire. When you fund your account, then you get on the phone with the sexiest man on radio. That's me. 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We make the purchase, and then the gold and silver that you purchase is then shipped to your home. 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Golden Crest Metals will pay to insure the package. You just have to be home to sign for it. That's how it works, my friend. It's a very quick process. Wow. I will tell you, leaving cash at home is stupid. I'm not calling you stupid, sir. I'm just saying that you're

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13: President Trump says the U.S. has 1,000 missiles locked and loaded if Iran carries out a reported assassination attempt against him. In a post to social media Friday night, Trump added that thousands more would immediately follow, aimed at the Islamic Republic if the Iranian government acts on its threat. As we hear from Lisa Taylor, the stark warning comes the day after reports that Tehran was plotting to kill the president.
14: Today, the new Ayatollah, Hassan Mojtaba Khamenei, said on social media that avenging his father is the demand of the nation and must certainly take place. He also wrote, "We pledge to avenge the blood of the martyred leader and all the martyrs of these two wars." Ayatollah Ali Khamenei was killed in February by U.S.-Israeli airstrikes. I'm Lisa Taylor.
13: The New York Times says it received subpoenas from the Justice Department after reporting on security issues related to the new Air Force One. They report four of their journalists who worked on the report were summoned to testify before a grand jury on Wednesday. The subpoenas were issued by Jay Clayton, the U.S. attorney in Manhattan. The Times reports an FBI official cited national security and asking that the story be withheld. Authorities in Missouri say dozens of people have had to be rescued from fast-rising floodwaters this week. Sheriffs in Reynolds County say as many as 17 campers who took shelter on the roof of a building that collapsed needed help. The Missouri State Highway Patrol says all of the campers were rescued. The sheriff's office says more than 90 water rescues had to be conducted involving residents, campers, and drivers affected by the flooding. After a popular water park near the Denver Metro was evacuated today, the park says it'll be open again on Sunday. A heavy police presence could be seen Saturday at Waterworld over a potential threat received by phone. Following an initial investigation and a full evacuation of the water park, law enforcement determined there was no credible threat. I'm Scott Carr. KFI.
10: California is expected to see its first monsoon storms of the summer season this weekend. The National Weather Service says the storms could reach central California beginning tomorrow. Firefighters have launched a massive air and ground attack on the fast-moving Summit Fire. The fire was reported Friday near Jesus Canyon Road and East Avenue Z in the Antelope Valley area. It's triggered evacuation orders and warnings. Fire crews say the fire has burned close to 2,700 acres. Containment remains at 0%. And the statewide average gas price is up by 2 cents. Mark Mayfield with the numbers.
15: AAA says the average price for a gallon of self-serve regular is now $5.38. In Los Angeles County, the average price is $5.40. It's 4 cents less in Ventura County. Gas is $5.29 in Orange County.
10: Those are the headlines. I'm Sharon Reardon.
16: In Montebello, still trouble for the 60 freeway, eastbound before Paramount Boulevard. I'd reckon the two left lanes as traffic stopped from the 710. It's probably adding close to an hour, well, at least 45 minutes to your drive. In Paramount, on the 105, eastbound at Paramount Boulevard, another right shoulder crash, a stop and go from the 710. And in Whittier, the 605 freeway, southbound between Peck Road and Rose Hills, the three right lanes are closed with road work.
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30: This is a Gary and Shannon exclusive, something we put together just for you weekend listeners.
15: What a beautiful Saturday evening. This is going to be a warm weekend. We know that our heat advisory. It's also mid-July, so it's important to keep
30: right. It's in July in Southern California, so we're going to have some heat.
15: Enjoy the back porch, a little cocktail or a non-spritzed Aperol spritz or something like that. I don't know what people do these
30: What's
15: days.
30: What's a non-spritzed Aperol spritz?
15: It's just Aperol.
30: Flat Aperol spritz.
15: You ever just drank Aperol?
30: No.
15: It's a little bitter.
30: It is, yeah. I like an Aperol spritz, but I used to have to drink about 8 of them for it to do anything. It's more of the idea of, like, I'm in Europe, I'm having an Aperol spritz, as opposed to, like, let's get this party started. You don't get the party started with an Aperol spritz. Well, maybe you can, but again, 8.
15: Friends who are big connoisseurs of the tiki lifestyle, the tiki bars, that in every place they go, they want to find a new tiki bar just to see how it works and the decorations and how well they conform to a specific, you know,
30: are these
15: tiki culture
30: swingers?
15: No, not at all.
30: It sounds like they are. They're not. Just so you know, when you say we have a couple that we hang out with that are tiki bar aficionados, it sounds like they're swingers.
15: They also like gnomes.
30: Exactly, you're proving the point.
15: There was a place that we went to with them, drinks were flat,
30: and you were naked.
15: Drinks were really low.
30: Really, yeah. That's unfortunate.
15: Yeah. Tasty, but. Are you a smile person? If you see a stranger smile,
30: smile to strangers. Yes.
15: You do.
30: Yeah.
15: Who do you think initiates that first? Are you the first smiler?
30: I try to be.
15: Producer Matt gave us this story
30: specifically because you and I both suffer from awful face syndrome.
15: We can, yeah, if we're not careful. Mm-hmm. Out in public, it can be
30: like our default is we look pissed off.
15: My wife mentions that many times a day to me. Mm-hmm. Why do you look so mad?
30: Yeah.
15: And I'll say, what do you mean?
30: Yeah, my husband said that to me this morning. You look annoyed.
15: Well, part of it is that you had to wake up. That's annoying sometimes.
30: Well, the alternative's not great.
15: I just mean you could have slept longer. There is a strange thing that goes on in our bodies when we are smiled at or when we smile at somebody.
30: Okay, tell me more.
15: And this is a funny way to look at our bodies. You ever heard the term act as if? Act as if you're happy and you'll be happy, that kind of thing. The other thing is dress for the position to which you expire. My father-in-law used to say that all the time. And it was all just like, hey, clean it up a little bit.
30: Right.
15: If you want to be in the position that's above you, how would that person dress? And how do you portray that kind of image to other people, even if you're working in the mailroom, make yourself look nice.
30: Right.
15: You know,
30: it's why I wore blazers when I was 22.
15: You still wear every once in a while. Senator Farron.
30: It's been a while.
15: Within 400 milliseconds, your brain and face
3: will respond to someone else's smile.
30: Mm.
3: And that sets off what they say is a cascade in our bodies that researchers really haven't really figured out how it works or why it does the way we do it. The next time someone smiles at you, your face will probably smile back before you even realize it. Somewhere between 300 and 400 milliseconds.
30: I believe that.
3: Your facial muscles begin to mirror the face of the person that is looking at you, that smiled at you, whatever.
30: I'm a big believer in that, like energy mirrors energy.
3: Okay.
30: Moods, yeah. Mirror moods, if that makes more sense, sounds less woo-woo.
3: You spend 3 hours a day with me, whether you like it or not.
30: Yeah.
3: Do you feel like our moods mirror each other like that?
30: Sometimes, but I also think we have an interesting, what does the word symbiosis mean?
3: I'll go with that. I think I know what you're getting at, but
30: where like we can level each other. Like if one of us is
3: going to burn the building down,
30: burn the building down.
3: Yes.
30: The other has a way of not letting that happen. And we trade off.
3: If one of us wants to burn the building down, the other will often smack the box of matches out of their hand.
30: Right. Like we
3: in
30: don't,
3: a way.
30: We don't, we're not dismissive of it.
3: No.
30: But at the same time, we're like, okay, let's level out the playing field here.
3: Well, this is also interesting because it works on the psychological level of scientists know for a long time that you copying someone else's physical facial expressions can make them like you and trust you more.
30: Okay.
3: That mimicry, that mirroring.
30: Well, yeah, because you're going back to our caveman upbringings. We look for the people who are like us that for whatever reason we think will make us stronger and more strength in numbers kind of a thing.
3: Yeah.
30: It's like, you know, why it's, you know, goes back to like the schoolyard and growing up and friendships and, you know, finding friends and making that. And if people are like you, it's easier to be friends, I think.
3: Yeah. And that they wanted to see if the reverse was true. So again, if you copying my expression makes me like you and trust you more, mm-hmm. would it work the other way?
30: Yeah. I was just going to say the same goes for people who have a piss poor attitude.
3: Yeah.
30: I don't mean to bring up duo shooter situations, but, you know, if somebody is disenchanted with life and they meet a fellow person that's disenchanted, they're going to have that bond as well.
3: Like two stars, once they get into each other's orbit, it's hard to remove that gravitational pull.
30: Is that how
3: pull.
30: It works?
3: I'm not an astronomer or an astrologer.
30: Classic Capricorn, you know what I mean?
3: But I've, you know, that kind of phenomena where two bodies, you know, physical bodies, once the mass reach, I don't know, gravitational pull is okay. Something that's hard to avoid.
30: Okay.
3: And it can be based in emotion, probably, if it's between two people. Researchers said that copying someone else's smile, that split second reaction, is because these mirror neurons fire when you act. When you're doing something, but also just by seeing that action that someone else is doing.
30: Mm-hmm.
3: And again, that mimicry, it happens long before you can change it and long before you can even realize perhaps what your face is doing. And I have that problem a lot, not
30: so
3: knowing
30: smile.
3: What my face
30: it's
3: is doing.
30: It's contagious.
3: Just smile.
30: Look at all the joy you're going to bring this weekend.
3: You should smile a little bit more.
30: You should shut your face.
3: More from the weekend edition of Gary and Shannon coming right up.
8: In Montebello, they've cleared the wreck from the 60 freeway eastbound before Paramount Boulevard. Car versus SUV that's gone now. It did leave things really slow from the 710 freeway. In Paramount, still working on the trouble spot for the 105 eastbound at Paramount Boulevard. That right shoulder crash left you stop and go from the 710. And in Diamond Bar now, the 57 freeway southbound past the 60 and a crash blocking the right lane. It's causing a stop and go ride from Temple Avenue.
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0: us this week. Don't worry, we've saved the good stuff for you right here.
1: Hey, Gary and Shannon, Thomas here.
2: Hey, Thomas.
1: Yeah, whenever we go to Caesar's Properties, we take towels, washcloths, pillows, throw pillows, all that kind of stuff. We got about 20 towels from Caesar's Properties. We love them. We got some throw pillows on our couch right now. Come over and enjoy.
2: Thank you.
0: Dude, the throw pillows are the worst.
2: You don't know where those things have been. I mean, you do know where those things have been, and you still took them.
3: Gary, yeah. Shannon, most common item I'm going to say is TV remote.
0: Why?
3: Every now and then, I come home with one.
0: Why?
3: Just saying.
0: Why would you do that?
2: Love you, too. How do you come home with...
0: How do you come home with the TV remote?
2: Does it fall into your bag or something like that?
0: And furthermore, like that's a difficult thing to replace. You got to order one from the company. You got to wait the 2 days for it to get there. It's a whole thing.
2: Well, you're kind of screwing over. It also doesn't work on your TV.
0: Right. What are you doing, sir?
4: I've taken the iron.
2: The iron?
4: But I had left the tip, Gary.
2: Okay.
0: Why would you want the iron, sir?
2: Sometimes... I will say this. I like a good iron.
0: Then get one for your home.
2: I have a good iron. But oftentimes, it gets a little hotter, and there's a little more steam coming out of a hotel iron than there is your home iron.
0: Maybe splurge on a good iron. I know what you mean, because for a long time, I had an iron at home, which was a fine, capable iron.
2: Yeah.
0: But I know what you mean, where you go to a hotel and you're like, oh, this one steams real nice.
2: This one's hot.
0: This is nice.
2: Hot iron.
0: I agree. I've often wondered in that situation, back when I used to care and iron things, if I went out and got this iron, would it work the same for me?
2: Probably not.
0: I feel like it's that hotel room iron magic.
2: There's a magic in a hotel room that doesn't exist in other places.
0: We were in Tahoe for my husband's conference, and they did not have... an iron.
2: Really?
0: They had a steamer. And I thought, this is controversial, because some people are not steamer people. They don't know how. Steamers are great. I think they work just as well, if not better, than an iron. But if you're used to an iron, if you're like you, I see look on your face right now,
2: Well, my wife has a steamer that I don't know. Well, I guess I could use it on a suit jacket. I'm not going to iron a suit jacket, am I?
0: You could use the steamer on anything. Use it on your shirts, all of it. Oh, yeah. It works just like an iron, but differently. See, your face is doing...
2: Just like an iron, but different.
0: I just thought that was a controversial move, that this hotel had removed irons and put in steamers, because not everyone knows how to use it.
2: Yeah.
0: Like you, not everyone knows that they can do everything that they would do with an iron with a steamer.
2: From bottom to top, the most commonly stolen items out of hotel rooms, remote controls is number 10. Dishes. I guess if you stay in a place that's got a little kitchenette. Pens. I always take the pen.
0: Yeah, I didn't think that was a theft. I thought that was just what you're supposed to do.
2: It's a gift. It's got the name of the hotel on it, so you always remember where you were. I have a bunch of those. Hair dryers. I don't like the hair dryers. Those are, to me, the opposite of the iron.
0: It's very rare you get a good one. I've actually thought about traveling with my hair dryer for football. And then realize that that's ridiculous, and I don't want to be
2: that
0: person.
2: I don't think that's ridiculous.
0: You don't think that's
2: ridiculous? My wife does it.
0: Oh, does she? Hers. Okay.
2: Pillows was sixth. Blankets, fifth. Guys, you are not the only ones to have used those pillows and blankets. I do not think that's a good idea. Coming in third, hangers. Hangers, because they're lightweight, easy to pack. Toiletries. Sorry, I skipped that one. Toiletries was number 4, including shampoo, soap, and tissues. Those are also the shampoo and the soap thing has gone by the wayside. Mm-hmm. Now everybody's just got the three holer thing stuck on the wall that you got to squirt into your hands.
0: Right.
2: And I'm a bar of soap guy. I'm not a body wash guy, so I always struggle.
0: My husband would always take the little bottles and the little soaps. In fact, that's all he would use at home, our different hotel.
2: My mother did the exact same thing.
0: Yeah.
2: second most common was bathrobes. because those bathrobes are pretty good. Oftentimes, not a lot of people have bathrobes anymore.
0: I still think about other naked people putting that on and sitting in it.
2: Strong point. Strong point. But number one, the most commonly stolen thing from a hotel room, towels.
0: Yeah.
2: Towels. And a lot of that is going to depend on the quality of the hotel that you're staying in. If you're at a, let's just say, if you're at something that starts with an M, motel, those towels are like sandpaper. But you stay in a higher end place, you're going to get some nicer towels.
0: I loved the bed at the W circa 15 years ago. And so I bought the bed, and they actually sell their own branded like beds and bedding. And I got, and I loved it. But you know what? You're probably safer with the towels and the sheets that you steal, because I think they just bleach the hell out of that every time.
2: Oh, the highest temperature wash.
0: It's probably fine.
2: That's the other thing that's happened over the course of the last, say, 15 years, is these higher end hotels include a catalog
0: right.
2: in the room right. where you can order the mattress or the furniture or the bedding or whatever.
0: Yeah.
2: So, all right. Big 11 o'clock hour coming up next. Any place you find your podcast, by the way, is where you're going to find the Gary and Shannon Show podcast. Not just the stuff that you hear during the week, but some of the stuff we can't air during the week.
0: Is this still a top 100 podcast?
2: It was as of last week.
0: I know, but it's a new week.
2: To make it.
0: It's a new week.
2: It's we're hanging by the thread of our fingernails or something. It's make sure you follow, subscribe. Say it again, Matt.
5: Just saying, it's looking good.
2: Looking good. I love it. I love his optimism.
0: That. You're making that up, Matt.
5: He's trying to make a chart just dropped.
0: Oh, really?
2: Oh.
0: That means looking good means we're like number 98. That's all right. As long as we're in the top 100.
2: Well, that was a good one. We got more best of moments on the way. Don't go anywhere.
6: KFI. More stimulating talk. The U.S. is again launching strikes against Iran. U.S. Central Command says it was carrying out new attacks after Iran attacked a container ship in the Strait of Hormuz. Earlier, the country's Islamic Revolutionary Guard said it launched a strike on a ship because it was using an unapproved route through the strait. This comes after President Trump said Iran wants to continue talks and the U.S. had agreed to do so. Though in a post on social media, Trump says he told Iran the ceasefire is over. This week's heavy flooding in parts of the Midwest has meant more than 350 people had to be rescued across three counties in Missouri, and authorities warn many roads remain washed out or are covered by floodwaters and impassable. A federal judge has tossed out the convictions of four more people who participated in the January 6th Capitol riot in Washington. The judge granted a request from the Department of Justice Friday to dismiss the convictions of the men who were members of the Proud Boys during the 2021 riot. The convictions were dismissed with prejudice, meaning the case is closed permanently. I'm Scott Carr.
7: KFI.
8: Kaiser nurses across California say AI and workplace monitoring are making it harder to spend enough time with patients. CalMatters reports some nurses say they face questions from management when calls run longer than 15 minutes. The California Nurses Association is prepping for contract talks with Kaiser Permanente this month, and AI is expected to be a major issue. And a new bill calls for letting insurers monitor customers' driving data in California. Daniel Martindale explains.
9: The bill was written by Democratic Assembly member Tina McKinnor of Inglewood. She says insurance companies would use the data known as telematics to offer discounted premiums to reward good driving. Telematics technology would track data like speed, location, and how a vehicle is being driven in real time. Current California law requires insurance rates to be based mainly on driving record, miles driven, and experience. It makes California the only state in the country to ban telematics.
8: Those are the headlines. I'm Sharon Reardon.
10: That fire between Palmdale and Cajon Pass, you've got that big fire burning in that area around Pear Blossom Highway and 248, 2,600 acres plus burned so far. Just 8% containment and evacuation orders are still in place. In Pico Rivera on the 605 freeway northbound past Beverly Boulevard, it's a disabled vehicle sitting in the right lane. You're stop and go from Rosecrans Avenue.
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3: Wow, where to start here? Well, let's go with some of you people. Some of the things that you have been watching lately.
9: All right, I just finished watching a love story about JFK and Carolyn Bessette. It was great on Netflix.
3: Oh, yeah.
2: That was a fun watch.
9: Love your guys' show, too. Bye.
2: That was a fun watch.
3: Did you like that show? I wasn't...
2: Yeah, I mean, it is what it is. It's entertainment. It's not a documentary. You know what I mean?
3: But... It got, for some reason, I remember it being controversial. Like, it showed Carolyn Bessette in a bad light, was it?
2: They didn't talk to anyone close to them, really, because that's nobody really wanted to agree to do that, because they were protective over them. Yeah. And so it was kind of Ryan Murphy taking Ryan Murphy license, which he does with one of his shows. It's just when the Kennedys are involved, people get a little bit... uptight.
10: Good morning, Gary and Shannon. Hey. What you watching Wednesday?
3: Yeah.
10: I just finished watching the first season of Pluribus, I cannot wait for the second season.
3: Pluribus on
10: Great
3: Apple
10: show.
3: TV.
10: Highly recommend.
3: That was very well done.
2: I didn't get past the first episode. It was a little too depressing for me.
3: The first episode was weird. The first episode was dark. But it gets lighthearted. There's some light moments after that.
2: I guess I'm just not into the post-apocalyptic fare.
3: Which is interesting because this is a definite twist on that.
2: Is it? Yeah. Maybe I should have.
3: But that whole thing about living, you're alone in the world, basically. Mm-hmm. Or at least you think so. It can be hard for a lot of people.
11: Hi, Gary and Shannon. Christy calling from Thousand Oaks. Just to let you know, I will find you on Netflix. Great, great streaming show. Love your show.
12: I'm watching I Will Find You on Netflix.
2: Okay.
12: Pretty intense. Stars Sam Worthington and Milo Ventimiglia. I think I said that pretty good.
3: I think you nailed it.
2: Yeah, that was pretty
3: yes,
2: good.
3: I Will Find You. This is another one of those Harlan Coben shows.
2: I was just going to say, is it a Harlan Coben show?
3: Harlan Coben was paid $47 bazillion trillion dollars for a series of movies and series on Netflix. And this one is not good.
2: Oh, really?
3: My opinion.
2: Yeah, I didn't want to try it because I find, well, I'm not a big Harlan Coben aficionado, shall we say.
3: You kind of get what you know what you get.
2: You know what you're going to get.
3: Formulaic. Mm-hmm. There's always a fun twist and, you know, that you didn't see coming. And that's what he's really good at that. But the production value on this, the writing on this is just.
2: That's my problem.
3: Not what I would have expected.
2: If the writing is crap, I get out pretty quickly.
3: There's, you know, when the cop is this big overbearing, but he knows everything guy, mm-hmm. and he's really rude for some reason to the new young cop, and it turns out that's his daughter. What? I didn't see that coming.
2: Right. So. Yeah. If you like Sugar and you loved Legally Blonde, I will tell you.
3: The TV show Sugar.
2: No. Wow. A sugary sweet prequel on Amazon. It's called Elle. It's 8 episodes, and it focuses on Elle Woods when she's in high school. And it's cute. It's sweet. The twist is that she's, of course, she grew up across the street from Aaron Spelling. You know that. But the twist is that she goes to Seattle Dad's job takes them to Seattle. Now imagine a sugary blonde from Bel Air trying to make her way in late 90s grunge Seattle. It's fun. It's a fun show.
5: Hi, Gary and Shannon. For What You're Watching Wednesday, Rich, I recently watched a new show on Netflix called The Worst Neighbor Ever. It was shocking to see what some neighbors will do. Episode 4 specifically involved the LAPD, which I think the LAPD detectives pushed to find out what happened. Great job.
2: I started that one and got depressed in the first episode and was like, people depress me. Turn it off.
3: But I did hear good things about, like, it's an one of those unbelievable reality unbelievably real shows.
2: Well, it's funny because this is coming off HBO's documentary show about neighbors called Neighbors that people were watching.
3: Right.
2: And now it's more neighbor horror stories.
13: Hi, Gary and Shannon. Patrick Henry on the check-in. Just wanted to say Dutton Ranch was solid. Taylor Sheridan has done it again.
3: Yeah.
13: And The Agency is back. Gary, I think you were the one that was tuning into that when the first season came out.
3: I sure am.
13: Anyway, thanks for the show. Have a great day, guys.
3: Both of those on Paramount Plus. Dutton Ranch is the spinoff or a spinoff from Yellowstone. And it is really surprisingly well done. And I didn't think I was going to like any of it. And they've pulled it out. And then The Agency, Michael Fassbender, CIA agent, kind of goes a little bit rogue. Richard Gere is his boss. It's a very, I will not say it's the most exciting show, but it is a good spy thriller.
14: Are you current on The Agency?
3: I just tried to Mark, you're bringing up a sore spot here.
14: No, I didn't mean to.
3: I just tried to convince my wife last night that we should sit down and watch the second season of The Agency.
14: I've seen the second season. It's terrific. And the French show that it's based on, almost like Lift and Paste, called Le Bureau, which is French for the Bureau. it's even better. And I think Paramount has that. It ran 5 seasons. And the toughest part about watching The Agency is you got to wait to see the rest of it. We only get 2 of the 5 seasons so far.
3: Oh.
2: So did she say yes?
3: No, she made a snoring noise.
2: Yeah, I agree. I second the snore.
3: So we'll talk about Emmy nominations and more of what you're watching when we come back. Gary and Shannon will continue. Well, that was one of the highlights from the Gary and Shannon show this week.
2: Plenty more to come. Stay with us.
33: In Whittier, trouble for the 605 freeway northbound past Beverly Boulevard. It's a disabled vehicle blocking the right lane. They're waiting for the tow truck there, and it's stop and go behind this SUV from Rosecrans Avenue. Also looking at Whittier on the 605 southbound between Peck Road and Rose Hills Road. That road construction has the 3 right lanes closed. This is going to be going on until 11 o'clock tonight. Things are stop and go from the 60.
15: A thriller in the extreme.
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5: September 1979. Virginia's top prison band, Edge of Daybreak, is about to attempt the impossible, recording their debut album Behind Bars in just 5 hours.
6: Okay, we're rolling.
5: They were black artists serving extremely long felony sentences. Each had grown up under segregation, only to get caught up in America's prison boom during their 20s. I'm Jamie Petras, music and culture writer. For the past 5 years, I've been talking to the band's three surviving members, Jamal Jahan Nubi, Neil Cade, and Harry Cupcake Coleman.
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11: Dig below the surface in central Mississippi, and odds are good you'll find a burnt orange color looking back up at you. 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
8: This is one of those moments from the show this week that had everyone talking. Take a listen. Nominations for the 78th annual Primetime Emmy Awards announced this morning in LA. The final season of HBO's Hacks, setting a new record for the most nominations in a single year for a comedy series. It was a good show. It was a good season. 24 nominations, topping the record of 23 set by The Bear and the studio last year.
9: Feel like they kind of ran into a wall with The Bear and kept putting it in the comedy category.
8: Yeah.
9: That fifth season of The Bear dropped last week or the week before. We started watching that.
8: Why wouldn't it be in the drama? That's dramatic. It's a dramatic series.
9: I do not know. And those first three episodes of this season are, there's nothing funny. Disappointing, I'll say that.
8: So for dramas, here are your nominated series. The Diplomat, The Gilded Age. I love that show. A Knight of the Seven Kingdoms. I've heard that's great. Paradise, The Pit, Pluribus, and Slow Horses.
9: And Your Friends and Neighbors. Did you never made it through the second season of Friends and Neighbors?
8: I haven't. I may revisit it. I was kind of feeling a little fatigued from it, but I might dive back into that.
9: I did think it picked up towards the end.
8: Okay.
9: It feels like that they've tried to get into this trope of, or the formula of, you got to give it four episodes. Why? Well, if you can't write something up front that gives me a reason to continue to watch it.
8: I agree.
9: Don't make me waste my time. Actors you would understand, lead actress and actors, of course, are from those shows. The only one that's really different would be Chase Infinity from The Testaments. But comedy series, Abbott Elementary, The Bear, Hacks, Margo's Got Money Troubles, Nobody Wants This, Only Murders in the Building, Shrinking, and then Widow's Bed.
8: I thought Nobody Wants This was better the first season.
9: Very much so.
8: Shrinking is great. Shrinking is like a nice comfy blanket to get into.
9: And that's one of
8: those. But I wouldn't say it was outstanding.
9: It's one of those
8: that would be a winner.
9: It's easy. It's an easy thing
8: to get
9: into. Especially time-wise, it's, 35, right. 37 minutes or something like that. But it's also, it's not so heavy.
8: It's feel good. You feel good at the end.
9: You also mentioned this earlier, Sugar. On Apple, you mentioned something else. You were talking about actual Sugar, but Sugar is a show that's also out on season two is out on Apple TV with Colin Farrell as a how should we put it? A detective. He's a private detective with an interesting origin story. I'll just leave it at that. Second season is out. It's too artistic.
8: Because we watch these limited series and these TV movies right now all the time. They are All Her Fault. We saw that one. The Beast in Me. Yep. Beef. DTF St. Louis. The Jason Bateman Vehicle.
9: Yeah.
8: And Love Story. JFK Jr. and Carolyn Bessette. Those were all well. I didn't see Beef, but I saw the rest of them. All very well done.
9: I heard about Beef, since this is the second season, that it's,
8: I've heard it's great.
9: Suffers the same fate of other shows in that the sophomore season can be, it's hard to live up to a great original show.
8: And then the movies we all watch now on these streaming services. These are the nominees. Heads of State on Prime. Miss You, Love You on HBO Max. People We Meet on Vacation, Netflix, Remarkably Bright Creatures on Netflix, and Tom Clancy's Jack Ryan Ghost War on Prime. I only think I saw one of those, Remarkably Bright Creatures, because I read the book and I adored the book as well as the movie. And Sally Field should win for that.
9: Jack Ryan Ghost War is the other one I saw. I saw your Octopus movie as well, but Jack Ryan was good, except it's still Jim from The Office.
8: Mm-hmm, exactly.
9: That's hard to get.
8: Hey
3: guys,
8: past.
3: What you watching Wednesday? I've been catching up on the HBO show for the new Larry David show called Larry and the Pursuit of Unhappiness. It's a great show.
8: Yeah.
3: It's very much in the vein of Curb Your Enthusiasm. It's basically Curb Your Enthusiasm in a historical context. It's great. Love it.
8: Yeah, so. You have to be in the mood for Larry David, but not as much in the mood as you were for Curb Your Enthusiasm. There's other things going on in this show, but it is fun. It's a fun watch. I like it. It's only two episodes in.
4: Hey, Gary and Shannon, Thomas here. I don't know if you guys have ever seen the show Righteous Gemstones. I don't know if it's been talked about, but if not, this is a must watch. It is a must watch. It is hilarious, and it will have you laughing your ass off. Enjoy.
9: Thank you.
4: Love you guys.
9: That guy's driving towards Utah.
8: He's on I-15 because exit 261 there is in Springville, Utah.
9: Yeah.
8: There's a Flying J around there. Springville rest stop, too.
9: That might be where he's headed.
8: I love a rest stop.
9: Clean bathrooms.
8: Mm.
9: Good showers.
8: Sometimes you can find a muffin.
9: Good showers. What am I talking
8: about? I don't know.
10: Really great show to watch on Apple TV is Maximum Pleasure Guarantee.
8: Oh, yeah. What's that about?
10: It's an S show from beginning all the way through. Haven't quite finished it yet, but it really keeps you on the edge of your seat the whole way. All right. Love you guys. Watch it.
8: Hit me again. What's the name of it?
10: Maximum Pleasure Guaranteed.
9: Maximum Pleasure Guaranteed. I don't know anything about that.
8: Follows Paula, a stressed, recently divorced mom, navigating a tense custody battle for her daughter, Hazel. That sounds...
9: exciting, fun?
8: I don't know. I don't like a show about a custody battle, but maybe it's...
9: Always one of those wacky comedies.
8: Is it funny or is it, it's, I guess.
9: She referred to it as an S show. So I don't know if that means it's a funny kind of S show or that frustrating kind.
8: AI says it has a dark comedic tone and chaotic energy. It's known for its intense pacing and dark comedic tone.
9: Okay. Got to be in the mood for it, maybe.
11: I don't know if you guys have talked about DTF St. Louis with Jason Bateman, but it's another one. It is like a mind-blowing train wreck.
8: Yes.
11: I highly recommend it. Oh. And if you do watch them, I can't wait to hear what you say about those shows.
8: I watched it, and I liked that show because I would come up with my own idea of what was happening, and then they would completely throw it out the window. Which I think it makes it clever and fun if you don't know where it's going.
9: Yeah, it was one of those where you could never nail down... There's kind of a built-in mystery about what's going on the whole time. And it, for a long time, that sort of that question of what exactly is going on is what brings you back for the next episode. Like maybe they'll fill in a little bit more of the details, but it was such a unique, the relationship at the middle of it was such a unique thing. And you can't really say too much without giving it away, but
8: yeah.
9: They all did really well. The main characters and the main actors did a really good job.
8: Yeah.
9: So, all right. The Monks and Merrill show is coming up next.
8: It's much like DTF.
9: St.
8: Louis.
9: Is it?
8: Yeah.
9: That's what you take from that show.
8: I do.
9: Okay. All right. Well, if you like segments like that, make sure you subscribe to the Gary and Shannon podcast so you never miss a thing.
7: KFI and KOST HD2, Los Angeles, Orange County. More stimulating talk. The U.S. is again launching strikes against Iran. U.S. Central Command says it was carrying out new attacks after Iran attacked a container ship in the Strait of Hormuz. Earlier, the country's Islamic Revolutionary Guard said it had launched a strike on a ship because it was using an unapproved route through the strait. This after President Trump said Iran wants to continue talks and the U.S. had agreed to do so. In a post to social media, however, the president says he told Iran that the ceasefire is over. Reports say talks between the countries are planned in Oman on Saturday. Weather forecasters say another heat dome is affecting the upper plain states and parts of the Midwest this weekend. And as Monica Nelson reports, it'll then move eastward.
12: Forecasters are warning of dangerous heat and stifling humidity continuing into next week, starting in the upper plains and spreading toward the East Coast. Montana and North Dakota could see temperatures in the upper 90s with humidity pushing high into the 100s. By Sunday, the heat wave will spread into the Midwest, challenging record highs from Colorado to Michigan. By Tuesday, the record heat wave will hit New England and the Mid-Atlantic. Residents are all being advised to avoid strenuous outdoor activity and to drink plenty of water. I'm Monica Nelson.
7: After a popular water park near the Denver Metro was evacuated today, the park says it'll be able to reopen Sunday. There was a heavy police presence today at Waterworld over a potential threat received by phone. After a full evacuation of the park, law enforcement determined there was no credible threat. The World Cup quarterfinals are almost over. England beat Norway 2-1 in extra time from Miami earlier today. The Brits now move on to the semifinals, where they'll take on the winner of tonight's matchup between Argentina and Switzerland in Kansas City. This a day after Spain beat Belgium in Los Angeles and 2 days after France took down Morocco. Spain will now face off against France in Arlington, Texas, Tuesday. I'm Scott Carr.
13: KFI.
14: A U.S. congressman says he was detained by Israeli settlers in the West Bank. Representative Ro Khanna says his vehicle is blocked near a Palestinian village this week. The California Democrat says settlers and soldiers of the Israeli Defense Forces detained them for over an hour before they were released. Two suspects are in custody in connection with a series of retail thefts across Southern California. The investigation began when thermal station deputies responded to a burglary at a business in La Quinta. They learned the suspects had allegedly stolen from businesses in Indio, Palm Springs, La Quinta, Palm Desert, and Beaumont, resulting in a loss of about $16,000 in merchandise. Geraldine Morales and Johanna Vargas Rodriguez were arrested when they returned to burglarize a La Quinta business after stealing more than $70,000 worth of merchandise. They're facing multiple charges. Those are the headlines. I'm Sharon Reardon.
15: Trouble persisting in Whittier with the road work on the 605 southbound between Peck Road and Rose Hills Road. That construction is blocking the three right lanes. Got things held up from the 60 freeway. In Carson on the 405 northbound to Carson Street. A wreck in the middle lanes. Got you stop and go from Santa Fe Avenue. And in Boyle Heights on the 5 northbound at the 60. Crash on the right shoulder. A couple of SUVs got together. Stop and go from Garfield behind it.
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8: What you're about to hear is brand new. We recorded this one just for the weekend show.
9: So you've been a guest at people's houses when, you know, dinner is served, something like that. And it's something that you wouldn't necessarily, you know, cook for yourself or your husband or any other human being, probably. And sometimes it can be because cultural food is different from what you're used to, or someone's trying an experiment of some kind. There was a story about Anthony Bourdain and his grandma rule that he swore by whenever he was a dinner guest. Were you a big fan at all of Anthony Bourdain?
8: I was. He's dead adventures? Now.
9: He is.
8: Yeah.
9: That, so he's done in your
8: well,
9: heart?
8: Well, you said, are you a fan of his
9: of
8: at
9: his
8: all?
9: Work.
8: And
9: of his
8: I
9: work.
8: Said,
9: how's
8: yes,
9: that?
8: I had been when he was alive. He's dead now.
9: I only saw a handful of his shows because it made me uncomfortable because he would go to places and intentionally put himself in position to eat food that you and I would probably turn our noses up at.
8: Right. The stomach lining of a cow and
9: yeah,
8: things like
9: the
8: that.
9: The testicles of something, there's the penis of something
8: places,
9: else.
8: Well, there's a lot of places that use the entire animal. We are a rich society, but there's a lot of places that make nothing goes to waste. Kind of like your grandparents.
9: Sure.
8: You know what I mean? Like the chicken wing thing. You're going to eat the whole bone.
9: You're going to eat the whole thing. You're going to make sure that that's clean.
8: There's a lot of cultures still that exist like that where nothing goes to waste. And you're going to eat the eyeballs and the stomach lining and the scrotum.
9: He did an interview in 2011. And yeah, I know this is 15 years ago, but it was worth talking about because I've thought about it recently. The foods that we do eat compared to those that we would obviously turn our noses up at. Like mm-hmm. you said, because we're a culture and a society.
8: A rich society.
9: We're very lucky to be able to eat chicken breasts that are
8: massive. We can throw away the bad parts of the breast.
9: He said he does something called the grandma rule. If I'm at grandma's house, I will eat what grandma offers and I will say, yes, grandma, it's delicious. And I will have seconds to have that attitude about wherever he's because it's I don't know, an honorific perhaps to whoever it is that's going out of their way to feed you something.
8: Mm-hmm.
9: And it's polite. It's the way that if you're in a different place, you're in a different culture, and they offer you what is for them a delicacy, then you should be accepting of it.
8: It's funny you bring this up because I can't think of you sitting down at a table and not eating whatever is there.
9: I
8: can't see you going to a friend's house, them serving you food, and you being like,
9: Well, and
8: I
9: that's,
8: see you eating whatever's put in front of you because of manners and the way you were raised and all the things.
9: I will eat. One of the great stories was I'm not a big fan of sushi. I'll eat sushi and I can appreciate
8: it. Out,
9: but I'm not the guy. Yeah, I won't offer it up as the option for dinner tonight. Hey, let's go to sushi.
8: Right.
9: But if somebody wants to go to sushi, I will go.
8: Yeah.
9: So my father-in-law, one of the very first times I had only lived in Seattle for a few months, we had moved from California to Seattle and my father-in-law was working in downtown Seattle and he offered to take me to lunch one time. And it was probably the first time that he and I would have ever been sitting at a meal together, just the two of us. And he wanted to take me to sushi because Seattle fresh. Like, sure. If you're going to get it, you might as well get it in Seattle. So that was my attitude about it, was like, well, maybe there's something here that I don't, that I've never realized, and that he's going to introduce me to this world.
8: Or there's a tempura option.
9: Or there's always the tempura option, the fun little bowl that comes in a fun
8: for children
9: pagoda,
8: yeah. That, yeah,
9: the little pagoda box. So I remember being very uncomfortable the entire time, and he was super fine about it. I never told him I'm not a big fan of sushi. He just started ordering stuff for us, and I ate everything. And I did my best not to make faces when I ate it, which was difficult to do. And it's not that it was disgusting. It's not even like that I'm not a fan of well, I guess you say I'm not a fan of raw fish, right. but it just wasn't what I was used to.
8: Yeah.
9: So
8: uncomfortable.
9: But I remember that being uncomfortable, and I was very thankful. And for the weeks and months after that, I remember thanking him. Hey, by the way, thanks for that lunch. That was a lot of fun. And it was one of those the food was the vehicle. Obviously, I was getting to know my father-in-law more.
8: Yeah.
9: And if we were going to live close to each other, we should probably have some sort of a relationship.
8: That's very nice that he did that.
9: But there are other times when people have offered things like escargot, maybe not at a house, but if we're at a restaurant and they think, hey, you know what you would really like? You should really try the tripe. Or you should really try the escargot.
8: I'm never fan of somebody saying, you should try this. You need to try this. Do I?
9: Yeah.
8: Just because you like it doesn't mean I'm going to like it. Doesn't mean it's for me.
9: I get that a lot with...
8: I call it the Love Actually rule.
9: Okay.
8: You know, something I learned on this show.
9: Oh.
8: I loved Love Actually.
9: Oh, I see what you're
8: saying. I continue to tell you, you got to watch it. You should really watch it. You got to watch it. You eventually watch it and you're like, eh. That's the Love Actually rule. That's how I feel about tripe or eel or escargot.
9: Yeah.
8: Not my thing. If you like it,
9: great.
8: Cool.
9: Yeah.
8: But I should not try it because I'm going to be like, no.
9: I think there's a lot of that with people who love specific wines or bourbons or something like that.
8: It's
9: or
8: wasted.
9: Cigars.
8: Yeah, I love that you love that. It's wasted on me. My palate did not go higher than a $15, $20 bottle of anything.
9: There was an episode of The Bear in this last season where they were trying to figure out like a wine. I don't want to give it away, but there's an episode that was specifically... the sommelier was having a hard time with the wine, and a guy tries it and waiting for the guy's expression. There are times when someone will approach you with their favorite insert name of food here, and they offer you a bit of it or a glass of it or something. And then they do that thing where they sit back and they wait for you to have that same reaction.
8: And then you're disappointing them.
9: Oh, my gosh. And you have to be polite. And that's Anthony Bourdain's thing, is like, if grandma was giving it to you, you would say, oh, grandma, this is good.
8: I remember we went to the San Diego Zoo with another couple years ago, and it was a wine event. And like most wine events at the zoo, you get schnockered, like schnockered. There's something with the cute animals and the wine stands, and schnockering happen to the point where like we're walking back to the hotel and the wife like tripped and was bleeding from her ankle. Okay. So we get back to the hotel where they're staying.
9: Was the wife you or you mean
8: no,
9: the wife of the other?
8: The wife of the other person.
9: Got it.
8: And she couldn't hold her liquor the way I could. And she that's what people always think, right? But he was like, I've got this 2004 bottle of Justin red wine, and this is like a $400 bottle, okay? And I was like, no, do not open that. Like, it's wasted on me. It would be wasted on me if I wasn't trash.
9: I was just going to say, if it's the
8: but
9: first bottle,
8: specifically,
9: maybe.
8: And so he's like, no, you got to have it. I've got to see what you... And it was so performative because I didn't want to let him down. Like, my husband, we didn't want to let him down. But at the same time, we're at the point of the evening. We can't taste this wine. Like, it's...
9: Tastes
8: this
9: like
8: is really
9: milk.
8: Good. Like, such a lie. Like, it could have been anything at that point.
9: You were being polite.
8: But, you know, it's a struggle to put on that performance. It's much easier just to save what you really like for you and not give it to somebody else who may not like it as much as you
9: do not have to eat the testicles.
8: But I've never sat down in real life at a table at a friend's house and it been something that I didn't want.
9: Yeah,
8: I have to go back to my great Aunt Mary and the mush she used to give us with no sugar.
9: But that's part of the reason why you're friends with those people, is they would not serve you something that would be a challenge.
8: Right.
9: Well, that was a good one. We got more best of moments on the way. Don't go anywhere.
1: There's a problem now in Hollywood on the 101 southbound at Vermont Avenue. Disabled vehicle waiting for the tow truck in the middle lane. In Boyle Heights on the 5 freeway northbound at the 60, it's a crash. Right shoulder is stop and go behind it from Garfield Bandini. And in Carson on the 405 northbound at Carson Street, that wreck is blocking the middle lane. And it's got you stop and go from Santa Fe Avenue behind it.
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25: Lady,
1: If you missed us this week, don't worry. We've saved the good stuff for you right here.
3: Gary, Shannon, I love you,
4: but
3: please stay away from the Turkish coffee. Gary, can you feed her half-calf all day and just let her think that it's a normal cup of coffee?
6: Sure.
3: Last thing we need is a tweaked out Shannon just going nuts and potentially getting in trouble again. Been a long time listener, and let me tell you, Shannon, when you get cranked up on caffeine, dear God, I love it, but dear God.
6: I do like the idea that they think I am somehow in control of your liquid intake.
4: Right, right. Like you're going to slap it out of my hand.
6: Yeah. No.
8: Shannon, as a Pulp Fiction fan, I would think you would remember the scene where Vincent goes to buy his heroin at the dealer's house.
4: Yeah.
8: Came in a little twist baggy type.
4: Yes, that's right.
8: Mind
4: that's
8: you,
4: right.
8: It was the good heroin, the brown
4: that's
8: stuff.
4: Right. That's
8: not
4: right.
8: That tar, black crap.
4: Yeah, you're right. I remember that scene. Shame on me. Shame on me. I should have known how heroin comes.
6: It's okay.
4: I'll do better.
6: We've learned something today. Dozens of restaurants and other little food places around LA County have been forced to close their doors because health inspectors found some poo. I mean, not necessarily human. Most of it vermin poo, rodents, bugs, etc. We had a rat run across our back fence the other night.
4: I get rats in my house.
6: Rat.
4: Well, there might be mouses. Mice? What's the difference
6: between a rat and a mouse?
4: Mm-hmm.
6: Rats tend to be bigger and have long tails.
4: Mm-hmm. I get the mouses, the mice.
6: Mice are cute.
4: Mm-hmm. They're cute.
6: That's the difference.
4: That's why we use humane traps. We say, would you like some peanut butter? And then we trap you, and then we put you outside.
6: So that the coyote can eat you. Yes, yeah. And he ends up depositing that digested mouse.
4: It's the circle
6: back
4: of life.
6: That's what it is. ABC Donuts down on North San Fernando Road in L.A. Vermin. Ashiana Restaurant in Diamond Bar. Vermin. Big Daddy's Kicking Chicken.
4: I'm just going to say, I have caught these mice. In my kitchen. So my kitchen also has a vermin infestation. Doesn't mean the food's not good. You know, at Big Daddy's Kickin' Chicken. Doesn't mean the food's not good there. You just know that there was a mouse maybe running around there at one point.
6: And listen, I'll tell you, the very first time I ever saw a letter grade on a restaurant, spring break from college, we spent some time in Palm Springs and in San Diego with some friends. And we went to a tiny little Mexican restaurant down in San Diego, and it had a C on the window.
4: That's good stuff. That's good stuff.
6: And I asked what that meant, and my friend says, that means comida.
4: My husband and I were in Chinatown in San Francisco years ago, and we were trying to find some good, authentic Chinese food. And we kept stumbling into these places that were just for white people. And we decided at that point, you know what, we're not going into a restaurant unless it at least has a C on the front. And that's what we did.
6: Now, this is, and a C you can stay open for, depending on which county you're in, obviously.
4: Sure.
6: These places all had to close for a certain amount of time.
4: So they were beyond the C.
6: They were beyond the C.
4: That's too bad. So would I get a D on my kitchen if they saw that I had a rat in there, say, last week, or a mouse?
6: Did you leave the mouse droppings? Because that's
4: no,
6: the concern.
4: That's what they do. That's yeah. What gets you.
6: Yeah.
4: That's what'll that, get you.
6: Cockroaches, things like that. If especially if they're still there. Because I think you'd be hard pressed to be able to open a restaurant anywhere in North America and not have some sort of creature in there that's not supposed to be in there. The question is, are you actively trying to keep them out? And then once you do find them, do you remove the evidence of them?
4: There's a Chipotle on the list in Inglewood. Sewage discharge is the reason. Chipotle's had problems before. That's why I bring it up. Also, it's not a family-run business, which there are a number of these on here. And I'm not going to out them.
6: And you're talking about dollar, sewage discharge before you eat, right?
4: I don't know what that means, and I'm not going to dig into it. Dollar Tree is also on the list in El Monte for
6: Dollar Tree.
4: Yeah. What are you eating at the Dollar Tree?
6: Dollar Tree food.
4: Maybe some off-brand Peachio rings. I don't know.
6: Okay.
4: I assume they've got like candy and snacks, right? At the Dollar Tree. I don't know what they have in terms of like food items. There's a Panda Express on the list, but come on.
6: What's your expectation? That's the other thing.
4: What are you doing here? You expect everything to be clean in these places? Get out of here.
6: Builds up your immune system.
4: That's what I say. That's every time I see a mouse in my kitchen, I'm like, thank you.
6: There's tension in my house right now. My wife has been taking a food safety class as part of a nutrition degree. So she is. It's a one thing. It's like science coming up against culture when the two don't agree.
4: Right.
6: And I grew up in a culture where food safety was an adventure. And she is learning that food safety is more
4: should not be an adventure.
6: Some hard and fast rules about stuff.
4: Yeah.
6: And mine was much more based in feelings.
4: Has this led to marital strife? Where you're like, so what? The chicken's 120 degrees. I'm eating it.
6: Just questions.
4: Don't pop that back in.
6: It hasn't risen to argument yet. Mm-hmm. But it's just
4: at this point, the expired milk is on the right side of the fridge for you, and the good milk is on the left.
6: It's this. Hey, how are you going to eat that rice? And I say, yeah. And she goes, that's like 5 days old.
4: That's okay.
6: And I go, isn't it? Yeah. That's about the extent of it so far.
4: Isn't rice okay, though, to be five days old?
6: Not? According to food safety class, no.
4: Oh. How long is rice good for in the fridge?
6: You're reaching the outside edges there. It's like 3 to 4 days.
4: Really?
6: Yeah. Which I didn't know.
4: It looks like it's completely innocuous.
6: Listen, Amy, don't let science get in the way of you enjoying leftovers.
0: I love leftovers.
4: I understand meat being a thing where you got to toss that, but
6: when do you have to toss that though?
4: I'd give that 3 or 4 days and get rid of it. I know you'd give it 3 weeks.
6: Yeah.
0: Hey, as long as it's not growing stuff, it's good, right?
4: You just smell it, right?
6: Well, when it's growing stuff, this is what I've learned.
4: Smell your meat
0: and smell your milk. You can tell when it's bad.
6: When it's growing stuff, it's obvious that something's wrong. It's right before it grows it visibly that there may be some issues.
0: Some gray area.
6: But then again, if I have the gut biome of a Haitian street dog, then I'll bring it on.
4: Which you do.
6: I do.
4: I would feed you. I'd have no problem feeding you expired bad food.
6: Oh, that's nice. Again, it's not that we are in control of each other's food and water, but
4: but if we were.
6: If we were. More from the weekend edition of Gary and Shannon coming right up.
2: KFI. More stimulating talk. The U.S. is again launching strikes against Iran. U.S. Central Command says it was carrying out new attacks after Iran attacked a container ship in the Strait of Hormuz. Iran's Islamic Revolutionary Guard said earlier it had launched a strike on a ship because it was using an unapproved route through the strait. President Trump says the U.S. has 1,000 missiles locked and loaded if Iran were to carry out on a reported assassination attempt against him. Iran's new supreme leader vowed Saturday revenge for the slaying of the former Ayatollah Ali Khamenei, who was killed during U.S.-Israeli airstrikes. A U.S. congressman says he was detained by Israeli settlers in the West Bank. Representative Ro Khanna of California says his vehicle was blocked near a Palestinian village this week. The Democrat says settlers were joined by soldiers with Israeli Defense Forces detaining them for more than an hour before they were released. Khanna was on a trip to the Israeli-occupied West Bank. I'm Scott Carr. KFI.
5: Firefighters are gaining ground on the fast-moving Summit Fire. The wildfire was reported yesterday near Jesus Canyon Road and East Avenue Z in the Antelope Valley area. CAL FIRE says the fire has burned nearly 2,700 acres and is now 8% contained. Best Buy recalling thousands of gas ranges for loose knobs that pose a potential fire hazard. Lisa Carton with details.
7: The U.S. Consumer Product Safety Commission announced the recall after Best Buy said the affected gas ranges can be turned on unintentionally by people or pets. The company received one report of a knob being activated by accidental contact. Over 3,800 Insignia front control gas ranges sold in the U.S. and Canada are included. The recalled appliances were available at Best Buy stores nationally and online from November 2020 through March 2026.
5: Those are the headlines. I'm Sharon Reardon.
9: A big fire burning out between Palmdale and Cajon Pass. You're finding that at almost 2,700 acres now burned. only 8% containment as that continues to rage. In Whittier, on the 605 freeway southbound between Peck Road and Rose Hills Road, the three right lanes are shut down for road work. Carson, they've cleared that wreck from the 405 northbound at Carson Street. Still slow from Santa Fe Avenue, though.
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4: 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I didn't hear that on the news. You won't. You can't just get everything off of local news and TikTok, right?
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0: Hey, it's Gary. It's the weekend. You're relaxed. We got the best of the Gary and Shannon show ready to go, so sit back and enjoy.
1: It's time for our nine news nuggets you need to know. These are the stories that fell through the cracks. I mean, we were so busy with other stuff. We're talking about, well, like hot dogs and... Here's our honorable mention.
2: Honorable mention.
3: Not supposed to mention.
4: I was
3: going to
4: mention it when the time was right.
5: It's network policy not to mention it.
6: It's been an honor serving with you all.
7: Didn't I mention it?
8: What an honor it is.
9: Great and honorable Moses.
10: So today we're holding auditions to become the newest member of Honorable Mention.
1: The drug dealer in my town was nicknamed Pookie. And Pookie would always tell you that the first one was free. That way he could hook you on whatever the sauce was. And in Berlin, they're following Pookie's lead.
11: Did you really know the drug dealer?
1: Oh, no. Come on. Seriously?
11: Our town drug dealer was one of my best friends.
1: Of course. It turns out that Berlin's drug dealers have upgraded their customer acquisition strategy. Instead of doing like lamppost stickers with QR codes or something like that, they've taken the next step. Just put a sample of your drug in someone's mailbox.
11: Oh, that's a great idea. It's like a circular, but drugs.
1: Yeah.
11: What kind of drugs are we talking about? Oh, cocaine.
1: Oh, listen to you. A little vial of cocaine, a little butt of weed, maybe some ketamine, a little hashish, maybe just a rando yellow pill. Everybody knows those are four.
11: Number nine.
12: Number nine.
13: I did nine plays. If a cop's dirty, nine times out of ten, his partner's dirty, too.
14: And I speak nine languages.
15: I stay up till 9 o'clock.
16: Basically, everybody at table nine.
17: I feel ready to go another nine in.
18: Niner. Did I catch a niner in there? Were you calling from a walkie-talkie?
11: A man has been arrested after he exposed himself to a DoorDash delivery driver. Now, I think this happens quite a bit. I would wager a guess that 3 out of 10 times, a DoorDash driver will be leaving the food off at the door and somebody answers the door or knows that they're there and opens the door, sans pants or shirt or what have you. I bet it happens all the time because if you're at home and you live in a naked house, one of the things you don't want to do is put on clothes and go out and get food, right? That's why you order the DoorDash. So you're sitting there nude. And, you know, the doorbell rings or you get the alert on your phone that your DoorDash driver's close and you're like, let me go to the front door.
1: I had a delivery job at one point.
11: Were you nude?
1: The Canton Restaurant downtown Petaluma. Right. I was delivering their food.
11: That's right. The Chinese 16, food restaurant you worked for.
1: I did.
11: I love that part about you.
1: Yeah.
11: I think that's my favorite job. Right there with the Christmas tree farm.
1: Yep.
11: And the kennel job. The kennel job. You know, you're like Ryan Seacrest. You do not turn away hard work.
1: But there were many times when people would answer the door without a shirt.
11: See?
1: Dudes would answer the door without a shirt on.
11: Yeah, and women.
1: They're also pretty high most of the time if they didn't have shirts on. Yeah. They're pretty high because they're ordering Chinese food.
11: Did you ever get propositioned like that movie Loverboy with Patrick Dempsey?
1: Allegedly, there was the guy that was also delivering. He and I were switching off. He trained me. He would tell me there were certain houses that would order once or twice a week. And that they would, the women there would answer the door with a bathrobe on.
11: See?
1: And he was all of 19 years old, so he claimed that it was something nefarious.
11: He was getting in there.
1: I don't think
11: so. Did they have a specific order they would make so that you knew they wanted the sexy time? Like if it was the mushu pork, you knew that there was, you know,
1: hot and sour soup.
11: Other pork at play.
1: It was always hot and sour soup.
11: Hot and sour soup.
1: That was the indicator.
19: What are you, 8?
20: I'm 8 years old.
21: I'll see you tonight.
22: What time?

0: Well, we gotta work them in. The old one is out for repairs.
1: A man was in the middle of robbing a Verizon store in Maryland when his truck was stolen. Oops.
0: The police officer said, well, sorry, sir, that's karma.
1: Yeah, he went and he found a police officer outside a 7-Eleven. He's like, someone jacked my truck. I was at McDonald's. And they're like, were you? Or were you robbing that store?
0: Here's number seven.
2: The seventh son of the seventh son.
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0: Here's another very simple explanation for when things go wrong. Palm Harbor, Florida. Woman arrested after she was accused of threatening to kill a man via text message.
1: Where's the crime here?
0: She wrote, quote, I will kill you.

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1: Mm.
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3: In Whittier, on the 605 southbound between Peck Road and Rose Hills Road, construction has the three right lanes blocked until 11 o'clock tonight. Things are slow from the 60 freeway because of that. In East L.A., some debris on the 60 eastbound at Downey Road. It's in the next to the left lane, a car seat apparently out there. And in Hollywood, on the 101 southbound at Vermont, they've cleared that broken down car out of the way. Still heavy from Santa Monica Boulevard, though.
4: A thriller in the extreme.
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0: 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Well, maybe fewer of them.
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6: I'm leaning on type 5 for Anaheim.
7: Do me a favor and lose 5 pounds immediately.
0: When I was in college, I've lived with 4 other girls in a house, and I think that we all went through wanting to do this to each other at various times. Japanese police have arrested a woman near Tokyo for allegedly sewing shut the lips of her roommate. Apparently, the woman is 42, the victim. She escaped the house, rushed to a nearby shop, and held up a piece of paper that says, "Please help me." You're right, it does sound like a horror movie.
8: The injured woman told police, quote, "The suspect became angry over a trouble, and my lips were sewed."
0: How does that happen? Like, how do you not wake up, or how do you allow that to happen?
8: Her. I don't know.
0: Yeah, number four.
8: Number four.
9: 4 minutes!
10: He's probably on his fourth tranquilizer by now.
9: Commandment number four!
11: There goes the Fourth Amendment.
12: This isn't the same world you left 4 years ago, sir.
8: Deputies say that a pair of twin brothers completed a pretrial diversion program. They were caught allowing RVs to dump raw sewage on their property near the Everglades. I guess you gotta charge people to dump their tanks.
0: This is a world I know nothing about, man. And I'm very thankful I don't. P.S. Did you know Leslie, saleswoman Leslie upstairs, has a twin?
8: What?
0: Yeah, I learned that today.
8: How?
0: And they're like exactly the same, apparently. Conway's going on a cruise with them. Here's number three.
13: Three shall be the number thou shalt count.
8: You can't
13: and the
8: just
13: number of
8: throw
13: the counting
8: that out.
13: Shall be three.
14: They were dead within 3 hours.
13: Three.
15: What? Security clearance level three.
16: All three of you.
13: Three.
17: I got all three of you guys for the rest of your natural born lives.
18: After about three days, they both start to stink.
13: Three.
8: Well, good news, bad news. University of Warsaw and Charles University in Prague have used mathematical models to show that long-term practice of cannibalism can lead to population collapse.
0: Quick question.
8: Yeah.
0: How did they find people that have engaged in a long-term practice of cannibalism?
8: No. This was a computer. This was a computer simulation.
0: Mm-hmm.
8: From a caloric perspective, a person turns out to be a pretty average meal, but the risk of infection is the problem.
0: Oh, right.
8: You're going to get sick eating other people, and that's going to lead to population decline. Mm-hmm. Not the fact that you're eating other people.
0: Oh my God, that's awful.
8: Here's number two.
19: What's going on, you two?
20: Pick out two fingers. One, two.
21: There are two people in this house.
22: There's two sons and no women.
23: Two ringy-dingy.
0: Jesus.
8: Strong number two on this one.
0: This is awful.
8: Coral Springs man is accused of choking his ex-girlfriend and then later dumping a bunch of stuff on her out of a backpack. Police described infidelity concerns that this gentleman had with his beautiful girlfriend. Suspect in this case, a 20-year-old. Officers received a crime tip from a relative of the victim.
0: I know a girl in high school that found out this guy was cheating on her, and she went to his home, family's home, and she crapped on the driveway.
8: This is similar, very similar. In this case, he supposedly dumped feces, urine, and other substances from his backpack onto his
0: other substances,
8: potentially cheating girlfriend.
0: I don't understand where people feel that reflex, like they cheated on me, I will take a poop on them. How does that work? Does that make sense to you in any way?
8: I don't know. I'm trying to think of like do animals do that?
0: Do animals do that, I guess, is my question. Like, is there something in our lizard brain that goes back to the dawn of time?
24: On my side of the bed was human fecal matter.
0: Right. See, it's a thing. It happens. Here's number one.
25: We're number one.
26: You're a number one.
27: We're number one, Ben. That's all that counts.
28: I decided to look out for number one.
29: Are you the number one?
30: Rule number one.
31: Number one.
32: Number one.
0: A man from Indiana has been charged with a felony, and I don't know why. I mean, hasn't he suffered enough? This guy cut off his own genitals and then used them to start a fire. That's right. He doused his penis with gasoline and lit it on fire in the garage of his mom's house. What do you think life was like growing up there for him with mom? Yeah,
8: let's dig into that relationship.
0: I'd like to read that book.
8: 36 years old. He's charged with arson.
0: That sucks.
8: Because it's perfectly legal, apparently, to cut off your own Johnson, but right.
0: You can't set it on fire.
8: Well,
0: you can't set it on fire, but you've got to,
8: you've
0: got to
8: contain the fire.
0: I'd say put it in like a wastebasket or even like a fire pit on the beach.
8: The stove.
0: The barbecue
8: out back.
0: The oven.
8: I mean, all these things are containers
0: the for fireplace.
8: Flammable things. Put it in the fireplace.
0: Throw another log in there.
8: That's a great note to end the week on.
0: Well, fix it. End it on something better.
8: I have nothing better.
0: Exactly. The bar is very low.
8: Monks and Merrill up next.
0: I'm sorry. I didn't mean that. I'm sure you have something better than that.
8: No, you hurt yourself by saying that.
0: I did hurt myself with that.
8: So I'll just let that sit. And that will make me happy. We'll see you Monday. Stay dry, everybody.
0: Blessings.
8: Well, if you like that, make sure you subscribe to the Gary and Shannon Show podcast.
0: So you'll never miss a thing.
1: 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More stimulating talk.
2: The U.S. is again launching strikes against Iran. U.S. Central Command says it was carrying out new strikes after Iran attacked a container ship in the Strait of Hormuz. That country's Islamic Revolutionary Guard said earlier it launched a strike on a ship because it was using an unapproved route through the strait. This after President Trump said Iran wants to continue talks, and the U.S. had agreed to do so. Though Trump says in a social media post he told Iran the ceasefire is over. President Trump also posts that the U.S. has 1,000 missiles locked and loaded if Iran were to carry out on a reported assassination attempt against him. Lisa Carton has the latest.
3: In a post on Truth Social late Friday night, Trump added that thousands more would immediately follow, aimed at the Islamic Republic if the Iranian government acts on its threat. The president said the orders have already been given to completely destroy all areas of Iran in that case. The warning comes the day after reports that Tehran was plotting to kill the president. On Saturday, Iran's new supreme leader vowed revenge for the slaying of the former Ayatollah Ali Khamenei, who was killed during U.S.-Israeli airstrikes. I'm Lisa Carton.
2: A U.S. congressman says he was detained by Israeli settlers in the West Bank this week. Representative Ro Khanna from California says his vehicle was blocked near a Palestinian village. He says the settlers, joined by soldiers with Israeli defense forces, detained them for more than an hour before they were let go. The Democrat was on a three-day trip to the Israeli-occupied West Bank, where he and staff had been touring a demolished Palestinian village. A federal judge has tossed out the convictions of four more people who participated in the January 6th Capitol riot in Washington. The judge granted a request from the Department of Justice Friday to dismiss the convictions of the men who were members of the Proud Boys during the 2021 riot at the Capitol. The convictions were dismissed with prejudice, meaning the case is closed permanently. I'm Scott Carr.
1: KFI.
4: California is expected to see its first monsoon storms of the summer season this weekend. The National Weather Service says storms could reach central California beginning tomorrow. Meantime, a more serious extreme heat watch will replace that heat advisory beginning Tuesday morning through Thursday night. During that time, forecasters are calling for highs between 95 and 112 degrees in Southern California. And the statewide average gas price is up by 2 cents. Mark Mayfield with the numbers.
5: AAA says the average price for a gallon of self-serve regular is now $5.38. In Los Angeles County, the average price is $5.40. It's 4 cents less in Ventura County. Gas is $5.29 in Orange County, $5.26 in San Bernardino County, and $5.23 in Riverside County. I'm Mark Mayfield.
4: Those are the headlines. I'm Sharon Reardon.
6: And trouble in Fontana, the 10 eastbound before Etowanda Avenue. It's a wreck. The two right lanes are blocked. Four vehicles involved, and it's got traffic stopped from the 15. And the road work going on the 605 freeway southbound between Peck Road and Rose Hills Avenue. The three right lanes closed. And that's got things stop and go from the 60 freeway. In East L.A., the 60 eastbound at Downey Road, some debris in the next to the left lane.
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2: 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Michael, nice to see you for this fresh material. You sent me, and I think I described this earlier this week, that sort of our process of getting together is that you send a bunch of pitches and I go, this one works, this is great, what do you think about this? And then so we sort of collaborate in this manner. You sent me one this week, and I love mob stories. You sent me the story, and I guess City News Service had it, something about Bugsy Siegel's family and some, I don't know, money they wanted.
4: Yeah, you know, sometimes, you know, we like to do a couple of segments per topic so that we can give people in the audience a chance to respond. So that we can, I guess, peel back the onion a
2: don't
4: little
2: have to
4: bit
2: do
4: on
2: as much
4: issues.
2: Prep.
4: But sometimes you get a story like, all right, this is a kind of a standoff. We don't need to do a deep dive. It's just a piece of interesting local
2: news.
4: This
2: is a good one, though.
4: There is a woman who is asking an L.A. Superior Court judge to enforce what her lawyer says was a $15,000 settlement with a business guy and collector. His name is Jay Bloom, over some family memorabilia. Now, this lawsuit claims that the woman's dead sister loaned this family memorabilia for a display in Vegas. And then they had to spend years trying to get the property back or get paid after the attraction went bankrupt.
2: Okay. Now, what is the attraction?
4: Her name is Wendy Rosen.
2: Okay, Wendy Rosen.
4: Does that sound familiar?
2: That sounds like my accountant's sister.
4: Yeah, Wendy Rosen. We all know Wendy Rosen.
2: Yeah.
4: Her last name is not the same as her famous grandfather.
2: Oh, it's not.
4: His name was Bugsy Siegel.
2: Oh, I know that name.
4: Yeah, famed mobster.
2: Who came out here, right? Became like, he wanted to like...
4: Came out west, Vegas. Yeah. Big, one of the early Vegas guys. If you ever saw the Bugsy movie with Warren Beatty as Bugsy
2: Siegel.
4: Oh,
2: yeah. Young Warren Beatty.
4: Younger. It was the 90s.
2: Was he ever young?
4: He always had an older sensibility, didn't he?
2: He's always had something.
4: Bugsy Siegel. Was he also a character in Boardwalk Empire? Was he that? Was he around
2: may
4: that
2: have
4: long?
2: Been. Good call.
4: I think he was.
2: But
8: So she loaned stuff to, you said, a display in Vegas. Was that the Mob Museum? Which I haven't been to. Every time I go there, I want to go to that. She says that this collector, Jay Bloom, never honored the settlement from last year where, you know, her attorney wants a judgment entered for a little over $40,000 once the attorney fees are included, too. So they've got to sit. This is how the justice system moves for these types of things. They won't have a hearing until February of next year on this. But the lawsuit says that her sister, who is now dead, loaned photos, clothing, home decor, home movies, handwritten letters, and other collectibles from here in Southern California for a show in Las Vegas that was to be called the Mob Experience. But that went bankrupt in 2011. Oh, so this isn't the Mob Museum. This is a little different. That's right. So okay. Cindy Rosen, the dead sister, asked for these items back, but then agreed 6 years ago to sell them for $60,000. That later became $125,000 and $130,000 with interest before she learned the items had already been sold. Oh, no. Well, he did them dirty. Did them dirty, allegedly. I mean, did them mob style, really. Yeah. You know, I was thinking about Bugsy Siegel, because you know he died in Beverly Hills. Is that right? Yeah. And they never got the shooter either. Yeah, he was apparently sitting down reading the paper. Yeah. If the movie is accurate. It is. And then they shot him, like, through the window, right? Yeah. So they never caught the person that shot him. But I was thinking about, we sort of romanticize the mafia. Yeah, We do. And which, I mean, they're horrible people. No, don't say that. We do love our mafia listeners. Michael Muggs, who lives in the fashion district adjacent to Skid Row, says that the mafia are horrible people. And Chris Merrill, who lives in Pasadena and often wears a wire. Yeah. I believe Michael said he also hates Italians. The other thing I think he brought up. But anyway, I was thinking about, you know, we romanticize it. And why do we do that? And you mentioned Warren Beatty in the movie about Bugsy Siegel, Bugsy. And so much of it, I think, is because of Hollywood, honestly.
13: Of course it is.
8: Right. How much?
13: I mean, there were acts of terror that they were committing all across the country.
8: Exactly. But think about how Bugsy Siegel came out here and wanted to be a producer. Like, he wanted to be connected. And we know for a while, like, the Hollywood industry had mob connections, large part because of Bugsy Siegel. So how different do you think we would have viewed the mob in America had Bugsy Siegel not come to Hollywood? Would we still romanticize it the way that we do? Now, maybe we would, but there's no doubt that he was part of this, whether he meant it or not, this propaganda machine, basically.
13: I suppose there's always been a certain romanticism of certain types of criminals.
8: Yeah.
13: Billy the Kid.
8: Yeah, that's true.
13: I can't speak expertly on him.
8: So that's an Americana thing, right?
13: Yeah.
8: Kind of the old
13: West.
8: But
13: even contemporary accounts, I imagine, there must have been folks who would have loved to have met him. Well, yeah, even while he was on the lam.
8: Why do you think? Do you think it has to do with rebelliousness? Yeah. Does it have to do with power?
13: Naughty guy.
8: Individualism?
13: And there must be some talent and skill involved. Maybe you're afraid of them even. And that translates to some sort of respect. You know, like, I never watch mob stuff and walk away thinking that they were the good guys. Even if I love the story, even if I appreciate the character. I hope that means I'm not a sociopath.
8: But most mob stories, you got to think then, like, anything Scorsese does is going to end with, like, this overarching message that the gangsters are not the good guys,
13: yes.
8: Right? I mean, Goodfellas ends with Hank Hill, who I talked to, by the way, Henry Hill being arrested, and then being
13: spoiler alert
8: protected. Sorry, the first time I ever had anybody on the air drop an F-bomb, it was him.
13: You had the Henry Hill?
8: I had the Henry Hill on, yeah. I was doing a show in Northern Michigan. We didn't have a delay. We didn't have the means to record interviews, so everything was live. And he's dead now.
13: I'm looking up because I think, if I'm not mistaken, he lived in my county.
8: At one point, maybe. I think he was in Lincoln, Nebraska when I talked to him.
13: Yeah, but then he was in Kentucky. He was relocated to Kentucky.
8: Okay. Yeah.
13: Yeah, that's right. Well, it is. He was moved to Cincinnati, Omaha, Butte, Montana, Independence, Kentucky, and Topanga.
8: Topanga.
13: Because he was here. The witness protection program.
8: Yeah, well, he kept blowing his cover.
13: Yeah, he didn't seem like he...
8: No, he kept going. He'd go start trying to do other crime. Yeah. He'd go start selling drugs and that kind of thing. Anyway, I talked with him, and it was a fascinating interview. And I think part of the reason maybe we romanticize it is because they have exciting lives.
13: Sure.
8: And maybe for some of us, things are pretty mundane and we live vicariously through that excitement without the consequences.
13: I'll occasionally get on Wikipedia because of a mobster reference and I'll look up the guy. Let's say Bugsy Siegel, for example. You go to his wiki page and there's going to be references to other mob guys. You click and you click and you click. It always
8: ends. You're down a rabbit hole. Yeah.
13: Yeah, but it always ends with these guys dead. I mean, they're always gunned down somewhere. Mm-hmm. And they also commit crimes that are so gross, execution style, mass murder, basically, of like 11, 12 people at a time. And I think this is so atrocious. What a disgusting way to live. I can't shake that. But there are portrayals, fictional, like The Sopranos.
8: Right.
13: Which I love.
8: Great point.
13: Boardwalk Empire, which I love.
8: Right.
13: But I'm always, I thank goodness I haven't lost my humanity in watching it, thinking, these are the bad guys. Like, Tony Soprano was a bad dude.
8: Yes.
13: But he was so funny.
8: But he was a family man.
13: He was a family guy. Or the other guys were really bad. They were murderers.
8: Yeah.
13: But they were hilarious and sometimes cute.
8: Doesn't that make for a good character when you have so many dimensions?
13: Of course.
8: Yeah, they're complex.
13: Yeah. Yeah. And they can't all be just heroes. You know, they've got these dark sides. And I don't know. It's a weird relationship this country has with the mob because they've done some nasty, nasty stuff. You don't hear a lot about them these days. There's certainly racketeering and organized crime that takes place.
8: Yeah.
13: But you don't have that type of, you know,
8: I mean, there's
13: publicly
8: it's exciting
13: public
8: enough,
13: executions.
8: Exciting enough that we have a mob museum. I don't see any assistant HR manager museums out there.
13: Yeah.
8: You know, so maybe that's what.
13: And they're both rats.
8: Michael Muggs hates Italians. More Muggs and Merrill continues. We'll get a check on the latest from the KFI 24-hour newsroom.
6: A crash being worked on Fontana on the 10 eastbound before Etiwanda. It's got the two right lanes blocked with traffic now stop and go from Milliken Avenue in Whittier on the 605 southbound between Peck Road and Rose Hills Road. Construction has the three right lanes tied up. In Boyle Heights on the 5 northbound at the 60, that's a crash over on the right shoulder. In downtown L.A. on the 101 southbound before Mission Road, that wreck has been cleared from the roadway.
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0: more stimulating talk. 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Merrill, that's me. On demand anytime on the iHeartRadio app. Thank you to anyone that is listening from around the world. I always love it when we get people that hit us up from other places. I think that it just fascinates me. I just love it.
1: Yeah, people listen to KFI all over the place.
0: You know, when I was a youngin', back in the olden days,
1: yeah,
0: back in the 1900s.
1: I got to get a harmonica when you tell these stories so I can just whip it out and just...
0: That's good. Did you ever try to listen to stations from a long ways away? I loved
1: it. Oh, at night?
0: Yeah.
1: Oh, it was cool.
0: Love that.
1: I just did it recently.
0: You did?
1: Yeah.
0: Catching the sky waves off the stratosphere?
1: Uh-huh. I bought a radio when I was on vacation at a thrift store. It was $4. Beautiful little radio. And now I can, you know...
0: You do that? That's great. Yeah. I have too much interference at my place, but I get such a kick out of that. Now you can do it anywhere with clear clarity.
1: Of course.
0: Well, the iHeartRadio app.
1: That's not as exciting. I mean, of course, it's good quality, but it's not as exciting as flipping the old dial.
0: Have you ever thought about paying full price for a radio instead of getting a $4 radio at the thrift store? Which, by the way, that's a good brag. I do like that.
1: That's Timex.
0: How about that?
1: Beautiful little radio.
0: If you work for the Beverly Hills Police Department, you might have enough money to buy a brand new radio.
1: These boys are getting paid.
0: Wow.
1: Big time.
0: Latest out of this is that if you are a cop in Beverly Hills, one, crime low, not a whole lot of calls to the Beverly Hills cops like they have in your neighborhood. They're in Skid Row.
1: Yeah.
0: Beverly Hills Police Department Friday went on social media, was boasting about the new salaries for their officers. This was last Friday. We're just late to the game on this. And what they're finding is, you want to make bank? You start at the BHPD. You start at $118,000 a year.
1: Entry-level police.
0: Entry-level. If you're a senior officer, your base is $146,000. And if you're a top cop with education and you get a good job assignment, $189,000 a year before overtime.
1: You can be a trainee with the Beverly Hills Police Department and pull in $111,000 in annual base salary while you're at the academy. So that's even before you're actually a fully functioning police officer.
0: And I think you get like the police pension with that too, don't you?
1: Big time. So if you sign up, you're getting a $1,500 lump sum payment. The current officers are getting 3.5% salary increases and 6% this month. Oh, I'm sorry. That 3.5% was from last November. They're getting a 6% raise this month. And then in July next year, they get another 5% raise.
0: Wow.
1: So that union's working hard.
0: Are they hiring people straight out of the academy or are they poaching? Because if I'm putting in some time in the LAPD and I don't want to deal with Skid Row all the time.
1: Yeah.
0: I'm putting an application into Beverly Hills every chance I get.
1: If you're looking to become a police officer, this is what's happening in local governments that are close to each other. You're a hot commodity. You're a hotter commodity if you're what they call a lateral hire. If you're somebody who's fully sworn, you're ready to go, you want to leave, say, the Glendale Police Department and work for another municipality.
0: You don't have to pay for training and everything else, right?
1: So you're very attractive because you don't have to go to the academy. You're ready to go. Because when they talk about hiring police officers, like, hey, we've got 400 new recruits that we've hired. Well, they have to spend about 6 months, maybe longer, before they're out on patrol.
0: Yeah.
1: So it's quite an investment that you're making. If you are a police department like the LAPD that is underperforming in its recruitment, this is what you're up against.
0: How do they compete? I don't think the LAPD can compete against it.
1: The LAPD has the prestige of being one of the nation's large police departments, right? It's a police department that everyone can name. I mean, of course, you can name a city in their police department.
0: Right.
1: There are television shows about LAPD. There's history about LAPD that is known. It's not always great. But it's a prestigious law enforcement organization. So that's what they've got going for them. But like you said, why put up with what you put up in the LA city limits if you can work next door in Beverly Hills, make a pretty good living?
0: Yeah.
1: Still not enough to live in Beverly Hills.
0: Well, get this. If you are, let's say you're one of the entry level officers. Okay. You train $111,000 and then you become a base level officer. And so not only do you get the great training that you're going to get with them, there's additional education incentives up to 13 and almost 14%. You get tuition reimbursement, you get specialty assignment pay. Is that when you get to do a stakeout?
1: That would be great. I think what specialty assignment pay can be is off duty, different things, different companies, like the grocery store, they might hire you might get into that beat.
0: Or if there's an event, you or working the event or whatever.
1: Maybe else. A film shoot.
0: Oh, okay. All right. You get the retirement, medical, dental, vision, vacation, sick leave, comp time, other benefits, and you get a ton of paid time off, too. 220 hours per payroll year.
1: That's more than 5 weeks.
0: Woo! Wow.
1: That is more than 5 weeks vacation.
0: And you can accrue that. You can accrue up to 128 hours a year, too. So you could probably back that up against next year's time off as well. That is a nice deal.
1: It's a tough gig. Let's be clear. Even if you're in a prestigious place like Beverly Hills, being a cop is not easy, and your circumstances can change in a split second. You know, you might be having
0: still a cop.
1: Casual conversation with a resident or a fellow officer, and suddenly the radio goes off and all hell is broken loose, and you've got to go and respond to that first. So it's policing is a tough job. That is a lot of money.
0: Do you think that the Beverly Hills cops have a different kind of pressure on them? For instance, you're a Beverly Hills cop. There's a certain image to Beverly Hills. You're an LA cop. You kind of have to be like, I'm a macho guy in the street. You know, don't mess with me because it's going to be bad. But Beverly Hills, you have to be like almost a community ambassador. All at the same time that you're enforcing the law, and you have to sort of walk the walk of Beverly Hills.
1: I don't know. I think that should be true of any police officer. You are a government employee.
0: I get that, but do you have to have Louis Vuitton boots in Beverly Hills?
1: Yeah, are you wearing a smoking jacket and a monocle while you're pulling people over?
0: Yeah, that's exactly, because they do have lower volume of calls. It doesn't mean that they don't have the same stakes. It doesn't mean you couldn't have a burglary go bad.
1: Yeah, you never know what's going to happen.
0: And you know the burglars there are going to be the high-end burglars too, right? So you're going to have some crime rings for the high-end
1: stuff. When you and I turn to crime, that's where we're going.
0: Oh, why do you rob a bank?
1: Absolutely.
0: Because that's where the money is, right? Yeah. That's what you do. So I think there's probably a little bit on that. The other thing that I think about in Beverly Hills is that, forgive me for stereotyping, but I'm going to. You pull somebody over in their Bentley because they're, driving like a maniac, and you go to write them a ticket, and the first thing you hear is, I'm calling my lawyer. And the next thing you know, you're on the phone with the lawyer at a traffic stop with every one of these guys who's got a high-powered lawyer. I'm going to have your job, blah, blah. That's got to be a pain, dealing with the snooty, low crime snoods.
1: And they want to wiggle their way out of it?
0: Yeah.
1: Yeah.
0: Don't you know who I am?
1: No.
0: Oh, that would drive
1: me. Well, I do now because I have your ID, because you ran the red light.
0: See, that's the right answer.
1: Yeah.
0: I love that.
1: I have your name. Mm-hmm. You broke the law.
0: Yeah.
1: You can call your lawyer. You have that right.
0: Sure.
1: If you want to escalate this further, I'm happy to shoot you.
0: Yeah. This would be a lot easier if I didn't have to shoot you.
1: Yeah. Unfortunately, I have to shoot you.
0: Mm-hmm. With my Gucci bullets. Yeah. Outstanding.
1: I don't know. I mean, I think that this is an attractive job. It will probably attract a lot of applicants, and it's bad news for any department that cannot compete with what Beverly Hills is.
0: I'm going to send this job listing to my son. Get off the couch.
1: There is possibly a new resident of Beverly Hills coming. You know, a lot of actors make their millions of dollars, and they look to live in one of LA's famous enclaves, and Beverly Hills would certainly be one of those.
0: Sure.
1: Have you heard of this actor?
0: Oh. How much room does this actor need? How big of a mansion is this actor going to buy?
1: The reason Chris is asking about that is because this actor is very special and very is about special. To star in a feature film, despite, look, we'll get into it. We'll introduce you to Tilly Norwood after this update from the KFI 24-Hour Newsroom.
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3: The U.S. is again launching strikes against Iran. U.S. Central Command says it was carrying out new attacks after Iran attacked a container ship in the Strait of Hormuz. That nation's Islamic Revolutionary Guard said earlier it had launched a strike on a ship because it was using an unapproved route through the strait. A federal judge has tossed out the convictions of four more people who participated in the January 6th Capitol riot in Washington. The judge granted a request from the Department of Justice Friday, dismissing the convictions of the men, all members of the Proud Boys, during the 2021 riot. More than $400,000 has been raised to support the family of Lorenzo Arrugio, the 52-year-old husband and father of three killed by an ICE agent in Houston July 7th. ICE initially claimed that an agent fired in self-defense after they said Arrugio tried to weaponize his vehicle. Several witnesses to the deadly shooting were inside Arrugio's car. They're pushing back on the claims made by federal agents. I'm Scott Carr.
2: KFI.
4: California Governor Gavin Newsom and his wife have hired a private attorney as a federal investigation continues. Dina Kodiak with more.
5: Newsom says the move is purely political and that people were directed to find something.
6: Just directed. Find something. It says everything you need to know about the United States of America under Donald Trump.
5: At a public event yesterday, Newsom said the U.S. Department of Justice has not contacted him or his wife, Jennifer Siebel Newsom. He says they've not been asked to do interviews, nor have they been subpoenaed. Newsom will not say who his lawyer is or give information about the nature of the investigation. It comes as he tours other states in a move that's seen as the first step in a presidential run.
4: And a U.S. congressman says he was detained by Israeli settlers in the West Bank. Representative Ro Khanna says that settlers and soldiers of the Israeli Defense Forces detained them for over an hour before they were released. Those are the headlines. I'm Sharon Reardon.
7: Working on that problem in Fontana on the 10 eastbound before Etowanda. The two right lanes blocked with a crash. And as you stop and go from Milliken, Whittier, that road work still with us. 605 southbound between Peck Road and Rose Hills Road. The three right lanes closed probably until around 11 tonight. In Boyle Heights on the 5 northbound at the 60. That's a crash over on the right shoulder. And South Los Angeles, the 110 northbound at Adams, a brush fire off the right side.
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25: 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I'm sorry. I regretted that as soon as it came out of my mouth. It's
26: back
25: Monks,
26: to one.
25: It's Monks back and Merrill. More Monks and Merrill. And that is our Saturday edition where we bring you some of the best from the week and also some fresh content. My Michael Monks and Chris Merrill here introducing you to a lady.
26: Lady.
25: Named Tilly Norwood.
26: Oh, she's so hot.
25: Now, I'm confused about this. This is an actress.
26: Yes.
25: Who is about to star in a feature film called Misaligned, a comedy drama from London-based Particle 6.
26: Oh, Particle 6 Pictures presents.
25: It's a hybrid production.
26: What does that mean?
25: Well, there will be people in it.
26: Okay.
25: And people like Tilly, who are not people.
26: What?
25: Tilly.
26: Don't do that.
25: Is an AI actor.
26: Oh, I remember her. Oh, this created all kinds of a stir. SAG got mad about this.
25: I thought we were not doing this.
26: No, I guess, well, this is in London, so this is SAG is not going to have to worry about this.
25: I know, but I mean, these actors are in the union, and in that union, it's got its tentacles all around the world.
26: I guess.
25: And I wonder what kind, I don't know all of the details on how SAG-AFTRA works, but I mean, there are American productions overseas that have to sign on to union rules. I don't know how this works.
26: Well, SAG is not happy about it. They said that creativity should remain human-centered. Tilly is not an actor, but a computer-generated character trained on the work of professional performers without permission or compensation. Tilly's working for free. She's just drinking all the water and using all the energy in order to make her. AI was one of the big issues the last time SAG-AFTRA was negotiating, if you recall, and they tried to prevent these things from happening. Tilly did make her debut. Hang on, where was this? I happen to see that she was in she popped up all over the internets for a while there. Academy 26 rules say screenplays have to be human authored awards for awards consideration. Acting performances must be delivered by humans with consent. AI is not banned, according to the Academy of Motion Picture Arts and Sciences, or whatever they call it. Human authorship, it does matter for awards, though. Is there an ethical AI version?
25: I think the point that SAG-AFTRA raised there is what gets me, because at first I was like, you know, we've had computer-generated images. Isn't that what CGI is?
26: Yes.
25: Right.
26: Computer-generated images.
25: Yes. Yeah. Okay. So I didn't realize that until I said computer-generated images.
26: That's exactly
25: images,
26: what it is.
25: But yeah,
26: right.
25: That is CGI. Yeah. Okay, big deal. But when it's a character, there's a voice.
26: Right.
25: It's usually
26: extras on the Titanic, for instance.
25: Fine. Right. But if there's a voice, there's an actor behind that voice. Sometimes when you see CGI creatures, there is an actor dressed in material and placed in green screen.
26: Right.
25: You know, there's a person. There's a union actor represented in that. What SAG says here is interesting to me is that this should remain human-centered, a term I don't necessarily care about, but that Tilly is not an actor, a computer-generated character trained on the work of professional performers without permission or compensation. So Tilly is able to be human-esque because of actual humans that the AI folks. Absolutely. It's the same thing they do. When you get an answer from Google Gemini, my favorite AI chatbot, it's able to respond to you as eloquently as it is. because it's read materials. It's taken materials that might be copyrighted. It's using your questions and your cadence when you're engaging with it for use later. It's a weird thing. And now you've got a character who embodies a lot of different actual people who have not been compensated.
26: So what happened? I mean, for instance, they did a thing where they had an AI Val Kilmer after he died.
25: Weird.
26: And so is that a problem? His estate gave permission. They compensated his estate for the use of Val Kilmer's likeness and this AI version of Val Kilmer.
25: I think that's fair.
26: Do you?
25: Yeah.
26: Because somebody's been compensated.
25: Yeah.
26: Okay.
25: What was the, there's been a couple of instances in music when we were younger, but you know, Hank Williams Jr. You know who his dad is?
26: No.
25: Hank Williams Sr.
26: No.
25: Yeah, yeah, yeah.
26: Is that right?
25: What was the song? Was it Tear in My Beer? There's a tear in my beer. Yeah.
26: And I'm crying for you, dear.
25: You're on my lonely mind.
26: Yeah.
25: That was an old Hank Williams song. Hank Williams Jr. revived it, I think, in the late 80s and did it as a duet with his dad, who was long dead. And then...
26: I remember Nat King Cole and Natalie King
25: Unforgettable
26: Cole.
25: Was my next example.
26: Yeah.
25: Exactly. So, I mean, that's familial. So it might be a little different, but you still can't use, though, even if you're their children. Somebody owns the right to that music. If you grant the permission, then there's something... It can be charming. It can be endearing. It can be engaging and successful. If the family's in on it, fine.
26: But there's always compensation when you're sampling somebody else's stuff.
25: Yeah.
26: Always.
25: Of course. But when you're talking about Val Kilmer, he's a real person.
26: Right.
25: They're asking, can we recreate him and pay you for it? The problem SAG-AFTRA seems to have with this Tilly. What's her name?
26: Tilly Norwood.
25: Tilly Norwood.
26: She's very attractive.
25: She sounds like a fake actor from the 1930s.
26: Yeah.
25: Mm. Bombshell Tilly Norwood.
26: Tilly Norwood, everyone.
25: Another big picture for Tilly Norwood.
26: Here comes Tilly Norwood.
25: Getting over at the Liberty Theater live today at 3 in the afternoon.
26: Patrick, Robin's Chinese Theater. Tilly Norwood, one night only.
25: But Tilly is an embodiment of a lot of other people's bodies that did not give consent.
26: Do you think that this is, if the audience can't tell and the audience doesn't care, what does the industry do?
25: That's what I think is going to happen the fastest is, especially as more of us start using artificial intelligence.
26: Mm-hmm.
25: I use it.
26: Yeah.
25: You use it.
26: Yep.
25: I tend to use it as an advanced search.
26: Same. Yeah. And an editor on things.
25: Yeah. But there are a lot of people who are using it for work.
26: Yes.
25: And I mean the work that they're turning in as their own.
26: Oh, I see what you mean.
25: And I think the more people get comfortable with that, the less sympathetic they're going to be to anybody who is losing out because of those decisions.
26: And to be fair, we had, I think it was last week, we did the story about like the automated vehicles, the automated trucks that are going to start taking the roads in California. And these autonomous semis undoubtedly are going to replace human truck drivers, right? And we go, yeah, but that's efficient. It's going to lower our prices and things like that. So how can we on one hand say, oh, that's not fair to the truck drivers, and on the other hand say, yeah, but it's okay with Tilly, or vice versa. It's not okay, or it is okay. It is okay because it's going to lower my prices. But oh, it's not okay if you're replacing my job.
25: Yeah, exactly. It's the same way that we say, we should buy American. Well, how much is that T-shirt going to cost if it's made here in a union shop? No, go ahead and keep making it in the sweatshop overseas.
26: Yeah,
25: because I don't want to pay extra.
26: Try to find those American-made fireworks.
25: Yeah, we change our morals really fast when it comes to our own bottom line.
26: You're right about that.
25: I am indeed.
26: Believe we are going to have an opportunity to discuss procrastinating a little bit later on.
25: Oh, let's wait on that.
26: We'll get to it. That is still to come. It's Monks and Merrill. More Monks and Merrill. Let's get a check on the latest now from the KFI 24-hour newsroom.
4: The road construction in Whittier continues on the 605 southbound between Peck Road and Rose Hills Road. It's going to be going on until 11 o'clock tomorrow night. We've got the big fire going out between Palmdale and the Cajon Pass. This is just off of Highway 138. 2,690 acres currently burned. Only 8% containment. The evacuation orders are still in place.
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12: Lisa Skyhane loved working with people.
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0: KFI AM 640 live everywhere on the iHeartRadio app. It is Monks and Merrill. I'm Michael Monks. That is Chris Merrill. Chris Merrill, how good are you at staying on task? Getting stuff done, checking things off your to-do list.
1: I am so good. That book you gave me last week, I planned on reading it before we interviewed the author.
0: Oh.
1: It was the book on procrastination.
0: I see what you're doing there. There is a gentleman who has studied procrastination for 40 years.

0: years. So if you are somebody who sometimes find yourself in a bit of a lull, a lack of commitment, waiting until the last minute to get stuff done, listen up. We are joined now by Deacon Dr. Joseph Ferrari, who has spent those four decades studying procrastination. His conclusion is possibly a little more than you need a better calendar. Let's hear what he has to say. Deacon, doctor, thanks so much for being with us.
1: And thank you for calling me 6 minutes late. Thank you. So, look, everybody procrastinates, but not everyone is a procrastinator. So, listeners out there, you have to ask yourself, do I do this at home, at school, at work, in relationships? Do I RSVP late? Do I miss sporting events, concerts, because I never get the ticket? Does the gauge go on empty before I fill it up? Do I get the third bill before I pay it? Do people know I'm going to show up late? If you're saying yes to all of those, then you may be a chronic procrastinator. And that, for 40 years, has been what I've been looking at. I'm not so interested in the individual who puts off a task, some task, you know. But there are 20%, and I'll say that again, 20% of adult men and women, there's no significant gender difference, where procrastination is their lifestyle, and it's maladaptive. They've missed lots of things in life, and it's pervasive. 20% is more than depression, phobia, panic attacks, alcoholism, substance abuse, and yet all of those you would have a very serious show on.
0: Yep.
1: For this, you start off making things funny.
0: Yep.
1: Well, it isn't funny for that 20%. So it's interesting that we still, in 40 years, still treat this lightly, comically, when so many lives are ruined by procrastination.
2: Well, now I feel guilty about that.
0: Yeah, me too.
2: Joe, thank you very much. Yeah, Dr. Ferrari is with us.
1: Good. Seriously, it's about time.
2: Yeah.
1: Good.
2: So,
1: and that's the thing. A lot of people say, well, these people are lazy. They have poor time management. Procrastination has nothing to do with poor time management. First of all, you cannot manage time. You only manage yourself. You only manage your life. Life keeps moving forward. There's an expression, you can't control the wind, but you can adjust your sails. And the Japanese like to say, if there's no wind, row. So all we can do in life is manage who we are. We can't manage time. Time management doesn't work. And for those 20%, by the way, if you gave them a time management program or something, they'd engage, as I talk about in my book, the but however. That's true, but for me, blah, blah, blah, blah. That's nice. However, in my case, blah, blah, blah. There's always a reason. These people are great excuse makers. They're logical. They're very smart. But they always have a reason why they couldn't do it at that time, because they think life is all about themselves.
2: Deacon Dr. Joseph Ferrari is joining us. He's spent 40 years studying procrastination. So that's fascinating what you said about everyone. The procrastinators believe that things are about themselves, and yet the procrastination itself.
1: I can't do it. I don't like you. It's hard for me.
2: Well, yeah.
1: Look. You're going to fail in life. And I don't mean that in a nasty way. That's a reality. The question isn't, are you going to fail? The question is, how do you get up? How do you move on? Or as we like to say in the clergy world, all right, is this going to be the title of your life book? Or is it going to be a chapter in your book? Do you move on from the failure? You know, God, when she made us, made our needs go down. But they also go back up. So the question isn't, am I going to fail? Of course you will. It's like a car accident, you know? You will get a car accident someday. The question is, when? And the question is, how do you move beyond that? That's what the procrastinator needs to understand, that we have to move beyond. Okay, go ahead.
2: Well, how did you come to the conclusion that everything was about themselves? Because I find this to be fascinating. And then does that mean that if we reflect on others, that we can start to tap into sort of the underlying psychological causes of procrastinating and maybe get better at our own personal management with our time?
1: I have 4 books on procrastination, 3 of them scholarly, and over 120 scholarly pubs. As you said, I've been studying this. My doctoral dissertation was in 89, and that was the first major study on procrastination. So I've been looking at this. I've given talks around the world. When I said 20%, that is not just U.S. That's in Spain, Peru, Venezuela, U.S., Canada, Australia. It's Venezuela, Czech Republic. It's Saudi Arabia, Japan, South Korea. It's not human nature. There's no gene. Listener, there's no gene. Don't say, that's just the way I am. It's how God made me. No, God made you to be a productive individual in life. You're not made this way. You learn to become a procrastinator. And I think I went off your...
2: The question is, if we know what maybe the underlying cause is, if it has to do with what I would call main character syndrome, is that something that we can then address and start to improve upon?
1: Absolutely, you can change. Absolutely. You see, if you, this is true of so many things in psychology. People today, everybody's looking for the bio base, the biological basis, the physiological. Why? Because that makes life a lot easier. I can just simply say, well, I'm hardwired that way, and that's me, that's the way it is, and then I don't have to bother changing. Well, I'm old school psychology where learning and learning theory was the big thing, and I believe you learn to be the way you are, and so that means you can also change the way you are. You can teach old dogs new tricks. You just use a different bone, and it takes more time. All right, but to say I can't do anything about this, that's the excuse making. And I think the procrastinator, many people, have to learn to move away from that. One last thing on that. People think they have to be perfect. People think they have to do everything perfectly, and they're afraid of failure and losing out. You know, psychologists and social scientists found a number of years ago that the healthiest individual, the best adjusted individual, succeeded 85% of the time, not 100. So there's 15% of failure in there. Because we learn from failure. If you only had sunny days, you'd have a desert. You need some rain. You need some failures in life. All right, we need to have things to grow. And so this notion of I have to be perfect, I can't make a mistake, so this way I'm not going to do it, I'm going to put it off, learn from the error, move on from that. Now, 85 is more than mediocrity, that's 50%. That means you're going to succeed most of the time, and that's what life has to be.
0: Doctor, we appreciate all of this information.
2: That's a lot.
0: It's a lot.
2: Yeah. No, that was great.
1: It's a lot.
2: It is a lot. Taking Dr. Joseph Ferrari, St. Vincent de Paul University, a professor of psychology. We'll continue in just a few moments with more Hux and Merrill, KFI AM 640, live everywhere in the iHeartRadio app.
3: KFI and KOST HD2, Los Angeles, Orange County. More stimulating talk. The U.S. is again launching strikes against Iran. U.S. Central Command says it carried out new attacks after Iran attacked a container ship in the Strait of Hormuz. That country's Islamic Revolutionary Guard said earlier it had launched a strike on a ship because it was using an unapproved route through the strait. This after President Trump said Iran wants to continue talks, and the U.S. had agreed to do so. And this after the supreme leader of Iran vowed revenge for the slaying of the former Ayatollah Ali Khamenei, as we hear from Lisa Taylor.
4: The new Ayatollah, Hassan Mojtaba Khamenei, said on social media that avenging his father is the demand of the nation and must certainly take place. He also wrote, "We pledge to avenge the blood of the martyred leader and all the martyrs of these two wars." Ayatollah Ali Khamenei was killed in February by U.S.-Israeli airstrikes. I'm Lisa Taylor.
3: A federal judge has tossed out the convictions of 4 more people who participated in the January 6th Capitol riot in Washington. The judge granted a request from the Department of Justice Friday that dismissed the convictions of the men who were members of the Proud Boys during the 2021 riot at the Capitol. The convictions were dismissed with prejudice, meaning the case is closed permanently. President Trump had already issued around 1,500 pardons to those convicted over crimes committed during the Capitol riot and commuted the sentences of 14 others. The tech billionaire Vinod Khosla and his family have reached an agreement to buy the Seattle Seahawks. The estate of the late Seahawks owner Paul Allen announced Saturday the team will be purchased by a group led by the co-founder of Sun Microsystems, Vinod Khosla, who who's reportedly worth about $13.7 billion. ESPN reports the team's being bought for $9.6 billion. Reports say Khosla's wife will serve as the team's control owner, and his son will also have a leadership role in the team. I'm Scott Carr.
5: KFI.
6: A preliminary 3.9 magnitude earthquake struck in northern Mendocino County. The U.S. Geological Survey says the quake was centered 7 miles northeast of Covelo. So far, there have been no reports of injuries. A Real Housewives of Orange County star says her son started a brush fire in Ladera.
0: Jennifer Pedranti spoke about it on Instagram on Thursday. She says her son and several other people were questioned in connection with the fire, but no one was arrested. Pedranti says her son is taking a fire safety course, adding that there will be consequences within their family for his actions. She also apologized to the community, calling the behavior unacceptable. I'm Daniel Martindale.
6: The Dodgers hosting the Diamondbacks over the weekend at Dodger Stadium. The Major League Baseball All-Star Game is Tuesday in Philadelphia. That's the latest. I'm Bob Montague.
7: A little trouble in Diamond Bar now on the 57 freeway southbound before Pathfinder Road. It's a hit-and-run wreck over on the right shoulder. Industry with a stall on the 605 southbound connector to the westbound 60. It's in the right lane of that connector roadway. In Commerce on the 5 freeway northbound at Washington Boulevard. Crash on the right shoulder. Just one vehicle involved, but, oh man, it's enough to slow things down from Lakewood Boulevard.
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1: Good Lord, stop.
0: I'm sorry. The San Gabriel Valley Mosquito and Vector Control District has launched SGV Mosquito Match. What's that? It's a pilot program.
1: I know SGV is San Gabriel Valley.
0: I did not put that together.
1: Oh,
0: Thank you
1: didn't?
0: So much. We're talking about the problem with mosquitoes in the region. You got a lot of them. They spread diseases sometimes, illnesses. So SGV Mosquito Match is an attempt to fight the mosquitoes with mosquitoes.
1: Oh, this is fascinating.
0: It's bug-on-bug action in the San Gabriel Valley. It'll be happening for 16 weeks from July through October in a 25-acre area bounded by East Temple Avenue, Millbury Avenue, Moccasin Street, and Vinland Avenue.
1: Okay.
0: I don't think I mentioned what town that's in. Bassett? That doesn't make sense, does it?
1: Oh. Let's find out from...
0: A nice Medina Diaz is with us. She is from the San Gabriel Valley Mosquito... what do they call them? The Mosquito and Vector Control Division. Anais, thank you so much for coming back on. Where exactly is this happening? I think I screwed up my notes.
2: No, thank you for having us. It's happening in Bassett, which is
0: Bassett.
2: An unincorporated community in Los Angeles County. It's I guess south of La Puente and on the other side of the 60 freeway. So it's nestled right here in the San Gabriel Valley.
0: All right. So how do we fight mosquitoes with mosquitoes?
2: Yeah, it's a cool new technology that has actually been used to fight other pests. So sterile insect technique is not new to combating pests. It's been used to control Mediterranean fruit fly. But what's new is that we're using it to now try to control mosquitoes. And so specifically in this area, we're looking at Aedes aegypti mosquitoes. And so we're releasing these mosquitoes that are infused with Wolbachia bacteria. And Wolbachia bacteria is actually a naturally occurring bacteria that is common in mosquito populations. About 70% of insects actually carry Wolbachia bacteria. But what makes this a success is that this Wolbachia strain is not compatible with Aedes aegypti. So in short, you know, when these mosquitoes match, their eggs won't hatch. And so over time, the mosquito populations will decrease.
1: Okay. You had a lot of science in there, Anais Medina Diaz, the director of comms from the San Gabriel Valley Mosquito Vector Control Division. So help me understand this a little bit. You're going to have to dumb it down for me. What basically, if I'm understanding this, you're giving the male mosquitoes what amounts to like a chemical castration here, right? I mean, you're basically making it so they're shooting blanks and they won't have any kids.
2: Yes. Essentially, in the simplest terms is, yes, we're releasing male mosquitoes because they don't bite and they don't spread diseases. But also, once they mate with wild female mosquitoes, their eggs won't hatch.
1: Okay.
2: And so we're working with Mosquito Mate, which raises these mosquitoes. They ship them to us from Kentucky. They're a program out of the University of Kentucky. I know. And then we release them here in our community.
0: I knew those skeeters from my home state were the ones being shipped out here. The fighting skeeters from Lexington are on their way to the San Gabriel Valley. Maybe you can explain a little bit more of the science, and I'm not trying to be funny here, but I mean, is this, I know that some animals, some people in the, some things in the animal kingdom, they need to reproduce in a certain time of year. So they have that natural urge to do that. Will that be satiated, or do the female mosquitoes continue to look for a mate, or do they only need to do it one time, even though they've been tricked?
2: Right. No, they typically just mate once. So once one of these mosquitoes mates with the male mosquitoes, that's pretty much the end. They might lay their eggs at different times, but in terms of mating or matching, they'll only do it once in their lifetime.
1: Anais Medina Diaz, the director of comms for San Gabriel Valley Mosquito Vector Control Division. What do we consider to be a success? Because I would love it if you were able to wipe out the entire mosquito population anywhere around me.
2: Right. So we typically see the height of these Aedes mosquitoes doing their activity between August and October. That's when most folks actually feel Aedes out in their community. They're getting bit up, super itchy. So we're trying to release them ahead of that. So that way that when we get to those months, we've already seen a decrease in mosquito population. So the way that we track that success is by using our surveillance traps and counting how many mosquitoes are being collected over time. But we're also looking at the female Aedes mosquitoes and if those are decreasing as well. And in terms of like perception, we've also reached out to our residents ahead of the releases to say, like, ask them how are they experiencing mosquito season. And you can obviously guess that they're fed up with mosquitoes. And so at the end of this, we hope to go back out to them and see if they've felt a difference.
0: How does it all work with the movement of these mosquitoes by people? You're talking about shipping them from across the country first and then physically releasing them in Bassett. What containers? What's that process like?
2: Yeah, it's an excellent question. I'm glad you asked it. So these are not crazy out of airplanes or vehicles. They come actually in small little tubes. They actually look like toilet paper tubes. And there are about 600 mosquitoes packed in those little tubes. And we, vector control staff, go around the community by walking, and we're releasing them every so specific areas, usually around shaded areas. And so that's how we're releasing them. There are other programs that do use larger containers, or they release them through vehicles, but you're never going to see airplanes releasing mosquitoes. They just wouldn't be able to handle that kind of release. So very not that exciting out of little tubes, but it really is the best way to disperse these. They have a flight range of 150 meters, so it's about 500 feet. So really, it's not a huge flight range. That's why the acreage is just 25 acres.
1: Oh, that's interesting. I guess I expected that anything with wings could go a little ways.
0: No, we have very high expectations for these mosquitoes. Apparently, they're underachievers.
1: Okay, so then can we just expand it? Can we do more than 25 acres? Can we put this in on my block, please?
2: Yeah, I know. That's what all of our residents want. But this first program, this first year, is going to allow us to see what their efficiency is, how we as a district can implement it in the long term. Essentially, we're looking at costs and the amount of resources that it demands and what that translates for a larger scale or mass scale release in our district. But this is something that a lot of vector control districts across California and Southern California are looking at to implement at their own districts. So it's promising, but I think all of our vector control districts can agree that the holdback sometimes is the cost to be able to implement this at a larger scale.
0: I think it was at one of your news conferences last year. Maybe it was Monterey Park, where we had some dengue fever going around. Has that been a problem again this year?
2: Yeah, so last year we did see dengue fever in a few of our areas, actually in La Puente, which is neighboring to this. And the past 3 years we've experienced dengue, local dengue. And so we haven't seen local dengue yet. Usually we see if there is any local transmission in those later part of later months, like September, October, November. We typically do see travel-related cases starting in August in September, because people are coming back from their travels over the summer. But no, not at the moment. We haven't seen any travel related, at least our district hasn't seen any travel related or local related cases.
1: All right. Well, I'm fascinated by this. Anais Medina Diaz, the director of Comm San Gabriel Valley Mosquito. I never thought I'd have so much fun talking about mosquitoes, but you somehow did it. So thank you for that. We appreciate it. And we hope we can call on you again. Thank you.
0: You see, anytime you need to save Southern California, you have to turn to Kentucky, whether it's the mosquitoes, whether it's me.
1: Did you hear how she said that they're overcharging? Boss said the same thing about your contract. Overcharging.
0: That's not what he said.
1: He said, what a steal. Look at this guy. This guy, I think he's probably going to be a professional golfer by the time we're done with him.
0: I've got the shirt. I'm ready.
1: You do. I'm looking forward to it. How much do you think that the people in Fontana are hearing about what San Gabriel Valley is doing and saying, we need to get some of these sterilized Kentucky mosquitoes here because they're the ones with the West Nile problem?
0: Ugh.
1: Like, at some point, we're going to have to scale this up, are we not? If we continue to have dengue fever and
0: Well, let's Zika see how it works. It sounds like they want to see that it works.
1: I think it's going to work.
0: In Bassett, which I'd never heard of.
1: Yeah. It's More Monks in Merrill, and you'll always get More Monks in Merrill on the iHeartRadio app, where you can download the podcast. Hit that subscribe button and make sure you never miss a moment of Monks in Merrill. 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
3: A big fire still burning between Palmdale and Cajon Pass, the 2,600-acre-plus fire. Only 8% containment. The evacuation orders are still in place. Road work continues in Whittier on the 605 southbound between Peck Road and Rose Hills Road. The three right lanes shut down till 11 o'clock tomorrow night. On the 5 northbound at Washington Boulevard in Commerce, that's a wreck over on the right shoulder.
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27: 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Former Lieutenant Governor Abel Maldonado helped put the top two primary before voters, right?
28: Yep.
27: The way that we vote here, the jungle primary, we call it colloquially.
28: It's the way it should be.
27: Folks who supported it at the time believed it would create more pragmatic and common sense office holders.
28: Yeah.
27: But after this lengthy campaign we went through for California governor, for example, people are starting to have second guesses about the top two primary, including former state senator and Lieutenant Governor Maldonado, who joins us now on the phone. Welcome to the program, Mr. Maldonado. Thanks for being with us. Why second thoughts?
29: Well, first of all, thank you for having me on your show. And I think the second thoughts, obviously, yeah, you are correct. The Prop 14, which is the top two, was to create a system where common sense and pragmatic candidates would get elected. Obviously, I think in some areas it's worked, in some areas it has not. In the last election, we had an election running for governor, and we saw what happened with many candidates running. And I think at the end of the day, people, instead of voting for the candidate that they really liked, that thought were, that they, in their mind, was common sense and pragmatic, they ended up not voting for that person because they ended up voting for a person just to have a party on the ballot. And I think that was something where people started to say, And then at one point it was going to be two Republicans and the Democrats were threw their arms in the air and says, no way. Then it was going to be two Democrats, the Republicans. And at the end of the day, everybody was voting driven by polling. Now, how do you get a Republican on the ballot instead of getting who was the best candidate on the ballot?
28: Abel Maldonado, the former lieutenant governor who was a pro-jungle primary to start with. I mean, you pitched this in the first place because there was a problem with the two-tier primary, excuse me, with the two-party primary. Not only were independent voters basically locked out unless they pledged allegiance for at least a short period of time to one party or the other, otherwise they couldn't participate in the election they paid for, or we ended up pushing extremists from one party or the other, and I think we're going to see that in the city of Los Angeles with a heavy Democratic base, and that's going to end up giving us the heavy Democratic victor here in the fall. We'll find out. Why not just address the issues that we have with the top two primary instead of going back to a system that we've already tried and decided we weren't happy with?
29: Oh, no, I have no, there's no sense of going back to the old party system. that we have in place. I just want to make something very, very minor. I'd like to see a minor change. And the only minor change, instead of saying that everything stays identical, and instead of voting for the top two, you get to vote for whoever you want, like you'd normally do. But instead of having the top two, you have the top person of every political party, every California recognized political party on the ballot in November. And yes, you are correct. And it allows the independents to vote. Prior to this open primary that we have here in 1998 and prior to that, independents could not participate in an election and they were paying for the election. You are correct. And that was one of the main reasons I supported Prop 14, that if you wanted to hold, if you wanted to keep independents from voting in your primary, then the party should pay for the election, not independents, not declined estates.
28: Exactly.
29: So right now what I think should happen, just a minor tweak. Instead of having the top two, just have California has several recognized parties. Who do they have? They have the California Democratic Party, they have the Republican Party, they have the American Independent Party, the Libertarian Party, the Peace and Freedom, they have the Green Party, and of course, independent or no party preference. So I'm saying instead of the top two, the top one of every political party gets to be on the ballot in November and everything stays the same in the primary. So
27: I was just going to say, would this basically look like open primaries in other states where, yes, it's partisan in nature, but no matter how you are affiliated as a voter, you can choose for which candidate to cast a ballot?
29: That's correct. And what's happened in 1998, we had an open primary in California, but the Supreme Court threw it out because the Supreme Court says that every party has a right to choose their party. What we did in Proposition 14, which is the current system that we have in California, we changed. If you look at the ballot, a candidate prefers a party. It doesn't put down, for example, Jane Smith, Republican. It says Jane Smith prefers the Republican Party. So in essence, I think that passes the Supreme Court situation that we had in 1998. All we're changing is instead of top two, let the person who gets the most votes in a primary in that party on the ballot in November. I think it makes it fair. Then you can vote for whoever you want on the Republican side or the Democrat side, knowing that there's going to be a Republican in the general election. In this last election that we had, people were voting for a candidate because they liked someone else, but they didn't vote for that person because they were low on the polls and they wanted a Republican on the ballot or they wanted a Democrat on the ballot. And it didn't make sense to me. I think this minor tweak would be good for California.
28: Abel Maldonado is a former state senator, former lieutenant governor, who was a proponent of the current system that we have right now. And now he's pitching that. And I have to tell you, what you're saying sounds an awful lot like the old system, except that independents get to participate or you don't necessarily get a Democratic ballot or a Republican ballot going into it. So without that hurdle, what's to stop something like United Here 11 from telling all of their people, go vote for Chad Bianco and lock Steve Hilton out? I mean, aren't we heading back to another system that allows for shenanigans?
29: There's always going to be shenanigans. And unfortunately, as much as you try to stop shenanigans, that people still do it. We saw that with Adam Schiff when he was running for U.S. Senate. He went out there and funded the Republican in order to get a Republican on the ballot because he knew he could win in November. It's just unfortunate, but it happens, and it's going to continue to happen. In this case, I've had people in my family who voted for one person, not that they liked the person. They just said, man, he's leading in the polls. Let's vote for that person just to make sure we have a Republican on the ballot in November. I mean, and I think Chad Bianco was a person that a lot of people wanted to vote for but didn't vote for him because they said, well, it doesn't look like he's going to win. I'm looking at all the polling, which polling could be BS. People were throwing fake polls out there, and they didn't vote for the sheriff because they thought, well, man, I need a Republican in the general. Let's just go with the other guy. And it's just not – It's just, to me, it didn't allow you to vote for who you really, really cared and wanted to be your governor. The same token on the Democrat side. If people saw Becerra ahead, and they just started voting for Becerra because they wanted a Democrat on the ballot. They didn't want two Republicans.
28: Yeah.
29: So hopefully this changes. So Prop 14, one thing that's very important, the word prefer. That's what keeps it constitutional. It is used because California system does not officially declare that candidate a member of the party. You prefer. It is a candidate stated party preference. So in essence, Jane Smith on the ballot that prefers the Republican Party doesn't necessarily mean she's a Republican. It means that she prefers that party. And that's what through Prop 98, the election in 1998, the open primary, the Supreme Court threw it out, and it got back down to partisanship, back to the partisan elections. So, and then we had the partisan elections, and then we had the Republican Party who said, independents, you can't vote in our party. And I'm like, well, if independents cannot vote in your party, then they shouldn't be paying for the election because you're not allowing them to vote. That's number one. Number two, I think it's idiotic to keep independents from voting in the primary. How do you tell them you can't vote in the primary, but by the way, now that we've won the primary, we want you to please come and consider us in November?
28: It's un-American. Un-American.
29: Yeah, un-American.
27: Former Lieutenant Governor Abel Maldonado, thank you so much for taking some time for us. We appreciate the op-ed, and hopefully we can chat again as this stuff unfolds.
28: Yeah, we'd love to have you back on. You were really good.
27: Thanks a lot.
29: Thank you very much. Yeah. Have a great day.
28: Appreciate it. More Monks and Merrill every Saturday night, KFI AM 640. 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
3: KFI. More stimulating talk. The U.S. is again launching strikes against Iran. U.S. Central Command says it was carrying out new attacks after Iran attacked a container ship in the Strait of Hormuz. That nation's Islamic Revolutionary Guard said earlier it had launched a strike on a ship because it was using an unapproved route through the strait. A federal judge has tossed out the convictions of four more people who participated in the January 6th Capitol riot in Washington. The judge granted a request from the Department of Justice Friday, dismissing the convictions of the men, all members of the Proud Boys, during the 2021 riot. More than $400,000 has been raised to support the family of Lorenzo Arrugio, the 52-year-old husband and father of three killed by an ICE agent in Houston July 7th. ICE initially claimed that an agent fired in self-defense after they said Arrugio tried to weaponize his vehicle. Several witnesses to the deadly shooting were inside Arrugio's car. They're pushing back on the claims made by federal agents. I'm Scott Carr.
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5: A heat advisory for much of the inland Southern California area has been extended now through Tuesday. The National Weather Service calling for highs up to 102. A more serious extreme heat watch will replace the heat advisory through Thursday. A fast-moving fire continues to burn in northern L.A. County.
6: Engineer Jonathan Torres with the L.A. County Fire Department says several hundred people have been told to leave their homes as...
7: I know we're going to be in the triple digits today. Relative humidity is going to be low, so it's going to be hot. It's terrain not easily accessible. So air attack is going to be continuing to drop, not only through our fixed wing, but our rotary wing copters as well.
6: The fire is burning east of Palmdale and into the Angeles National Forest in a sparsely populated area. I'm Lisa Carton.
5: The Dodgers hosting the Diamondbacks over the weekend at Dodgers Stadium. They'll fly to New York later this week. That's the latest. I'm Bob Montague.
8: Trouble in Pasadena on the 210 freeway eastbound before Hill Avenue. Disabled vehicles over on the right shoulder. Six or seven of them apparently got flat tires. And stop and go from Lake Avenue on the eastbound 210. In Commerce on the 5 freeway southbound to Garfield Avenue, you got a wreck in the left lane, slowing you from Atlantic Boulevard. And in Whittier, the road work continues. 605 southbound between Peck Road and Rose Hills Road, the three right lanes closed.
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0: 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I got a new follow this weekend on the social medias.
1: Who?
0: Made me very uncomfortable. I was on the Twitter, and all of a sudden I got this note that said, Michael Monks is now following you. And
1: I went, I realized I wasn't following you.
0: Oh.
1: We're also not Facebook friends.
0: That's right.
1: I'm friends with your parents.
0: It's probably just as well.
2: He also just barely followed me on Instagram like last week.
0: He did?
2: Mm-hmm.
1: And that was an accident.
3: Me too.
1: That was a thumb follow.
0: What does that mean?
1: Like I was trying to stalk.
0: Oh, I see.
1: And I accidentally clicked follow.
0: Oh, I hate that.
1: So now I'm committed.
0: Yeah.
1: Not to like stuff.
0: Like when you're looking at somebody's old photos from 3 years ago.
1: Oh my God, you have to do that so delicately.
0: It's the worst. Yeah, it's the worst. There's a big change if you wanted to have a higher education. There's new federal student loan rules that went into effect on the 1st of July. It changes how much you and your parents can borrow, or you and your kids can borrow, depending on your situation. And then it shrinks the repayment options available to borrowers as well. And some people say this is going to rein in some of those runaway college loans. Others say, no, this means that we're going to separate the haves from the have-nots even further. Joining us right now is the legal director of Protect Borrowers, Winston Berkman Breen, and joins us. What is it that we should really know about these new rules? What is it that we're going to fix, and what is going to remain broken?
4: Yeah, well, thanks so much for having me, and I think you really summarized it very well. Unfortunately, though, I think that it's mostly going to be a what remains broken. I don't think that these changes, which we should talk about, are going to fix much, especially the runaway cost of higher education.
1: Winston, which borrowers are going to be most adversely affected by these changes?
4: Well, there's sort of two groups of folks that are going to feel the effects of these changes. Those who haven't gone to school yet, so they're trying to go to school or go back to school, and those who have already gone to school, whether or not they finished and have to repay their loans today. And across both groups, it's going to be the lower income people who had to take out loans to borrow, who don't have a lot of cash to just pay them off or pay for school directly, who are going to feel this the most. And for those who haven't gone to school yet, what this change means is that there is a cap to the amount they can borrow from the federal government to pay for college, so federal student loans. It used to be that you could more or less borrow as much as you needed for your education. And starting last week, July 1st, going forward, there's a cap on how much you can borrow. And if that cap isn't enough to pay for your tuition, you're either going to have to borrow private student loans to supplement, or you're probably not going to go to school. And then for the folks who've already gone to school and who have student loans they're trying to repay, regardless of when you graduated, the plans that you have to repay your loans, some of which peg to your income. So if you don't make very much, you pay less. If you make more, you pay more. Those are changing too. And existing borrowers will keep their plans, but if you're a new borrower, you're no longer going to have all those options, and you're going to have really limited plans to repay your loans. And if it doesn't work for your budget, then you really have no options.
0: Winston Berkman Breen is the legal director of Protect Borrowers, the group that is taking a look at the student loan rules that just went into effect. I know some politicians would argue that by capping the amount of loans, you're going to force the colleges to lower their tuition costs. Is that likely to be the case? Are they going to find ways to make their universities more affordable?
4: You know, I think that's a pretty pie in the sky goal this way. If policymakers and lawmakers in Congress really wanted to cap tuition costs, they could have capped tuition costs, or they could have done some other incentive to really make schools lower their costs. They could have said, hey, schools, you make most of your money from federal student loans that your students take out. If you want to participate in this program, you have to lower your tuition. So we're not making you, but if you want to benefit, you have to lower your tuition. Instead of doing that, they put the burden completely on families and students and said, we're going to give you less, and you're going to have to either borrow more to attend or not go to school at all. I don't think we're going to see meaningful drops in tuition because of this policy.
1: Winston, does this change folks' priorities when it comes to selecting a school, though? I don't know what kind of research there is out there on this. If maybe you were planning to go to a private school that cost a heck of a lot more money than a public school, might you reconsider? And could community colleges and regional state universities become more attractive to folks based on what their borrowing power is now?
4: Yeah, I mean, that might happen. And I'll say that unaffordable tuition is not specific to just sort of private, you know, elite schools. Unfortunately, we're seeing even state and state tuition rising. So I think that's likely true that folks will go to the least expensive school they can. But I think that just might exacerbate that has and have nots that you mentioned. Wealthy families will continue to send their kids to schools regardless of the tuition costs. It's really the lower or working income families who are going to have to make changes or choices based on this policy. And I think what we don't want to see is a further stratification or separation of different households. College should be a sort of great equalizer, and we should have equal opportunities coming out of it. But if we start to create two tracks of affordable and unaffordable schools, we're not going to see that happen.
0: Winston Berkman Breen, a legal director of Protect Borrowers, excuse me, real quick, Winston here. One of us has dropped out of some of the finest state schools in the country, and the other has a master's degree. What happens to the grad students? Because I know there are some different rules as far as borrowing limitations for people looking for graduate studies.
4: Yeah, that's one of the most significant changes from last week. So the federal government is now completely eliminating one of the loan programs it offered to grad students, the PLUS program, the Grad PLUS program. And so they can't borrow sort of as much as they need to pay for their graduate education. The other change is they're capping how much you can borrow under another federal loan product or program based on what you're studying. If you're going to a so-called professional program, you can borrow $50,000 a term or up to $200,000 in your lifetime. Now, first of all, some professional degrees, law, medicine, cost more than $200,000. So this policy on its face doesn't meet the needs of students. And then they've created this division between professional and so-called not professional degrees. If you're going on to get a degree, say, in English or teaching or something that doesn't usually lead to a sort of certified role like nursing or something, then you don't get that $200,000. You get a lower $100,000. And there's been some litigation over this in federal courts because the way that the federal government drew this line and put some courses of study in one bucket and some in another didn't really make sense. Nurses were originally not considered a professional degree, and so they would only be able to borrow $100,000. So this is likely to affect who goes to school for what, and unfortunately, there's not some clear rule on how that's going to work out. It's still being litigated, so families are going to have to wait to see how that works.
0: He's the legal director of Protect Borrowers, Winston Berkman Breen. Winston, thank you so much. I appreciate the information you shared with us there. It's wonderful. I hope we can call on you again in the future.
4: Yeah, please do, and thanks so much.
0: Thank you.
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3: In Commerce, on the 5 freeway southbound at Garfield Avenue, to crash, blocking the left lane. Major stop and go from Atlantic Boulevard. In Whittier, the road work is going on the 605 southbound between Peck Road and Rose Hills Road. The three right lanes are closed until 11 o'clock tomorrow night. Now in Pasadena, the 210 eastbound before Hill Avenue, we have several disabled vehicles over on the right shoulder, slowing you from the 130.

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14: I happened to be in Birmingham, England one night when this journalism student came up to me at an event.
15: There's a tsunami that hit Birmingham. Birmingham does not get national attention. It was a circus, mate. I can't even describe to you.
14: His name was Hamza Syed, and he wanted help on his first ever story about a mystery in Birmingham, his hometown, that no one had ever solved. It had begun a few years earlier, when news of a strange letter exploded in the press.
15: The letter looked to be a secret communique between Islamic extremists who'd been infiltrating the city's schools in a supposed plot called Operation Trojan Horse. The letter was bizarre, unsigned, incoherent, badly Xeroxed, yet still, it sparked one of the biggest school scandals in British history. Government investigators descended on Birmingham. The country beefed up its counter-terror policy. By the time it all died down, schools were revamped, teachers lost their jobs. But what I always found suspicious about this whole affair is that this dodgy letter suggesting extremists were taking over our schools, nobody ever found out who wrote it or why. Remarkably, none of the investigators even tried. So I convinced Brian Reed over here that we should go for it.
14: Is this about to be the first radio interview you've ever done?
16: Yeah.
14: Hams and I spent years running this down.
17: I'll give you a clue. Who is the letter defending is the question you have to answer.
14: But figuring out who wrote the Trojan Horse letter, that was only the first mystery we were up against. It started to seem like officials knew more than what they were letting on. And that Hams and I were poking at something that people did not want to talk about.
15: Can you give us a bit of details about that situation?
17: No. It is particularly important that I don't.
14: From Serial Productions and the New York Times, I'm Brian Reed.
15: And I'm Hamza Syed.
14: It's The Trojan Horse Affair, a mystery in eight parts that a lot of people don't want you to hear.
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4: Here's what you've made popular by getting your stream on. 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Cape Fear on Apple TV falls back to 7, with From on MGM Plus sliding back to 6. The new Harlan Coben mystery, I Will Find You, on Netflix tumbles out of the top 3 to 5. And House of the Dragon on HBO Max is in at 4. Season 3 of Silo on Apple TV debuts at 3. The final season of The Bear on FX on Hulu soars up to 2. And once again, Widow's Bay on Apple TV is on top, your number one streamed show.
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1: 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You hear us during the week, and then you get a special dose of us on the weekends. Some fresh stuff, some of our best hits from the week. Thanks for being with us.
7: Let's get back to our conversation about a piece of legislation in Sacramento that could bolster early evaluation of students. We're talking kindergarten, second grade, to see if they're falling behind that early on important subjects like math. I mean, the state is not producing students who are grade level ready.
1: Right.
7: So there is this early testing proposal really about whether California is willing to treat basic math skills as an emergency and not an elective concern. Marshall Tuck is the CEO of EdVoice. That's an education nonprofit co-sponsoring this piece of legislation that would start this testing in California schools. He joins us now. Marshall, why is this so urgent, do you think?
8: Well, first, thanks so much for focusing on it. And I love how you teed it up saying that, is this really a crisis or is this just an optional skill for kids to build? And we believe that math is absolutely essential and that our state must treat teaching all children math early as a top priority if we're going to have a great future. And the bottom line is that we're in this world right now where there's this false myth that some people are math people and some people are not. And because we believe that false myth, you literally have 2 million students that are far below grade level math, which means their future as it relates to kind of technology fields, STEM fields, is closed before opportunity even opens up for them. And we remind folks all the time, math ability is not a personality trait. It is a skill that can be developed with the right support at the right time. And I'm glad to see California has taken real action to say, let's make sure our kids early on, kindergarten, first and second grade, are not too far behind. And if they're far behind, let's get them help real fast.
9: Marshall, we were talking about the stats that show that it's about two-thirds of kids by third grade are already starting to fall behind when it comes to their math skills. How is it that they're falling behind right now? Where are we falling short?
8: Well, a lot of it actually happens before elementary school. And this is, you know, where you think about for most middle class or above families, they're finding a way to get preschool for their kid. They're paying for preschool, or maybe they've got someone at home who can spend a lot of time working with kids early on, age 2, 3, 4, on just kind of early number recognition. What's 2? What's 3? 5 is bigger than 1. But a lot of kids from low-income communities, they don't always get that pre-K. They don't get early support. So in kindergarten, kids are actually starting behind. And then because math is such a cumulative subject, if you're behind early, it is really hard to catch up. If you think about math and take a step back, you know, if you don't learn your multiplication tables, fractions becomes extremely difficult. If you don't learn fractions, algebra can become impossible. And so we have to get kids really early on, elementary school, kindergarten, first and second grade. We need more support for teachers on how to teach math. And most importantly, we've got to find out if a child is behind, we cannot just let them stay behind. We must do more fast.
7: Marshall, in our last minute together, we know that this is a piece of legislation that you're co-sponsoring. It would require some, or at least empower some early testing in kindergarten through second grade. But we're reading from critics that while this would fund that effort, there wouldn't necessarily be any more money for the necessary individualized education plans. What would you say about that if there's no money to support the necessary aftermath?
8: Well, the current budget that the governor just signed has $4.2 billion identified for what's called discretionary dollars for schools. And one of the areas that's recommended is math. And so what we're communicating is, hey, this requirement for early assessment intervention, there are $1 out there in the current budget. Again, $4.2 billion, that's about $725 per student that can be used to help with interventions. And then too long-term, there's no question California needs to keep investing in more funding for quality public schools and for quality supports for kids. But we can't wait until everything's perfect to get moving on an obvious place, which is helping more students catch up and thrive in math.
9: Marshall Tuck is the CEO of EdVoice. It's a nonprofit to help co-sponsor this bill that's looking to make sure we're testing kids right at kindergarten. Kindergarten, first, second grade, make sure that we're identifying kids who need a little more attention early on rather than allow them to get to third grade. And then, as he mentioned, cumulatively falling behind in the math skills. Marshall, thank you so much for preventing so many kids from growing up in the IE. We appreciate that.
7: Oh, stop it.
8: That's great. That's a different issue than my issue. Thanks for focusing on
9: Thanks,
8: that.
9: Thanks, Marshall. Yeah, you bet.
7: We've had some guests with great names today. Marshall Tuck, Winston Breckman Breen.
9: I feel very aloof all of a sudden.
7: Yeah, no kidding.
9: This is good.
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10: The conflict in Iran has ramped back up again after a tense week. The U.S. is again launching strikes against Iran. U.S. Central Command said Saturday it was carrying out new attacks after Iran attacked a container ship in the Strait of Hormuz. Earlier, the country's Islamic Revolutionary Guard Corps said it launched a strike on a ship because it was using an unapproved route through the strait. This comes after President Trump said Iran wants to continue talks, and the U.S. has agreed to do so. However, in a post on Truth Social, Trump said he told Iran that the ceasefire is over. Charlie Kirk's accused killer is due back in court September 1st. A Utah judge set the date as a week-long evidentiary hearing in the case wrapped up on Friday. The judge will then decide if Tyler Robinson will stand trial for the conservative commentator shooting death on a Utah college campus last year. Prosecutors presented a mountain of evidence in the case, including a recorded interview of Robinson's former roommate and romantic partner. Best Buy is recalling thousands of gas ranges for loose knobs that pose a potential fire hazard. Lisa Carton has this story.
11: The U.S. Consumer Product Safety Commission announced the recall after Best Buy said the affected gas ranges can be turned on unintentionally by people or pets. The company received one report of a knob being activated by accidental contact, but no injuries have been reported. Over 3,800 Insignia front control gas ranges sold in the U.S. and Canada are included. The recalled appliances were available at Best Buy stores nationally and online from November 2020 through March 2026. I'm Lisa Carton.
10: And tech billionaire Vinod Khosla and his family have reached an agreement to buy the Seattle Seahawks. The estate of late owner Paul Allen announced Saturday the team will be purchased by a group led by Khosla, who's worth $13.7 billion. ESPN reports the team is being bought for $9.6 billion. I'm Jim Ford.
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12: The latest round of UFO files now available to the public. Pentagon officials released its fourth batch of files related to UFOs. The release includes a total of 40 files consisting of 14 documents, 19 videos, 4 audio files, and 3 images. The governor, tight-lipped about a Department of Justice investigation into him.
13: Newsom remains committed to the opinion that President Trump is using the Department of Justice to go after his political enemies.
14: People have stated pretty clearly that they were directed to find something. Just directed. Find something.
13: He says he can't share much.
14: I don't have much more to add, except it's pretty disgraceful.
13: Newsom went on to say that he doesn't know anything about a possible wiretap.
14: Haven't been privy to any of those. I don't know much more than you do about that.
13: I'm Jason Campadonia.
12: Major League Baseball All-Star Game July 14th in Philly. That's the latest. I'm Bob Montague.
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stay with us. 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All right? You can learn more that way. Stay with me. We've got some great music for you, too. And Daryl Sims later. 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
6: South Carolina Republican Senator Lindsey Graham has died unexpectedly. More from Elise Preston.
7: EMS teams responded to reports of a cardiac arrest at the home of the prominent Republican. A statement from his office says, quote, "On the evening of Saturday, July 11, U.S. Senator Lindsey Graham passed away from a brief and sudden illness." Now, Graham had just come back from a trip to Ukraine, part of a bipartisan group of senators traveling to show support for Ukrainian President Volodymyr Zelensky. He was one of President Trump's staunchest allies in the Senate. Graham was set to run for another term this upcoming midterm.
6: Iran has launched a new round of attacks on U.S. allies in the Gulf region. Al Arabiya News says sirens and explosions were heard in Qatar, Bahrain, and the United Arab Emirates on Sunday after Tehran announced it was closing the Strait of Hormuz until further notice. The Pentagon says it struck Iran early Sunday after the Islamic Revolutionary Guard fired on a container ship that was traveling through an unauthorized route through the strait. Iran says it retaliated by striking U.S. bases in the region with ballistic missiles and drones. A firefighter has been injured battling the Summit Fire near Los Angeles. Fire officials say the firefighters' injuries are superficial and they're expected to fully recover. The wildfire was reported yesterday in the foothills of the Angeles National Forest and has spread to over 2,700 acres. As of last night, it was only 8% contained. Over 500 firefighters are battling the blaze from multiple agencies. UFC legend Conor McGregor has lost his first fight in 5 years in just over a minute. Last night's fight was stopped by the referee after McGregor appeared to injure his leg, and Max Holloway was declared the winner. The welterweight bout was the headliner at the UFC 329 in Las Vegas. McGregor's previous fight in 2021 also ended with a broken leg and a loss to now retired Dustin Poirier. Holloway was looking to avenge a unanimous decision loss to McGregor from 2013. I'm Lisa Taylor.
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8: A firefighter was reportedly hurt battling the Summit Fire in northern Los Angeles County. Officials say the firefighter's injuries are superficial, according to ABC 7, and the person should be okay. The wildfire burning east of Palmdale and into the Angeles National Forest has spread to over 2,700 acres. As of last night, it was only 8% contained, and evacuation warnings for several hundred people are still in place. A fire in rural Sierra County has burned a couple thousand acres, and authorities say it's growing rapidly. The Elephant Fire in the Tahoe National Forest started Saturday afternoon near Loyalton, about 140 miles northeast of Sacramento. It's about 5% contained, and not really a threat to any communities, though there was an evacuation warning for a rural part of Lassen County. And a protest march against AI drew several hundred people in San Francisco yesterday. The group, carrying signs saying "Stop the AI Race," marched on the offices of OpenAI, Anthropic, and Google. They want the companies to pause all AI training. Those are the headlines. I'm Jason Athenson.
9: In Cerritos, we got a crash at the 605 northbound connector to the eastbound 91. Also, Downey, a crash at the 5 southbound on-ramp from Lakewood. And in Glendora, another crash at the 210 eastbound before Lone Hill. And in Pinon Hills, the Summit Fire, only 8% contained. Evacuation orders are still in place for the following zones, E107 and E127C. 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
16: All right, welcome to the show, everybody. I'm your host, Kenny Michaels. It is a fabulous day today because I've got news that's going to blow your stinking mind. All right, welcome to the show, everybody. I'm Kenny Michaels. This is Striking Gold. I went ahead and turned the phone lines on. We're ready to take your calls. The number here is 888-961-0222. Again, 888-961-0222. The amazing Wendy is on phones today, so when you call in, be nice to her, please, okay? All right, the number to get me live again, 888-961-0222, or go to kennysgoldquiz.com. Have I got information for you? Guess who started revaluating gold? China. In Hong Kong, they just launched a gold clearing and settlement system. Wow. What does that mean? It means that now you can trade gold through China. That's what that means. China is now starting to revalue gold in their country. Now, we know Donald Trump well enough to know he doesn't let anybody, including China, outshine him. Listen to this. There are five articles on the internet about Trump repricing gold. Five articles on the internet. First of all, Seeking Alpha, that's a news source, says the gold revaluation in the United States is coming. That article was June 30th. Listen to this. Donald Trump posted an AI image of a solid gold eagle on the White House to celebrate America's 250th birthday. Most people think that's a sign he's getting ready to reprice. That was in Newsweek. Now I've got the number one reason why Trump is going to reprice gold. Listen to this. And you better buy now. The U.S. Treasury currently carries the gold reserves on the books at $42.22 an ounce. That was the price in 1973. They have never changed that price since 1973. 5 decades. So the minute Trump reprices gold, it makes us a wealthy country. And he's no dummy. And since China's already started, you know Trump's not going to be outdone. This man bathes in gold. So if you have been contemplating moving to gold, you better do it now. We are so close. It's crazy. Every one of these articles talking about Trump repricing gold. It's currently on the U.S. books at $42 an ounce. Well, we all know it ain't $42 an ounce. Why do you think all the major banking firms in the country are giving record numbers for gold by the end of the year? Because they think it's going to happen. And a lot of articles think it's going to happen this year. How crazy is this? Let's go. This is what we've been waiting for. China has already started a revaluation of gold. Trump will not be outdone by the Chinese. I'm telling you that now. You already know that about him, right? You know, well, what does he say? China, China. He's not going to let China outdo him, right? That's why you want to get your retirement account, your IRA, your 401k, get it into gold and hurry up and do it. 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I am the sexiest man on radio. No, there's no doubt about it. No doubt about it. I looked at myself in the mirror the other day and I thought, man, Mr. Michaels, you are the sexiest. If they had an award for the sexiest man in radio, I'd get it. I'd get it. I'd get at least 3 votes. My cameraman, Mike, my engineer, Eric, and my wife. I would get 3 votes. That's enough to win. All right, here we go. Call me here, 888-961-0222. That gets you live with me. I'm Kenny Michaels. This is Striking Gold. So China's already pulled the trigger on revaluing gold. That is enormous news because they hold a hell of a lot of gold. And what it does is it makes them an instantly wealthy country. Instantly wealthy. Okay, and Trump's no dummy. 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All right, so I asked last week, and I ask it again, with everything going on in the world, and then I've got some crazy news to tell you that's going to make your hair stand up, and I'm 3/4 bald, and it makes my hair stand up. But first, I want to say this. I asked last week, how comfortable do you feel with everything going on in the world? How comfortable do you feel that your retirement money will be there when you need it if you left it where it is? And just about everybody I asked that question to all week says, I don't feel comfortable. Listen very carefully. There's a saying. There's a saying when you invest, and it says, when in doubt, get out. That's it. When in doubt, get out. If you have any doubt that your IRA or your 401k is either A, not going to have in it as much as you're hoping at retirement account, at retirement time, or if you are thinking it may not even be here by then, if you at all feel insecure unsure, if you carry doubt, as 99% of Americans do, who are invested in the stock market, if you feel any doubt, get out. Then people say, well, if I get out, what do I do? Where do I go? Go to the Lord. Go to God's money, right? Go to real money. The reason you have doubt is because you're not invested in anything real. That's why you have doubt. You're invested by something manipulated by the government. You're in their grasp. You're in their radar. That's why you're uncomfortable. If the president has gas, or Congress has gas, or some other country does something stupid, all of a sudden you lose 30 grand in your retirement account. You have no control. You understand? So, and you know that. You know that. Because the stock market's gambling, right? So you have no control. So that's why you're feeling doubt. Again, I ask you, how comfortable do you feel that your money will be there when you need it if you left it where it is? Most of Americans say, I don't. If you don't, if you have doubt, get out. Where do you go? Go to gold, because gold's always been there. Gold doesn't crash like the market. Gold has always been there. And here's the thing. When you go to gold, the government is no longer involved. Only you. That's the beautiful thing about gold. Now, why do I bring that up? Well, pay attention to this. By the way, the number to get me live right now, if you want to call in, talk about moving your retirement account or buying physical gold and silver with your cash, call me here, 888-961-0222. Ring up the phone line now. All right. So listen carefully. Why is privacy from the government important? Well, get ready. Here it comes. We're a year and a half. Less than that, a year and 5 months, a year in July, August, September, October, no, 4 months, a year and 4 months away from a presidential election. And guess who the leading, and this is from your vice president, J.D. Vance. Listen carefully. Listen carefully. J.D. Vance said the leading candidate for the Democratic side as of now is AOC. Alexandria, what's her name? Something, or Ocasio-Cortez, or whatever her name is. Lord, what we all need to do now is we all need to take a moment from this show, have a moment of silence. We all need to kneel and pray that that doesn't happen. But you do understand that the Democrats want to tax unrealized gains in retirement accounts. You do know that, right? And you do know that Trump can't run again. You do know that part, right? That is why privacy from the government, getting out of government control, is important for your retirement account. You will never feel comfortable that your money will be there when you need it in retirement account if you leave it in stocks. Period. So when in doubt, get out. Okay? And go to gold. Listen. If someone asked me today, Mr. Michaels, how comfortable do you feel your retirement account will be there when you need it? 100%, actually 200%, actually 1,000%, because I'm in 100% gold and silver. I'm in a physical metal. I'm in real money. You're not. I feel very comfortable. I already know it's going to be there because it always has been and it always will be. Gold has only been around 6,000 years, folks. Okay? It will always be here for me. I know my retirement account will be there. I'm 10,000% confident. Nobody can take it because it's mine, because I'm not in their control. I'm not in their vision. I'm not in their grasp. Do you understand what I'm saying? So, simple. If you don't feel comfortable or you have any doubt your money will be there when you need it, if you have any doubt, guess what? If you have any doubt, okay, get out. Go to gold. Call Golden Crest Metals, 888 406 888-406-6222. Again, 888-406-6222. They're there right now. Anybody that answers that phone will help you. They're not as good looking as I am. You are listening to the sexiest man on radio by far. I'm Kenny Michaels. This is Striking Gold. If you want me to help you with your retirement account or your cash in the bank to get into physical gold and silver, absolutely. 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And by the way, you can watch me do this show. I don't know if you know this. You can go to YouTube. If you're sitting in, if you and your spouse are sitting there and your wife says, I got to check out the sexiest guy on radio. And all you got to do is go to YouTube, baby, and type in Striking Gold with Kenny Michaels and hold on to your britches. Because when my beautiful face comes on, your wife might turn to you and say, look, honey, if you don't straighten up, that's the sexiest man on radio right there, bro. So better treat your wife well. Never know. She may take one look at me and go, holy smokes. Anyway, all right, the number to get me live, 888-961-0222. That's the number to get me live. I'm Kenny Michaels. This is Striking Gold. Now, before we bring on our gold miner, okay, before I bring this week's gold miner on, ladies and gentlemen, listen to what I'm about to tell you. There was a big article on Yahoo Finance that Americans now think they need $1.46 million to retire. That's what Americans think. And it's probably pretty stinking close if you think about it. Pretty stinking close. Okay? How do you get your retirement account to get to the point where you can be confident that you have enough to retire? It's simple. If this repricing is going on, China's already started a revaluation of gold. You know Trump is not going to be outdone, especially regarding China, right? There, you know, Trump's always had this competition with Xi, right? He's always had this competition with China. He always has to be one up on China. China. Okay. So now China launched the beginning of a revaluation of gold. Okay? Hong Kong launched a gold clearing and settlement system. And the U.S. Treasury, as of today, is still showing gold at $42.22 an ounce, which was the price in 1973. So the minute Trump reprices gold, guess what that does to the books of the U.S. Treasury? You got it. And guess what it does to your IRA if you're in gold? You got it. Guess what it does to my IRA since I'm in gold? I got it. Guess what it does to your cash out of the bank and you use it to buy gold, the gold's in your safe? Guess what it does to that? You got it. You got it. You got it. You got it. All of a sudden, your retirement account has enough to retire on. Because simply moving the asset from paper to gold, calling gold and Creston doing it, Trump repricing gold, bingo. So that's it. Bingo. B-I-N-G-O. B-I-N-G-O, B-I-N-G-O, and bingo was his name-o. 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Nobody fails this quiz, okay? All right, the number to get me live, 888-961-0222. That's the number to get me live. I'm Kenny Michaels. This is Striking Gold. Let's bring on our gold miner, shall we? We're going to bring on Victor. Victor, welcome to the show.
13: Kenny, good morning. Thank you.
16: Good morning, sir. Good morning, sir. Congratulations on being this week's gold miner. So this is a very tough thing for me to do, and that is to shut my mouth. So, but what I'm going to do is I'm going to turn the microphone over to you, Victor. Tell me your story. What happened?
13: Well, Kenny, I've been interested in gold for quite a long time, but I didn't really make the proper steps until I contacted you earlier this year. And I hesitated actually for about 3 months, but I kept listening to your show. I kept listening to your show, and I just decided, you know what? It's time to put my best foot forward. And I said, you know what? Let's do this. So I called Golden Crest. Well, I took your quiz first. Like you say, you know, you immediately got back to me, like you state. What I like about you, you're very transparent and very honest, Kenny. And as well as Golden Crest, I have one guy that I talked to. His name is Mr. Cunningham. I won't say his first name, but he knows who he is. I've been helped a lot. I'm very happy. The one thing is product, like you say, product, and transparency. And Kenny, you guys have been like that for me, and my experience has been outstanding. I really appreciate it, and I'm glad I rolled over my IRA.
16: So I'm glad you moved your IRA, and that's exciting. And now with all this talk of repricing gold, anyone who's moved into gold is soon going to get a shot in the arm like you've never had. And if you're not in gold, you better get in gold, and you better hurry the hell up. But here's the question I have. So you rolled over a retirement account. I understand it went well. I'm glad Golden Crest treated you well. Yes, I am very transparent. You know, one thing I'll say, Victor, is this. People seem to think that because I'm on the radio, that they're shocked to hear from me. I have news for everybody tuning into this show. Contrary to what you may think, and I'm a pretty talented dude, but I still put my pants on one leg at a time like everybody else, right? And at the end of the day, the reason I launched the show years ago was because gold and silver worked for me, and I'm a senior. I'm 64. I know, as sexy as I am, nobody can believe I'm 64, but I am. I'm 64. And so I decided I'm going to help seniors make sure they can retire because it's worked for me. And now that you moved your retirement account, sir, and this repricing's going on, you're about to embark on one hell of a journey, young man. I do have a question. I know that everybody that comes to me through my show, Victor, gets free silver. And I know yours is on the way, I found out. How much free silver did you end up getting?
13: You know, you guys, between you and Golden Crest, you guys sent me $14,000.
16: $14,500. $14,000 in free silver. And can you imagine if gold and silver gets repriced, what the free silver would be worth? Okay. Holy smokes. Dude, that's so awesome. So awesome. Well, listen, I'm running a radio show here, but I do have a question. There's a lot of people, you know, nervous about their retirement account. I always say, when in doubt, get out, right? Most people are not comfortable being in paper. I say, when in doubt, get out. There's a lot of people uncertain. Any advice you would give them, bro?
13: I would tell them, do their homework. There's a lot of scams going on with gold companies out there, gold and silver companies. Do your homework. Listen to you. Look up Kenny Michaels, look up Golden Crest Reputations, look at the complaints, look at the Better Business Bureau. I was one of those for a while. That's why I hesitated. But I did my homework. I looked you up, Kenny. I saw Golden Crest. You know, everything looked fine to me. Like, okay, it's just a matter of, you know, just jumping. Just go ahead and jumping in.
16: Yeah, and you know what? You're jumping into a solid, real money. Everything else you've jumped into is fantasy, fake money. It's monopoly money. So anyway, all right. Well, listen, exactly. Victor, I appreciate you. I'm glad I was able to help you, and I'm glad Golden Crest was able to help you.
13: Thank you, Kenny.
16: To hear this. I'm thrilled about how much silver you got. That's going to be fabulous. Last thing I want to tell you, sir, for being this week's gold miner, I'm sending you a case of Omaha Steaks. Courtesy of me and my show. You're going to have steaks in there. You're going to have hamburgers in there. You're going to have hot dogs in there. And I think it comes with some kind of seasoning and everything. So enjoy it, barbecue it, use it up. When you do make the steaks and you sit down at that kitchen table, just remember the sexiest man on radio sent you those steaks, okay?
13: I'll remember, Kenny. Thank you so much. Have a great day.
16: You too, buddy. Bye-bye. All right, the number to get me live, 888-9610-222. That's the number to get me live. I'm Kenny Michaels. This is Striking Gold. That dude got $14,000 in free silver. $14,000. Now think for a minute. If you get free silver, and then Trump goes through this revaluation, because China's already doing it. Well, just the free silver alone, what that is going to be worth. Wow. Crazy, huh? What a time to be in precious metals. Finally, a door has opened for seniors. A door has opened that allows you to move out of government control into privacy, into something only you control, into something real, into something that's being revalued, into something our president bathes in. He bathes in any opportunity to have gold. Okay? That's who Donald Trump is. And so at the end of the day, countries have realized Trump is in. Trump is going to revalue gold. China decided to try to beat us to the punch. And now you can imagine how quickly that's going to speed up Trump to do it, right? Because you know him with China. You don't let China do anything before we do. All right, let's go, baby. Call me here, 888-961-0222. I'm Kenny Michaels. This is Striking Gold. 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We're going to take a quick break. We come back. We'll be back.

0: stimulating talk.
1: Senator Lindsey Graham is dead. More from Elise Preston.
2: EMS teams responded to reports of a cardiac arrest at the home of the prominent Republican. A statement from his office says, quote, on the evening of Saturday, July 11, U.S. Senator Lindsey Graham passed away from a brief and sudden illness. He was one of President Trump's staunchest allies in the Senate. Graham was set to run for another term this upcoming midterm.
1: President Trump is paying his respects to the late senator. Early Sunday, Trump posted his condolences on social media and called Graham one of the greatest people and senators I have ever known and a true American patriot. Israeli Prime Minister Benjamin Netanyahu is paying his tributes to Lindsey Graham. The late senator was an ally of Israel. This morning, Netanyahu released a statement saying Israel has lost one of its greatest friends. In separate posts on X, other top Israeli officials also paid tribute to Graham and called him one of Israel's strongest supporters. I'm Lisa Taylor.
0: KFI.
3: Bay Area Congressman Ro Khan is home safe after what he says was a troubling trip to the Israeli-occupied West Bank.
4: What is happening in the West Bank is just inhumane.
3: In a video he posted last night, he says the stories he heard of how Palestinians were being treated by Israelis really got to him.
4: It's like the Jim Crow South. We need to stand up for human dignity. We need to tell the stories of what's happening to Palestinians and Palestinian Americans in the West Bank. It's just wrong.
3: Khan made headlines yesterday with claims he was detained by Israeli settlers with guns and had to call the U.S. Embassy for help. He wasn't hurt. Dodgers shortstop Mookie Betts might skip the team's upcoming trip to the White House, but not because of politics. He tells the California Post he'll be spending the day with family instead, and it's not a big deal. And San Francisco is about to lose its only PetSmart. The largest pet retailer in the U.S. is closing its SF store a week from today because of slow business. Those are the headlines. I'm Jason Athenson.
5: In Calabasas, we got a crash at the 101 northbound before Valley Circle. It's on the right shoulder. And Norwalk, a stall at the 605 southbound before Rosecrans. Pinon Hills, the Summit fire is only 8% contained. That's at the 138 at 248th. Evacuation orders are still in place for the following zones, LACE-107 and LACE-127C. 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
6: Okay, we are back. I'm Kenny Michaels, sexiest man on radio. This is Striking Gold. All right. Let me talk to you about something. So, I know you're probably thinking, oh, we got time. If you don't buy gold and silver now in your retirement account and or with your cash, you're going to end up, mark my words, getting priced right out of the ability to do that. Because if this revaluation is taking place, and now we got five articles talking about it, and China's already started, and Hong Kong's launched a gold clearing and settlement system. Here we go. We've been waiting for this. What'll happen is you'll end up getting less ounces because gold will cost you a lot more money. Not only that, but if you get into it now, and then the revaluation happens that they're talking about, that's an instant shot in your retirement account. That's instant growth. Do you know how many seniors will go from not being able to retire to being able to retire just on the revaluation if you're in gold? You don't want to wait for it to get revalued and then go, okay, well, now I'm going to buy. Well, no, get it now. So when the revaluation happens, boom, you take advantage of that skyrocketing amount. I was blown away when I found out China had already started. And you know darn well Trump will never let China bask in his glory. You already know that, right? That's just who he is. Okay? And the fact he posted an AI image of a solid gold eagle on the front, put up on the eave of the White House, on the eaves of the roof there on the White House. A lot of people think he's getting ready to reprice. So now's the time to get in. Hurry up. Get your money. Just call Golden Crest. I'm telling you, do not go anywhere else. And the reason I say that is gold companies, that guy that came on the show a minute ago, Victor, he said, gold companies will rip you off. He's right. They charge fees. They charge huge premiums. All of that. Xnay, all that stuff. Just go to Golden Crest. Okay, they're the best priced company. Go to Golden Crest. Okay? And call them now, 888-406-6222, 888-406-6222, or go to kennysgoldquiz.com. By the way, when you go to kennysgoldquiz.com, nobody fails the quiz. Don't think, oh my God, what if I don't pass the quiz? Everybody passes the quiz, okay? The sexiest man on radio will never let you fail the quiz. It's an easy quiz. It's 2-3 questions, and you hit submit. That's it. And you passed. And then it comes to me. And don't be shocked if you get a call from me. Because I say this on every show. If you go to kennysgoldquiz.com, you're going to get the sexiest man on radio to call you. I'm going to call you. And if you don't answer, I'm going to be insulted. And then I'm going to leave you a voicemail. I'm going to send you a text. And then if you don't return my call after that, my feelings are hurt. Then one of my assistants will hunt you down and eventually get you. Okay. Anyway, the number to get me live here, 888-961-0222. That's the number to get me live, or go to kennysgoldquiz.com. All right, let's go to the phones. We'll go to line two. We're going to talk to Rob in the state of beautiful state of Washington. Rob, welcome to the show, sir.
7: Good morning.
6: Good morning.
7: I have a couple of questions for you.
6: Okay.
7: We spent $135,000 last year out of my wife's 401k for alternative medical that our insurance didn't cover.
6: Okay.
7: And we've got about $85,000 left in her 401k.
6: Okay.
7: When we invest that here in the state of Washington, they charge us tax and premium on that gold. If I buy it through what you're proposing.
6: Wait. So the good news for you, sir, is that Golden Crest Metals is not in Washington, and neither is the sexiest man on radio. So therefore, whatever Washington does, Washington does. But you're not buying it in Washington, sir. You're buying it in California. And when you take a 401k, you roll it over. It's tax-free, penalty-free into a precious metals IRA. So as far as all that nonsense, you don't even have to sweat that. My bigger question is, how old is your wife?
7: 63.
6: Good. So she's at an age where she can move that 401k. So that 401k, which is an uninsured account, I might add, she can move that tax-free, penalty-free into a precious metals IRA. Golden Crest will do the whole thing for you. I don't care where you live. Golden Crest is not in the state of Washington, so it's a moot point.
7: Okay. Okay, perfect.
6: I know, it's perfect. I know,
7: that's
6: sir.
7: What I
6: the
7: need
6: only thing
7: to
6: more
7: know.
6: Perfect, sir, the only thing more perfect than that would be how sexy this guy you're talking to is. But listen. Just go either call Golden Crest at the 888-406-6222, or you can go to kennysgoldquiz.com and I'll personally help you myself. Okay? And I will handle getting your wife's account moved over and let's get into gold. But you better hurry up because no disrespect, but $85,000 today is going to get you a lot more ounces of gold and silver than it will if Trump reprices it. And now it looks like China's already started. So now everybody thinks it's going to speed up Trump's motive to get gold repriced. So you want to do it now so you get the most ounces you can get.
7: Fantastic. Good information. Now, my last question is, do we physically get the gold or does it go into a vault and we just get a certificate?
6: That is a great question. So here's the rules about moving a retirement account. By law, when you move a retirement account into physical gold and silver, initially, the physical metals by law have to go to a depository. Your wife will have her own personal private segregated vault in Delaware, fully insured, I might add, and her gold and silver will sit there in this vault. Now, when she makes a withdrawal from the new IRA, she can take the withdrawal in either dollars or the physical metal itself. So if she makes a withdrawal and says, I want an in-kind withdrawal, that means you want it in the metal, then they'll ship that metal on that withdrawal right to her house, to her front door. So initially, when you roll over a retirement account, the metals have to go to a depository. And it makes sense because here's why. Imagine if we shipped all the metals to her. Now, the company managing the IRA, how are they going to manage you for tax purposes if you already have in your hand all the assets that are in the IRA? Right?
7: Correct.
6: So the medals have to sit somewhere. And then, yes, your wife can take possession of them as she makes withdrawals. And she should, because she'll save a lot of tax dollars by doing that as well. Okay. So, so that's all right. How it works. Now, your wife, if she moves $85,000, your wife's also going to get $8,500 in free silver. And because you tuned into the sexiest man of the year. And then what happens is that gets shipped to her as a free gift. Okay? That's how that works.
7: Okay. Fantastic. Okay.
6: I know.
7: So thank you for being on the radio.
6: Yes, sir. You know, everything you've said so far, you said fantastic and perfect. I've been telling people that about me for a really long time, sir. Okay?
7: This is great. This is great information. I just didn't know how to take care of her retirement account.
6: Well, we're going to take care of it. Go to kennysgoldquiz.com and answer the quiz, and you're not going to fail it, I promise. Or you can call Golden Crest directly at 888-406-6222. And they're there right now. Okay?
7: All right. Thank you for your time.
6: You got it, buddy. Have a great day. God bless. Bye-bye. All right, the number to get me live, 888-961-0222. That's the number to get me live. I'm Kenny Michaels. You're listening to Striking Gold, baby. The best gold show in America by the sexiest radio guy in America. Sheesh. Everybody's so stinking lucky. All right, here we go. We're going to go to line three. We're going to talk to Coach John. This is a good one. In Rhode Island. We're getting a call from Rhode Island. That's the furthest part of this country you could possibly live, I think. John, welcome to the show.
8: What's up, you sexy savage?
6: Hey, man, here I am, baby. You should see what's happening. The two guys in my studio right now, my cameraman and my engineer, they're wearing bibs because they're drooling from how sexy I am, sir. Go ahead.
8: Kenny, I want to know two things. Number one, how did you personally get started in gold? And then if you could tell us kind of briefly, number two, how did Golden Crest get started?
6: Well, Golden Crest got started, the guy that owns it decided to open up a gold company years ago, and that's that. How I got started is an interesting story. My dad was, for a long time, very anti-gold. And as my dad got older, I kept saying, you know, Dad, I think you should move your retirement account into gold. I've been reading up on it, and I hear that, it's a safe place to be. And at your age, Dad, you don't need to be gambling your retirement account. Oh, son, you're crazy. Yeah, I'm always crazy. Anyway, so this kept going. And then I had an IRA, and I thought, you know what? Actually, I had an old 401k, and I thought, you know what? I'm not comfortable with what's going on in the world. I'm going to gold. And I moved to gold to set the example. The account then exploded. So then I got back on the phone with my dad, went to visit him, and I said, look, Pop, move your money. He said, you know what, Kenny, I don't have much longer to go. Fine. You want to move my account? Help me do it. So I moved it over into gold for him. Within about 4 months, his account exploded, just exploded. And he got his statement and he called me and he said, you ready for this? He says, hey, boy chick. That's what he called me, boy chick. And I'm like, yeah, Dad. And he said, my account is crazy. I said, that's because you're in real money, Dad. You're in gold. You're in silver. And two nights before he passed away, and I was holding his hand when he died, two nights before he passed away, we sat and chatted, and he said, Kenny, normally it's the father that gives the son advice, but that was the best advice you could have ever given me. And I said, you know, was thrilled to help him and all of that. My dad and I were the best of friends. So him kind of going against it, me going for it anyway, and then it all kind of transitioned, and gold has worked well for me. I'm a senior. I'm 64 years old, and most people don't believe it when they see me, but I am. I'm 64 years old, and I'm 100% confident that my retirement account will be there when they need it. But I talk to senior after senior after senior. I give seminars all over the country. I talk to people all the time my age, older than me, who are nervous about what's going on in the world, and it doesn't matter Whether you're a Trump fan or not, I don't care. Bottom line is, it's nervous time. We got tariffs. We got higher taxes. We got high gas prices. We got wars going on. We got uncertainty. We got socialism now starting to rear its ugly head. We got a choice of AOC, Gavin Newsom, or Kamala Harris as potentially our next president. Lord, please help me. Forgive me for saying that. The point I'm getting at is if we don't protect our money, who the hell will? And I don't care about a 30-year-old because he's got time. But Father Time moved out of my house years ago. So I went to real money. So Coach John, that's what got me into gold. Okay?
8: All right. You sound like an East Coast guy. Where'd you grow up?
6: Southern California.
8: Oh, there you go. Well, all right.
6: There you
8: well,
6: go.
8: I already... It's the first time I ever heard your show, and I love it.
6: Well, thank you. I appreciate it, buddy. And say hi to everybody in Rhode Island for me. And thanks for calling in, okay, pal?
8: You got it.
6: Have a great day. God bless. All right, I'm Kenny Michaels. This is Striking Gold. Call me here, 888-961-0222. Or you can skip me. You can go to kennysgoldquiz.com. Let's get moving. Let's go. Let's get your retirement account into gold. China's starting to reprice gold. Trump is doing things that indicate we're going to have a repricement here. Come on, let's go. The U.S. Treasury, listen to this. This is why people think Trump's going to reprice gold. The U.S. Treasury currently carries their gold reserves on the books, ready for this? At $42.22 an ounce, because that was the price in 1973, and it never changed. It never changed, okay? They've never changed it. So on the books at the U.S. Treasury, it shows gold at $42.22 an ounce, but gold is heading for crazy numbers. The reason Wells Fargo, Bank of America, J.P. Morgan Chase, Goldman Sachs, Citibank, Robert Kiyosaki, the reason all, even Warren Buffett, all these people are saying gold's going to go, gold's going to explode, silver's going to explode, gold's going to explode, silver's going to explode. Because it makes no sense for the U.S. Treasury to show gold at $42 when it ain't $42. So that alone, the repricing of gold alone, changes America's finances big time. And isn't that the plan? So, guys, Hong Kong launched a gold clearing and settlement system where you can trade gold with China now. Okay? Seeking Alpha saying gold revaluation is coming to the United States. That was on June 30th. Trump posts an AI image of a gold eagle on the eaves of the roof of the White House. Most people think he's getting ready to reprice gold. That was in Newsweek. Okay? FX Street, which is a big financial reporting company, says that China's already started. China's already pulled the trigger on revaluing gold. And that's not going to sit well with Trump, so he's going to go to outdo him. You know how Trump is. Okay. And then the worst part of all this is J.D. Vance says that AOC is the leading candidate for the Democrats. And I want to spend a little time on this real quick. You do understand that the Democrats want to tax unrealized gains in your retirement account. Now you're thinking, well, that's okay. We don't have a Democrat right now. Yeah, but here's the problem. Here's the problem. If you wait for a Democrat to get in to move your money into gold, gold's going to be a lot more money by then with the repricing. You're going to get a lot less ounces. What you want to do, you want to buy it now, let the repricing happen, your account explodes, and when it explodes, the explosion, boom, is private from the government. So they won't be able to tax your unrealized gains because you're in physical hard assets. They're going after paper assets because paper assets are in the grasp and the vision of the government. Gold is only yours. That's the difference. So if you're a senior, I don't want to see seniors get killed in taxes. That's wrong. It's wrong. And the only way to fix it is to go to gold, go to silver. So call Golden Crest, 888-406-6222. That's their number. Or come to me. Go to kennysgoldquiz.com. I got time for a caller. Yes, good. We're going to go to line four. Let's talk to Doug in Tacoma, Washington. Boy, Washington's a busy place this morning. Doug, good morning.
9: Good morning, sir. How are you?
6: I'm well. How are you, sir? Thanks for calling into the show.
9: I got a question. I have $50,000 in cash in my safe, and it's just sitting there. And after just the first time I listened to your program, and I'm very impressed. And I wanted to know, if I have $50,000 in cash, what's the process to buy the hard gold?
6: Yeah, so gold companies, first of all, don't take cash. You need to know that, okay? So what you do, you can do a check or bank wire. Those are the two methods of payment. And what happens is you'll send in your we'll arrange to pick up your check by Federal Express, or you can send in a wire. When you fund your account, then you get on the phone with the sexiest man on radio. That's me. And then I give you a great education on all your gold and silver options. We make the purchase, and then the gold and silver that you purchase is then shipped to your home. Okay. And Golden Crest Metals will pay for the shipping. Golden Crest Metals will pay to insure the package. You just have to be home to sign for it. That's how it works, my friend. It's a very quick process. Yeah. I will tell you, leaving cash at home is stupid. I'm not calling you stupid, sir. I'm just saying that you're making no money on your money. And if you run and put it in the bank, they're paying next to nothing. Banks pay you very little interest, and then they hit you with a tax form on the interest you made. And then you got to pay taxes on the interest that was nothing that the bank paid you. It's the whole thing's a stinking scam. Okay. Did you know that if you move to gold and put the gold and silver in your home and the gold goes up in value, there is no tax form? That's the beauty of gold.
9: Right.
6: Not only that, the $50,000 in your house is not making you a nickel. You're actually losing money. You're losing money because inflation's going up, so your dollar's worth less. You're losing money. What you should be doing is put it in gold, put it in silver. Now you're making money, man. And you don't get get a tax form for the money you make.
9: I love that. That's
6: a good thing.
9: Of course
6: you love that. Who doesn't love that? It's like not loving hot chocolate. You know? It's like, you know what I mean?
9: All right. Yeah, that answers my question. So,
6: Well, you got two choices. 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That is their number. They're there right now, sir.
9: Thank you very much for your time.
6: You're welcome. Have a super day. Thanks for calling in. Bye-bye. All right, the number to get me live, 888-961-0222. I'm Kenny Michaels. This is Striking Gold. You know, I said in the beginning of the show, when in doubt, get out. 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Ladies and gentlemen, thank you for tuning into the show. I will see you next week, and God bless. Bye-bye.

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11: Senator Lindsey Graham is dead. More from Elise Preston.
12: EMS teams responded to reports of a cardiac arrest at the home of the prominent Republican. A statement from his office says, quote, on the evening of Saturday, July 11, U.S. Senator Lindsey Graham passed away from a brief and sudden illness. He was one of President Trump's staunchest allies in the Senate. Graham was set to run for another term this upcoming midterm.
11: President Trump is paying his respects to the late senator. Early Sunday, Trump posted his condolences on social media and called Graham one of the greatest people and senators I have ever known and a true American patriot. Israeli Prime Minister Benjamin Netanyahu is paying his tributes to Lindsey Graham. The late senator was an ally of Israel. This morning, Netanyahu released a statement saying Israel has lost one of its greatest friends. In separate posts on X, other top Israeli officials also paid tribute to Graham and called him one of Israel's strongest supporters. The New York Times says a group of their journalists received subpoenas from the Justice Department after their report on the president's new Air Force One. According to the paper, the list includes

0: Julian Barnes, Eric Lipton, Tyler Pager, and Eric Schmidt, who reported about security concerns on the president's new plane. Julie Serkin has more from Washington.
1: The DOJ spokesperson says reporters are not the target, but potential leakers within the administration are. The U.S. official tells me FBI Director Kash Patel is overseeing the investigation, and he was actually here at the White House yesterday.
0: The subpoenas were issued by a U.S. attorney in Manhattan. I'm Lisa Taylor. A firefighter has been injured battling the Summit fire near Los Angeles. Fire officials say the firefighter's injuries are superficial and they're expected to fully recover. The wildfire was reported in the foothills of the Angeles National Forest and has spread to over 2,700 acres. As of last night, it was only 8% contained. Evacuation warnings and orders continue to be issued for parts of the Antelope Valley. Over 500 firefighters are battling the blaze from multiple agencies. I'm Lisa Taylor.
2: KFI.
3: A firefighter injury in the battle against the Summit fire in northern Los Angeles County. ABC 7 reports the firefighter will be okay after superficial injuries yesterday. As of last night, the fire was 8% surrounded, with evacuation orders still in place for a few hundred people east of Palmdale. At least two buildings damaged or destroyed, and continuing heat and winds could be an issue for fire crews today. Around 2,700 acres burned. And the fire danger could increase with monsoon storms coming possibly today. Central California might get the first taste of the storms, which could produce a lot of lightning, bringing fire danger to forested areas, as well as beach hazard warnings starting at 11 this morning for beaches from San Luis Obispo County down through San Diego. Forecasters warn of dangerous rip currents and high surf. That'll be followed by an extreme heat watch hitting central and southern California Tuesday. And San Francisco showing it's grateful to the Grateful Dead. A concert in Golden Gate Park and an immersive exhibit celebrating the band's San Francisco roots will kick off Labor Day weekend and run through October. Those are the headlines. I'm Jason Aiden.
4: Calabasas, we got a crash at the 101 northbound before Valley Circle. It's on the right shoulder. In Cerritos, the crash at the 605 northbound connector to the eastbound 91. And Pinon Hills, the Summit fire is only 8% contained. That's at the 138 at 248. Evacuation orders are still in place for the following zones, LACE 107 and LACE 127C. And shelters located at Antelope Valley Family YMCA.
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0: It is the Jesus Christ Show. I am your holy host. 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Or if you're going through something in life, we call them life situations. 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
1: I heard someone, overheard someone the other day as they tripped, a young woman. She tripped and she kind of caught herself and she looked up at her friend, smiled, winked, and said, "Graceful, wasn't it?" And if you think about the act of falling, if you think about those unexpected things that get underfoot, those things that trip you up or make you stumble to fall, you'll find that the statement that was made was so humorous because of the fact that you can't fall gracefully. By the very nature of the sudden act that creeps up on you in one way or another, a stumbling block, the arc of the ground moves up in some way, something that is unforeseen, that is in your way, a pole, whatever it is, when you get knocked down or when you fall down, it's not graceful. It's not filled with grace at all. But I'll tell you what can be filled with grace. The way that you get up. The way that you approach dusting yourself off and moving on is where you'll be filled with grace. Proverbs 24:16 says, "For a righteous man or woman falls seven times and rises again, but the wicked stumble in times of calamity." Listen to what that means for a moment. Someone who is righteous will fall. It never says that a righteous person will not fall. It never says that a righteous person will not stumble, will not do wrong, will not have things creep up on them, will not make bad decisions. What it does say, my beloved, is that when you do fall, the righteousness comes in rising again. The righteousness comes from dusting yourself off and standing and moving on again. It says that the wicked stumble in times of calamity. There is something so amazing about the ability to pull oneself up in the strength of your God and continue on. It's not a matter of if you fall, if you stumble, it's a matter of when you fall and when you stumble. There's a lot of judgment that goes on throughout the church. There is much that is said in the church about being righteous and so on and so forth. And I think that many of you miss the point. It's not that I want you to go around stumbling. It's not that I want you to go around and continuing in your sin, or to continue to miss the mark, or to allow things in your life to take stronghold or become more important than they should. It's that I want you to recognize when you fail, when you fall and you stumble, that I am there to applaud you and to hold you when you stand up again. I don't point and I don't judge. I died for your sins, knowing all of them, past, present, and future. It's not a matter of waiting for you to do it so that you can be mocked in heaven or something. The encouragement in the church I find to be very lackluster when it comes to people stumbling or falling. But I want you to truly take with you the importance of that statement. It's not how you fall, it's how you get up. For a righteous man falls seven times. Now, if you remember in Scripture, whenever it talks about a perfect number, it talks about seven. So it's not about actually falling only seven times. That's what you get. You get seven times. It's about saying no matter how many, with at the point of infinity, no matter how many times you fall, the importance is in when you get up. Chuck Swindoll, the famed preacher, a very sweet man of God, said once that life is 10% what happens to you and 90% how you react to it. How true are those statements? It is very true that much will happen to you, some in your control and some out of your control. There will be many things that you bring on yourself. There'll be much garbage in your life that by making poor decisions and continually doing things that you know to be without benefit to you, those things will definitely open the floodgates to stumbling. But there will also be times, there will also be situations and circumstances outside of your control that will creep in and dictate certain things in your life. And yes, many times knock you down. But once you're down, even though you may not have put yourself there, even though you may not have made the decision that laid you on your back, the decision to get up is yours. What you do in your own strength is yours. How you react from that point on is up to you. You see, you will fall, and mistakes will be made. I find that many religious or Christian groups continue to look around and go search for perfection. And it's not that I don't want you to desire those things, and it's not that I don't want you to seek that which is good and righteous and true. But what I don't want is you to get lost in the act of works as if somehow your perfection brings you to a point where you deserve something. You deserve my love, or you deserve heaven, or you deserve any of these things. Because if you remember, as you read through Scripture, it's not about that which you deserve. All have sinned and fallen short of the glory of God. All have sinned. It is not through the things that you do. It's through the things that I did. And your simple receiving of those things that make this relationship what it is. I find that many of you will stumble or will go through a situation that will knock you down, and instead of reaching out to me, instead of it becoming a point in our relationship where you and I are strengthened, you hide. You bury your head and your heart, and you don't let those that care most about you in. It's been said, darkest is the evil that is hid from the eyes and the ears of a loved one. When you feel the need to sink your head into the sand, to move yourself out of the company of friends and family, to become a recluse, that's not of any benefit. These are the things that are so unhealthy. These are the things that make me so concerned that when you fall, you hide. I don't want you to have pride in your poor decisions. I don't want you to have pride when you fail. But I do want you to stand and to stand strong and with great confidence that you won't have to do that again, that you won't have to make the same mistakes if you learn from them. And that you can continue to move on. 1 Peter 3:15 says, always be ready and willing to give an answer, to give a defense about the hope that lies within you when asked. Why do you think people ask? They ask you how you get this strength. They ask you about these things because they see you stand strong. They see you stand up in a time when most people would be knocked down, when most people would not get up. And it's by that mere act of standing strong, dusting yourself off, and moving on, that people will want to know what makes you different, what makes you stand out, how come you can stand against a sea of trials when everyone else would fail.

0: It is the Jesus Christ Show. I am your holy host. Happy to be with you this Sunday, as I'm with you every single Sunday right here, answering your questions and talking about the things that truly matter in life and, of course, the afterlife. I encourage you to be bold and brave and go to the phone with your theology question or life situation question anywhere in the U.S. of A. Dial 800-520-1534. That's 800-520-1534.
1: When it comes to falling, I want you to think about a few things. Many people look at their relationship with God as solely the fruits. Now, fruits are the outside showing of an inward goal. So you see the things that people do, and you know who they are. But don't be deceived. I mean, there's many people who can put on a smile and who can put on a good show and make it look as if things are going swell in their life, but really they're not. And there's some that have seem to be angry or have a strange disposition, but ultimately their heart is good and they are happy people. They just have a tendency to be a little grumpy. Keep an eye on those people around you. Also think about how you want to be perceived. Understand that those fruits are how people will see you and understand you, just like you look at a tree and can tell what kind of fruit tree it is by the fruit that it bears, correct? But when it comes to falling, keep this in mind. Romans 9:32 says, "Because they did not pursue it by faith, but as though it were by works, they stumble over the stumbling stone." Be careful not to get caught up in just the acts themselves. Be careful not to get caught up in those things which appear to be good or righteous, and that you're doing them just for the sake of doing them. Understand that it's by faith and trust in God that you do these things. It's not just to get a pat on the back. It's not just to get an attaboy or to be rewarded in some way or another. It's to be done because, one, righteousness is right to do, just by definition. And two, because your God calls you to do these things. Keep that in mind.

0: stimulating talk.
1: Senator Lindsey Graham has died. NBC News says his office confirmed that the Republican from South Carolina died at the age of 71 after a brief and sudden illness. NBC News says emergency personnel responded to a call for a cardiac arrest at Graham's Capitol Hill home on Saturday night. And photographs showed paramedics carrying a person on a stretcher from Graham's home to an awaiting ambulance. There's no word yet on his cause of death. Iran says the Strait of Hormuz is closed until further notice. Jim Forbes has more.
2: The country's Islamic Revolutionary Guard released a statement Sunday saying it was closing the oil shipping lane because a vessel was traveling on a, quote, unauthorized route and disregarded Iran's warnings to change its course. The statement said the vessel, quote, was struck and brought to a halt and that it was closing the strait until the end of U.S. interference in this region. The Iranian Navy later hit a second ship in the strait, claiming it was violating regulations.
1: I'm Lisa Taylor.
3: KFI. California Congressman Ro Khanna reflecting on his trip to Israel and the occupied West Bank.
4: Honestly, it's still quite raw, and I'm still processing things.
3: In a social media video from last night, the Bay Area lawmaker says he's home after a confrontation with armed Israeli soldiers and settlers.
4: It was quite scary.
3: And he says he was shocked by the stories of Palestinians he met.
4: Families who did not have enough water to flush the toilet or to wash their clothes while Israeli settlers had four times the water.
3: He compared the situation to the segregation in the U.S. of the Jim Crow era South and vowed to use his platform to tell Palestinian stories. A 4.2 earthquake just before 4 this morning south of Bakersfield was felt as far south as L.A. County. No reports of damage or injuries. And a hang glider crashed on the beach in San Francisco yesterday. The person was taken to the hospital. Condition unknown. Those are the headlines. I'm Jason Athenson.
5: Calabasas, we got a crash at the 101 northbound before Valley Circle. It's on the right shoulder. And in Glendora, a crash at the 210 eastbound before Lone Hill. In Norwalk, another crash at the 605 southbound off-ramp to Rosecrans. Pinon Hills, the Summit fire is only at 8% contained right now. That's at the 138 at 248th. And evacuation orders are issued for the following zones, LACE 107 and LACE 127C.
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0: am your holy host. Happy to be with you this Sunday, as I'm with you every single Sunday, right here answering your questions and talking about the things that truly matter in life, and of course the afterlife. I encourage you to be bold and brave and go to the phone with your theology question or life situation question anywhere in the US of A. Dial 800-520-1534. That's 800-520-1534. Mike, welcome to the Jesus Christ Show.
1: Hi, Jesus. How are you today?
0: I am well, Mike. What's going on?
1: I have a son who is married, and his wife is from Japan, and they have a beautiful daughter, my granddaughter. And this is one of the strongest men of God that I've ever met, even though he is my son. He's done missionary work and traveled the world. He's been in worship teams. He's also written a book and published it for devotionals. And just recently, 2 days ago, his six-year-old daughter, my granddaughter, was diagnosed with cancer. It's hit our family really hard.
0: Of course.
1: Even though we're believers and we're praying and we're believing for a healing for her, it's just sometimes hard to cope with it. And just wanted to get your perspective on, from your perspective, how you feel about children with cancer and dying.
0: Well, there's never going to be a proper perspective to put it in. It's just not, even for the believer. To be able to understand is completely different than the emotional mechanism for experiencing someone so small and so needy as a six-year-old child going through something like cancer. There's not going to be a two-minute, three-minute answer that's going to make you go, okay, that makes sense. But the truth is, if you are a person of faith, you have to, by the very definition of who you are, have hope and faith in what God's plan is. And to know that that child is, and any human being, is not more valuable for the length of life that they hold or the things that they accomplish, but for the essence of who they are, and that is designed by God. That in God's wisdom, he saw fit to put this six-year-old on this planet and go through this trial. For whatever, and allow that process to happen, and whatever of those things that will surround it will come from it. And that means the trial that you are going through, the trial your son's going through, the trial the mother's going through, and the family as a whole. And you just have to trust through it. And at this point, you're going to believe in all good things, and that God's will be done. And that could very well mean complete healing as well. But throughout the process, the love for the child doesn't change. The love for each other doesn't change. The love for God doesn't change. Because throughout Scripture, you're reminded of the concept of the difference between the body and the soul, right? And that one will die and one will not. So there's no death sentence at this point. And no doctor can tell you otherwise. Doctors can't predict death. They can just, or tell you when someone's going to pass or how a particular illness is going to go down. They can just tell you how they've seen it in the past. This is how it's gone this way. But every single circumstance is individual. And right now, this is a time for your family and your son's family, who has had a lot of attention. This is someone who has gone out on a limb in missionary work, in writing books, and proclaiming his faith, correct?
1: Yes.
0: That faith means nothing unless it's tested and utilized. Anybody in good times can say, I believe in God. He is the author and the finisher of my faith. I stand by what God brings into my life, and I love and worship him in times that are good. This is the real test of what your family believes what your son believes, what his wife believes, and it's not that it's placed there for that test, but truly, all eyes are going to be on you and your family to see if this whole mumbo jumbo you've been spouting all these years and that thing you do on Sunday where you go to that funny building and you hear those funny words and that book that you read and those things, those funny things you do like praying and all those silly little things that the world doesn't believe in, now everybody's quiet and everybody's looking at you because they want to believe and they want to think that it's real and they want to see if it works, if this faith thing works during real times of pain. And so it's a tough place to be in for the child first and foremost, as the child at 6 years of age goes through a hard and confusing time, and the child, like any other child, is not going to know how to react to it. She's going to watch, you know, her parents and see how everybody else is reacting to it, and likewise the world are going to have their eyes on you guys with the, you know, with the label and the fish on the back of the car and the label of Christianity. They want to know if it's real. And it's these types of sad and painful situations that really are the fire of purification to let people see that Christianity is not just something for people to do on Sundays. It's not just some crutch for people to cling to, but a living, breathing faith that focuses families in times of great pain and times of great joy, which is what we're hoping for, right? A great story on the end of this, but it's not about any outcome in life. It's about God's will and a trust therein of that will and what God's plan is. That doesn't change.
1: Well, thank you, Lord, for your encouragement and your voice of reason, and always an honor to be in your presence.
0: Now, brother, you go in peace. This is a heavy weight that you guys have on your shoulders right now, but the peace in your voice and the consistency in your faith is going to be a huge, huge blessing to those around you, people you don't even know. And you can't think of anything more horrific than a six-year-old child with cancer, for heaven's sake. That the test of that is a huge one. But if we're going to be consistent in the concept of not having, this circumstantial faith or this circumstantial thankfulness, then that goes with the good times and bad, and it shouldn't change. You say two days ago you find out that this lovely little six-year-old has cancer. Same God's in control that was in control 2 days ago, 3 days ago, 2 weeks ago. And that just has to be the same plan over and over. You can't stray from that or start focusing on anything else, because that's what the enemy wants you to do. And Scripture is very clear in Matthew 10:28. Do not be afraid of those who can kill the body but cannot kill the soul. Rather, be afraid of the one who can destroy both the soul and body. And that is what Christianity focuses on, the wholeness. It's not just about this temporal life, however long it may be, however short it may be. It's about being with the Maker one day after this time, this period of learning, and being in this world. And that should never change. Whatever comes your way, you be consistent in those things and to stand for those things, because that is what shows the world that Christianity is real.

0: It is the Jesus Christ Show. I am your holy host. Happy to be with you this Sunday, as I'm with you every single Sunday, right here answering your questions and talking about things that truly matter in life and, of course, the afterlife. I encourage you to be bold and brave. 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That's 800-520-1534. 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
1: Hello.
0: Hi, how can I help you?
1: Hi, I'm waiting for Jesus.
0: And I'm here for you, Deb. Can you turn down the radio for me?
1: I will.
0: Thank you, my dear. All right, okay. What's your question for me?
1: My question is, you know that scripture that says, take up your cross and follow me?
0: Mm-hmm.
1: Deny yourself, take up your cross and mm-hmm. follow me.
0: Mm-hmm.
1: I want to know if that applies to homosexuals.
0: Sure it can. It applies to people. It applies to God's creation.
1: I'm saying, should I deny my sexuality? Because I'm having a hard time knowing what church to go to. I haven't been to church for quite a while now. I used to go all the time, but when I went, I went to a straight church, and I never told anybody, and I just tried denying that part of me, and later on, I ended up going to a gay church,
0: mm-hmm.
1: I felt God's spirit and really felt that maybe that I was able to accept who I was and that God accepted me who I was and I could, you know, worship him freely and be, you know, be a part of a body there. But then things didn't work out, so now I don't know where to go.
0: Do you know what I call churches that accept and love gays?
1: No.
0: Church.
1: Okay.
0: So, here's the thing. There is a lot of concern in the church about certain scripture verses, and maybe you've taken the time to read them, maybe not. I'll give you some homework.
1: Yes, I have.
0: Romans 1 is the key. There's a lot of peripheral right. stuff people get along, but Romans 1 is what I would want you to focus on. Having yeah. said that, and you're a big girl and you do your studying on your own, there are the church. And this has been a consistent concern of mine on this program, is the church doesn't know what to do. And like an ignorant child that pulls the hair of the girl he loves,
1: yeah.
0: The church has been horrible to the gay community.
1: Yeah.
0: And through confusion and fear and those types of things, not all, but some. And there are churches that will spend hours discussing the topic from the pulpit and not mention one thing about gluttony or about other concerns that are
1: or
0: things that are very prominent. Now that is not making a judgment call on either. It's to say that the church it's to point out an obvious agenda of the church that needs to be shaken loose. Having said that,

0: gay church they teach, all those, you know, seven scriptures that people bash gays with, that that they're misinterpreted. And so, because Jesus even references Sodom and Gomorrah, but he references it in accordance to people rejecting God's
1: Oh, fair enough on all of that. Deb, let's look at it this way, which is why I want you to do more homework.
0: Right.
1: That you can go back and forth and people scream interpretation.
0: Right.
1: I will say, I will give you this, absolutely, there are some scriptures that are misused or misunderstood, and there are words that are misunderstood or applied literally in one area and then not literally in the other, and that shows bias, most certainly. But it's the clear, specific ones that I want you to focus on. Romans 1 is where I want your heart to be. That's where I want you to read and to look at. Not well, whether Sodom and Gomorrah was about gratitude or was about hospitality or all those things, because that is very possible and a legitimate interpretation. It really, really is. However, there are other concerns as well, and so it's about the fullness of Scripture. But, and this is what I want you to leave with, never, ever let anyone tell you that you are not welcome in the church of God, in the house of God, or that you are not loved by God. Understood?
0: Yes.
1: All right, my dear. Thank you for calling.

0: stimulating talk.
1: Senator Tim Scott says America has lost a true statesman after the death of Lindsey Graham. Scott mourned the loss of his fellow South Carolina Republican during an appearance on CNN's State of the Union, saying the news is a devastating loss.
2: It is a morning of mourning for me. It's a powerful reminder that life is fleeting, that we are not here very long.
1: NBC News says emergency personnel responded to a call for cardiac arrest at Graham's Capitol Hill home on Saturday night, and photographs showed paramedics carrying a person on a stretcher from Graham's home to an awaiting ambulance. U.S. Central Command says the traffic is flowing in the Strait of Hormuz. CENTCOM made the statement in a post on X Sunday morning, going on to say that U.S. forces are positioned and prepared to ensure that freedom of navigation. The post added that the strait is open to all vessels seeking to lawfully transit the waterway, and that Iran does not control it. I'm Lisa Taylor.
3: KFI.
4: Bay Area Congressman Ro Khan is home safe after what he says was a troubling trip to the Israeli-occupied West Bank.
5: What is happening in the West Bank is just inhumane.
4: In a video he posted last night, he says the stories he heard of how Palestinians were being treated by Israelis really got to him.
5: It's like the Jim Crow South. We need to stand up for human dignity. We need to tell the stories of what's happening to Palestinians and Palestinian Americans in the West Bank. It's just wrong.
4: Khan made headlines yesterday with claims he was detained by Israeli settlers with guns and had to call the U.S. Embassy for help. He wasn't hurt. Dodgers shortstop Mookie Betts might skip the team's upcoming trip to the White House, but not because of politics. He tells the California Post he'll be spending the day with his family instead, and it's not a big deal. And San Francisco is about to lose its only PetSmart. The largest pet retailer in the U.S. is closing its SF store a week from today because business is slow. Those are the headlines. I'm Jason Athenson.
6: In South L.A. on the 105 heading eastbound before Vermont Avenue, the two right lanes are blocked due to a stall, and it's causing stop-and-go traffic from Crenshaw. Moving to Gardena on the 91 heading eastbound, the connector to the 110 is partially blocked due to a stall. And in Universal City on the 101 heading northbound, the off-ramp to Universal Studios Boulevard is partially blocked due to a crash, and it is causing a bit of slowing.
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1: Ram is gone. I'm Heather Brooker, live from the KFI 24-hour newsroom. South Carolina Senator Lindsey Graham has died after what his office calls a brief and sudden illness. He was 71. Graham served in the Senate for nearly 24 years after 8 years in the House. He became one of President Trump's closest allies after previously calling him a race-baiting, xenophobic, religious bigot. ABC's Stephen Portnoy says Graham was a national security hawk and a fierce critic of Iran and supporter of Israel and Ukraine.
2: In fact, Lindsey Graham had just completed his 10th trip to Ukraine on Friday. The Israeli Prime Minister says Israel has lost one of its greatest friends. Graham's sudden death at 71 after a report of chest pains is shocking news here. He was running for re-election this November. He was due to appear on Meet the Press this morning.
1: South Carolina Governor Henry McMaster is expected to appoint an interim senator until a special election is held. President Trump is responding to Graham's passing. He posted on social media that Graham was one of the, quote, greatest people and senators I have ever known and a true American patriot. He also spoke about Graham to NBC's Meet the Press, which Graham had been scheduled to appear today, as Stephen just said.
3: I thought Lindsey was going to be living forever. I said, Lindsey, you're going to live forever. Mm. And he was going to have a big victory.
1: Trump says funeral arrangements will be announced in the coming days. Stories we're following here at home. Firefighters are continuing to battle the Summit Fire near Llano along the L.A. and San Bernardino County line. The wildfire has burned nearly 2,700 acres and is 8% contained. Officials say one home has been damaged and one small structure is destroyed, but no injuries have been reported. Evacuation orders and warnings remain in effect as hot, windy weather continues to threaten fire growth. A homeless services provider at the state capitol is giving some taxpayer money back.
4: Step Up on Second has paid $3 million after an audit in Sacramento found executives at the nonprofit were getting much higher salaries than other homeless nonprofits in the city. A lawsuit from Attorney General Bonta says $19 million given to Step Up since 2021 was meant for things like building affordable housing, but instead CEO Todd Lipka took in nearly $430,000 and other executives

0: at between 200 and 300,000 just last year. That's nearly twice the amount of other homeless nonprofits. Sacramento signed a new contract in January with Step Up to increase its role in the city's homelessness strategy. Michael Crozier, KFI News.
1: A 15-year-old Rosemead High School student has been identified as the boy killed in an El Monte stabbing. Aziel Zacapala was one of three people stabbed during a fight Friday near an elementary school. Two adults are expected to survive. No arrests have been made, and investigators are working to determine whether multiple suspects were involved. Researchers at USC have come up with something to help cities combat rising temperatures.
2: Researchers have developed a low-cost artificial intelligence tool that uses free aerial imagery to help cities map urban tree canopies and identify where trees could provide the greatest benefit in reducing extreme heat. The tool combines publicly available aerial photographs with AI to create detailed tree canopy maps without relying on costly surveys or commercial satellite imagery that many existing systems require. The study is published in the journal Remote Sensing. Deborah Mark, KFI News.
1: Right now we got an accident near South LA on the 105.
3: It's on the eastbound side of the 105 just before Vermont Avenue. A two-vehicle collision is clearing from the two right-hand lanes. You do have reduced speeds coming away from LAX, starting at Crenshaw Boulevard. Nothing really serious. You'll be able to get past the scene of this accident without too many problems. 210 westbound just before Vernon Avenue. It's a two-vehicle collision, and both vehicles are blocking the middle lanes. This is where a pickup truck and an SUV collided. As you heard, the Summit fire continues to burn west of Hesperia in Pinyon Hills, so expect closures on all streets surrounding the fire lines, including Highway 138, Mescal Creek Road, Puzzle Canyon Road, 245th Street East, Jubilee Road, and Buchanan Ranch Road. On to a Caltrans project that continues near the City of Industry on the South 605. The three right-hand lanes are closed for a paving project between Peck Road and Rose Hills Road, and that goes until tonight around 11 o'clock. You do have delays approaching this cone zone, starting at the 60 freeway junction. With Southern California's most accurate traffic reports, I'm Mike Morris.
1: Thank you, Mike. Southland weather from KFI. There is a heat advisory still in effect today. Highs are going to be around 90 across LA and Orange County. Low 80s at the beaches, mid 90s to about 103 in the valleys, upper 90s in the Inland Empire, and high upper 90s to about 100 in the high desert. Right now, 68 in Malibu, 75 Downey, 72 Stanton, 69 in Dana Point. 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

0: friend, and welcome home. I am Dean Sharp, a.k.a. 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We do it every single week for you right here. So let's get to it. We've got a very special treat for you today here on the program. I want to talk about plumbing and HVAC both. I know we talked HVAC just a couple of weeks ago, and I told you then that we were going to be returning to this topic from a different perspective. 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And we're going to be talking about plumbing and HVAC specifically from the perspective of these guys whose job it is to keep it all working for you. So are we all connected right now?
1: Yeah.
0: Okay. We're good to go?
1: Yeah, sure thing.
0: Angel, Eddie, welcome to the show, guys.
1: Hey, how's it going, Dean?
2: Good morning.
0: It's going great. Man, glad that you guys excited. Are here. Yeah, it's awesome. I want to dive right in and find out what's good. Well, let me set this up. Let's talk a little bit about HVAC. A couple weeks ago, I tried to underscore maybe the most important thing in my opinion in regards to HVAC and people's perspectives on it regarding their home, and that is that HVAC, technically it's an appliance, it's a system for your home, it's a mechanical system, it's a very, costly appliance, it's not a cheap one, but it differs from other appliances in the sense that an HVAC system is not what we call plug and play. If you and I go down to the appliance store and, we buy the same refrigerator, if three of us buy the same refrigerator and we take it to our respective homes, your fridge, your home, my fridge, it doesn't matter what room I'm in. If I've got an electrical outlet, I just roll the refrigerator over there, plug it in, and your refrigerator, my refrigerator, the other guy's refrigerator, they're all working exactly the same because they're just plug and play. All right. Everything is built into that fridge the way it is, and they're all the same, regardless of our home, regardless of the room that they're in. They're just doing what they do. HVAC is very different. It has to be built into a system. It's more than just the air handler and the coil. It's more than just the condenser outside. It's the ductwork. It's the design of the ductwork. It's the quality of the install. And so when people ask me, and we get asked a lot, that, hey, what's the best AC that I should be looking for? I'm like, yeah, you know what? Sure, there are differences among them, but here's a little fun fact for everybody. There are about 50 different central air conditioning brands available in the U.S., major brands. And then there are actually some trademarked brands as well. So there's well over 50 brands of air conditioner out on the market today, all of which are made by about 5 or 6 large corporation parent companies. 5 or 6, okay? Those companies produce the vast majority of equipment, and they use subsidiary brand names. And so so the truth is you got big companies like Carrier. Carrier owns Carrier, but they also manufacture Bryant and Payne and Heal and Tempstar and Comfort Maker and Arco Air and Day and Night. Trane is another one of the big manufacturers. They do Trane. They do American Standard. Daikin, you know, does Goodman and Daikin and Amana. Rheem does Rheem and Rudd, and Lennox is out there as well. They do Lennox and Duquesne and Arkies and Armstrong Air, and the list just goes on and on. So my point is this. Yes, there are some differences, but by and large, the thing that you want to be most cognizant of when you are dealing with an HVAC install is the installer, the contractor. The contractor, and you guys jump in and tell me if I'm crazy for saying this, but I don't think you will. The contractor is what makes all the difference in the world. I have seen moderately priced HVAC systems installed expertly, designed perfectly into a home that last years and years and years. And I've seen some quote unquote high end equipment poorly installed in a house that are trouble from day one because it's not a plug and play appliance. How do you feel about that, guys?
1: Yeah, no, I 100% agree. I mean, ultimately, making sure that the equipment installed to code, everything, you know, is set up correctly, you know, so then that way we can ultimately look at the long-term investment of the equipment. I mean, it's very important you make sure you have everything installed to the best it possibly can.
0: And the initial design of the system as well, right? Just as far as putting it in new build, I mean, most people are living in homes that where the systems have already been installed, the ductwork's already been, you know, run. It kind of drives me crazy, track build, you know, homes where there's a return air in the ceiling of the hallway and about 3 feet away there's a register over the bedroom door. And people are like, I just don't understand why this room never gets cold. Like, well, right. The air comes out the register and heads right back into the hallway. That's why. There are things like that that are going on all the time from a design perspective. But again, it is the quality of the installer and the people who are putting that system together for you that really, in my opinion, ultimately makes all the difference. And so that is why we've got these guys here with us this morning. All right, guys, so here's your homework assignment. We're about to go to break, and when we come back, I want to talk in terms of HVAC about the top three things that you guys deal with in installs and maybe the top three things you deal with when it comes to service calls and how that relates to what people need to know about their air conditioning system. Is that cool?
1: Yeah, it's perfect.
0: All right, let's do it. We'll do that and more when we return. You're home with Dean Sharp, the House Whisperer.
2: I'm Heather Brooker, live in the KFI 24-hour newsroom. Here's the latest. South Carolina Senator Lindsey Graham has died after what his office called a brief and sudden illness. Firefighters are continuing to battle the Summit Fire near Llano along the L.A. and San Bernardino County line. It's burned 2,700 acres so far and is 8% contained. A magnitude 4.2 earthquake shook Kern County early this morning, centered just outside Fraser Park. South End weather from KFI. It is going to be sunny and hot today. It's going to reach the low 80s in Metro LA and OC and upper 80s at the beaches. 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We are going to check on the 210 when we come back.
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0: we are back. Dean Sharp, the House Whisperer, here to help you take your home to the next level. Thanks for joining us on the program today. It is not going to be an oppressive day here, I don't think, heat-wise, in SoCal. I'm not going to put it in the absolutely oppressive category yet, but it's going to be a warm one today, and I think we've got some more weird stuff coming this week. So I hope you are staying cool, and you've got plans to stay cool as the day and the week roll on. And if you are having issues with staying cool, well, you've come to the right place, because we're talking plumbing and HVAC today from an installer's perspective. I got two very special in-studio guests, Eddie Zamora and Angel Hernandez from Point Loma Electric Plumbing and Heating and Air, a.k.a. Point Loma Home Pros, a fantastic contracting company in San Diego. And we're just sitting around in studio talking about HVAC and plumbing. Right now, a little bit on HVAC. So I asked the guys before the break, let's think about maybe the top three things as a service company and a contractor, HVAC contractor. What do you guys run into? What are the things that are at the top of your priority list, or what are the most common things that you deal with when you're coming out to a service unit or install a new unit, whatever the case may be? What's at the top of your experience from that?
1: Yeah, so what we've noticed recently is, you know, we'll go out to a particular call and we'll see that there's the wrong size system in a pre-built home. I mean, that's very common here in California, United States, to be exact. So ultimately, what we'd like to do is we like to go through the process, make sure that we do our heat load calculations, manual J's for these properties, to correctly size the home with the system it needs. That's one.
0: Okay. And so, you know, how did that happen? Is it just that when the initial systems were put in, we were just using square footage calcs, not volume calcs? Or is it just builders trying to get away with the bare minimum? Or is it the difference between old, you know, single speed units versus the way that we look at homes today for zoning? I mean, what do you think is the main reason why that happens?
1: Yeah, you know, it's very hard to put your finger on it, but ultimately, I just think it's, you know, it's a little bit of everything, right? So making sure
0: I'm trying
1: sure
0: to get you
1: to
0: blame somebody. Just blame right. somebody.
1: Sometimes, yeah, it can really just come down to the builder watching cost, right? That's what we normally run into most of the time. But right. making sure that we're of service to most clients and we figure out the right solution for them, that's what we're here for.
0: Okay. So so what do you do when you find an undersized system in a home? How do you break that to the homeowner?
1: Right. So, I mean, obviously, most homeowners are not going to be very pleased by us telling them that, you know. So we go through a very thorough process of asking the right questions. You know, hey, in some cases, people are noticing a lack of airflow going into rooms. You know, certain rooms are not heating and cooling the way they want them to. We inspect the ductwork, inspect size of the system before you know it. It happens very often. You know, they're shorted, you know, half a ton, full ton. And that's where we kind of come in, do a full ductwork redesign for them, give them custom options to be able to fulfill that home and really get them back up to their comfort level.
0: Okay. And when, so we're talking about new equipment then going in. Is it just ductwork redesign and using the old equipment, but they're shorted a ton or a ton, you know, a ton and a half? So you're talking new equipment going in. And what's the difference between the stuff that you are installing these days versus these older units that you're pulling out?
1: Yeah. So, I mean, obviously the technology is way different, right? So like you said, you touched on it very briefly, Dean. So single speed, now we're up to like variable speed where there's up to 700 different modes on your, you know, on your equipment, very high efficiency. But here's the thing, right? So ultimately it's not always going to be on us replacing a system. We want to make sure that even in certain situations where even if the equipment still has plenty of life, we want to help in any way, right? So if the ductwork can get replaced and we're able to buy that homeowner more time, more comfort, that's what we want to do.
0: All right. So I appreciate that about you guys, that your first approach is not going to be pressing the nuclear option and saying the whole thing's got to go. But you, yeah, you try and rehab what they've got. So checking for duct leaks and changing duct sizing and reapportioning duct sizing sometimes can make a big difference. It can certainly help along the way, right?
1: Yeah, definitely.
0: I want to get back to the new equipment. And the reason is a lot of folks not familiar that that HVAC has changed significantly. So let's talk about the difference between a single speed and a variable speed unit on the other side of the break here. A lot of people think, these new units, they're more powerful. They can go higher than ever before. It's actually just the opposite. They have the magic is that they can ramp themselves down. But we'll explain why that helps the home so much right on the other side. You guys hang tight.
2: I'm Heather Brooker, live in the KFI 24-hour newsroom. Republican U.S. Senator Lindsey Graham has died after what his office described as a brief and sudden illness. Graham served in the Senate since 2003 and became one of President Trump's closest allies after initially criticizing him. No additional details have been released at this time. Lindsey Graham was 71. More than 100 L.A. firefighters knocked down a fire that damaged a strip mall in Sun Valley early this morning. The fire broke out before dawn on Sunland Boulevard and was under control in about 30 minutes. No injuries were reported there. LAPD is ending a deal with the company that operates license plate reading cameras.
3: LAPD has announced it's allowing its agreement with Flock Safety to expire, ending a three-year relationship with a security firm. Flock cameras take photos of vehicles and license plates on roadways. LAPD says the cameras can help track suspects. The department says Flock Safety cameras are audited and inspected for compliance regularly, and stored data is kept between 7 and 30 days before it's deleted. Eileen Gonzalez, KFI News.
2: A 22-year-old Costa Mesa man has died after his motorcycle slammed into the back of an Amazon delivery truck in Huntington Beach. Police say the crash happened last night on Beach Boulevard near Slater Avenue. The truck driver wasn't hurt, and investigators say impairment does not seem to be a factor. The cause of the crash is under investigation. The cost of mailing a letter is likely to go up this week.
4: The USPS will raise the cost of a forever stamp to 82 cents starting Sunday, pending approval by the Postal Regulatory Commission. That's a 4-cent increase. Other services will also see price jumps, including mailing postcards and international letters. The increases come after the USPS warned earlier this year that it could run out of money within a year. Deborah Mark, KFI News.
2: A magnitude 4.2 earthquake shook Kern County early this morning, centered outside Fraser Park. The USGS says the quake hit around 2:38 a.m. at a depth of about 8 miles. There's no immediate reports of any damages or injuries. Let's go to a car fire in Corona on the 91.
5: Eastbound side of the 91, just past the 15 freeway, a vehicle fire is burning on the right shoulder. Flames from the vehicle fire apparently spread to nearby brush, so fire department crews are going to have to work fast to take care of this problem. In the meantime, East 91, you have reduced speeds from Main Street to the 15. Speaking of the 15, southbound side, just past the 60 Pomona freeway, watch for wood and metal debris in lanes of the roadway. 605 northbound before the 210 near Duarte, you have plastic debris in lanes. With Southern California's most accurate traffic report, I'm Mike Morris.
0: Termites. They're one of those things we tend to put off, but you shouldn't, because guess what? They're eating your house. I don't want to alarm you, but they are.
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0: Whisperer, here to transform your ordinary house into an extraordinary home. We do it every week. I'm so glad that you're with me today. It's going to be a warm one this week, and we're talking plumbing and HVAC today from an installer's perspective. I've got two very special in-studio guests with me, Eddie Zamora and Angel Hernandez, from Point Loma Electric Plumbing and Heating and Air in San Diego. And great company. These are great guys who know everything there is to know about these two topics. And so I'm picking their brains. You get to hear me talk about plumbing and HVAC all the time. It's refreshing and insightful to hear it from the perspective of the guys who are actually responsible for keeping it happening in your house. So before the break, I queued up the idea that I want to have you guys explain the whole concept now of a variable speed air conditioner, because they are the new technology. They are the most common thing now, and most of the HVAC units that are being replaced are old single speed, and that simply means they're on, they're working at full capacity, and then they're off, and then they're on, and then they're off. But a variable speed unit works differently, and it has certain efficiencies built into it that help in the bill and also help in the cooling of your home. But guys, who wants to explain to me the magic of the variable speed unit? Go for it.
1: Yeah, variable speed, Dean, is it's a system that's in some cases can make a huge improvement in your house, up to 30% to 40% in efficiency compared to some of this older equipment. So, you know, opting in, especially with rates being so high with the utility companies, right, things continuing to be on the climb, that's always going to be the best alternative and the best switch. Get some money back in your pocket, and ultimately, that's the biggest reason why a lot of people are making this big switch. Something we endorse. However, there's options for everyone, right? So if variable speed is not within that, we that far, you know, the new style, single speed, two speed, variable speed. I mean, there's so much to cover there, but ultimately making sure we fit the right system for your needs is what we do.
0: Okay. And so, but when we say variable speed, you know, I kind of already set this up before the break, but when we say variable speed, we're not talking about a unit that goes above and beyond the power of the existing units that people have, but actually is able to ramp down. Why is that more efficient?
1: Yeah. So it's way more efficient because it's basically like setting your car on cruise control, right? So I love giving analogies. This is the same concept, right? You're going to be a lot more fuel efficient in a sense with your central heating and air system by being able to just put it on certain modes that are not going to use high output. Single speed units just go from 1 to 100. Variable speed, they have so many modes in between to really help that cost of electricity.
0: Okay. So that, I love that analogy. I think people can relate to that. So let's say you're on the freeway and you're one of those people who, basically, you know, you're in stop and go traffic, and now the traffic lets up and you just floor it until you get next to the car in front of you, and then you slam on the brakes, and that's the way you're driving, right? You floor it and you slam on the brakes, you floor it, you slam on the brakes, as opposed to setting the car on. Well, nowadays, you know, what have we got that, newer cars have that distance controlling cruise control, and then just set it in cruise and you just kind of maintain your distance from everybody. And so the car doesn't have to overwhelm itself, and you're not flooring it and braking and flooring it and braking. It's a much smoother thing. And everybody knows you get better fuel efficiency if you drive that way, as opposed to, you know, slamming the pedal down to the floor. Well, you didn't really have that option with old HVAC units, because when they come on, they are just slamming the pedal to the floor and they're running for as long as they have to, and then they turn off and so on. But the variable speed units have more options. They've got more speeds in between 0 and 100, and as a result, they do a better job balancing the overall temperature in the house. One of the things that a lot of people don't even think of in terms of an AC unit, everybody just thinks about air. like the air in the house, and that's great. Okay, of course, you want the air in the house to get cool. But if you really want your system to be efficient, you got to let it have enough time and exposure to actually cool off your stuff, the thermal mass in the house, the cabinets, the furniture, the floors, the wall surfaces, and so on. And when an AC unit is just blasting and gets the air really cold really fast and then shuts itself down, we're not actually giving enough time for the other things in the home to catch up in terms of thermal efficiency. And so they're really fighting each other in a lot of ways. And, you know, and it was as good as it could be back in the day because that's all we could do. But now we've basically, you know, as you put it so well, you've got this cruise control setting that that allows the AC unit to really kind of massage the temperature inside the home in a much gentler way, less aggressive way, and as a result, massive savings along the way. Now, these units are more expensive to install than just a single speed unit. Yes?
1: Yes, that's correct. Yeah,
0: go ahead.
1: Yeah, I mean, you know, that is one of the things too, right? But long-term savings is significant, right? So when we factor in what you're currently spending with your utility company to use one of these, you know, less efficient units, it almost pays itself over the long-term, you know, projection of this.
0: Yeah, for sure, for sure. All right, so apart from, unit replacement, I know you guys are huge on trying to rehab existing systems, doing the best you can so that people don't have to, you know, bend their budget inside out in order to make this work. What are the other common problems or issues that you see when you show up? You talked about the fact that undersized systems for homes are really common. Apart from that, what are you seeing? Are there any issues where homeowners neglect the situation? There's more that they could be doing? Or is it just age and time? What are you guys experiencing?
1: Yeah, definitely. I mean, us being located in San Diego, it's very rare when we have to kick on the AC, right? Most people use their AC here 10 to 15, 20 days out of the year. However, that's not a reason to not turn it on. You want to be able to make sure that your unit is always operating, goes through its cycles, and ultimately making sure that that machine is going to work. I mean, it's a machine, right? So understanding that, you know, being on maybe some kind of maintenance program, yet something that we like to offer people where we're able to go out there, assess situations, you do a service on the unit, turn it on, make sure that it's working. So then that way that unit doesn't leave you stranded on a very hot day or very cold day, right? You want to make sure that system is always working to your favor. So that's something that we offer. We like to go out, offer a maintenance program, do our assessment. We go out either every 6 months or twice every quarter.
0: All right. And just to make sure that everything is cool. That everything's cool. Look at what I did.
1: I like it.
0: Nice. All right. So, all right. We're going to go to a break. When we come back, I want to talk about what can a homeowner do to their unit? What do you want them not doing to their units that you want to leave in your hands? But what can a homeowner do specifically? I'm just teeing this up for you here. Let's talk about changing out the air filter on the unit, all right? We'll discuss all of that and more when we return with my very special guest from Point Loma Home Pros. You're home with Dean Sharp, the House Whisperer.
2: 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Here is the latest. South Carolina Senator Lindsey Graham has died. He was 71 years old. A 22-year-old Costa Mesa man is dead after his motorcycle slammed into the back of an Amazon delivery truck in Huntington Beach. And Laguna Beach police are investigating after a 79-year-old woman died when her car went over an embankment at a shopping center. Southland weather from KFI. There is a heat advisory in effect. It's going to be around 90 today in L.A. and Orange County. 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We are going to check the 91 when we come back.
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0: 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And we're talking with the heat coming. We're talking HVAC, and we're going to be talking plumbing as well. Right now, first part of the show, we've been talking heating and air conditioning. I want to kind of see if we can wrap that up a bit, and then we're going to be going to the phones. By the way, I have neglected to give you the number. Let me give you the number. 833-2-ASK-DEAN is the number to call. 833, the numeral 2, and then you just spell out Ask Dean. 833-2-ASK-DEAN. We will likely be going to the show right out, going to the phones right after the next break. So phone lines are open. We're waiting for you. And we'll do that after our next break. All right, guys. So let's talk about the things that a homeowner can do. And I know you guys strongly recommend, and so do I, regular service calls from your HVAC contractor. That's something that you guys do we'll set up for a client. And it's, you know, it's that ounce of prevention, right? Kind of idea, a stitch in time. You can use all of the old phrases to describe the fact that a little bit of maintenance here and there, a little bit of checking in by a pro can make a huge difference in the life of your equipment so that it doesn't surprise you when you do need to turn it on. And you were saying, you know, a lot of San Diegans don't actually use their HVAC systems very often, because you've got all of that cool marine air flowing in. But we've entered into an El Nino, a big one this year, and a lot of us are going to be turning on the AC more than we are used to this summer, and it's coming on us pretty fast here, not only because of higher temperatures, but we're in this kind of this little tropical pocket that El Ninos bring, which means the humidity goes up, which means the feel is higher. And one of the things that a lot of people don't understand is that their air conditioning unit is kind of first and foremost a dehumidifier. It pulls moisture out of the air, not just cools the air, but actually pulls moisture out of the air. And that makes people more comfortable, even at higher temperatures. It makes people more comfortable. The less moisture that's in the air, the more your own body's cooling system can do what it's supposed to do. So we've talked about that, and we talked about the idea of you guys coming and making periodic visits. What is a homeowner supposed to do with their system and not do with their system while you're not there?
1: Thanks for asking, Dean. So ultimately, one of the things that we encourage homeowners to do is, right, leave that work to us to be able to come out and make sure we service it properly. But however, if you want to be able to take care of it yourself, replacing filters is honestly the easiest thing you can possibly do. It's like oil change on your vehicle, right? Big maintenance item. You want to make sure you have clean airflow throughout that property for health reasons, and also for the system to perform at its best capacity, what it's rated for. I can't stress the amount of times that we go out to a home and airflow is something that is

0: It's just breathing.
1: All right, so if I want to clean my outside, like let's say I clear stuff away. And by the way, I think code right is still 12 inches, right? I mean, you got to have 12 inches of open air space all around that condenser unit to breathe. Let's say it's been filthy or it's gotten dirty. Is that something I could clean? Can I get out the hose and rinse it off?
0: You know what? Great question. I mean, ultimately, we recommend for us to be able to take care of a service like that because we disassemble the unit, right? And there's also chemicals that are necessary in order to do that cleaning properly. So leave it up to the professionals. I mean, that's something that we do on the daily here. So, yeah, we would recommend to take that task.
1: So you'd rather have that in your own hands. You don't want me to get out my garden hose and put on the heavy-duty sprayer and hit all those sensitive fins and bend them all over.
0: Yeah. No, you definitely don't want to do that.
1: Okay. All right. Good. I'm glad to hear that. All right. I got one more thing I want to talk to you guys about before we go to the phones. And that is, I get this call a lot, right? Because HVAC units are very foreign to most people. And when it's just going all out in the summer, they go outside and there's this little pipe next to their unit and it's just dripping water. And then I get the call like, is my system leaking? What's wrong with that? Let's talk about that after the break. You're home with Dean Sharp, the House Whisperer.
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3: Goodbye, Graham. I'm Heather Brooker, live from the KFI 24-hour newsroom. New details are emerging about the death of Republican Senator Lindsey Graham. Multiple news organizations report emergency dispatches show first responders were called to Graham's Washington home last night for a possible cardiac arrest. Dispatch audio shows crews forced their way inside and performed CPR. ABC's Jim Ryan says Graham had just turned 71 3 days ago and had just completed his 10th trip to Ukraine to meet with President Zelensky.
4: Graham was a sharp critic of President Trump when both were running for the Republican nomination in 2016, but would later become one of Trump's staunchest defenders.
3: Graham's office has not confirmed the cause of death, saying only that he died after a brief and sudden illness. President Trump told CNN's State of the Union today that he spoke to Graham just hours before he died.
5: I spoke to him, and then I got a call a few hours later saying, late in the evening, at 2 o'clock in the morning, actually. But they found out about it, I think, about 8 o'clock, about his problem. But so it had to be something very quick, because he was fine. Other than being tired, he was fine.
3: Trump went on to say that he and Graham had different views on how to deal with the war between Russia and Ukraine.
5: I wanted to see the war with Ukraine end very quickly. I think he was more into, keeping it going. Frankly, he was very, very militant having to do with that. But I was from the standpoint of 25,000 people dying every month. I didn't like that.
3: He also says they essentially agreed on everything and that Graham was a big supporter of the Save America Act. Former President Joe Biden posted on social media he was shocked by Graham's death. Biden says the two often disagreed but shared a deep respect for public service and for the U.S. Senate. The former president also recalled traveling with Graham on an overseas trip while they served together on the Senate Foreign Relations Committee. Tensions between the U.S. and Iran continue to ramp up. ABC's Selena Wang says the U.S. military has confirmed a third round of strikes on Iran overnight after Iranian forces attacked a container ship in the Strait of Hormuz, leaving one crew member missing.
6: The U.S. military saying it's imposing a heavy cost by continuing to degrade Iran's ability to attack civilian mariners and commercial ships freely transiting the strait.
3: The U.S. military says it struck about 140 Iranian military targets, including missiles and drone sites, naval facilities, weapons depots, and communication systems. Here at home, Laguna Beach police are investigating after a 79-year-old woman died when her car went over an embankment at a shopping center. Police say the woman drove over a curb, crashed through a fence, and fell about 25 feet before the car landed upside down on the sidewalk below. It's the second deadly crash at the Aliso Creek Plaza parking lot in just over a year. The LA County Superior Court says the county's plan to close the Men's Central Jail in the next 5 years is not feasible.
7: Court Executive Officer David Slayton claims the courts can't implement significant portions of the $2.8 billion proposal unless the state gives it more money and judges. The county views the Men's Central Jail as an outdated, inhumane facility.

0: facility that holds more than 12,000 inmates. The county's jail closure implementation team presented a plan June 30th that included 7 required actions that called for nearly $1.5 billion in additional funding over the next 5 years. Mark Rauner, KFI News.
1: The circus is in town.
2: Ringling Brothers Barnum and Bailey Circus has been entertaining people for more than 100 years. The legendary troupe is performing all weekend at Honda Center in Anaheim. Bill Murray hosts a tribute to the movie music of Wes Anderson up at the Hollywood Bowl. There are some World Cup watch parties at Venice Beach and Whittier Narrows. The Lotus Festival is underway at Echo Park Lake, as well as a big block party on the 3rd Street Promenade in Santa Monica. The Dodgers are hosting the Diamondbacks up at Chavez Ravine, and Caltrans is busy with lanes closed on the southbound 605 through Pico Rivera. With your weekend watch out for traffic trouble spots, Will Kohlschreiber, KFI News.
1: We've got an accident in Diamond Bar.
3: On the 57 southbound, just before Pathfinder Road, a two-vehicle collision is clearing from the middle lanes. One of those vehicles overturned, so it might take a little bit to get everything out of the way. In the meantime, you have a solid backup to the 60 Pomona Freeway. Better news on the west, 210 before Vernon Avenue, a two-vehicle crash cleared from the middle lanes. This is where a pickup truck and an SUV got together here. No delays approaching this now former accident scene. The Summit Fire continues to burn west of Hesperia in Pinyon Hills. That fire has destroyed nearly 2,700 acres. And right now it's listed at 15% containment. Expect closures on all the streets surrounding the fire lines, including the 138 Mescal Creek Road and Buchanan Ranch Road. 91 westbound past Surface Club Drive. This is where a vehicle crashed into the center divider median. All the activities on the left shoulder. Not far from there in Corona, 91 eastbound past the 15, a vehicle fire cleared off the right shoulder. Flames from the vehicle fire spread to nearby brush, but the fire department has taken care of all the fires here. With Southern California's most accurate traffic reports. I'm Mike Morris.
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0: 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And it doesn't really matter where you are, by the way. We can always find a way to get it done. We travel all over Southern California and even out of state at times. There are ways to do it. It is the age of technology. We can figure it out. So just let us know. All right. We have a very special show today. I've got a couple of very special in-studio guests, Eddie Zamora and Angel Hernandez from Point Loma Electric Plumbing, Heating, and Air Conditioning. We've been talking AC since the beginning of the show, and I just want to touch on a couple of more points here, and then we're going to take some calls. And by the way, the number to reach me, 833-2-ASK-DEAN, 833, the numeral 2-ASK-DEAN. We'll be going to the phones right after this next break. And then a little later in the show, we're going to get back with the guys and talk about plumbing issues and from an installer's perspective. And that's what I think is so valuable about today's show. We've got contractors in studio and we're talking shop. So you get to hear their perspective on the stuff going on in your house. All right. So before we leave HVAC behind, two things. Number one, I want to talk about a call that I get all the time, which is there's a pipe next to my HVAC unit outside and water is just dripping out of it. Is my unit leaking? Guys, is there unit leaking?
1: Yeah, you know what? It's something to be alarmed with, right? Seeing water come out of a unit is, you know, you'd be a little scared. But it's completely normal. I mean, that unit is designed to remove humidity from the air, right? So that's basically what you're seeing. There's two pipes that do that. So you have your primary line and you have your secondary line. Primary is basically what you're seeing. And also, that unit ever has any problems, pipes get clogged, right? There's a secondary line as a backup to, you know, prevent the system from getting damaged. There's a little piece in there called a safety overflow switch that will turn off the system and really protect your investment, because the last thing you want is that unit getting damaged internally with water. But guys, water outside, perfectly normal in most cases.
0: Okay, so the unit is not leaking. It's not leaking refrigerant. You wouldn't see it that way if it was. You'd never see right. A refrigerant leak actually happen. And so this is water. And I mentioned this earlier in the show that an air conditioner is a dehumidifier. It removes moisture from inside the house. It's a very, very simple idea. You all understand this, right? On a day like today, right, you're gonna get out a glass, you're gonna put some ice in it, and you're gonna pour a soda or something inside that glass, or just even a glass of ice water, and you sit it on the counter. Just sit it there, right? Why do you use a coaster? Because if you've got a really nice wood table, water is going to collect on the outside of that glass. Next time you touch it in a couple of minutes, it's going to be wet on the outside. And that water is going to drip down the glass and it's going to get on the table, right? And it's going to make a little ring. And that's why you set the coasters out for the guests and they never use them. So why do we keep inviting Ben and Mary over? Anyway, that's a whole nother story. So the point is this: condensation. What is happening there? The glass is so cold from the liquid inside it that moisture in the air is actually touching the side of that glass and condensates. It condenses back into visible water again. Well, imagine how cold the coil is. It looks like a kind of a radiator up in your HVAC unit inside the house. That's the cold coil that air is passing over to make the air cold in your house. But as the moist air from your home passes over that, water condensates on it, just like a cold glass, and it drips down into a pan, okay? And then there is a pipe, the condensate drain, that drains that water outside the house. And that's what you're seeing dripping out there. It is moisture being removed from the air. The secondary, though, not a lot of people even know they have a secondary line or where it is, but you should locate it. Quite often it's run like over a window or something like that so that you actually notice it. Because if the secondary is dripping, then that lets you know that there's something clogged on the primary line, which is set lower in the pan. And that's when you call Point Loma and have them get out there because we don't want that pan overflowing in your house. Did I explain that okay?
1: Yeah, that's perfect, Dean.
0: All right,
1: like you know a thing or two.
0: You know, I've been around the block. All right, so last thing real quick. Mini splits. Is that a little mini split unit? They're getting very popular. We're putting them in a lot of ADUs these days. Is that another tool for, you know, like if a house is underpowered as far as its HVAC is concerned, to hit that problem room and install something like a mini split so it's got its own independent system, or to kind of boost and aid the rest of the house?
1: Oh, 1,000%. Mini splits have been very popular over the years. I mean, the technology is there. Very efficient equipment. But the beauty of a mini split is they're designed in situations where if your house never came integrated with central AC and you maybe don't have the room to run ducts in your attic or a crawl space, it's meant to basically be the alternative to supply heating and cooling into that property. So very efficient equipment. We love going out there doing an assessment because it's a very custom task, and making sure a unit, especially a mini split, is sized correctly per room is ideal, and it's necessary for every single project. We are a diamond dealer for Mitsubishi, which is awesome. We're endorsed by Mitsubishi. They're probably one of the best manufacturers for mini splits. So I think that's the alternative for a house that neither wasn't equipped to have central AC, or maybe you're looking to do this from the start.
0: Exactly. And they're getting more and more attractive all the time. They're incredibly high efficiency units. They're super quiet, and they don't need ducting. And that's the key because they've got that cassette unit delivering. And a lot of people don't realize they are heat pump systems. So they do heating and cooling both out of the exact same system without having to have a furnace or anything like that involved. So there you go. All right. Let's we'll take a quick break, and then when we come back, we've got some calls on the board. We'll talk to you about what's going on with your home. We're talking plumbing and HVAC today, but when it comes to calls, anything is wide open. And then a little later in the show, we're going to talk to these guys again about plumbing issues. Stay tuned. You're here with Dean Sharp, the House Whisperer.
2: I'm Heather Brooker, live in a KFI 24-hour newsroom. Here is the latest. The Summit Fire has burned nearly 2,700 acres in the Antelope Valley community of Llano. Containment is now at 15%, and firefighters say they have successfully stopped the fire's forward progress. The LAPD is looking for burglary suspects after a break-in attempt in the Hollywood Hills. It happened last night on Sunset Plaza Drive near Blue Heights Drive. And the U.S. has launched strikes on Iran after an Iranian attack on a container ship in the Strait of Hormuz. Southland weather from KFI. There is a heat advisory in effect today. It's going to be around 90 across L.A. and O.C., low 80s at the beaches. 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We are going to check on the 405 when we come back.
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0: Dean Sharp, the House Whisperer, here to help you take your home to the next level. Thanks for joining us on the program today. We are having a very special conversation with Point Loma Home Pros today, Point Loma Electric Plumbing and Heating and Air Conditioning. We've talked HVAC so far. We're going to be talking about plumbing, drains, sewers, water heaters, and the like. So don't go anywhere. That conversation is still returning to us. But right now, here we are in the middle of the show, which means it's time to go to the phones and talk to you about what's going on with your home. We got some calls on the board, so let me pick up my dart here and throw it. And it's going to be Jay. Hey, Jay. Welcome home.
1: Thanks, Dean. How are you?
0: I am well, my friend. How can I help you?
1: Well, first off, I got a question in regards to mold in a small bathroom. It's in the master bathroom, and the room's about 8 by 8, I'd say. But I continuously have a returning mold problem that shows up in the same places.
0: Okay.
1: Usually up around the top corners between the ceiling and the walls.
0: Okay.
1: And is there something I can use to eliminate it permanently, or is it in the joint compound, or has it worked itself into the joint compound? Is the exhaust fan, can I update the exhaust fan? It's got the original exhaust fan that came with a house that was built in 1981.
0: Okay.
1: Or is there a paint that I can use to cover it up?
0: Okay, so here's the thing. Mold that you can see that isn't inside the walls, and it's not inside the walls, I'm assuming, unless you've had a leak that you're not aware of. But this is kind of typical, right? It's a relatively small bathroom. You're in there, Jay, and you're taking way too long of a shower, my friend, and it's way too hot, okay? So you need to just cut down on those long, hot showers. No, I'm just kidding. But that is essentially what's going on. It's a small room. And so you take a warm shower, hot shower in there. It fills up. And there's something about that one particular corner where it's getting a lot of moisture buildup. And as a result, you know, it's encouraging it to keep growing. Mold likes, you know, little out of the way places, and it likes to keep that moisture level high. That's why we've got exhaust fans. Now, this bathroom, it also has a window.
1: Yes.
0: Okay. So the exhaust fan and opening up the window and getting better air circulation in there is key to clearing out the humidity in the room after somebody's been in there for a while. That's what ultimately is going to reduce it. So if your old exhaust fan is not getting the job done, yeah, that would be a relatively inexpensive upgrade to get a higher CFM, cubic feet per minute is what that means, exhaust fan in that room. Make sure that it's on when somebody is using the shower so that it's actually doing its job. It's not just for removing odors from the bathroom, but it's real job is to pull that moist air out of that room. But here's another thing. Opening a window, also key. A lot of people don't realize this, but anytime you can, leaving the bathroom door cracked open or open, because an exhaust fan is only pulling against what it can draw into the room. Okay, so let's say you've got a real powerful fan in there, and the bathroom door is closed, and essentially the new air that is being pulled in to that room is whatever can make it under that 1-inch tall slot underneath the bathroom door into the room. So a lot of exhaust fans struggle with exhausting the moisture out of a room simply because they're not being given they're pulling against a vacuum, and when they pull against a vacuum, they just can't do anything because the room is sealed up too tight. Back east, east of the Rockies, that's a common concern with the way we build homes these days, and we literally have mechanical systems that bring fresh air in through with an exhaust fan exchange system. But out here on the West Coast, they're just regular old school exhaust fans, which means we got to give them dry air to pull into the bathroom in order for them to do their job. So if the bathroom is sealed up too tight, that's one of the areas. So give it more circulation. But, you know, if you can upgrade the exhaust fan, that's great. As far as the mold is concerned, mold that's exposed is not difficult to deal with in terms of knocking it down. You can hit it with bleach. You can hit it with vinegar. You can make sure that it has time to really, really dry out. So maybe use the other bathroom in the house for a while that just really gets dried out. And then you've got paints like Aura from Benjamin Moore, Aura Bath and Spa, that are kind of antimicrobial in nature and do a better job of sealing. And I think you do a combination of those things, and you're not going to find that problem coming back. Jay, thanks for the call, man. We've got more calls on the way. You're home with Dean Sharp, the House Whisperer.
2: I'm Heather Rooker, live in the KFI 24-hour newsroom. South Carolina Republican Senator Lindsey Graham has died from a sudden illness. ABC Stephen Portnoy says the news has stunned colleagues.
3: Lindsey Graham was just in Ukraine late last week. He was due to appear on Meet the Press this morning. The president on social media calls his congressional ally and frequent golfing partner one of the greatest people and senators I've ever known. In addition to his 4 terms in the Senate and 4 terms in the House, Graham also served for over 3 decades in the Air Force and Air Force Reserve, retiring with the rank of colonel.
2: Graham was also a national security hawk. He had argued for action against Iran and said in 2022 that Vladimir Putin should be, quote, taken out. A court ruling in California could determine who wins in a standoff between court reporters and the machines that could replace them.
4: Those who want to end the prohibition against electronic recording devices in courtrooms say it's less about replacing human court reporters than getting accurate records when there are no reporters. The LA Times reports they're rarely provided in civil, family, and probate hearings, and it's expensive to hire private stenographers. The California Supreme Court decision wouldn't affect criminal proceedings. Court reporters and their union say opening the door for electronic recording could lead to any court deciding it's just cheaper not to bother with human reporters. Mark Rauner, KFI News.
2: Animal advocates are demanding a criminal investigation into a Tarzana dog sitter following the death of a 2-year-old pit bull named Odin. The dog's owner says veterinarians found severe injuries she believes are consistent with abuse, while the sitter reportedly said the dog was injured in a fight with another dog. The sitter is also the subject of social media posts warning pet owners not to leave animals in his care. He has not publicly responded to the allegations, and no criminal charges have been filed. One Dodger star says he might skip the team's trip to the White House.
5: When the Dodgers go to the White House to celebrate last season's World Series win, don't bet on Mookie being there. Shortstop Mookie Betts says he'll probably skip the July 23rd trip, but it's not political. He tells the California Post that during the season, it's hard to find time to hang with his family, and he and his wife just had a new baby, so if he has a day off, he'd rather spend it with them. He says he's not trying to make it a whole big deal. Betts declined a Trump trip with the Boston Red Sox in 2019, but as a Dodger, went to Biden's White House in 2021 and did make the Trump trip last year.
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2: Let's take a look at your drive this morning. Looks like we're going to go back to that accident in Diamond Bar.
7: Connector Road, 57 northbound transition to the 60 eastbound. A 2-vehicle collision is blocking lanes of this transition road, but no delays on the 57 northbound leaving Brea and Fullerton heading toward the Brea Canyon. The Dodgers host the Arizona Diamondbacks this afternoon at the Ravine. First pitch is 1:10, so expect heavier than usual delays on the freeways and surface streets heading to Dodger Stadium, including Stadium Way, Ben Scully Avenue, and Scott Avenue. With Southern California's most accurate traffic reports, I'm Mike Morris.
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0: Dean Sharp, the House Whisperer, here to help you transform your ordinary house into an extraordinary home. Thanks for joining us on the program. I am so glad that you are here. I know you have options on, I sound like a flight attendant on Southwest Airlines. We know you have options and we thank you for flying House Whisperer. But it's true. I know how important your Sundays are. They're important to me too. So, it is always a privilege and an honor to be spending some time with you, talking about this all-important thing to all of us that we call home. We've been talking HVAC and plumbing. Well, we're going to be talking plumbing with our Point Loma Home Pros experts in just a bit. But right now, middle of the show, we got calls on the board, and so I'm talking directly to you about what's going on with your home. I want to talk to Joe. Hey, Joe. Welcome home.
1: Hi. Good morning. Say, before I get to my question, I want to mention that you and Tina came out and gave us some personal House Whisperer attention in Riverside a couple of years ago. It was very helpful and actually totally changed how we approached the project. So
0: oh,
1: I want to
0: my
1: thank
0: gosh.
1: You for that.
0: Thank you so much, Joe. Yeah, I remember you. How are things going?
1: Just fine, thank you. In fact, we're purchasing in escrow to purchase a condominium down at the beach. It was built in 1974, and a year and a half or two ago, it was renovated and converted to short-term rental, and that's how we'll be using it. I just found out that there's an elderly, infirm person downstairs who hears every time people are walking upstairs, and the rental manager did some investigating. He said part of it is her sensitivity, because she's in the house all day by herself, but he could hear steps too. Whenever he had somebody upstairs walking, and he could follow them through the condo, and the flooring is luxury vinyl in part and carpet in part, and he said it sounded the same whether they were walking on the carpet or the luxury vinyl. So I'm calling to see if you have any suggestions that would mitigate that.
0: All right. So the unit down below, that's not your unit as well, no?
1: No. It's somebody else's.
0: Yeah. Okay. So, unfortunately, there's not a whole lot on your side of things. I mean, I don't know, Joe, how far you guys are willing to go to make this guy happy, and I understand that entirely. Here's the problem. The problem, fundamentally, from a design perspective, is that code has no insulation requirements for internal structures in a building, in a condo like that. So meaning that, and this is something that Tina and I run into all the time. And, you know, builders are not going to spend money on things that at the end of the day, they're not required to by and large. So the interior floor space in between two condo units is not insulated because the building as a whole, the thermal insulation for the building as a whole is all about the shell of the building, the exterior walls and the attic space and the roof and what have you. Not the interior walls, which transmit noise back and forth, even inside a single space, and definitely not the floors. If it was all your unit and you had free access to it, then you know the simplest way of mitigating a lot of that noise would be to remove the drywall lid from his unit, to take the drywall out, or at least to blow some holes in it and blow in some insulation. The insulation would be there to dampen sound control through. That would be the best way to do it. So unfortunately, in the upstairs-downstairs situation, the best way to control sound transmission is what's going on downstairs. Okay, we could insulate in between the floor joists. We could put up sound-resistant drywall, which is something that a lot of people don't know about, but there's drywall out there that essentially, instead of half inch, one solid piece of gypsum, we've got 2/4 inch pieces that are sandwiching a vinyl membrane in between the two. That's sound drywall or soundboard. And what that does, that vinyl kind of acts like a slip sheet. It absorbs some of that energy and it doesn't allow some of the sound waves to make it all the way through. So we can't soundproof his unit, but you could definitely knock a lot of it down. But the unfortunate part is that's all on his side of things. Okay. It's his ceiling. Mm-hmm. And his access, because we're not going to tear up your floors and the sheathing. We would never do that, because on a floor diaphragm, you've got plywood glued down to the floor joists up there, and then you're flooring on top of it. But what he has is just drywall. So that's the least expensive material to remove and replace. So anyway, long story short, the soundproofing or the sound dampening would really need to happen on his side of things. Now, if that's something you want to talk to him about, okay, to help him out, that would be something, that's a conversation you could have. That would be going way above and beyond your responsibilities, because it's not your unit. If you owned that whole stack and, you know, he was your tenant, then you'd have a lot more freedom there. And, you know, doing that on his side of things is going to be somewhat disruptive to his life while it's happening. Mm-hmm. And so I don't know that he's in a position where that would be a good thing also. But unfortunately, it's not like we can lay down an inch of foam on your side of things and put your flooring back down and that's going to solve the problem. Every single one of those, that space in between the floor joists is just a big old echo chamber. You know, and so whatever noise is happening upstairs is resonating through those long echo chamber gaps in between the ceiling joists, which are the floor joists for you. And they're sizable because they're your floor joists. So they're at least 2x10 or 2x12 spaces with 16 or about 14 and a half inches of space in between them, stretching the whole length of the room across all of his spaces. So, yeah. He is, especially if he's super sensitive to it, he's going to be hearing that stuff. And unfortunately, the best way to approach it would be from his side of the unit. So that gives you a little bit of information, Joe, and maybe you want to talk mm-hmm. to him about it and yes. help him out. But it's got to be from his side of things, unfortunately.
1: Sure. Is there any range of cost what that might be for a 1,700 square foot place?
0: You know, it all depends on how you approach it. The least expensive way to do that would be to drill holes in the drywall in each of those joist bays, not remove the drywall, but just drill holes and actually blow in or pump in like cellulose insulation into those cavities. And that's something that, you know, that I don't have priced on my fingertips here, because that's kind of a specialty thing. Mm-hmm. A lot of it has to do with the configuration of the joist, but it would be a simple phone call to an insulating company to have them come out and take a look and give you a quote, and they'll give you a quote for free.
1: Okay. Well, thank you. That's very helpful, Dean. Appreciate it.
0: Joe, take care. Good luck. Thanks so much for the call and for the question. And Joe's a great guy. And hopefully that gives you something. Just the fact that he's even calling and thinking about that tells you what a kind of a guy he is. Because he's calling and he's talking about, you know, his neighbor. He's like, can we help our neighbor? You know, I love that. We need more of that in this world. All right, y'all. When we come back, more of your calls. You are home with Dean Sharp, the House Whisperer.

0: It's Whisper here to remind you, every home deserves great design, especially yours. You know why? Because that's where you live. Just thought I'd let you know that that's where you live, at home. Thanks, Dean. We hadn't figured that out. No, but that's why great design is so important for you. Because a well-designed home, not just a functional home, but a well-designed home becomes essentially an aid to you, a machine that, as Tina and I like to say, both expresses you, your best life, and blesses your best life, if you want to put it that way, right? It gets alongside you and moves you in the direction that you want to go in 1,000 different ways. That's why. Not to be, end up in a magazine spread somewhere. Yeah, whatever. No, a beautifully designed home is its goal is not to keep up with the Joneses. It's not to end up, on a Facebook page somewhere. Its goal is for you every day. You wake up, you live in it, you go to sleep in it, you entertain in it, you raise your family in it, and it moves your life along. And that's what we're interested in here. And that's why we're here every week. Right now, we are taking calls. I'm going to get back to the phones. Let me see here. Let's talk to Glenn. Hey, Glenn, welcome home.
1: Oh, thanks, Dean. I really appreciate you taking my call and hope you and Tina are doing well. So I have a hot water circulation system that is not working. To set the scene really quickly here, it's a 3,000 square foot ranch style house that was remodeled in 2006, and they put in a hot water recirculation system. And about 8 years ago, there was a leak, and we had to put PEX plumbing throughout the house through the attic. As you well know, that's how it's done. And new hot water heater in 2024. And the pump, it's a Grundfos. I think it's very popular. Pump went out earlier this year. I guess it was about 20 years old, started making some noise. So it's very simple to put in a new one. And so when I did put it in, it wasn't working. I thought, wow, the hot water system's not circulating right. And I thought, well, maybe there's a error in the line. So I went through the house and turned on all the hot water faucets and let it run. And lo and behold, it worked perfect. And it's been working. But about a month ago, it stopped working. And I tried the same bleeding method, and it didn't help it. So I've done it twice. And then yesterday, I looked at the pump and I pulled or took out there's a bleeder pump, a bleeder valve, not a valve, but a screw that you can see the rotor, and made sure the rotor was working fine. And then again, bled all the lines, what I thought of air, and I can't make it work. I don't know where to go now.
0: How old is this new pump, Glenn?
1: It's 5 months old.
0: Wow, 5 months old, huh? Okay, yeah. But it was functioning. First it wasn't, but then you got it functioning.
1: Yes.
0: And it's been running for how long properly?
1: Probably 2 or 3 months.
0: Okay. So, we might have a lemon pump.
1: You think so? Well, I use the screwdriver test where, you put it up to your ear and you hear it running. But I actually took that screw out and looked at the rotor, and I turned it, I plugged it in for a couple of seconds to watch the rotor turn, and it looks like it's turning perfect. And so I put it back together, bled the lines again, and still nothing.
0: Yeah, well, I mean, if you had just told me that amount of information, I would be kind of shrugging my shoulders saying, yeah, I don't know. It would require taking a look at the system overall. But you've replumbed your system. You've got overhead PEX. You have a hot water return, right? So when you say that the house was plumbed for hot water, that Are you telling me you've got a full circuit on your hot water that returns back to the water heater? Yes.
1: Yes.
0: Okay. So this is a full circulation circuit, and that's a relatively simple thing. I mean, that's how we.

0: is a very reliable, very reputable company. And you're right, they're a massively common recirculation pump company. Mm-hmm. So yeah, I would give them a call and say, hey, you know, I think this pump is just not doing what it's supposed to do. It runs, it doesn't run. It's, you know, and so I think it's time for a warranty replacement on that unit. And I can't myself, now I'm not a plumber, but to the best of my experience, I can't imagine it being anything other than the pump that's acting up on you. Glenn, I'm up against a break, my friend. Thanks for the call. I hope that helps. I would give Grundfos a call. And there you have it. All right, when we come back, we're going to be talking plumbing. That was a good segue with our special in-studio guest. Stay tuned. You're home with Dean Sharp, the House Whisperer.
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2: Sudden illness. I'm Heather Brooker, live from the KFI 24-hour newsroom. South Carolina Senator Lindsey Graham has died after what his office called a brief and sudden illness. He was 71. Graham served in the Senate for nearly 24 years after 8 years in the House. He became one of President Trump's closest allies after previously calling him a religious bigot. ABC's Stephen Portnoy says Graham was a national security hawk, a fierce critic of Iran and supporter of Israel and Ukraine.
3: In fact, Lindsey Graham had just completed his 10th trip to Ukraine on Friday. The Israeli Prime Minister says Israel has lost one of its greatest friends. Graham's sudden death at 71 after a report of chest pains is shocking news here. He was running for re-election this November. He was due to appear on Meet the Press this morning.
2: South Carolina Governor Henry McMaster is expected to appoint an interim senator until a special election is held. President Trump has responded to Graham's passing. He posted on social media, calling him one of the greatest people and senators I've ever known and a, quote, true American patriot. He also spoke about Graham to NBC's Meet the Press, which Graham has been was scheduled to appear.
4: I thought Lindsey was going to be living forever. I said, Lindsey, you're going to live forever. Mm. And he was going to have a big victory.
2: Trump says funeral arrangements will be announced in the coming days. There is some good news from the Summit fire near Llano. Firefighters say they've stopped the wildfire's forward progress after it burned nearly 2,700 acres. Containment has increased to 15%, but evacuation orders for nearly 600 people remain in place. ABC's Melissa Adan says crews are responding aggressively.
5: We've seen quite the aerial assault, even a military C-130 aircraft assisting, as well as a dozen helicopters and fixed-wing aircrafts dropping water on those flames that are burning into the Angeles National Forest.
2: Fire officials say hot temperatures, dry conditions, and gusty winds could still spark dangerous flare-ups. The Burbank Police Department says it's keeping its distance from ICE.
6: Responding to community concerns about recent federal immigration enforcement outside the Burbank jail, the department issued a statement that it doesn't enforce federal immigration and doesn't collaborate with ICE. The department follows California law limiting local law enforcement involvement in civil immigration matters. The department says ICE can access fingerprints they take through state and federal criminal justice databases, but any actions it takes, including grabbing people when they're released from the Burbank jail, doesn't involve Burbank police. Mark Rauner, KFI News.
2: A 15-year-old Rosemead High School student has been identified as the boy killed in an El Monte stabbing. Aziel Zacapala was one of three people stabbed during a fight Friday near an elementary school. Two adults are expected to survive and no arrests have been made. A couple of cities in California are among the most stressed in the country.
7: The website ElevateLeadership.com ranked the most and least stressed cities in 2026. This was based off factors such as unemployment, commute times, income, housing affordability, childcare costs, separation and divorce rates, crime rates, and healthcare access. Fresno was ranked as the fourth most stressed city, followed by Stockton in fifth place. Omaha, Nebraska was listed as the least stressed city, while Newark, New Jersey was ranked as the most stressed. Deborah Mark, KFI News.
2: The LAPD is looking for burglary suspects after a break-in attempt in the Hollywood Hills. It happened last night on Sunset Plaza Drive near Blue Heights Drive. Police say several suspects used a crowbar to smash a front window, but the homeowner confronted them just before they could get inside. The suspects ran off, and an LAPD helicopter searched the area, but no one was found. A violent drug cartel from Mexico is a fan of cartoons on Nickelodeon.
8: Federal prosecutors say an arrest warrant's been issued for Carlos Alberto Baez Pareda, the leader of Los Rugrats. Baez

0: Carlitos has been charged with trafficking hundreds of millions of dollars in meth, fentanyl, and cocaine into the U.S. and using the money to supply weapons and fighters for murders, kidnappings, and cartel wars in Mexico. Carlitos' Rugrats, or Los Rugrats, does appear to be named after the animated series about a group of toddlers and their rambunctious lives. The U.S. Attorney's Office says you can't arrest a cartoon character, but you can arrest a narco-terrorist. Michael Crozier, KFI News.
1: Looks like the accident has been cleared in downtown L.A.
2: It was on the northbound side of the 110 right at 6th Street. An earlier three-vehicle collision has indeed been cleared off the freeway. You're still backed up, though, to Martin Luther King Jr. Boulevard on the north 110. As far as the south 110, right now it's a good ride from South Pasadena all the way to San Pedro. Enjoy it while you can. On to Diamond Bar, a big problem. 57 northbound transition to the 60 eastbound. A two-vehicle collision is blocking this connector road, and you have reduced speeds through the Brea Canyon because of this on the north 57 from Pathfinder Road up to the 60. We have Caltrans working on the South 605. The three right-hand lanes are shut down for a paving project between Peck Road and Rose Hills Road. That goes until late tonight. Expect delays approaching the cone zone starting at Valley Boulevard. Up ahead is another Caltrans project. This time in Seal Beach, 605 southbound transition to the 405 southbound is blocked because of a maintenance project. The express lanes on the connector road are going to be closed until 12:30 today. And a slow ride right now on the 405 northbound between La Tijera and Culver Boulevard. With Southern California's most accurate traffic reports, I'm Mike Morris.
1: Thank you, Mike. Southland weather from KFI. There is a heat advisory in effect. It's going to be around 90 today across Los Angeles County and Orange County. Highs are going to be in the low 80s at the beaches, mid-90s to about 103 in the valleys, upper 90s in the Inland Empire, and it's going to get up to about 100 in the high desert. Right now, 81 in Glendale, 86 Calabasas, 74 Costa Mesa, 75 in Anaheim. 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

0: I am Dean Sharp, a.k.a. 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That your dream home, especially these days, it's not for sale across town. It's not sitting on a website or on a Pinterest board. It's not in a magazine spread. Your dream home is very likely hiding in the house that you have. And I am here every week to help you find it. So let's get back to it. We have very, very special guest in studio with me today. We're taking a very practical look at the systems, the major systems of your home, both plumbing and HVAC. Spent the first part of the show talking about heating and air conditioning. Now we're going to spend some time talking about plumbing with my in-studio guests, Eddie Zamora and Angel Hernandez from Point Loma Electric Plumbing and Heating and Air, a.k.a. down in San Diego, the Point Loma Home Pros. 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These guys do everything, electric, plumbing, heating and air conditioning. They cover it all. They do it all excellently. Fantastic, fantastic company. My full recommendation. If you live in the San Diego area, these are the guys that you want taking care of these things. So let us turn our attention a bit to plumbing. Plumbing is, I think, maybe for some people not as confusing as heating and air conditioning because it's not quite as technical. And yet, when we get into the nitty-gritty of it, still a lot of folks not quite understanding exactly how their systems work or what the common issues are. And maybe you understand the common issues, like, you know, your drain's getting clogged. But at what leads to it, how it can be dealt with, and so on, that's a whole nother thing. And so we've got this installer's and contractor's perspective here in studio, which I think is going to be very, very helpful for you. So why don't we start, Angel, just talking about water heaters. Water heaters go. There are two kinds of water heaters on the market these days. It used to be just what we would call your standard tanked water heater. Big old tank, holds a bunch of water, 40 gallons, 50 gallons, 75 gallons, 100 gallons, depending on how big your house is. That water sits there and it cooks, basically. There's a burner at the bottom. And it's gas fired. There's a pilot light or an electronic ignition, and basically that water heats up inside that tank, and then when it's called upon in the house, out goes the hot water to the faucet wherever it's being requested of, and so there you have it. A hot water heater will eventually wear out because of corrosion. There aren't really any moving parts in a hot water heater. But it wears out because of the mineral content inside the water eventually mineralizes and kind of corrodes and eats through. And there are a lot of things built into a traditional tanked water heater to mitigate that, to keep it from happening, like the sacrificial anode, which is a piece of specialized metal rod that drops down into the water that attracts the corrosive elements to it so it doesn't eat away at your tank. But that's your traditional hot water heater. And depending on the size of the hot water heater and the size of your family, maybe you run out of hot water sometimes. Maybe if you're the third person in line for the shower, you're taking a cold shower tonight. And then along came a few years back, tankless hot water heaters. Now, tankless are exactly what they sound like. They're only named that way, by the way, because we still remember tanked water heaters. I'm predicting 50 years from now, we're just going to call them hot water heaters, okay? Not tankless hot water heaters, because right now we're setting them against what we're used to. But a tankless hot water heater is a whole different animal. It has a coil of copper or aluminum inside it, and it fires on the gas heavy duty. I mean, heavy duty. Boom, gas burners come on, and it essentially, cold water comes in one side of this unit, and when the hot water is requested, the water flows through it. By the time the water leaves the tankless hot water unit, it's hot. And that means two things. Number one is it means that your water heater is not sitting there firing on, trying to keep a bunch of water hot all day long. It only fires on when the hot water is called for. And the second thing is, it can give you as much hot water for as long as you want, because there's no tank reservoir that runs out. It's just the flow of water through the unit, which means endless hot water, not instant hot water, but endless hot water. Meaning, you know, if you're the fifth in line for a shower, you've got as much hot water waiting for you as everybody else did along the way. So there you go. Tankless versus tanked. Angel, how often do you guys get calls to replace water heaters, and how many tanked versus tankless are you guys putting in these days?
1: Now, these days, Dean, we're putting more tankless water heaters because customers love the endless hot water, as you mentioned. They're also energy efficient, but also saves some space on where they're located compared to the traditional tank water heaters that we're used to seeing all the time.
0: So they can go in the same location, right? But they are just kind of a unit that hangs on the wall versus that big old tank. Or you can actually move them, you know, sometimes up into the attic. Sometimes you can move them outside. There are exterior models as well. And so that closet, if you're space limited, that closet that was dedicated to the hot water heater, that can now be a closet.
1: Yes.
0: Am I right
1: yes,
0: about that?
1: Yes, ideally, yes. You can put more stuff there. Now, because you're saving space, you know, now it's not like this big old tank water heater that you're seeing in that corner, whether it's in the garage or whether it's in that closet.
0: Awesome.
1: You have this machine that also produces noise too, especially if you're at home. It's a different type of noise compared to that noise that you mentioned with the tank water heater.
0: Right, exactly. All right, so now there are some special considerations when it comes to tankless hot water heaters. Most people who have a tanked water heater know that they should be flushed or serviced, you know, pretty regularly. Nobody does it. Zero people do it right. They let it go way too long. And that kind of gets exasperated even further when it comes to the tankless, because now people are like, oh, you don't have to do anything to a tankless water heater. I'm going to pop that question on you when we get on the other side of the break here, so that you can tell me how often the tankless unit really needs to get looked at in order to keep it in good shape, and how exactly you guys go about servicing a tankless water heater. We can talk about that right on the other side. You are home with Dean Sharp, the House Whisperer.

0: I'm Heather Brooker, live in the KFI 24-hour newsroom. Here is the latest. Senator Lindsey Graham has died after what his office called a brief and sudden illness. He was 71 years old. Firefighters are continuing to battle the Summit Fire near Llano along the L.A. and San Bernardino County line. It's burned 2,700 acres and is 15% contained. And a magnitude 4.2 earthquake shook Kern County this morning, centered just outside Fraser Park. We're going to check the 101 when we come back.
1: You know how hosting a holiday barbecue makes you see your home through fresh eyes?
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0: Dean Sharp, the House Whisperer, here to help you take your home to the next level. 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All right, so I have got Eddie Zamora and Angel Hernandez in here. I was about to ask Angel, we were talking about tankless water heaters, the difference between tanked and tankless water heaters. A lot of folks think, well, the tankless is such an easy thing, I could just maybe go down to the big box store and buy a tankless water heater and just come home and, you know, I know how to use a wrench. I can detach the lines from the tank and get the old one out and just put this new one in its place. And then they find that things aren't working properly. Angel, what's the biggest thing that actually has to change when you're installing a tankless water heater versus a traditional tanked water heater?
1: I'd say the biggest change is the size of the gas line. That's where we start. That's the first thing we look at when it comes to that.
0: And that's because, so I want everybody to hear that. You cannot install a tankless water heater with the same gas line attached to it as the tankless, because the tankless just has a little burner at the bottom and it just sits there all day, you know, kind of on simmer and works the hot water in the tank. But a tankless, just as I said before the break, just flames on. Okay, it's a big burner that flames on. And gas lines aren't high pressure lines, are they? So because they're not high pressure lines, you need larger volume. And so from the meter, from the gas meter, we need to have a larger diameter line run to that. Apart from that, you can pretty much switch them out or move their location or whatever. But that gas line, that thing is critical. And then, Angel, when it comes to servicing them, how often do you guys recommend coming out to service tankless water heaters?
1: I honestly tell homeowners to think of a tankless water heater like your HVAC system. So it should be inspected and serviced about once a year, especially in San Diego, because we do have hard water that causes mineral backup.
0: So minerals build up inside the coil on a tankless system as well. There's no tank for it to build up, but it builds up inside the coil. So that needs to be flushed and cleaned.
1: Correct.
0: All right. Well, that makes perfect sense. So tankless versus tanked hot water heaters. I mean, from where I'm standing, tankless is the future. A tanked water heater, some people still, you know, enjoy having them or still want one. And I get hear a lot of arguments sometimes that, like, well, you know what? I mean, if the water gets cut off or we have a natural disaster, at least I've got 50 gallons of water there in reserve. That's assuming that the water heater, you know, didn't fall over in an earthquake and you lost it all. But still, it's a legitimate, you know, argument there. But generally speaking, a tankless system is way more energy efficient, is it not?
1: Yes, it is. It's very more energy efficient, especially if we get into the new technology that's been advancing when it comes to the tankless water heaters.
0: And so they have recapture on them these days. I mean, they're really quite complex and amazing. And now, not too long ago, they were also like super more expensive than traditional tanks, but their price has come way, way down. They're still a little more expensive than a traditional tanked water heater. But when you think about their lifespan, a traditional tanked water heater's got maybe 10 or 12 years on average in it. A tankless system can, if you take care of it, can go 20 plus very easily. So that a smaller additional cost of a tankless system, plus the energy savings you get along the way, plus the fact that it has, you know, nearly twice the lifespan of a tanked water heater, really, you know, if you can afford it, really makes it a wise move for the home. And so do you guys just generally recommend them, or do you just kind of feel it out on a case-to-case basis?
1: It's a case-to-case basis. We're also installing more heat pump water heaters more than ever before. They're incredibly efficient, and that's what customers are looking for when they call us and choose us first and foremost. And many manufacturers require sediment filters or conditioners for these water heaters.
0: Just to make sure that the water going into them isn't doing them damage.
1: Correct.
0: I gotcha. All right, well, let's switch our attention to the other big problem that people experience all the time, clogged drains. What's the typical clog, and how do we deal with it, and how serious does it actually get? We'll talk about that right on the other side of this break. Go nowhere. You are home with Dean Sharp, the House Whisperer.

0: live in the KFI 24-hour newsroom. Republican U.S. Senator Lindsey Graham has died at the age of 71 after what his office described as a brief and sudden illness. Graham served in the Senate since 2003 and became one of President Trump's closest allies after initially criticizing him. No additional details about the cause of death have been officially released. Republican leaders are reacting to Graham's death. Alongside the continued absence of Kentucky Senator Mitch McConnell, it creates an additional issue for lawmakers heading into the midterm election. ABC's Jay O'Brien says McConnell was checked into the hospital exactly 4 weeks ago today.
1: His staff has still not said why. It's an unknown medical condition. His office continues to say that McConnell is getting treatment and that he's working on Senate business. The governor of Kentucky is demanding answers about McConnell's condition.
0: If McConnell remains out, Graham's death leaves Senate Republicans with just 51 voting members instead of 53. More than 100 LA firefighters knocked down a fire that damaged a strip mall in Sun Valley early this morning. The fire broke out before dawn on Sunland Avenue and was under control in about 30 minutes. LAPD is ending a deal with the company that operates license plate reading cameras.
2: LAPD has announced it's allowing its agreement with Flock Safety to expire, ending a three-year relationship with a security firm. Flock cameras take photos of vehicles and license plates on roadways. LAPD says the cameras can help track suspects. The department says Flock Safety cameras are audited and inspected for compliance regularly, and stored data is kept between 7 and 30 days before it's deleted. Eileen Gonzalez, KFI News.
0: A 22-year-old Costa Mesa man is dead after his motorcycle slammed into the back of an Amazon delivery truck in Huntington Beach. Police say the crash happened Saturday night on Beach Boulevard near Slater Avenue. The truck driver wasn't hurt, and investigators say impairment doesn't appear to have been a factor. The cost of mailing a letter is likely to go up this week.
3: The USPS will raise the cost of a forever stamp to 82 cents starting Sunday, pending approval by the Postal Regulatory Commission. That's a 4-cent increase. Other services will also see price jumps, including mailing postcards and international letters. The increases come after the USPS warned earlier this year that it could run out of money within a year. Deborah Mark, KFI News.
0: Right now, looks like we've got a Caltrans project in Anaheim Hills on the 91.
4: Crews picking up some Sunday overtime on the West 91. The two right-hand lanes are shut down for bridge work between Imperial Highway and Lakeview Avenue, and this goes until early tomorrow. You have reduced speeds through the cone zone from Weir Canyon down to Lakeview Avenue. Good news out of Tarzana. 101 westbound at Reseda Boulevard, an earlier accident cleared away. This is where a trailer became detached, and then a trailer crashed into a vehicle. Actually, it's more the other way around. All lanes are open, but you have a backup to the 405. With Southern California's most accurate traffic reports, I'm Mike Morris.
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0: Dean Sharp, the House Whisperer, here to transform your ordinary house into an extraordinary home. Just sitting in here having fun talking shop with a couple of other contractors, a couple of experts from Point Loma Home Pros, Point Loma Electric, Plumbing, Heating, and Air, and down in San Diego. If you live in the San Diego area, these are the guys. You can find them at pointlomahomepros.com. Talked to HVAC earlier in the show. We're talking plumbing now with Angel Hernandez. And so, Angel, I'd said, what did we talk about before the break? Apart from water heaters, which we talked about tanked and tankless water heaters, when it comes to drains, what's the most common call out you get? I'm sure you guys spend a lot of time unclogging drains. What is the drain that gives you the most problem? Is it toilets? Is it showers? What's the drain?
1: It just depends on the type of call we get. It goes from the kitchen sink to the toilet, sometimes to even the main line of the sewer system.
0: But you had mentioned during the break, kitchen sinks are probably the most common?
1: Most common because of the usually it has like grease, food scraps, soap buildup inside the sink. So that's the most common one we get as well, but also toilets and showers that are backing up as well.
0: Right. A lot of people don't really realize how clogs tend to happen. We think of like a clog being like, oh, well, there's roots. I mean, that's certainly a thing that grows into the sewer line at some point. Or we just, you know, put something down the drain that's too big and it gets stuck. But that's not how typical clogs end up happening. The real reality is that daily use, especially on older plumbing lines, older drain lines that aren't ABS plastic, that are, let's say, cast iron. A lot of cast iron drain lines in San Diego County. I know that all throughout Southern California. Cast iron is a very hard material, but it's also very porous and rough on the inside of the pipe on a microscopic level, and everything wants to cling to it. And so grease and buildup and food residue and biologic material, and we get this kind of sludge that ends up building up, and slowly but surely over time, the interior diameter of that drain pipe is getting smaller and smaller and smaller. And then it doesn't take something very big at all to end up creating a full-on clog. So so let me ask you this, just to give people some peace of mind. When there is something, you know, let's say you come out and you snaked my kitchen sink and you're like, oh, okay, the clog's resolved, but it's been happening all over my house. So what can I do? What would be the first step that you guys would take in order to kind of check out my system? If I'm concerned about my house in general, what can you do to help me kind of evaluate what's going on with my drains?
1: The first step is getting a camera down the drain. We're looking at the condition of the pipe, checking for buildups, if there's roots, cracks, anything that's causing a problem, since you mentioned, you know, they're having the issue occurring more than just today. And today we're able to just see what's going on inside the drain instead of guessing. So once we know the condition of the line, we can determine the best solution. If the line needs to be repaired or replaced, we could also talk about trenchless options as well.
0: Trenchless options, as in epoxy lining and pipe bursting, those kinds of, does Point Loma do both of those?
1: Yes, we do, Dean.
0: Okay, that's awesome. So, all right, so just as a background there, if I need something, I mean, if my sewer line has failed, if it's failing, let's say I've got tree roots that have already penetrated it. Now, you can rooter those out. You can chop those out in a good situation, but however they got in, they're coming back. And if we need to replace an old sewer line, then instead of, you know, the traditional method, which is getting out in the yard with a backhoe and literally digging it back up again and replacing that entire line, which, by the way, only goes to the edge of the house, you know, and then the sewer lines, you know, leading further in, that's a whole nother thing that we're not touching with the backhoe. But if we're just replacing the main line, that's all well and good if there's nothing in the way. If it's just yard in the way, maybe that's the least expensive option. But if it goes underneath a sidewalk or underneath a driveway or underneath something that has to be torn up, now we're talking all sorts of aggregate expense. And so there's this newer technology of pipe lining where this flexible material gets embedded with epoxy and blown into a freshly cleaned line. And it basically becomes, doesn't it basically become like a new interior of the pipe that's smooth and seals off the leaks and keeps out the roots and all of that jazz?
1: Yes, it does.
0: And then pipe bursting, that's a little bit more, that's really weird. Pipe bursting is really weird. Here's my understanding. You tell me if I get this right. Pipe bursting is when we're actually going to drag a new pipe through where the old, this works with the cast iron because cast iron is very brittle. We put a conical, there's a big cone-shaped wedge on the front, and it's dragging through. And as we pull it through the existing line, we run a pull cord or pull chain through or cable. As we pull it through, the old pipe is basically being burst out and just in shattered into the ground around it. But that allows the path that it leads allows this new flexible continuous line to be pulled through. And then lo and behold, trenchless drain. And we've got a brand new drain line where the old one used to be of the same size and same diameter. And the old pipe is just shattered up and broken way down in the ground where nobody ever sees it. No one cares. And so there are so many ways now that a sewer line can be replaced without having to dig up the front yard. And you guys are happy to come out and evaluate that first with the cameras and then and give everybody options. How often do you think you're doing the lining and the replacement versus just regular rootering? Do you have your thumb on the pulse of how often that happens?
1: It just depends on how old the home is. It depends on the health of the pipes as well. So it just, every project is different in San Diego. So we want to just, I would say we like to recommend that trenchless option to our customers.
0: As opposed to digging up the front yard. Yeah, of course.
1: Yes.
0: That would make sense. All right. Do you guys do repiping as well?
1: Yes, we do.
0: Okay, so old lines, copper lines, and so repipe above the slab so that people aren't experiencing slab leaks anymore. So repiping, trenchless, yeah, the full scope of plumbing services. It like tankless water heaters and HVAC, do we just call you out when there's a problem with drains, or is there like an annual maintenance that you recommend, or is that just a problem situation?
1: I recommend doing an annual maintenance. You know, doing the camera inspection first and foremost is always recommended, just to number one, check the health of the lines, making sure they're good, and if there needs any troubleshooting needs to be done or recommendations, we let you know right then and there.
0: Okay, cool. All right, we're up against a break. When we come back, more with our in-studio experts. Go nowhere. You are home with Dean Sharp, The House Whisperer.

0: Heather Rooker live in the KFI 24-hour newsroom. Here's the latest. The Summit Fire has burned 2,700 acres in the Antelope Valley community of Llano. Containment is at 15%. LAPD is looking for burglary suspects after a break-in attempt in the Hollywood Hills. It happened last night on Sunset Plaza near Blue Heights Drive. And the U.S. has launched strikes on Iran after Iranians attacked a container ship in the Strait of Hormuz. We are going to check the 210 when we come back.
1: Sorry, I'm a little slow on the draw here. Let's talk about termites, the bugs that are eating your home. Don't put...
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13: A few miles from the glass spires of Midtown Atlanta lies the South River Forest. 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

0: Moonshot, the House Whisperer. Here to help you take your home to the next level. Well, 3 hours gone again. How the time flies when we've got so much to talk about. I've been enjoying my time here, sitting this morning with the guys from Point Loma Home Pros, Point Loma Electric Plumbing, Heating and Air. And guys, I want to, you know, we've talked HVAC, we've talked plumbing, we've talked about tankless water heaters, we've talked about drain lines and trenchless drain replacement. We've talked about mini split AC systems, condensation. I mean, we've kind of covered a large arc of things that you guys experience on the daily at Point Loma. I want to give you a chance now before we're done today to I just want you to talk up Point Loma a little bit for everybody. You guys have any specials running right now? Do you have anything that everybody should know about if they want to call, how they reach you, all of that stuff? Give me some stuff.
1: Yeah, definitely, Dean. Well, first off, thanks for having us today. And yeah, there's in regard to HVAC, we have two things rolling out at the moment. We have a $79.99 tune-up, which is going to come very handy, especially as we get into the season. It's always good to be on top of your unit. You know, you never want to need it in the peak season, right? If it's very hot, you want to make sure that unit is well prepared for that. Also, when it comes down to replacement, we also have a $1,000 off, basically, coupon that we can apply to any new system if that's something that needs to be replaced, right? We will always prioritize repairing that unit as opposed to replacing it. But if it needs to be replaced, it will be.
0: Gotcha. Are you guys still doing that contest of the oldest unit? Is that still going on?
1: Yeah, that's still going on. We get quite a bit of people inquiring about that. So that's something that we always recommend. So what it looks like is basically if you have an old system, you can enter into this contest and we'll be basically giving a new HVAC unit to whoever wins, whoever has the oldest system.
0: So if you're one of those people who sits around and like, I swear this is the oldest AC unit in San Diego. Then you should call. You should call Point Loma and enter it in because maybe it is. And if it is the oldest, when does that contest end?
2: I believe it closes on Friday the 20th of this month.
0: All right.
2: And every entry gets like that $1,000 discount.
0: Eight days away. Wait. Everybody who enters gets the $1,000 discount.
2: Yes.
0: Okay.
1: Very generous. Yeah, that's going to be awesome.
0: but the winner, whoever's got the oldest unit, you're just going to replace their system for free.
1: Correct.
2: Yes.
0: That is awesome. That's unbelievable. All right, Angel, what do you got on the plumbing and drainage side?
2: On the plumbing and drain side, we got the $99 camera inspection, and we also have an $89 drain clearing special with proper access.
0: All right. All right. So that's it. Where can people reach you guys?
2: They can go on our website, pointlomahomepros.com, or our phone number is 619-224-0672.
0: Yep. Say that again. Everybody was just reaching for their pens.
2: 619-224-0672 or the website pointlomahomepros.com.
0: All right. And how, and now you guys service San Diego County. Do you go beyond the county at all? How far? I'm assuming you go all the way down to, you know, the edge of California south, right? But how far do we go north?
1: Yeah. I mean, as of now, we're going all the way towards Fallbrook. So all of San Diego County, all the way to North County and East County till Alpine. We have done some jobs a little bit more on the mountain range towards Julian. As long as it's accessible and it's San Diego County, we're there. Who knows? Maybe expanding soon might be a thing.
0: Who knows? That would be great. Well, all of Southern California would benefit from that move. I'll tell you that right now. All right. Eddie, Angel, thanks for being on the show with me today. Great hanging out with you guys.
1: Likewise, Dean. Thank you so much.
2: Thank you, Dean.
0: All right, y'all. So here we are. You know what? The reason we work so hard to help you transform your house into a home is so it will better serve your life. You know, as Tina and I like to say, a truly beautiful home, it expresses and blesses the authentic lives of the people who live there. That's the bar that we're after, your best life. So all of this, you know, in the end is really just about you.

0: death. I'm Eileen Gonzalez, live from the KFI 24-hour newsroom. New details are emerging about the death of Senator Lindsey Graham. Multiple news organizations report emergency dispatches show first responders were called to Graham's Washington home last night for a possible cardiac arrest. Dispatch audio shows crews forced their way inside and performed CPR. Graham's office has not confirmed a cause of death, saying only that the South Carolina Republican died after a brief and sudden illness. ABC's Jim Ryan says Graham had just turned 71 3 days ago and had completed his 10th trip to Ukraine to meet with President Vladimir Zelensky.
1: Graham was a sharp critic of President Trump when both were running for the Republican nomination in 2016, but would later become one of Trump's staunchest defenders.
0: Graham served nearly 24 years in the Senate after 8 years in the House, giving him more than three decades in Congress. The sudden passing of longtime South Carolina Senator Lindsey Graham is leaving a notable hole in the Republican Party. Alongside the continued absence of Kentucky Senator Mitch McConnell, it creates an additional issue for lawmakers heading into the midterm elections. ABC's Jay O'Brien says McConnell was checked into the hospital exactly 4 weeks ago today.
2: His staff has still not said why. It's an unknown medical condition. His office continues to say that McConnell is getting treatment and that he's working on Senate business. The governor of Kentucky is demanding answers about McConnell's condition.
0: If McConnell remains out, Graham's death leaves Senate Republicans with just 51 voting members instead of 53. The U.S. has launched new strikes against Iran after an Iranian attack on a container ship in the Strait of Hormuz left one crew member missing. Iran responded by attacking Bahrain, Kuwait, Qatar, Jordan, and Oman. U.S. officials say American forces targeted Iranian missile sites, air defenses, and Revolutionary Guard boats to weaken Iran's ability to threaten commercial shipping. This latest escalation is complicating negotiations, even as President Trump says a deal may be close. ABC's Selena Wang says before these latest strikes, U.S. officials were actually optimistic.
3: In fact, a senior U.S. official said on Friday that the Iranians had privately told President Trump's advisors they screwed up and made a mistake in shooting at those ships, but now the fighting has resumed.
0: The two sides are nearing the halfway point of a 60-day ceasefire agreement aimed at ending the war. Members of Congress have heard testimony establishing possible links from an infamous CIA mind control program to Charles Manson and Jack Ruby.
4: With newly discovered records about to be declassified, the House Oversight Committee held a hearing called Mind Control and Accountability, uncovering the truth of the CIA's MKUltra project. Cult leader Charles Manson and Jack Ruby, who killed Lee Harvey Oswald, may have been assets or victims of the program.
5: Were they MKUltra victims?
6: Yeah, theoretically, Manson, I've never been able to prove absolutely. Jack Ruby, I believe.
4: Investigative journalist Tom O'Neill, author of Chaos, Charles Manson, the CIA, and the Secret History of the 60s, connected both men to Dr. Louis Jolly West, who was a key MKUltra researcher. Mark Rauner, KFI News.
0: A magnitude 4.2 earthquake has rattled Kern County early this morning, centered just outside of Fraser Park. The quake hit around 2:38 a.m. at a depth of about 8 miles, according to the U.S. Geological Survey. There are no immediate reports of damage or injuries, and officials are continuing to monitor the area. The circus is in town.
7: Ringling Brothers Barnum & Bailey Circus has been entertaining people for more than 100 years. The legendary troupe is performing all weekend at Honda Center in Anaheim. Bill Murray hosts a tribute to the movie music of Wes Anderson up at the Hollywood Bowl. There are some World Cup watch parties at Venice Beach and Whittier Narrows. The Lotus Festival is underway at Echo Park Lake, as well as a big block party on the 3rd Street Promenade in Santa Monica. The Dodgers are hosting the Diamondbacks up at Chavez Ravine, and Caltrans is busy with lanes closed on the southbound 605 through Pico Rivera. With your weekend watch out for traffic trouble spots, Will Kohlschreiber, KFI News.
0: Let's go to a crash on the 91 in Anaheim Hills.
8: Eastbound side of the 91 before Weir Canyon Road. This accident is clearing from the center divider area right near the fast track lanes. You have reduced speeds on the East 91 heading to Corona starting at Imperial Highway. We have a Caltrans project on the 405 southbound. The express lanes are shut down for maintenance from the 605 in Seal Beach all the way down to Fairview in Costa Mesa. But this project will wrap up in about another half hour or so. The Summit fire continues to burn west of Hesperia. That's in Pinyon Hills. Now this fire is

0: destroyed nearly 2,700 acres, and at last check it was listed at 15% containment. Expect closures on all streets surrounding the fire lines, including Highway 138, Puzzle Canyon Road, and Buchanan Ranch Road. Now, of course, this could cause heavier than usual slowing later today on the 15 southbound down the Cajon Pass, since this fire is burning northwest of Cajon Junction. 210 eastbound just before Foothill Boulevard in La Cañada, Flint Ridge, an earlier accident clearing from the two right lanes. With Southern California's most accurate traffic reports, I'm Mike Morris.
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17: About 103 in the valleys, upper 90s in the Inland Empire, and upper 90s to 100 in the high desert. Right now, it is 92 in Agoura Hills, 74 in Mission Viejo, 71 in Laguna Beach, and 79 here in Burbank. 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

0: 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I am Heather Brooker. Thank you for joining me on this beautiful Sunday afternoon, the Sunday Power Hour, full of news and information. We got a lot of news to get to today, but we also have a little bit of fun we're going to throw in there. I don't care what the bosses say. They say no silliness, no fun, no entertainment. We're going to do it anyway. We're going to rebel. If you know anything about me, you know I like to rebel just a little bit. Just a little bit. Coming up on today's show, you know, SoCal loves volleyball. We are a big volleyball town here, and I didn't know that till my daughter started playing volleyball, and we have the best beaches to play volleyball. We're going to talk to the LA Launch team about their special event happening right now, this weekend, on the sands in Long Beach. And let me ask you this. Do you love to hate on LA or SoCal? A lot of people do. We even have some people here at KFI that have made a living, a very good living, hating on LA and Southern California. Well, we are going to talk to a professional hater who has made his way around LA and Southern California, being a professional hater. We're going to find out what that's all about. So that's our talkback question today. What do you love or hate about living in LA? Are you an LA hater? Do you love living in LA, or do you love hating on LA? We are going to hear from you. All you have to do if you want to get involved in the show is hit the talk back button on the iHeart Radio app, and you can weigh in on the show today. Also, we're simultaneously live right now on KFI's Facebook page. So if you guys want to check in there, make sure you follow us on social media. It's a good time. We have a lot of good information we share on social media as well. Let me check in really quick with Mario. Hi, Mario.
1: Hey, hey. Happy Sunday, everybody.
0: Happy Sunday. Welcome to the Power Hour. Eileen just skedaddled. She just left the building. Maybe. Oh, no, wait. There she is.
2: I'm here. I'm just talking to Tony.
0: Oh, my God. Tony, stop it. Tony's like.
2: See you, Tony. He's leaving. He's just saying bye.
0: He doesn't have to go. But Eileen is here. We've got everybody here. And Andy Riesmeyer later on today, then Lou Penrose. Lots of great programming for you guys. So quit complaining and saying we're not live, because you know what? We are live. We are here for you. The weekend team is here, and we are ready to give you the news of the day. And speaking of, let's get right to it. We're going to hit you with some headlines.

0: All right, the biggest story happening today is Republican Senator Lindsey Graham has died at the age of 71 after what his office called a brief and sudden illness. Of course, Graham represented South Carolina in the U.S. Senate for more than two decades after first winning the election in 2002. He was a former Air Force attorney and House member, and he became one of Washington's most influential voices on national security and foreign policy. And a lot of people remember him and know him as a foreign policy hawk. That's what they called him. He has strongly backing the military support for Israel and Ukraine while advocating for a tough stance on Iran and Russia. And apparently he had just returned from his 10th trip to Ukraine right before he died. And President Trump was making the rounds this morning on news talk shows. He said he actually spoke to Graham last night, just hours before he died. And here's what he told CNN's State of the Union. Let me see if I got this.
1: He was a strong advocate for Save America. And that's what he called me about last night. I mean, I think of it. I spoke to him just, he had already landed. He was probably at his place. I don't know where he was, but I spoke to him, and then I got a call a few hours later saying, late in the evening, at 2 o'clock in the morning, actually. But they found out about it, I think, about 8 o'clock, about his problem. But so it had to be something very quick, because he was fine. When I other than being tired, he was fine.
0: So Graham's camp has not officially come out and said what happened to the senator. We're getting like reports in that an emergency crew showed up and that CPR was performed, but those are unconfirmed reports. A lot of people speculating today it might have been a heart attack, some kind of sudden cardiac event, but we just don't know yet until we actually get confirmation from his team on that. You know, his career has what a lot of people say reflected the changing Republican Party. He was once one of President Trump's sharpest critics, if you'll remember, during the 2016 campaign. There was a very famous quote that Graham had where he called Trump a race-baiting, xenophobic, religious bigot. However, in later years, he switched over and became one of Trump's closest allies and helped advance much of his agenda in the Senate. South Carolina Governor Henry McMaster, now he has to appoint a temporary replacement for Graham's Senate seat. And because Graham was running for re-election, the state is also expected to hold a special Republican primary in August to choose a new nominee for the November election. And that winner will face Democratic candidate Annie Andrews coming up in the November election. So a lot of this is going to throw a wrench in a lot of political plans, especially for the Republican Party. So we'll be watching that closely as well. And I'm sure we'll have more information this week for you guys as it comes out. In some other health news for senators, Kentucky Senator Mitch McConnell is still hospitalized. It's been exactly a month after he was admitted, but his office also not disclosing why or providing any details about his condition. Republican leaders and pundits say they have spoken with the 84-year-old senator and described him as improving. Some have even said he is still engaged in Senate business. But there is, again, no information from his team confirming one way or another or giving us more information about what exactly is happening with McConnell and his health. He's missed several key Senate votes while he's been recovering. And McConnell has been in office since 1985, and he is the longest serving Senate party leader in U.S. history. You know, I wonder, and you guys can weigh in on this as well on the talkbacks, should we have age limits for senators? Is 84 too old to be making key policy decisions for our country? Now, this has been sort of an ongoing debate for a long time. And, you know, my mom is 80 years old. I can't imagine her making decisions about public policy. I don't know that she would want to. She's tired and she just wants to watch TV and scroll on her TikTok. So there is that aspect of it as well. Some other big stories we're following here locally. Firefighters are gaining ground on the Summit Fire burning near Llano in the Antelope Valley. It's burned 2,700 acres there, is now 15% contained. Firefighters say they have stopped the forward progress there, so that's good news. A magnitude 4.2 earthquake hit Fraser Park in Kern County early this morning. It hit just around 240 at a depth of about 8 miles. No reports of any injuries or damage there. 4.2 is kind of a mild one, I would say. Sad news in Canada. Canada's largest Latin street festival. There was a mass shooting there. Gunfire erupted during the Salsa on St. Clair celebration in Toronto. Police say two men were killed. Four others were seriously hurt. And investigators believe two shooters exchanged gunfire in front of a crowd of about 13,000 people. And Congress has approved its largest housing package in a generation with dozens of smaller changes aimed at boosting construction and affordability. The law could penalize high-cost cities that fail to build, expand manufactured housing, and speed disaster recovery funding and limit large investors from buying more single-family homes. That's something I think we need. Why are so many investors allowed to come in and buy up property and flip it, or maybe they're not even flipping it. Maybe they're just buying it and charging more and making a little money. I think that has been a huge problem, an ongoing problem for quite some time. So this will be interesting to see if this housing package makes any difference there. So a lot of news happening today, but don't worry, we've got you covered. And also this afternoon, the Dodgers take on the Diamondbacks with first pitch at 1 o'clock on AM 570 LA Sports. Stock up for your summer barbecue with packs of Hoffy Premium Franks, beef Franks, mind you, and bacon-wrapped hot dogs at Smart and Final. When we come back, pro beach volleyball players are on the sand in Long Beach. We'll be talking to the LA launch team to find out what they're competing for this weekend and what it could mean for their Olympic bid. I'm Heather Brooker. This is KFI Live. 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
2: 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A 79-year-old woman has died after her car went over an embankment at a shopping center in Aliso Creek. A plan to close the LA County Men's Central Jail in the next 5 years may not be feasible, and California gray wolves have developed a taste for beef. We'll have more news at the bottom of the hour. 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

0: KFI AM 640, live everywhere on the iHeartRadio app. This is KFI Live. I'm Heather Brooker. Happy Sunday, friends. Glad you're joining me today. You know where would be a lovely place to be right now is out on the beach watching some pro volleyball. Doesn't that sound fun? Well, there is a big event happening, actually, and with the 2028 Olympics just 2 years away, Southern California is once again becoming the center of the beach volleyball world. This weekend, the AVP League is returning to Long Beach, and they're going to be giving fans a preview of the very beach that will host Olympic competition. Joining us now is Elena Chacon, one of the newest members of the LA Launch, to talk about the sport's growing popularity, competing at the highest level, and what this moment means for beach volleyball in Southern California. What is happening this weekend? Can you tell me about the big event that's happening at Alamitos Beach?
1: We get to play on the 2028 Olympic beach courts. It's just amazing. We just found that out also. But this is our third stop on the AVP League, and there will be four teams from around the country of each city that we represent. And yeah, we're all competing against each other. So we each play one game a day. We play Brooklyn Blaze on Saturday, and then we play Miami Mayhem on Sunday.
0: So is this for like exhibition round stuff, or is it like just for the fans, or is there a prize at stake here?
1: Everybody's goal is to make it to Chicago, which is the league championship. So in order to do that, you have to be top six in the league. So every stop counts. We all play each other once, and then there's one more game in everybody's schedule where you'll play somebody twice, but it's different for everybody. So this weekend is important for us specifically because we need probably one or two more wins. I would say one more win against this team, the Brooklyn Blaze, would pretty much lock us in for Chicago. So we're really hoping to get that win this weekend.
0: So Southern California has always been synonymous with beach volleyball. Why do you think this region continues to produce so many elite athletes and such passionate fans?
1: Well, I mean, it's pretty obvious. Everybody loves the sport out here. There's so many active people along the coast of Southern California, and beach volleyball is just like one of those things that everybody loves to do. And really, anybody can play the sport. So you can see it. You see it in different forms. You see a 6-on-6, 4-on-4, 2-on-2. So I think it's just an amazing sport. It's blown up at the juniors level, and I think people just fall in love with it and continue to play it.
0: Now, you're part of this new partnership with Maddie Anderson this season. What's been the biggest challenge and biggest surprise about building chemistry with a new teammate?
1: Yeah, I mean, we played a little bit together in college, and by a little bit, I mean 2 weeks. So we played at the top level then, and we did well, but we kind of closed that book, and then our partnership hasn't popped up until this year. I think, you know, it's like starting a new relationship. You have to start it at zero and be like, okay, this is how I am in these situations. This is how you can kind of support me. This is what I'm looking for out of a partner. And you have to figure out like if we're a match. And luckily some of those questions are already kind of figured out, and we have a great coach who kind of assists us in those situations. But I mean, it's basically the hardest thing is just working on that chemistry, just creating a system that you both agree on, seeing the game similarly. Those are all things you kind of have to start from zero, and then you're up against the tough teams across the court. So it's like you have to catch up to teams that have been together for 5 years. Yeah. And then play and win. So, yeah, it's exciting, and so far we've done pretty well with it, which is always, you know, rewarding because we're just playing catch up a little bit. But luckily we've had chemistry since college and love playing together. We're great friends, so it's been pretty smooth so far working through those things.
0: Good. Yeah, well, you can definitely tell that too whenever you're watching, whenever we're watching you play. And you know, beach volleyball looks totally effortless when you're watching from the stands, but what do you think most fans don't realize about the physical and mental demands of playing at the professional level?
1: I mean, there's a lot of different things, right? Like how deep the sand is, how hot it is, how much court we actually are responsible for taking care of. Like when I watch volleyball, I'm like, oh, how did they not read that? And then I'll play and the same thing will happen to me and be like, well, I didn't read that at all. You know, so I think being on the court versus being in the stands gives you such a different perspective And then obviously there's that like intangible of momentum in volleyball. And I think as fans, you can kind of see that happening, but on the court, maybe you're a little less aware of when it's happening, when you can kind of shift into the next mode. So yeah, I mean, there's a lot of things.
0: Yeah. Always, you know, hindsight's always 20/20 in any game, in any sport as well. So that has a lot to do with it, I'm sure. Looking ahead a little bit to the 28 Olympics, how will you know if you've qualified to play in the Olympics? Like, what is your game plan to getting to be in the Olympics?
1: So the way that they're doing it, USA Volleyball is doing it, is that they're giving an automatic bid to one of our teams, and that bid will go to Taryn and Kristen. They've been the number one team in the world for pretty much this entire cycle. And the rest of us will go into a one-day qualifier. They haven't told us yet. They're supposed to tell us in November exactly how we're going to do it. But basically, it's a trial, kind of like how gymnastics or track does it, where we play in one tournament, and the winner of that tournament is going to be the next team.
0: And you guys
1: are... Even if you're the second team, so based on points on the international scale. So it's actually pretty crazy the way that they're doing it, but it does make sense because we have more than two teams in the top, you know.
0: Yeah. It's gonna be so competitive, it sounds like.
1: Yeah, yeah.
0: Very competitive. And are you and Maddie both SoCal folks? Are you guys both from SoCal?
1: Actually, no. We live in Florida. I lived here after college for 3 years. And I don't know how we got matched up to be on LA Launch. I wish there was a better story, but Hagen is from LA. Hagen and I are great friends, and I think they just paired us up because we're two little fast defenders, and we have good chemistry. So I'm not sure if we did that because, or if they did that because of that, but, you know, I'm happy to be on LA Launch. I love LA, and, you know, I pretty much started my professional career here. I was in the USA group for a while based in Hermosa, and then I recently moved to Florida to be with my sister when she became pregnant. So, yeah,
0: well,
1: that's how I partnered up with Maddie.
0: Well, we are certainly glad you're here and that you are going to be, you know, fighting for that spot on the Olympic team, but also, you know, this weekend doing your best to get to Chicago as well. So, Elena, thank you so much, and we wish you guys the best of luck.
1: Thank you so much.
0: There's still time to get out to the beach and watch some of the games if you want to head out there. I think that sounds like fun, and this is a perfect day to do that. Wear your sunscreen, though, folks. Take care of yourself. When we come back, we'll talk to a professional hater about what makes LA so easy to hate on. I've got some ideas. I think I know what he might say. I'm Heather Rooker. This is KFI Live. 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
2: I'm Eileen Gonzalez, live from the KFI 24-hour newsroom. Fire authorities have an update on that big fire near Llano.
3: Crews have made significant progress on the Summit Fire, and forward progress has been stopped.
4: Marco Rodriguez with the Los Angeles County Fire Department says the fire burning in northern LA County since Friday is now 15% contained after burning a couple of buildings in almost 2,700 acres, but no homes. One firefighter suffered minor injuries.
3: Evacuations continue to stay, but we see that changing here soon.
4: They're keeping an eye on possible strong winds and monsoon-like storms that could bring rain, but also lightning that could reignite the fire or spark new ones. I'm Jason Athenson.
2: The news is brought to you by American Vision Windows. Laguna Beach police are investigating after a 79-year-old woman died when her car went over an embankment at a shopping center. Police say the woman drove over a curb, crashed through a fence, and fell about 25 feet before the car landed upside down on the sidewalk below. It's the second deadly crash at the Aliso Creek Plaza parking lot in just over a year. The Los Angeles County Superior Court says the county's plan to close the men's central jail in the next 5 years is not feasible.
5: Court Executive Officer David Slayton claims the courts can't implement significant portions of the $2.8 billion proposal unless the state gives it more money and judges. The county views the men's central jail as an outdated, inhumane facility that holds more than 12,000 inmates. The county's jail closure implementation team presented a plan June 30th that included 7 required actions that called for nearly $1.5 billion in additional funding over the next 5 years. Mark Rauner, KFI News.
2: Gray wolves in California have been eating more cattle than wild prey.
6: Researchers at UC Davis have been studying wolf packs, focusing on the Lassen and Harvey packs in Northern California. They say cattle DNA was found in 72% of wolf scat samples in the summers of 2022 and 23. The DNA of their main prey, mule deer, was found in 45% of the samples. DNA of other smaller animals and a few chickens and pigs was also found. Researchers say it appears a diet of cattle could be helping with the regrowth of the wolf population in California. There are currently 90 wolves and a dozen wolf packs confirmed in the state. Amy King, KFI News.
2: Let's go to a crash on the 5 in the City of Commerce.
7: Northbound side of the 5 past Atlantic Boulevard. It's a two-vehicle collision blocking one of the middle lanes. In the meantime, the 5 northbound is a slow ride from Pioneer Boulevard up to the East LA Interchange. Better news out of Monrovia, 210 westbound before Huntington Drive. An earlier three-vehicle crash cleared from the carpool lane. You still have reduced speeds, though, on the West Foothill Freeway from Irwindale Avenue. 101 westbound before Haskell Avenue. It's an accident involving a car and a motorcycle. Both are on the right shoulder. With Southern California's most accurate traffic reports, I'm Mike Morris.
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0: 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I'm Heather Brooker. We were talking earlier about term limits, possibly, or age limits for politicians and people who are kind of getting up there in years. And some of you had some really interesting thoughts when you hit the talk back button on the iHeartRadio app. Here's one of them.
1: Hey, Heather, I love the show. It's always entertaining and informative when you're on.
0: Thank you.
1: Listen, about the age limits for senators and politicians, I don't think it's much of a debate, to be honest with you. I think overwhelmingly most Americans would agree that we do need some sort of upper age limit. The problem is the oligarchy, if you will, the powers that be, won't let it happen. It's just not going to ever happen. Unfortunately, we'll just have to keep these dinosaurs in office for many more years.
0: Unfortunately, it kind of seems that way, doesn't it? It certainly does. If you want to weigh in on this topic or the next topic we're about to talk about, which is being a hater in LA or SoCal, please do hit the talk back button on the iHeartRadio app. I want to hear from you, want you to be a part of the show. Now, you know, LA is full of things that people love. And just as many things that people love to complain about. My next guest has turned complaining into an art form. Adam Rothstein, better known online as Rotbot, has built a huge following roasting everything from Erewhon shoppers and cold plunge enthusiasts to Pasadena moms and Los Feliz hipsters. Here's just a little taste of what he has shared online.
3: I am a professional hater, hating my way across Los Angeles, and today I'm hating on the Malibu Country Mart. Malibu is rich, it's rustic, it's ridiculous. Lucky's is an iconic old Hollywood steakhouse where you can still have a three martini lunch and meet a pair of swingers named Brad and Susan. I noticed a lot of these Grenadiers, they're like Safari Corps organic G-Wagons that start at $80,000. I hadn't been here in a while, and it looks like my boy Jay has been hard at work on some new developments. Cross Creek Ranch is massive and looks like a rendering of an outdoor shopping center in the fanciest suburb of Houston. I asked these people what they were in line for, but of course it was just a chance to shop inside. Kith is my favorite streetwear brand that sounds like someone with a lisp saying kiss.
0: He's a comedian, a writer, and self-proclaimed professional hater. But underneath all the sarcasm is a pretty sharp observer of why we all love and love to hate life in LA. Hi, Adam. Welcome to KFI Live.
4: Thank you so much for having me. I'm excited to be here.
0: I love your videos so much. They kept showing up in my TikTok feed, and I was like, I love him. I want to talk to him. I need to know, first of all, you call yourself a professional hater. What is that? And how did this career find you?
4: Well, I think I found my calling, you know,
0: you like did.
4: It's something that I've been doing for years, you know, on an amateur level. And, I think once I went pro, it was like kind of a big unlock for me about, I found my niche online, and it clearly is resonating with people. Like, I think there's so much toxic positivity on social media, and the influencer game is so dominated by people telling you what to do or where to go that I think it can just be refreshing to just see a little bit of hate on your feed, you know?
0: Well, and I do love that you're calling out, I think, what a lot of us have thought and felt whenever we go to some of these places. So let's talk a little bit about some of the places you visit. Where do you like to go? And do you pick them specifically because you know that there's going to be some things to hate on when you get there?
4: Yeah, I mean, it's kind of, it's definitely a vibe-based process, and I get a ton, at this point, I get a ton of inbounds from people being like, hate here, can you hate here, can you hate on my hometown of Vacaville, California? And I'm like, well, I don't know if I'm going to make it out to Vacaville, but I would say, like, the areas where I have the most success are kind of, like, abandoned malls that, like, appeal to people's nostalgia. So, like, I think the Beverly Center was a big unlock for me because it's kind of hollowed out, and a lot of people in LA were like, oh my god, when I used to go here when I was in high school. My wife is from Orange County, which is something that people from LA love to hate on, and so I've been spending a lot of time in Orange County these last few years, and I've hated on Newport Beach, I've hated on Fashion Island. There's kind of like an unlimited amount of things to hate about Orange County because it's often like a parody of itself, if you will. A lot of the writing kind of writes itself.
0: Yeah. Well, what after you've spent some time in Orange County and LA, what stereotype do you think is actually like 100% true?
4: I think in Orange County, yeah, well, I can kind of go like place by place. In Orange County, I feel like the stereotype is like, you know, it's like an image obsessed, designer obsessed bastion of wealth where like half the people who are pretending to be rich aren't really rich. And it's like a constant fake it till you make it game. And in LA, I think it's more like, I feel like the thing I step into in LA is more of this like endless quest to be cool or relevant or first. So it's a lot of like, you know, I feel like when I went to Community Goods, it's a lot of like 100 people standing in line and it's like, why are you standing here? And it's like, people don't even know, you know, cause you're just like, because other people were standing here in my feed and I needed to get the shot. And so I think that's like something that's pretty ripe that I found in Los Angeles that personally like drives me crazy, but I don't know. And now I'm like, as my accounts evolved, I'm sort of always thinking about like, what is the next, you know, like how can I expand this? Is it just neighborhoods in LA? Is it just coffee shops? Is it restaurants? Is it,
0: now you've like, been to other, you know, places, right? You've been to other cities. Did I see you hating on some New York and other cities?
4: Yeah, I'm taking it national, baby. I hated on a couple neighborhoods in New York, and the algorithm gods were kind to me there. I got sucked into that feed for a little bit. So I would honestly love to hate my way across the U.S. of A. And keep going. Like, you know, my followers seem to be from all across the country. I'm very interested in going up to the Bay Area, Pacific Northwest, Austin, Texas. Like, I think a lot of the same themes apply. And for me, it's like, I don't really go knowing what I'm going to say. Like, I kind of go and I look around and I take and I film and I sort of derive my inspiration from what I'm seeing on the ground. And honestly, it's been a very unexpected source of creative inspiration for me. I've been in LA for like 10 years trying to be a comedian, and I don't think I ever could have predicted that, you know, this was the thing that was going to pop off and go viral, but I guess you never know.
0: This is it, huh? This is it. Okay, I'm going to do a quick lightning round with you, and you're going to say which one you hate more. Okay, you ready? In-N-Out or Shake Shack?
4: I'd say In-N-Out. Wait, should I give you my reasoning, right?
0: Sure, if you want.
4: I would say In-N-Out because the In-N-Out lovers make it their whole personality.
0: Oh gosh, yes, it's true. All right, so all right, which one would you hate more, a Dodgers game or a Malibu beach day?
4: Malibu beach day. Yeah, that sounds, the Dodgers game, I respect the effort that goes into getting there and sitting in the heat a lot more than the effortless privilege that goes into a Malibu beach day.
0: All right, so influencers filming in public, do you think it's harmless or do you hate it?
4: Well, this is a tricky one for me because I see my future and it's like Adam 6 months ago would have wanted to knock the phone out of their hands, you know, and then Adam 6 months from now, who is learning how much
0: fun it can be,
4: which streamers make.
0: Oh, yeah. And money.
4: It's money. I mean, even on TikTok, like, you know, you barely get paid to post on TikTok and they're constantly trying to get you to go live because the more you can just like be in people's feeds in real time and then they get advertised to, like, I'm very quickly going to get sucked into the machine of taking everyone's attention away. So I feel like I have to walk a tightrope and where's the line when you start like doing something ironically and then it turns into something you're doing,
0: you're getting
4: earnestly,
0: paid
4: you know?
0: For it. Yeah.
4: These are the big questions. And honestly, as I go further in this, I feel like I get this question a lot from friends and people where they're like, hey, how are you going to, you know, do sponsored posts when your whole thing is being a hater? And I'm like, you know, I would love some ideas.
0: I have a feeling.
4: I don't know.
0: You're creative enough where I have a feeling that you will figure it out. And I, like I said, it's just so much fun to watch because we all know these places that you're going to and we've seen them before. Tell everybody quickly where they can find you and following along to what you're going to hate on next.
4: Okay, so on Instagram, I was Rotbot forever, but my as I started to get a little bit bigger, I wanted to make it a little bit more straightforward on Instagram. So I'm Adam, Adam J J A Y Rotstein, R-O-T-S-T-E-I-N, just my full name. Mm-hmm. And you'll see me pop there. Professional hater. And then on TikTok, I'm still Rotbot. I'm R-O-T underscore bot. And I'm going to preserve my original handle there.
0: Excellent.
4: Yeah, I usually drop like one video a week. Feel free to DM me. I definitely have a lot of my recent videos have been places where people have said, hey, can you come hate on? I just hated on Calabasas. One of my followers was like, hey, text me when you get to Hidden Hills and I'll buzz you into the gated community. And I said, sure thing, I'll be there.
0: Excellent. Well, Adam, thank you so much. It is so much fun to watch you hating your way across LA. And we'll definitely keep following along. So thanks so much, Adam.
4: Thanks for having me. I appreciate it.
0: All right. When we come back, we're going to check in with comedy legend Will Ferrell and his new show, The Hawk. I'm going to have a behind the scenes look at the premiere of his new Netflix show. 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I'm Heather Brooker. Now let's check in with Eileen Gonzalez in the KFI 24-hour newsroom.
2: Here's the latest. President Trump has responded to the passing of Senator Lindsey Graham. The Burbank Police Department says it's keeping its distance from ICE, and researchers at USC have come up with a tool to help combat rising temperatures. We'll have more news at the top of the hour. Check your drive on the 14 next.
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0: 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I'm Heather Brooker. We're also streaming live right now on the KFI Instagram page. 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Hi, everybody. Thanks for listening to KFI Live every Sunday at noon here. Let's talk really quickly about the FIFA World Cup. There's no games today. Are you guys FIFA'd out? Are we done with FIFA? Well, don't worry. There's only a week left of games, just a few games left. The semifinal field is officially set. It was a very exciting weekend of quarterfinal action. England has punched its ticket behind another standout performance from Jude Bellingham while defending champion Argentina's advance. Wow, I don't know much about the World Cup games. I'm sure that's pretty obvious for anybody who's followed along, but I'm still going to give you the news. I'm still going to tell you about it. So there's going to be more games this week. There is no game today. The next game is Tuesday when France takes on Spain. Wednesday, England is going to take on Argentina, and the winners will meet on Sunday, July 19th, 1 week from today. Let's talk about a little entertainment news, shall we? That's what I love to do. It's what I'm passionate about. I love the entertainment news. Moana, the live action Moana, opened up this weekend, and it kind of fell short of some of the expectations I think that, you know, Disney probably had for it and the studio had. It still was number one. It made $43 million domestically, $95 million worldwide, but that's considered to be a weak start. Could you imagine having $43 million and somebody's like, that's weak? You're weak with that $95 million worldwide. But compared to some other of their big juggernaut hits, oh no, I just lost my live stream. Guys, so professional here. Hold on. That's considered to be kind of a weak start for a movie that cost about $250 million to make. And that's before all the marketing budget that went into the live action Moana. Are you guys tired of the live action remakes from Disney? You know, we talked about this on Friday on the Entertainment Report with Gary and Shannon. If you don't listen to that, by the way, it's every Friday. We have a lot of fun with Gary and Shannon talking about movies and TV shows and entertainment news. And I think that people are a little tired of the Disney remakes. They're tired of the live action remakes. They're tired of the old IPs kind of being regurgitated for live action. And I think that shows. I think it shows at the box office. No one is really interested in going to see them. But it's not doing great. Toy Story 5, although, is doing spectacularly. Toy Story 5 is expected to cross the $1 billion mark, which is just incredible. Some other entertainment news I want to talk about. Will Ferrell has a new golf comedy. And we got this great call from somebody. I love to share this kind of news.
1: Hello, Heather. It's Dave from West Simi Valley. I heard you telling Gary and Shannon that Will Ferrell has a new TV series about golf and that he was happy to say it was being shot in California. I have a very similar story for you. Back in January this year, the Apple TV Owen Wilson series Stick was shooting scenes here in the golf community I live in called Wood Ranch. It will air in the not yet released second season. So that's another production that came back to California. Yay!
0: Yay, indeed. We love that. Thank you, Dave, for calling in to let us know. Yeah, we absolutely love to hear, or I do, love to hear about things filming in California. And I think the hope is that more and more projects will begin to film here as well. And along those same lines, I went to the premiere of Will Ferrell's show, The Hawk. It's a series. It's his first time doing a series, and it's a Netflix show. It's going to premiere on July 16th. And I got to walk the carpet, you know, like a big fancy person, you know. I was actually like a guest. I wasn't there interviewing people, so I felt very fancy. And here's the thing, they told us before we went, they wanted everybody to dress up in country club chaos, and their golfing best, but like with a twist. I am not a golfer. I don't have a lot of golf wear, golf attire. I had to like dig out my visor from somewhere and like all my hats and stuff. And so I didn't have a lot to wear. And I was like, I don't know. I also am always worried that I'm being punked. that like that I'm going to be the only one that shows up looking crazy, and they're going to be like, "We got her." Fortunately, I wasn't. There was other people there dressed up in their country club chaos and their golfing best. And I took my daughter Channing, and we went to this really fun party. And Will Ferrell was there. The red carpet had been turned into like a putting green. So it was this. They also actually had like a little putting area there where you could hit the ball. And I did that, and I won a prize. If you guys want to check that out, I put it on my Instagram at the Heather Brooker. And it was just fun. Molly Shannon is in this show. Why did I say Shannon? And then Molly Shannon is in this show. Also, Luke Wilson, Jimmy Tatro, Fortune Feimster, all very funny people. And essentially, let me tell you what it's about. So he's playing a former golf star named Lonnie the Hawk Hawkins. And he is trying to stage one final comeback. And we got to see the first two episodes there of the series. And it's very Will Ferrell-esque. If you like Will Ferrell and you love his brand of comedy, this is more of that. He's really leans into that sort of man-child, larger-than-life type of character. And he was there at the premiere. And when we were watching, getting ready to watch it, this is what he had to say along those same lines of filming in California. He was talking about how great it is to be filming in California.
2: Shoot in California. Mostly, I want to thank myself. Because without me, you wouldn't be here. And everything you like about the show, I thought of. Everything you didn't like about was forced on me by the writers. So just remember that. I do want to, though, I really do want to thank everyone at Netflix for supporting a show like this and for supporting comedy in general. Because comedy is free speech. And there are a lot of things I like to say as a comedian. There are other things I will never say. But I need to have the choice to make those decisions.
0: All right, so that was Will Ferrell at the premiere of The Hawk. And talking about how excited he was to be filming in California. Also, what he said there about being a comedian, and there are things that he wants to say, but he never will. I think that's a really interesting perspective, because I think there are a lot of actors and comedians, especially, who try to toe the line, essentially, you know, and not get too politically involved because they just want to make their art and they just want to be entertaining. Some people like that. Some people don't. You know, that's up to you as fans. If you decide that you want to follow somebody who's really politically active and support them, or if you don't, if you would rather have somebody who sort of stays out of all of that. So either way, the show is pretty funny. He talked about possible crossovers with Happy Gilmore or Owen Wilson's Apple TV series

0: Ukraine will be his legacy. President Trump has also responded to the passing of Lindsey Graham. He posted on social media calling Graham one of the greatest people and senators I have ever known and a true American patriot. He also spoke about Graham to NBC's Meet the Press, which Graham had been scheduled to appear on. Trump says he'd had talked to Graham on the phone just hours before his passing.
1: I thought Lindsey was going to be living forever. I said, Lindsey, you're going to live forever. And he was going to have a big victory.
0: Trump says funeral arrangements will be announced in the coming days. The Burbank Police Department says it's keeping its distance from ICE.
2: Responding to community concerns about recent federal immigration enforcement outside the Burbank jail, the department issued a statement that it doesn't enforce federal immigration and doesn't collaborate with ICE. The department follows California law limiting local law enforcement involvement in civil immigration matters. The department says ICE can access fingerprints they take through state and federal criminal justice databases, but any actions it takes, including grabbing people when they're released from the Burbank jail, doesn't involve Burbank police. Mark Rauner, KFI News.
0: Housing reform is now federal law.
3: Congress has approved its largest housing package in a generation, with dozens of smaller changes aimed at boosting construction and affordability. The law could penalize high-cost cities that fail to build, expand manufactured housing, speed disaster recovery funding, and limit large investors from buying more single-family homes. Supporters say no single provision will solve the crisis, but together they hope this makes a difference. Heather Brooker, KFI News.
0: The nests are taking longer to empty, and many are filling back up.
4: New data says half of all adults under 30 say they live with a parent. The Federal Reserve says that's up 12 percentage points from 2019. It's not just recent college grads either, with nearly a third of adults 25 and up living with a parent. And while COVID played a big part in the boomeranging back home, more than a third say their primary motivation was to save for a down payment on their own home. The Wall Street Journal says so many are doing it, the stigma has lessened. Young adults say conversations are not as judgy and are instead, "That's awesome, I bet you're saving money." Michael Crozier, KFI News.
0: Researchers at USC have come up with something to help cities combat rising temperatures.
5: Researchers have developed a low-cost artificial intelligence tool that uses free aerial imagery to help cities map urban tree canopies and identify where trees could provide the greatest benefit in reducing extreme heat. The tool combines publicly available aerial photographs with AI to create detailed tree canopy maps without relying on costly surveys or commercial satellite imagery that many existing systems require. The study is published in the journal Remote Sensing. Deborah Mark, KFI News.
0: There's a fire burning on the 710 in Southgate.
6: More specifically, it's a brush fire burning on the right shoulder on the 710 northbound before Imperial Highway. And up ahead on the 710 northbound, not far from East L.A., north 710 before the 60 Pomona Freeway, have an accident involving a big rig and a dump truck. Both these large trucks are clearing off the right shoulder. No heavy delays on the north 710, but the southbound side is slow from Atlantic Boulevard down to the 105. 101 westbound, the Ventura Freeway before Haskell Avenue, an accident involving a car and a motorcycle cleared completely off the roadway. West 101, though, slow going, leaving Studio City from Van Nuys Boulevard down to White Oak Avenue. Caltrans continues to work near the City of Industry on the South 605. Three right-hand lanes are shut down for a paving project between Peck Road and Rose Hills Road, and this project goes until tonight around 11 o'clock. You have delays approaching this cone zone on the South 605, starting at the 60 Pomona Freeway. 5 northbound past Atlantic Boulevard, a two-vehicle collision cleared from the middle lanes of the roadway. With Southern California's most accurate traffic reports, I'm Mike Morris.
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4: 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Turns out, he was really, really good at it. 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
5: We just can't seem to catch the guy. We're always just right behind him, you know?
4: But what really hooked me about Tony's story was why he started robbing banks in the first place. Because Tony was a family man, doing great. Clear sky for miles. But then, while Tony was playing roller hockey with his work buddies, he took a nasty fall and hurt his back.
6: I literally couldn't even get out of bed.
4: So his family doctor wrote him a prescription.
7: Oxycontin.
6: It was like a miracle drug.
4: Purdue Pharma's powerful painkiller seemed to work like magic until it took over his life.
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4: Introducing Hooked, a story about a man, a pill, and a bank robbery spree for the ages. 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
3: How does our system even allow for something like this to happen? 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
9: 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Right now it's 83 in Diamond Bar, 87 in Santa Clarita, 92 in Palmdale, and 71 in Playa Vista. 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

0: 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Nice to be back with you. We've got the A-team back in the house. Kayla Austin on the ones and twos. Mario Arvizu also on the ones and twos. Woo-hoo. And Eileen Gonzalez on the ones and twos. We've got the ones and twos covered so much that it's the alpha and the omega. It's all happening here. We got a great show for you guys coming up today. We are, of course, going to bring our music guests back. We're talking to Jack Primavera at 3 p.m. We are talking about new music for people who don't like new music, which is one of my favorite segments. The Jack Primavera in person, back in action.
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2: Everybody's here.
0: Everybody's here. We also are going to be talking about the Los Angeles Explained tours. I know this is kind of sounds maybe silly. If you're from L.A., you'd be like, why do I want to go on a tour of L.A.? But here's the thing. There is so much hidden history right here in plain sight. And LA Explained is for people who obviously are from out of town, who want to do something a little maybe more in-depth than a sitting in a Star Tour bus and rolling around the Hollywood Hills, pointing out where Keanu Reeves maybe once lived. I don't know if that's a good use of your money, but these guys are amazing. They'll be joining us to talk about what they've been doing as far as walking tours, history of Hollywood, looking at architecture. I mean, it's all cool stuff, smart stuff, stuff that I think that you would really like, even if you have lived in Los Angeles your whole life. And then we will be talking about a chef who has changed Los Angeles and the world, or at least the way that we eat sushi in America. Chef Katsuya of Katsuya passed away at the age of 67. We will talk to somebody who wrote the book on Sushi Row in Studio City and who knew the chef personally. So lots to get into here on the show. But I got to tell you, last night I went down to Disneyland. I'm quickly becoming a Disney adult, like sort of not on purpose. My girlfriend and I decided to buy season passes because we don't have kids. When you're in that situation, you can make stupid financial decisions like that. And we headed down to Disneyland, and I was curious because a lot has been made about a new technology that has been rolled out, an update to Pirates of the Caribbean, and it is setting the internet on fire. People are very angry. It involves what's called projection mapping, and the skeleton who is on the ride, really before you get into the, if you're familiar with the Pirates of the Caribbean ride, no spoilers here, by the way. If you're familiar with when you kind of go down the entrance, there's a little sort of smaller vignettes, various displays of rotting carcasses, etc. And there is a very famous location, at least halfway through that area, where that you've got a pirate sitting on top of a bunch of gold who's looking at coins and stuff like that. He, of course, is a skeleton. And because Disney's always evolving and changing and doing different things with their rides, they have done what's called projection mapping, where they shoot a projector onto the face. It's only the face of the animatronic. So they animate its face. You've seen this effect before if you've ever been to the Haunted Mansion, the lady's head who's, it's floating around in the orb. I'm sure she has a name. It's not Madame Leota. I don't know what her name is. But anyway, this is a new thing. And people are mad about it.
3: Animatronic figures are foundational to the Disney brand and how we tell our stories. And we started this effort as, what is that next level of our animatronic figures?
0: Mario, they have mixed that music so loud in this little Instagram video that they uploaded.
1: I know. I thought I had the top a little too high.
0: No, that's crazy.
3: So we've come up with this hybridized technology that combines a front projection with a partially mechanically articulated face, which together makes for these incredibly characterful faces. It opens up an entirely new creative toolbox to be able to tell our stories.
0: Okay, so but here's the issue. The video that I'm playing with playing you here, which is from Walt Disney Imagineering on Instagram, shows this effect of this pirate with the face projected onto it. And it looks absolutely ridiculous. It looks unbelievably hokey. So stupid. The face is like the wrong color. It's a weird, uncanny valley. It doesn't look anything like, it just looks like kind of like, and I don't think it's AI, but it looks sort of like slop.
3: We can now have characters cry and emote in ways they just haven't been able to before. Our pirate isn't a new character. He's actually the same character. We've seen him for the last 59 years, frozen in this moment of time as a skeleton. But now, using this new technology, we're able to tell his full story, the story that's been there all along.
0: I know there's a lot of obsession, but everybody's talking about storytelling. It is the most overused word in marketing ever. It's like, we're storytelling. We're not selling you things. We're storytelling. But it looks ridiculous on the thing that was posted on the internet. I saw it last night. It does not look that bad in real life. So somewhere along the lines there, in between here and there, it was lost in translation. It doesn't look that bad. Everyone is obviously upset because of two things. One, they think it looks stupid. And two, they don't like it when old classic things change. I get it. There is an element of nostalgia and beauty in the fact that that ride is the exact same way that it has been in many ways since it opened in the 1960s. However, if you really are going to be a crazy person about Disneyland, which the people who are into it generally are, the whole point of it was that it would evolve. And so, you know, you kind of take it or leave it. The other thing I thought about, which I think about a lot, is that those guys are all down there right now. Like, all those pirates, all those animatronics are just always running, doing their little, like the dog, you know, with the keychain at the end. It's there right now. That's happening right now. Someone is experiencing that. And like, any time that you're awake, for the most part, that is going on. That is a very weird feeling. That's been going on since 1967. I don't know why that makes me sad. It does. I'm not really sure. I'll ask my therapist this week and get back to you next week. Lots more coming up here on the Andy Riesemeyer Show. 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
2: Here is the latest. The LAPD is looking for some burglars following a break-in attempt in the Hollywood Hills. Former California Lieutenant Governor Abel Maldonado isn't sold on the so-called jungle primary voting system, and one Dodger star says he might skip the team's trip to the White House. We'll have more news at the bottom of the hour. We'll check your drive on the roadways coming up.
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22: 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But I love it. But I love it.
0: Oh. KFI AM 640, The Andy Riesmeyer Show. Thanks for being with us today. I want to introduce you to some of my very good friends who you probably already know.
23: Hey, I'm Samantha Cortese. I'm a news anchor and reporter at KTLA, but more importantly, I am the co-host of Do It Live with the gentleman in the room with us.
0: Blah, blah, blah. Blah, blah, blah, blah. Do you want to introduce yourselves, or do you want it to just have to theater of the mind with radio?
24: And yeah, I'll go. I'm Bobby Gonzalez. I'm one of the other co-hosts of the show, along with Andy Sam, and of course, the other Robert, as we like to call him.
25: The least favorite Robert.
23: No.
25: Andy presented me as the least favorite Robert last week, if you watch our show.
23: Clearly, you haven't forgotten.
0: Obviously, yeah, definitely guys, took that as a joke and didn't continue to hold on to it.
25: Well, I'm Robert Puente, guys. You can find me at JustRob101 on Instagram. I am a producer at KTLA. You could
0: you do all your tags?
25: You could have my tag. Yeah, okay. There you go.
23: You can find all of us at doitlive.show on Instagram.
25: Look, you invited us here, bud.
0: That's true. Okay, I did. So. And I wanted to talk about this show, which is something that I'm very proud of. I love doing this. We do it from an undisclosed location. It is on every Saturday at 11 a.m. on the KTLA Plus app. And it's a continuation of a show that we all used to do together starting back in 2018 called Five Live.
25: 2018?
0: Which was on KTLA. It was a live streaming show that started on KTLA before we were on TV. And it was all about just like kind of friends sitting around in a room talking. And the show got canceled because there was some... I would say less than 2020 vision. And then they brought the show back last year. And we're so lucky that we get to keep doing it.
25: Mm-hmm. Oh, so lucky.
23: Yeah, we talk about... I can't say it.
0: What?
23: We used to just have so much fun talking about news of the day, things that are trending. The world got even crazier since 2018 and 2020 and all that. Like, we were talking about Christy Noem's husband.
0: Yeah, you know what's...
23: That quote-unquote scandal.
0: What's crazy is we're so ahead of the curve. It's like Bobby used to do the babification thing.
24: Yeah.
0: Like, you did that all the time.
24: Like, first in the privacy of my own home.
0: Right.
24: With no cameras. And then I was like, you know what? I should monetize this.
0: Yeah.
24: And I started doing that. And then all of a sudden, it's like the big thing in Washington.
23: But we have fun. We talk about things relative to Los Angeles, California, the nation, and just trying to have our... fingers on the pulse.
0: Yeah.
23: What's going on?
0: Tell us more about where your fingers are, Robert.
23: I know.
25: My fingers are on the buttons here, buddy. I'm switching over here. I'm doing my job, so.
24: Yeah.
25: You should be thankful.
24: But I always thought Sam had the good way of describing it as like friends sitting in a room processing the news together, because I think a lot of like, when I joined the show and like I felt like I was hitting my stride, but like in those heydays, if you will, it really was processing the news together, because it was like in the midst of COVID.
0: Mm-hmm.
24: I think that's where a lot of people kind of started to find us. They were at home, they were on their computers, on their phones and streaming us. And it was kind of, you know, we still hear from people today saying it was a little bit of a a break from the chaos of the world, and I think we're still trying to maintain that. Come join us and have some fun instead of dealing with the chaos of the world. Let's all figure it out together.
25: We joke about it amongst ourselves, but we used to call it our own little free therapy session.
24: Yeah.
25: Mm-hmm. And I think that still works today, where we still get to talk about things and express our feelings and opinions on stuff that the viewers or listeners out there may or may not agree with.
0: It's hard for me to be objective about it sometimes because I think we are all so close to it. But if I kind of take a step back, I think about how, A, we are all still very good friends, which is very cool because this show gave us the opportunity to become very close. And in spite of me nonstop ranting and raving for 8 years, you all still talk to me, which I think is really wonderful. But beyond that, I think about how authentic all of you are and how authentically Los Angeles the show actually is. Bobby, you're from the San Gabriel Valley. Robert, you grew up in the South Bay. Samantha tolerates Southern California. Well, at least LA, but you're from Palm Desert.
23: I'm from the Coachella Valley and went to school in Orange County. Bobby and I both went to Cal State Fullerton, went to Chapman, and I'm a Southern California person through and through.
0: And I love that, you know, we got to sort of live, grow up in this city with this show, where a lot of us transitioned out of our 20s into our 30s, now into our late 30s. Oh, Robert, God. You were like 18 when the show started.
25: Yeah.
0: Your boyfriend is still around that same age, but
23: we always say like, oh, everybody has a podcast now. Everybody's got a pod. Everybody's doing something. And we like made that joke almost 10 years ago when the show started. Everybody's got a podcast, but we've got the reps, people. We've got the reps. Yeah, we've been doing it for a long time. And
0: we've been doing that thing that everybody thinks is stupid for way longer than everybody else.
23: I mean, we have though, actually.
0: Yeah.
23: But now we also have this element of, I don't want to say professionalism, but now we've all been transitioning into other roles within the newsroom and we're covering really serious news stuff.
0: You're a legitimate anchor. I get to do goofy stuff. Robert is now dating women. I mean, a lot of things have changed over the years of doing this show. Yeah.
24: But one thing that hasn't changed, and I think it's important to mention too, is our wanting of you, the viewer or the listener, to join with us. And it's something that we still try to implement is some viewer engagement. We have a phone number now that you can call and leave messages. We check in on the Facebook group. We love hearing from people in the city or outside of the city because they really do become a part of the conversation. And I think everybody has different insight, even just beyond the four of us. We like to hear that fifth member, if you will.
23: Just to think of the things we've discussed in the last 10 years, we thought Robert was nuts for talking to a chat bot the way we used to talk to AIM bot. Remember?
24: Bitcoin even.
23: Yeah. Bitcoin, that was crazy. And like the crazy. Yeah. The amount of evolution that we've seen just doing this show. Like bird scooters used to be the number one conversation every single day.
0: We had vape pen intros because there were so many stories about people's vaping problems or vapes exploding or people getting their vapes confiscated. Mm-hmm. Yeah, there's been so many eras. Definitely consistent though is we had an intro called the Robot Apocalypse Update that we were doing way back, I think, in 2018. And that feels like it's never been more relevant than today.
23: Ha ha, self-driving cars. Yeah, right.
0: No, that'll never happen.
23: That'll never happen.
0: I think I have done that story where like there's never going to be a smart enough computer that cars will actually be able to drive themselves. And now it's like, okay, Waymo, I see you. The other thing is that what we do and what we get to do is so unbelievably rare for local news. There are so few places in TV that will allow this kind of thing to happen. And the fact that we get to be paid to do it a little bit is very special and very unique. You can see the show, do it live, of course, referential to Bill O'Reilly's Freak Out.
23: Yes!
0: He has a podcast now.
23: Yes, I don't know if you've discussed, he has the We'll Do It Live podcast, but we are just Do It Live.
25: Yeah.
23: And I hope that we've made a pitch well enough to get people to at least just check out our socials where we post little clips. Robert, we haven't even discussed the city of West Hollywood trying to protect polyamorous relationships.
25: Wow.
23: And I feel like that is also something you talked about 8 years ago. And we were all like, ha ha ha ha ha. Yeah. This Gen Zer talking about poly and now it's actually a government story in the news.
0: Been trying to insert himself into polyamorous relationships. I don't know about protecting them.
25: Everyone
24: and poly market.
25: Everyone falls on financial hard times. And that's a way to circumvent that.
23: Hear us talk about how some people we know have been hit up for feet pics for hundreds of dollars and sweaty socks.
0: Which one of the four of us you think could sell the feet pics for the most money?
23: I'm just shocked anyone pays for that. Just Google it.
24: Of our own feet or yeah, someone else's?
25: Because yeah, definitely
24: if it's someone else's feet,
0: yeah,
24: like I'll clean up there all day.
0: Cannolis.
24: Just kidding.
23: Well, thanks for letting us join you on KFI today.
0: Thank you. Really happy to be able to do in this show with you
23: guys.
0: Can
23: we plug a few things real quick?
0: Do it.
23: On Instagram, you can find us on doitlive.show, and you can call our hotline, which is separate from the KFI hotline, but you can find that on our Instagram as well. So, yeah, send us your messages, send us your voice memos, check out Robert's Thirst Traps and Bobby's Pizza Picks.
0: What's the address to your Bitcoin wallet?
25: I won't. You can find that on my Instagram. So.
0: He's got it tattooed on his chest, but good for you. He takes his shirt off a lot.
23: And one thing that Bobby touched on that I just want to talk about after plugging our Instagram is that we all are really, truly friends, and that we process everything together outside of the four walls of KTLA, including whatever's going on at KTLA. So watch us talk about all of it on Do It Live.
0: Very well said. Do It Live. We've got lots more coming up here on the Andy Reesmeyer Show. Checking in now with the news in the KFI 24-hour newsroom.
1: I'm Eileen Gonzalez, live from the KFI 24-hour newsroom. There is some good news from the Summit fire near Llano. Firefighters say they've stopped the wildfire's forward progress after it's burned nearly 2,700 acres. Containment has increased to 15%, but evacuation orders for nearly 600 people remain in place. ABC's Melissa Adon says crews are responding aggressively.
2: We've seen quite the aerial assault, even a military C-130 aircraft assisting, as well as a dozen helicopters and fixed-wing aircrafts dropping water on those flames that are burning into the Angeles National Forest.
1: Fire officials say hot temperatures, dry conditions, and gusty winds could still spark dangerous flare-ups. Former California Lieutenant Governor Abel Maldonado says even though he brought it for 16 years, he now has doubts about the effectiveness of the so-called jungle primary voting system. That system sees the two candidates with the most votes advancing to the November runoff, regardless of which party they're in. Maldonado tells KFI's Monks and Merrill he thinks the system needs tweaking.
3: Instead of top two, let the person who gets the most votes in a primary in that party on the ballot in November, I think it makes it fair.
1: He says he'd still like to keep part of the part that lets people vote for any candidate, regardless of which party they represent. The LAPD is looking for burglary suspects following a break-in attempt in the Hollywood Hills. Happened last night on Sunset Plaza Drive near Blue Heights Drive. Police say several suspects use a crowbar to smash a front window, but the homeowner confronted them before they could get inside. The suspects ran off and an LAPD helicopter searched the area. No injuries were reported. One Dodgers star says he might skip the team's trip to the White House.
8: When the Dodgers go to the White House to celebrate last season's World Series win, don't bet on Mookie being there. Shortstop Mookie Betts says he'll probably skip the July 23rd trip, but it's not political. He tells the California Post that during the season, it's hard to find time to hang with his family, and he and his wife just had a new baby, so if he has a day off, he'd rather spend it with them. He says he's not trying to make it a whole big deal. Betts declined a Trump trip with the Boston Red Sox in 2019, but as a Dodger, went to Biden's White House in 2021 and did make the Trump trip last year.
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1: Let's go to a crash on the 5 in the City of Commerce.
10: Northbound side of the 5 before Washington Boulevard, a two-vehicle collision is clearing off the right-hand shoulder. 5 northbound slow going from Paramount Boulevard up to the 710. Onto the Brea Canyon, 60 eastbound past the 57, you have a disabled vehicle blocking the slow lane. Apparently it's located on a blind curve, so if you're in the area, please be careful there. 105 westbound just before Crenshaw Boulevard, a vehicle's bumper is in the carpool lane. And a slow ride right now, 101 southbound the Hollywood Freeway from Santa Monica Boulevard to the downtown 4 level. With Southern California's most accurate traffic reports, I'm Mike Morris.
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0: 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This is the Andy Riesmeyer Show. Happy Sunday to you. Full disclosure, this interview was recorded a couple of days ago, and this is maybe the first time the Los Angeles airways and television have been dominated by one singular voice for much of the day part. And I'm not talking about mine. No, I'm talking about your friend and mine, Mr. Kirk Hawkins, who get him in the land, the air, the sea, in escrow, and on the dance floor. He's the one and only. Thank you for joining me today.
2: Your day is insane. I just want to say it's 2 o'clock in the afternoon. You just got off air. You've been on air since 5 a.m.
17: Yes, I got to the KTLA studios at 4 o'clock, and it has been nonstop since. I am a glutton for punishment, I think.
2: You know, I want people to understand that no one is forcing you to do this. And I will say that that's my knowledge, at least, right? I mean, it's possible that they have your wife or something locked, you know, in a bunker somewhere with a gun to her head, which would really be a surprise to all of us, I think.
17: I think a huge surprise. No, here's the thing, though, is I happened to have an opening in my afternoon and was happy to help and happy to assist, because, you know, there are sometimes these moments where you can get presented a need like this and you just can't help. And so I'm hoping this sticks in the bank of good deeds that is something that comes back my way. But I do have to say, like, all kidding aside, and hopefully the bosses aren't hearing this, I have so much fun doing this job. I really enjoy working with you and the people that we work with. And there are a lot of times that it doesn't feel like work. And I know I shouldn't be admitting that, but I really truly feel that way.
2: That's great. You can be rest assured they don't listen. I'll tell you that much. But I agree with you, and you're such a trooper, and you are a poster child of saying yes, putting on a good attitude, just doing it. Because quite frankly, you and I have the best gigs in the entire world that we get to do this. So many people would love to do this. And I think any opportunity we have to do it, you got to say yes. And with you especially, and this is the other reason that I wanted to have you on. I wanted to have you on a couple weeks ago, but you were too booked and busy, as they say. Because you were, I think, all of that service to the station, you were the first call when they wanted somebody to take over the reins on the weekend morning show. So congratulations to you, who have been fully ensconced, perhaps, in this new role as one of the co-anchor and weather person on the KTLA Weekend Morning News. That's a huge deal.
17: Thank you. No, it's really a dream job and a dream come true in a lot of ways. I can give you a little perspective. I first came back to LA in 2014. I've worked at KTLA since then. And, you know, now it's 2026, and here I am finally with the first time I've had a permanent schedule and maybe more or less a more steady home. And so I think I'm just happy to say that, you know, persistence and, you know, doing the right thing eventually will get noticed by the powers that be. And I'm so incredibly grateful for that. And I had no intention of this being the situation that it is, but I'm so happy and so grateful. And I've had so much fun with the show. I definitely think that, you know, it's definitely one of the greatest dream jobs that's out there. Totally. And it's one of the most fun, but, you know, one of the most fun newscasts that probably exists in the entire country. And it's like literally a joy to come into work and get a chance to do the weekend morning show, to do the morning show, and no matter how tired I am. And especially as a kid who grew up here, and I grew up watching, you know, I wouldn't tell some of the veterans that we work with, but I grew up watching the KTLA Morning News, and I regularly pinch myself and realize how lucky and fortunate I am to be able to
2: sometimes,
17: you know, make a living
2: when,
17: doing this.
2: When Frank Buckley's being a jerk to me, I'm like, oh my God, this is the coolest thing that's ever happened to me. I have to be like, what? Yes. How lucky? I'm the luckiest guy in the ball. He's really great. We have a great relationship. Like I said, talking with Kirk Hawkins, Kirk Hawkins. I don't even need an introduction.
17: Wow.
2: But when I ask about your this is a big role as an anchor and as a weather person. Do you have a vision for where this show goes next? You know, maybe there's room for somebody to come on and just kind of tell some jokes here and there.
17: Are you saying that we should be inviting you over, which just, obviously would be
2: I
17: a
2: keep
17: thrill.
2: Checking my email and I've realized there's no, it's like, I haven't, maybe it's going to my spam.
17: We can find a way to change that. I would think that you were the one that was like sliding it in to the junk mail factor.
2: I will say, having worked with everybody. I'm always very happy when I see you because you're so good as a scene partner and you're so good as somebody who will just like roll with it and offer something up and you'll tee it up and you'll just say yes. And it's just, it's a joy. So I'm very happy that fun things are happening for you.
17: No, thank you. And remember when people thought that we were like arch nemesis to each other? Yeah. And we played that up for so long, but like truly, you know, to continue the love fest, I feel like every time we get to work together is like the best times. Yeah, and so I'm always happy I have the opportunity.
2: Well, yeah. Very well said. Oh. Very kind of you. Please go home and take a nap, drink a Gatorade. I don't know. That's got to be a record. Yes. I don't think anybody's ever done that before. That's not part of a stunt or something.
17: Well, I need to figure out whatever the Guinness Book of World Records record is and see. I think Al Roker holds a record somewhere for something
2: start
17: like this.
2: Browning out at hour 11 or something? I mean, where? Like, that's...
17: Oh, a big nap is coming my way. I'm a big believer in, you know, I might work a lot, but I always try to make a huge priority of getting at least 7 or 8 hours a night. Right. And you have to be like disciplined to do it, but it's easier said than done. But at least that's usually my objective.
2: Well,
17: most of the time I stick to it.
2: Yeah.
17: But I'm like you, and sometimes there's a 4-hour night in the midst there.
2: Oh yeah. No, I wish you're a golden retriever. You can sleep anywhere. So I hear. all right. Kirk Hawkins, thank you so much for joining the show today. Give us a call anytime and we'll see you out there. You can of course catch him basically anytime you turn on KTLA. He'll be there.
17: Yes,
2: he'll be there.
17: Exactly.
2: Thank you, buddy. Have a great one.
17: All right, you too.
2: Don't anybody go anywhere. This is the Andy Riesmeyer Show on KFI AM 640, checking in with the KFI 24-hour newsroom.
1: I'm Eileen Gonzalez, live from the KFI 24-hour newsroom. Here's the latest. 2 people are dead and 6 are injured after a shooting at a street festival in Toronto. New details are being revealed about the death of Senator Lindsey Graham, and the final 4 are set at the FIFA World Cup after a dramatic weekend of quarterfinal matches. We'll have more news at the top of the hour. 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

0: 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It's KFI AM 640. You know, we like to do a lot of community outreach on this show. You know, we're really interested to see what people in Los Angeles are saying. There's a lot of opinions out there. It's a new segment inspired by my suburban life. It is time for Angry Neighbor Danny. He's my neighbor. He's always angry. Let's check in to see what he's annoyed with today. Danny, how are you today?
1: Andy, I'm exceptionally ticked off today.
0: You sound very jolly. I can only imagine where we're headed here. I heard you were angry about people leaving their full dog poop bags in your trash can. What happened?
1: I'll tell you what happened, Andy. And it's not people. It's one guy has an exceptionally large dog, and he continues to discard his dog's poop in my trash bin. Why mine? I have no idea. This dog's poop is not an ordinary dog's poop. It is very large, and it's very foul.
0: And this is happening on days right after the trash has been picked up, right? I mean, this isn't like, oh, the trash is getting picked up in 10 minutes. I dropped this poop in here. This is happening for quite some time.
1: Because this guy, I think, intentionally is trying to make me angry. And he doesn't do it before the trash is picked up. It's always after the trash is picked up.
0: Right, so you got a week of just roasting, steaming big old dog poop logs,
1: which is on the bottom of the trash bin that is now squashed by all the trash that we've thrown in it. Oh, no. Because we didn't know that it was in there.
0: Danny, this is terrible news. This is horrible. Danny, how did you figure out it was this guy? Did you catch him on a Ring camera or something?
1: No, because I caught him doing it the first time. And I confronted him about it.
0: You confronted him and he's still doing it.
1: Not only is he still doing it, when I confronted him and I said, don't throw your dog's poop in my trash bin, he looked at me and just walked away.
0: He didn't say anything at all.
1: Nope.
0: And so this continues to happen here. Do you have a plan for recourse now? Or where are you escalating this now to a certain point?
1: I have a plan, Andy. It's going to take all day, but I'm going to do it. I am going to be waiting at home, looking outside my window for him to show up. And then I'm going to follow him and I'm going to find out where he lives. And guess what I'm going to do, Andy?
0: What are you going to do, Danny?
1: I don't have a dog. Well, that's unfortunate for him. Because in no universe is it okay to throw any kind of poop in someone else's trash bin. So how do you think he's going to feel when I take a big dump in a plastic bag and throw it in his trash bin?
0: At least you're doing him the favor of putting it in a plastic bag. Because I had somebody, I don't know if you know this, but there was somebody on the street here, I won't say who, but he came by and he was dropping just wet logs in the can. No bag whatsoever. He just picked it up with the paper towel, his dog poop, and then he dropped it in the bag.
1: What has our society come to?
0: What has our society come to, Angry Danny? Talking with my angry neighbor, Danny, about some of the things that are driving us crazy in the neighborhood. Another thing I heard you yelling about recently from next door was the construction site down the block. You got the roofing nails. They're leaving them on the street. They're ending up in everybody's tires. Are we ready to file a class action lawsuit against Lennar Homes?
1: I'm ready to file multiple lawsuits because it's not just the nails.
0: Yeah.
1: They start at, I think, 7 o'clock in the morning on the dot. They start with the nail gun. They start with the jackhammer.
0: Yeah.
1: It literally shakes the foundation of my house.
0: This is from like 4 or 5 homes down too. So, you know, it's a lot.
1: Correct. And you know what's the worst thing when you're having your own time on your toilet is to have it rattling and shaking.
0: Right.
1: Because the foundation is moving from this.
0: I mean, I would imagine with the amount of shaking and rattling going on there, it's probably hard for you to yell at your kids. They probably can't even hear you over all the noise.
1: They can't hear me, so I end up yelling louder.
0: Yeah, yeah, it's tough. All right, finally, Danny, opened up a Starbucks down the street. You've been going since they opened, since day one. And the baristas are supposed to write little nice notes to you on the coffee cups. Danny, what did they write to you that just basically sent you over the edge?
1: I love my Starbucks. I enjoy going in there. It makes me happy. It's my daily routine. One day, I walk into my office. Everyone's laughing, smiling, pointing at my Starbucks cup. Can't figure out why. So I ask my assistant, what's so funny? And she says, did you look at your cup? And I said, no. Well, you should look at it. The barista wrote the word chill on my cup. Gets better. Not just the word chill. And not just one exclamation mark, two exclamation marks.
0: Oh, no. Danny.
1: I am a chill individual, as you know.
0: Uh-huh.
1: So why this person thought that it was appropriate to write chill on my cup,
0: right?
1: I have no idea.
0: Yeah.
1: Guess what I'm not going to be the next time I walk into that Starbucks, Andy?
0: Is it chill, angry neighbor Danny?
1: You got it.
0: Yeah, that's right. That's right. All right. Well, thank you so much for calling. I always appreciate hearing from you, and I can't wait to get the lowdown on what's ticking you off the next time. Thank you so much. Angry neighbor Danny, there he goes. We'll be right back with more. This is the Andy Reesmeyer Show on KFI AM 640, live everywhere on the iHeartRadio app.
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0: and officials continue to monitor the area. A homeless services provider at the state capitol is giving some taxpayer money back.
1: Step Up on 2nd has paid $3 million after an audit in Sacramento found executives at the nonprofit were getting much higher salaries than other homeless nonprofits in the city. A lawsuit from Attorney General Bonta says $19 million given to Step Up since 2021 was meant for things like building affordable housing, but instead CEO Todd Lipka took in nearly $430,000 and other executives got between $200,000 and $300,000 just last year. That's nearly twice the amount of other homeless nonprofits. Sacramento signed a new contract in January with Step Up to increase its role in the city's homelessness strategy. Michael Crozier, KFI News.
0: The final four are set at the FIFA World Cup after a dramatic weekend of quarterfinal matches. France, Spain, England, and Argentina have advanced to the semifinals. England and Argentina both needed extra time to move on, while France and Spain won in regulation. Spain faces France on Tuesday, and England takes on Argentina on Wednesday for a spot in next Sunday's World Cup final. Watch out for a Caltrans project underway on the 91 in Anaheim Hills.
2: It's on the westbound side of the 91 where the two right-hand lanes are shut down for a Caltrans bridge work project between Imperial Highway and Lakeview Avenue. This goes until tomorrow around 4 a.m. Expect reduced speeds through the Cone Zone on the West 91 between Weir Canyon and Lakeview Avenue. Up ahead in Buena Park, 91 westbound before Knott Avenue, some sharp objects were cleared from one of the left-hand lanes. CHP didn't specify what this was, but at any rate, it's out of your way now. 10 westbound just before Rosemead Boulevard as you head through the San Gabriel Valley. It's a two-vehicle collision. Both vehicles over on the right-hand shoulder. You have reduced speeds from Santa Anita Avenue. City of Commerce, some good news. 5 northbound just before Washington Boulevard. An earlier two-vehicle collision cleared off the right shoulder and off the freeway. 5 northbound, you have reduced speeds from Garfield up to the East LA interchange. More good news out of Diamond Bar. E60 past the 57, a broken-down truck cleared from the slow lane. And a slow ride right now in the 5 southbound from Las Feliz Boulevard to the East LA interchange. With Southern California's most accurate traffic reports, I'm Mike Morris.
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0: 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We're live everywhere on the iHeartRadio app. We always love it when you say hello. You can do that at AndyKTLA or using the iHeartRadio app's TalkBack feature where you can just look for that little microphone, leave yourself a message, and we'll play it on the show. At night, you can listen to KFI in the middle of the country, I believe. It goes all the way to Montana. I don't know if that's the middle of the country, but I went to public school. We are here in studio talking about an incredible area of the city that... I thought would be an interesting connection to something that was trending in the news this week, or at least news that broke this week. Suddenly, Chef Katsuya Uchi, who is the man behind Katsuya, absolutely transformed the city of Los Angeles as far as sushi goes, as far as the rest of the country learned how to eat, invented the crispy tuna rice, passed away at the age of 67. It was somewhat sudden in that many people, I think, didn't know he was ill. He absolutely shaped the way that we eat in this city, and like I said, beyond, in so many ways. Joining me now is someone who knew him, studied him, and documented his impact. Gary Rose, the author of Sushi Row, an incredible a tome, I would say. Beautiful photography about Studio City's famous Sushi Row, where America fell in love with sushi. Joins me now in studio. Gary, thank you for being here today, sir.
1: Thank you. Good to be here.
0: I'm really sorry for your loss. I know that you knew him. He wrote the foreword to your book. He was obviously very influential. Tell me about this foreword and the photo that we have here of Katsuya and his son, Ken.
1: Yeah, well, I didn't really actually know him that well. Ah. As I was doing the book, I got to know Ken, and I kind of, you know, I looked it up to him like sushi royalty, right?
0: Yeah.
1: So I was a little nervous to actually meet Chef Katsuya. And I took my time and I shot a couple restaurants that are on Sushi Row that are Katsuya restaurants, Kiwami, and their delivery operation is pretty amazing. And I kept talking to him about shooting the original. And then one day I said, hey, do you think your dad would be willing to talk to me? And he said, well, I don't know. Let me ask him. Because he hadn't been around. Mm. I'd been in the restaurant. And so he said yes. And we went and did this interview. And, you know, I was slightly nervous. And I lit the original Katsuya and took pictures of him. And, you know, he told me the story behind spicy tuna and crispy rice. And it was great.
0: Which, for anybody who doesn't know, I mean, as I said, I believe Katsuya opened in 1997. So it was really at the beginning of America learning what sushi was. But of course, the iconic thing, which is pretty much everywhere now, is the spicy tuna, the crispy rice. How did that come about?
1: Well, it's actually a good story. He told me, he said there was a guy who would come in every week and with his girlfriend, and she ate nothing from the sea. And he would sit there and gobble sushi for an hour, and she'd sit there quietly. So he explained to me that the condiment in Los Angeles, or in the States, in the U.S., is butter. Mm. And in Japan, it's soy sauce. Mm. So he mixed the two together, and he'd fry little squares of rice for her.
0: No way.
1: So and then... Next, it was he put the tuna on, and the jalapeno was so she wouldn't taste any tuna at all.
0: Wow.
1: And then it caught up, and then somebody else said, I want that, and I want that. And
0: I mean, it's a staple now of so many different sushi restaurants, and amazing that it came right from there, from that sort of fortuitous, or at least funny story.
1: You know, it's funny, though. When you ask him, he'll tell you he did not invent it. He made it better.
0: Oh.
1: Because it's deep fried in a lot of places. They, they fry it. And in a couple restaurants where I shot, they're like, oh, yeah, we invented spice. Yeah. And then they give it to you. And it's so hard and chewy and over fried. But
0: his is perfect.
1: You know, and I got to eat most of the stuff that I photographed.
0: Well, I want to talk about that in just a second. But, you know, as we segue into this, because obviously you wrote the book on it, and you know so much about this specific area of Studio City, of Los Angeles, Sushi Row, we call it. What do you think? Sushi Row, does it exist without Chef Katsuya?
1: Well, I mean, I think that he had an impact. Nozawa, mm-hmm. The sushi Nazi, mm-hmm. and Impact. And, you know, as I went and researched stuff, I think the reason Nozawa was so misunderstood was he kind of brought omakase.
0: Yeah.
1: Americans are like, no. I'm in your restaurant. I'm paying. I'm going to eat it the way I want it.
0: Nozawa, of course, famously of Sugarfish and Nozawa Bar, the trust me, you can't make any substitutions. I'm going to make you what I have here, what I want you to eat. You're going to eat it.
1: Yeah, apparently he tossed Gwyneth Paltrow out for ordering a California roll.
0: Oh.
1: And a lot of people. Goodness. But he, you know, he wanted you to eat authentic sushi the way he wanted it to taste. So you weren't going to dip it in soy sauce. And so he was a very important figure. And Chef Tetsuya mm-hmm. At Asanebo, mm-hmm. which has two Michelin stars, was also a very important figure. And I think the reason this really happened was in the 70s, it was New Hollywood and Jaws and Apocalypse Now and all these, all these incredible movies.
0: Easy Rider,
1: yeah. And where were the studios? So it was Disney is, you know, down the street, right. And Warner Brothers and Universal and Radford. All of these studios were there, and their managers and agents were all in Beverly Hills. They couldn't be gone that long. Who was going to eat raw fish and learn how to use chopsticks? Actors, musicians, producers, directors, because it was cool.
0: It was cool. There's something that is really fascinating that I love to look at. This book that you wrote, Sushi Row, where America fell in love with sushi. It's a beautiful book. It's all about Studio City's Sushi Row. It is dedicated in memory to your mom, Beverly Mintz Rose, who passed away just last year. I'm sorry for your loss. But says, this book is dedicated to my 93-year-old mother, who, when I told her was writing a book about sushi, responded without missing a beat, ick. Because I remember even in the 90s growing up in Indiana, I think when I left Indianapolis 15, 16 years ago, we had four or five sushi restaurants. And it was a very strange thing to know about that people were eating raw fish. What? Ew. Yeah. Gross.
1: Yeah.
0: Oh, I could get a California roll maybe, but a piece of nigiri, I didn't know that's what it was called, but a piece of tuna on top of rice, which now I know is one of the best things that you can eat in your whole, I mean, it's one of the most delicious things that exists done right. Probably the best tasting thing in the entire world. Sushi Row as an export for the rest of the country. How did you get involved in this? How did it start for you? Did your mom ever get over saying ick about it?
1: No. Sad. The book just came out June 1st, so it's not even a month old yet. And, she there's no way she'd go to a sushi restaurant because, you know, it'd put you in the hospital to eat that. You know, you'd be so sick.
0: But it did obviously change, and now there's a sushi restaurant. You can get sushi at the gas station.
1: Right.
0: And it's not, that's not a joke. That's actually, you know, there is some good stuff.
1: It smells like oil a little bit, but still, you can get it.
0: WD-40. What did you learn from doing this book about sort of what we have, you know, obviously sushi wasn't invented in Studio City. That's crazy. But as far as the adoption of it in America, it definitely started in along Ventura Boulevard.
1: It was downtown LA in Japanese restaurants. So the sushi bar, like where you see a chef making sushi, didn't exist.
0: Wow.
1: And then as it began to happen, there was a restaurant, I believe it was on Pico across from Fox, like where that big studio is, mm-hmm. right there, called Osho or something like that. And that's where Nobu mm-hmm. and Chef Tetsuya became friends and worked. And then they left. He went and started Matsuhisu, which was probably the most premier Japanese sushi restaurant. And then Taro opened. So Taro is almost 48 years old.
0: In the 70s, right?
1: Yeah.
0: Wow.
1: Yeah, 79.
0: Wow.
1: So, you know, it was really early on, and there weren't sushi restaurants anywhere. So people kind of looked at it like, yikes,
0: wow. Are we
1: going to do that? And, you know, it was a bit of a thing to go in and eat this.
0: I'm with Gary Rose, the author of an incredible photography book called Sushi Row, Where America Fell in Love with Sushi. We are talking about the great export of Studio City, which is the modern sushi bar as we know it. When we come back, we'll continue the conversation. Do not go anywhere. This is KFI AM 640. 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
2: I'm Eileen Gonzalez, live from the KFI 24-hour newsroom. Here's the latest. Firefighters have stopped forward progress on that big fire near Llano, but danger remains. Thousands in Spain are returning home after a deadly wildfire there, and the cost of mailing a letter likely to go up this week. We'll have more news at the bottom of the hour. We'll check your drive on the 60 next.
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0: 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In studio, once again with my guest, Gary Rose, the author of Sushi Row, Where America Fell in Love with Sushi. It's an inch-thick book. It is a beautiful piece of art that you would... Can I keep this one? Can I Venmo you for this?
1: Yeah, maybe.
0: Maybe?
1: Yeah, I have a brand new one, actually.
0: Okay, all right. Well, it is so gorgeous, and I love it because I have lived so long in this neighborhood. Spent so much time. I think I was 23 when I first moved into the neighborhood. I lived on Radford, and just going as a kid, walking down Ventura to see if I could afford to spend my whole paycheck that week at a good sushi restaurant has been so fun. We were just talking about some of the newer ones. Sushi Bar Tetsuya, that is a fantastic one. The chef there, I think, worked serving sushi for the Dodgers. So, that's a pretty high bar, I believe. But one of the things that you were saying in the break, which I wanted to revisit, is how unusual it is that something like this exists at all, anywhere. That there is a stretch of road where dozens of sushi restaurants exist. Dozens of the same kind of restaurant exist.
1: Yeah, there's 20. So those 20 restaurants have like come and gone. So the weird part is, so a sushi restaurant closes that's been there 30 years. Mm. Now you would think there'd be a pretty big following for somebody with a 30-year-old sushi restaurant, but it closes for whatever reason. The guy wants to go back to Japan or whatever.
0: Yeah.
1: And then another sushi restaurant opens in its place, which on a business level always seemed insane to me.
0: Yeah.
1: Like, what are you doing?
0: Right.
1: The guy just went out of business right here. You're going to rebuild this whole restaurant, make it fancier, and sell the same thing and right. expect it to be different.
0: And you're competing now with 20 of the other exact same restaurants that are all along this stretch. But I think also, maybe is it an ego thing? Because they say, well, I'm good enough to go up against Katsuya. I'm good enough to go up against Chef Nozawa.
1: I think it is to some extent, but especially for the owner, chef owners, that they, it's a weird thing when they're working under somebody, they don't get to spread their wings and create their own dishes. They're following somebody else's recipes. So, you know, that's a little odd for them. And when they get the opportunity to have their name on the door, they can then make whatever they want.
0: And I think now it's so well known, it's a destination for people to go to Studio City, to any of these places to try to experience something great, something unique, that will then maybe set the ground rules for what's coming next. A place that we were talking about before called Tetsuya, which just took over
1: Kazu's space
0: over there. I think near the Ralph's, sort of on the eastern edge.
1: Yeah, look right on the curve there.
0: Yeah. There's a gas station and a bunch of places you get your car, the damage hammered out of your fender. Tell me about the new era of Sushi Row. And is it at all impacted by the fact that these studios have been historically the reason that these places have stayed open so well? Are they being impacted by the fact that Hollywood is sort of not what it was.
1: Yes, dramatically. And I think one of the things, as I got into the book, I was a year in, and not to veer off that because it's important, but one thing that was interesting about it was they all had lunch businesses, and now the industry's hurting and they're closing for lunch. They're not open any longer. And so one of the things I really tried to do was get the city to put up signs and own it, like designate
0: Studio Sushi Row
1: as Sushi Row. Yeah. Because some people say, oh, Sushi Row goes all the way to Woodland Hills. And yes, there are great sushi restaurants all the way down Ventura Boulevard to Woodland Hills. But the reality is that this is the core. This is where it started.
0: Totally.
1: This is where restaurants go out of business and new ones open. As strange as that is, it happens pretty regularly. And, you know, when I first started this and transitioned from, originally it was going to be a book called Eating Art. And I just wanted to photograph beautiful sushi. I just want to do this in a way it's never been done before. And then I started hearing the stories. And they're American dream stories. Mm. They're remarkable stories about these people who, you know, like the one guy was telling you who currently owns Taro Sushi. Mm-hmm. He was the parking valet the night it opened. And it's crazy. And so I heard these stories. And I said, you know, pivot, shift, like a documentary.
0: Right.
1: I go, I can't do just beautiful pictures.
0: The story is
1: stories.
0: Sushi Row in Studio City. Yeah, the book is called Sushi Row, Where America Fell in Love with Sushi. We are with Gary Rose, who is sharing some beautiful photos here. I am so hungry looking at these pictures. The places that I have been, places I haven't been, still haven't been, ever been to Asanabo. You know, maybe if I win the lottery or something someday, I can go have dinner there. What were some of your favorite, I know it's probably a stupid question to ask, but like, were there some standouts to you where you had a bite and thought, man, that was really one of the best things I've ever had? I think about that still.
1: You know, that's the question everybody asked while I was shooting, and I'd be at a restaurant. I think, you know, the thing that's weird about these restaurants, they all have a different vibe. Mm-hmm. There's places that have all these crazy rolls and different things, and there's places that have extraordinarily sort of fresh nigiri and prepare it a certain way, but they all have sort of a different energy. And I think that's why they survive, because people sort of have their restaurant and they go back to their restaurant. And even, you know, there's one called Shiki, and it's way in the back of this mall. It's on Ventura Boulevard, but it's way, you know, it's you know, you'd have to like know it's there.
0: Uh-huh.
1: And you go in there and it's full of people. And, you know, I think the thing about them is it's hard to sort of pick a favorite. I mean, I like sushi. I'm not a sushi maniac by any means. I don't eat a lot of the really weird stuff at Asanabo. Like,
0: the tiny crab freaks me out.
1: They gave me the tiny crab.
0: It looks like, okay, for anybody who's not ever seen this, and I have not in person, but it's like a crab that looks like a bug because it's so small. It looks like a spider.
1: It's looking at you.
0: Is it alive?
1: Not, well, it probably was not that long ago. Wild. And it's they have it on the plate standing up.
0: Oh, no.
1: And he's like,
0: ready, like, please eat me now.
1: Yeah. And I said, I don't know. He goes, come on, it tastes like a chip. Like, well, I'd rather have
0: just eat a chip then. I'm sure it would require a lot less work for you.
1: But, you know.
0: That's very special, though.
1: Out of respect.
0: Fun. Of course.
1: I ate it.
0: What did you think?
1: It did not taste like a chip. Tasted like I was eating a small innocent crab.
0: Oh, no.
1: Did anything to anyone.
0: I'll tell you the thing that really got me, and I'm pretty adventurous and I'm okay and I have a really open mind about stuff. I'm not a big fan of monkfish liver, because when you have one bad monkfish liver, you can never eat it again. And we were at, I think it was Nizawa's bar in Beverly Hills, the Nizawa, you know, behind the tasting room. Right. And they had a live octopus, and they were just taking little slices off of the octopus's leg, and it was moving. So, and I was like, this is really wild for me. I don't know. I understand why people become vegetarians. But the book is beautiful. Thank you so much for being here. Where can people get it? Right here in Studio City, right?
1: Yeah. Well, I don't have an official publisher. I'm still actually looking for one. I wanted to publish the book myself because, publishers wanted me to make, cookbooks, and I didn't really want to make a cookbook.
0: No, this is much
1: cooler. A history
0: book. Yeah.
1: So, you know, now that it's done, maybe there's more appreciation, but it's at Bookstar, you know, the famous...
0: The Barnes & Noble right there on Laurel Canyon in Ventura.
1: There's a small one that's owned by a girl named Annabelle. It's in there. And it's at, I think it's called Greenwood, which is a small boutique right on Ventura Place where all the new fancy restaurants are, you know, the Jones on 3rd and the...
0: Absolutely.
1: The Great White and Left
0: Hand
1: Slices.
0: Yes.
1: But yeah, and it's also available at sushiro.net, which is the website I created for the book. And yeah, it's been quite an adventure.
0: Yeah, thank you so much for being here. And again, the last, there's an interview with Chef Katsuya, and probably, as you said, the last photo, possibly, at least professionally, of him ever taken.
1: Yeah, the whole Katsuya chapter. Is pictures of him. I didn't know. I was there probably last week dropping off. They wanted 16 books. Oh, like, wow. They were going to give them to some people. And they sell, the book is also, I'm trying to put it in as many sushi restaurants as I can.
0: Of course, yeah.
1: And you could buy it there.
0: Yeah.
1: So Chef Katsuya wasn't there. And I asked his son, I go, where's your dad? You know, because he's normally, it was at the headquarters. Mm. And he said, well, he's, you know, not here right now. And he sent me a text, right when the news hit that his father had passed. And I sent a condolence letter. And he said, I couldn't tell you because my dad didn't want people to know he was ill. And
0: yeah.
1: I'm not even sure he saw the book as it was finished. Like, I don't know.
0: Well, I'll tell you what, Gary, the legacy that you have at least been able to chronicle the legacy that you've been able to document is really beautiful and really wonderful. And people can learn so much about that. Thank you for being here today. Sushi Row is the book.
1: Thank you so much for having me.
0: Yeah. And we'll talk to you real soon. Lots more coming up here on the Andy Riesmeyer Show. 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We're live everywhere. iHeartRadio app.
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2: I'm Eileen Gonzalez, live from the KFI 24-hour newsroom. There's more good news from the Summit Fire near Llano. Firefighters have stopped the wildfire's forward spread, increased containment to 15%, and we just learned that all mandatory evacuation orders have been lifted. The fire has burned nearly 2,700 acres, damaged one home, and destroyed a small outbuilding. Officials warn hot, dry weather and gusty winds could still cause flare-ups, and we'll have the latest on that coming up. Thousands of people in Spain are returning home after a deadly wildfire in the country's southern region has been brought under control. Officials say the fire in Almeria province has killed at least 12 people and burned about 17,000 acres. This man spoke to a reporter on his way home.
20: Well, we were informed by the police that at 4 o'clock this afternoon, we can go home. Hopefully, we have a home to go to.
2: Authorities believe the fire may have started when a power line failed during the intense heat wave, which is still ongoing. The cost of mailing a letter is likely to go up this week.
21: The USPS will raise the cost of a forever stamp to 82 cents starting Sunday, pending approval by the Postal Regulatory Commission. That's a 4-cent increase. Other services will also see price jumps, including mailing postcards and international letters. The increases come after the USPS warned earlier this year that it could run out of money within a year. Deborah Mark, KFI News.
2: The circus is in town.
20: Well, we were informed by the police that at 4 o'clock this afternoon, we can go home. Hopefully, we have a home to go to.
22: Ringling Brothers Barnum & Bailey Circus has been entertaining people for more than 100 years. The legendary troupe is performing all weekend at Honda Center in Anaheim. Bill Murray hosts a tribute to the movie music of Wes Anderson up at the Hollywood Bowl. There are some World Cup watch parties at Venice Beach and Whittier Narrows. The Lotus Festival is underway at Echo Park Lake, as well as a big block party on the 3rd Street Promenade in Santa Monica. The Dodgers are hosting the Diamondbacks up at Chavez Ravine, and Caltrans is busy with lanes closed on the southbound 605 through Pico Rivera. With your weekend watch out for traffic trouble spots, Will Kohlschreiber, KFI News.
2: Let's go to a crash on the 215 in Moreno Valley.
23: It's a
5: on the northbound side of the 215 just before the 60 Moreno Valley Freeway. It's a two-vehicle collision, both vehicles on the right-hand shoulder, but the north 215 slow going from Cactus Avenue to Central Avenue. Also delays on the west 60 itself. Again, the Moreno Valley Freeway from Paris Boulevard to the 215. Coming away from Lake Elsinore, 15 northbound, you have slow and go conditions from Lake Street up to Wyrick Road, and the 15 southbound down to Cajon Pass. Yep, it's slow from Oak Hill down to Cleghorn Fire Road. With Southern California's most accurate traffic reports, I'm Mike Morris.
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19: KFI AM 640, this is the Andy Riesmeyer Show. We talk a lot about AI and things that are happening in the artificial intelligence world. Lots of fears about what implementing this kind of technology into things like military defense, warfare, law enforcement could mean for us. You know, we know from using it in a day-to-day basis that it'll hallucinate, it'll make things up, it'll get stuff wrong, and it's very reticent to admit that it was wrong. Such is the case in Tennessee, where a 50-year-old grandma went to jail for months because of an AI facial recognition software that she says got her all wrong.
30: Tonight, a Tennessee grandmother demanding justice after spending months in jail, wrongfully arrested, she says, after an AI tool falsely linked her to bank fraud.
19: Months in jail. Months of her life taken away.
30: 50-year-old Angela Lips says she was babysitting in Elizabethton, Tennessee last July when armed federal agents showed up and arrested her. More than 1,000 miles away, the Fargo and West Fargo police departments have been investigating a string of bank fraud incidents where they say a suspect was using a fake military ID to withdraw thousands of dollars. An AI software known as Clearview AI was used to help crack the case, or so they thought.
19: Or so they thought.
30: West Fargo investigators said the technology identified a potential suspect with similar features to Angela Lips.
0: This is how this works, is that they put in images. They've scraped billions and billions of images, this Clearview.ai company, and they then try to match that using image recognition to the images that were submitted by the police department. But listen to what happened.
8: Through their AI system, made that identification of Ms. Lips. They forwarded that information to our detectives, who then assumed, wrongly, that they had also sent in the surveillance photos with that photo ID.
0: So it's not even that the AI is necessarily to blame. It's that the police officers didn't send images to correlate this supposed match that this AI had.
30: Lips, who says she's never been to North Dakota, was arrested for the crime.
0: And that's all they needed. That is all that the federal officers needed to arrest this woman, was the indication from an AI company that said, yeah, this is probably her. And that's all. Guess a judge signed off on it. She says she's never even been to North Dakota.
30: Months in jail before an attorney was able to use bank records to prove she was in Tennessee the whole time.
0: Unbelievable.
9: They charged her and issued a nationwide warrant based on extremely limited evidence that didn't connect her to the crime and didn't address basic questions. They dragged her to North Dakota. They weren't able to connect the stolen money to Angela in any way.
30: Ultimately, the charges against Lips were dismissed.
0: Can you believe this? She was dragged 1,000 miles away to North Dakota for no reason, spent months up there. And of course, her life completely disrupted. She can't work. She can't pay her mortgage.
10: How rare is something like this?
11: Unfortunately, it's not rare at all. For many places, it's a wild west. And in the absence of strong rules and guardrails, you see mistakes like this because there simply isn't a proper set of procedures for how you're supposed to handle these new tech.
0: I don't mean to be like, got the tinfoil hat on. I know it's early in the show, but I just think that, you know, when you think about this company, which has been contracted by law enforcement agencies across the country to do this kind of work, the power that we are putting into this system that is so sure. This is one of the biggest issues, is that AI is very confident. It will convince you of things. A study we just read a couple days ago was that AI is convincing people who are smart, who are independent thinkers, of delusions. So imagine if you've got people who are in law enforcement who are either absent-minded in this case, maybe lazy, go get this woman. And no one can stop it for months.
30: Clearview AI says its technology generates leads. It does not make identifications, draw conclusions, or recommend arrests.
0: Really brilliantly written by an attorney. They absolve themselves of all responsibility. It is still, and I think it's fair, it's still up to the law enforcement to look at the evidence and say, okay, this is probably her or this is probably not her. This company, by the way, was hacked not long ago. All of their client data, allegedly, was lost to hackers. So that's great. Additionally, and I don't know if it was Clearview, but a different AI company led to the arrest of a student in Baltimore after the AI security system at a school identified his Doritos bag as a gun. Must have been Cool Ranch. Nacho cheesier, perhaps.
30: The investigation isn't over.
8: We're happy to acknowledge when we make errors, and we made a few in this case for sure.
30: Meanwhile,
0: a few.
30: Lip says that one mistake cost her everything.
0: So here's the deal. She, of course, is going to try to file a lawsuit for wrongful arrest, as she should. She also now has a GoFundMe. She's raised $77,500. The GoFundMe reads like a horror or like a sci-fi film. On July 14th, a team of U.S. Marshals showed up at my home while I was babysitting four young children. They arrested me at gunpoint and took me away. The AI software said it was me. The detective looked at my Tennessee driver's license and social media and agreed. Nobody called me. Nobody asked me a single question. They just got a warrant and then they arrested her. She was in jail in Tennessee for 108 days. She was not interviewed, she says. She just sat and waited. In October, she was taken from the jail and flown to North Dakota. She says that's the first time she'd ever even been on an airplane. The lawyer who was court appointed was the one who got her out of this, was able to pull her bank records to prove that she was at a gas station ordering pizza and using Cash App at the very times they said that she was in Fargo. 5 months later, on Christmas Eve, the charges were dismissed. She was released into North Dakota with summer clothes. Unbelievable. And this is one of those situations that as people become lazier, they become more reliant on AI. You worry, what does the future look like? This is the Andy Riesmeyer Show, KFI AM 640.
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2: I'm Eileen Gonzalez, live from the KFI 24-hour newsroom. Here's the latest. Two burglary suspects are on the run after an attempted break-in at a Hollywood Hills home. The Burbank Police Department says it's keeping its distance from ICE, and the live-action film Moana is topping the box office this weekend. We'll have more news at the top of the hour. 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
17: In 2005, investigators in Palm Beach, Florida began uncovering a dark secret.
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17: There was a wealthy man in Palm Beach who was offering young girls a way to make money. That man was Jeffrey Epstein, and he had set up a system designed to bring him underage girls. Local police and the federal government would investigate and, by their count, find dozens of victims. Epstein would become one of the world's most infamous predators, a man who could have faced decades in prison but served just 13 months in his own wing of a county jail.
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17: Epstein's abuse would span years and cross state lines.
22: New York, Palm Beach, New Mexico, Paris, Virgin Islands, and each one of those residences is an alleged crime scene.
17: 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Truth and Lies, Jeffrey Epstein.
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0: 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I love Los Angeles for all of the belly aching that we do here. There's some issues. There's some day-to-day ordinary misery, as they'd call it, which, you know, the best way to deal with is just having gratitude for how great it can be. And one of the best ways to know how great it can be is to actively go out and see how cool it is. LA Explained is a social media account that started during the pandemic that also does tours, historical tours of the city. When I met them, they were doing tours on one of those open air buses going around Hollywood looking at the old architecture. And this isn't a little silly like star tour situation. This is like really actual information. It's kind of like your own personal Hill Hauser experience. And joining us now to talk about their new walking tours that they're doing in areas like Hancock Park, Whitley Heights, Hollywood, Pasadena, and more is Tom from LA Explained. Thanks for being with us this afternoon.
9: Hey, Andy, how's it going? What an intro.
0: Oh, dang. Thank you. Did I get it right? Were we okay? Or was I off by 1,000,000%?
9: No, you really did. I also have here with me Charlie, who's my partner. He's really our kind of resident historian. I always joke I'm the manager of the operation, really. But, you know, this whole thing really started with a love of LA, and we're both locals. We spent a lot of time, you know, seeing these like star tours, and, you know, we thought, hey, like, wouldn't it be cool if we could really find out the real history, you know, of what LA is? And it's something very personal to people, I think, too.
0: You always say these are not your tourist trap tours, which I think is really important, because you can get maybe suckered into one of those open air Econoline style buses roaming around the hills. If you pick up, you know, driven by the Spider-Man there from Hollywood Boulevard, this is not that.
10: Yes. Charlie here, by the way.
0: Hey, Charlie.
10: And I cannot believe you just put us in the same stratosphere as Hill Hauser. That's incredible. But I would liken our tours to be something Hill Hauser would have put his seal of approval on. Sure. We're not your normal Starline tour.
0: Yeah, and I did, I think, oh God, that was a couple years ago when you were doing something with Mel's Diner, and we were going around and it was this incredible little that's right, Bristol Farms. It's this little tour through classic Hollywood from Yamashiro down through Hollywood through the beautiful unshakable Hollywood Boulevard.
9: Yes, sir. We actually that was one of our first big tours, and you know what's funny is that was all The reason we started doing these tours was honestly an accident. We were doing a pop-up museum about the story of LA as told through food in partnership with Bristol Farms. And we got so much great stuff from our audience. I mean, we started this page in, 2020?
10: Yeah.
9: And we're now at like 143,000 followers.
0: Awesome.
9: On Instagram at LA Explained. It's crazy, man. And it's, you know, 80, 90% locals. But we got so much stuff submitted through our community of like really amazing things that really do belong in a museum. Like one girl's grandfather was Robert Christ, who was the head chef of Brown Derby.
0: Wow.
9: So we had like his original recipes. It was so cool. And we launched this as a a weekend, you know, that gourmet tour was meant to be for one weekend. And I guess it went viral on TikTok or something, which we weren't even on.
10: We had a TikTok.
9: And, you know, we had to figure it out. But honestly, it's that, you know, Charlie's such a wealth of information. And it's really amazing to see people, like other historians, you know, people from the library, et cetera, come out, you know, people from the media like yourself, come out and really just walk away going like, wow, like I didn't know this about my own city.
0: Yep.
9: I never knew that. I never understood that that was what this place is that I walk by every day. And that's really what these tours are meant to be, is, you know, kind of seeing your own city like a tourist, you know. So it's all tongue in cheek, but it's definitely rooted in history. It's rooted in community. You know, a lot of people come, people that would probably never talk to each other outside and make friends and, you know, keep coming back for all of our different tours.
0: Yeah, I think it's awesome. I think it is awesome. And in a city that tears itself down every 10 years and rebuilds something else, I think celebrating the history of it, which really is all around us, is such a cool thing. I'm talking with Tom and Charlie from LA Explained. That's where you can find them on Instagram at LA Explained. We're talking about their tours, the walking tours now that you have launched. These, as you say, are between 90 minutes and 2 hours, but about 7,500 to 10,000 steps. And you're going places like Hancock Park, Whitley Heights, the Hollywood Heights, Silver Lake, Hollywood Land, Pasadena, Rustic Canyon, Venice Beach, Echo Park. Tell me about some of the fun offerings like that people might see, for instance, on the Whitley Heights, Hollywood Heights tour. Is that going to be sort of the backside of the Hollywood Bowl, or at least the south side of the Hollywood Bowl?
10: So that actually, yes. So that was the first tour that we ever did, the first walking tour, because we are local residents of that neighborhood.
0: Nice.
10: Very important to us. Also very easy to walk outside of outdoor to start the tour. So there you actually get to visit the Hollywood Heritage Museum. You also get to walk onto the Hollywood Bowl, which is very interesting because most people don't realize that the Hollywood Bowl, when it doesn't have a performance going on, functions as a park. So you can actually go there any time of the day, and you can walk up into the stands and see the Hollywood Bowl without the almost 20,000 people in attendance. And then, yes, we go between Whitley Heights and Hollywood Heights, which are two very historic early Hollywood neighborhoods. Whitley Heights, the one that we live on, started being founded and developed in 1920.
0: Wow, it's crazy. And then up through there, there's also the walking street only part of, I guess that's Whitley Heights, where there are...
10: That is Hollywood Heights.
0: Hollywood Heights, okay.
10: Yep, that is Alta Loma Terrace.
0: The Hollywood High Tower.
10: Yes.
9: It's so cool.
10: Which still functions as an elevator for the residents of that community. A little tidbit that I always like to show off on Alta Loma Terrace is that actually is where Kurt Cobain and Courtney Love lived in the early 90s.
0: Really?
10: And that's where, yes, and that's where Kurt Cobain actually wrote a lot of In Utero.
0: That is
10: Nirvana.
0: Crazy. So what's wild about there is, like you said, you can kind of go up there and walk around if you want, but the people who live in that area of the Hollywood Heights, they don't have access other than going and walking to their homes up the side of the hill. They park down at the bottom of the hill by the Hollywood Bowl, and then they walk up a hill, they hike up a hill in order to get to their homes, which are really only accessible by that.
10: So you
0: that,
10: can only get a few groceries at the store.
0: That's crazy. That's
9: or
0: crazy.
9: Or get it delivered, and then you better tip your delivery driver.
0: Yes, absolutely. Tipping is very important when it comes to if you made somebody hoof it up the backside of the hill.
10: If you have to walk up about 200 steps, then yes, absolutely.
0: So what are you checking out where people are going and seeing, for instance, the Venice Beach tour and the canals?
10: Venice Beach, you start at Wynwood Circle and you walk down towards the boardwalk, and then you go to the skate park, walk along, then you go back into the canals that we know today, and then you walk through the area that used to be canals, because many people don't know that the actual original canals of the Venice of America development, those were all filled in. The ones that we currently have were a second development that happened a little bit later. So then we walk through the covered canals, if you will, which are just now normal streets. And then you walk up to Abbot Kinney, which is a really fun commercial area these days, named after the founder of Venice. His name was Abbot Kinney. And then we walk back to the meeting area, which is that Wynwood Circle.
0: Very good. Thank you both so much for being part of the show. We were talking with Tom and Charlie from LA Explained. You can find them on the internet at LA Explained. They are doing walking tours. They're covering all kinds of things like the stories, the legends and scandals hills of different parts of Los Angeles, anywhere from, like you heard, Whitley Heights, Hollywood Heights, to Silver Lake, to Rustic Canyon, the Venice Beach and Echo Park. Gentlemen, it's always a pleasure. I would love to see you guys out there in real life sometime soon. We got to go on a little walking tour for KTLA. I think it'd be really fun to show the viewers what that is like. That.
9: Honestly, you know, this is only a few of these. We're still adding new tours all the time. We're also always open to suggestions. One of the things that we've been doing a lot lately too is doing private tours. So a lot of folks will come on like one of the group tours and say, hey, you know, I've got a wedding or my friend's in town for their birthday, and we'll put together something custom.
0: Oh, that's cool.
9: All of that and more. Yeah, it's all on our website, laexplained.com/walking-tours.
0: There
9: and
0: we go.
9: We would love to have you. Let me know anytime. Honestly, we would love to go on an adventure.
0: All right, we'll do it. Adventuring. LAExplained.com. That's where to find it. This is the Andy Riesmeyer Show. Quick break. When we come back, more right after this. 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
2: It was a sudden death. I'm Eileen Gonzalez, live in the KFI 24-hour newsroom. Lindsey Graham, the senior Republican U.S. Senator from South Carolina, has died at the age of 71. His office says he passed away from a brief and sudden illness. Emergency responders went to his Capitol Hill home last night, responding to a report of a man in his 70s experiencing cardiac arrest.
3: ALS response, medical 70s, Medicare response, chest pain. ALS response, medical 70s, response, 14.

0: can access fingerprints they take through state and federal criminal justice databases, but any actions it takes, including grabbing people when they're released from the Burbank jail, doesn't involve Burbank police. Mark Rauner, KFI News.
1: Housing reform is now federal law.
2: Congress has approved its largest housing package in a generation, with dozens of smaller changes aimed at boosting construction and affordability. The law could penalize high-cost cities that fail to build, expand manufactured housing, speed disaster recovery funding, and limit large investors from buying more single-family homes. Supporters say no single provision will solve the crisis, but together, they hope this makes a difference. Heather Brooker, KFI News.
3: Moana, I want to know about you. Tell me about your hopes, your dreams.
1: Disney's live-action Moana topped the weekend box office with an estimated $43 million, but the opening fell short of expectations. Minions and Monsters finished second with $20.5 million, followed by Toy Story 5 with $18.5 million. The horror film Evil Dead Burn debuted in fourth place with nearly $14 million. Watch out for some road closures due to the Summit fire in Pinon Hills.
4: That fire continues to burn. This is west of Hesperia. Now, the blaze has destroyed nearly 2,700 acres, and as of last check, it's listed at 15% containment. Now, we do have closures on the streets surrounding the fire lines, of course, and they include Highway 138, Puzzle Canyon Road, Jubilee Road, and Buchanan Ranch Road. And you're slowing the 15 southbound down the Cajon Pass. Now, the Cajon Pass is east of the fire. Right now, you're tapping brakes from Joshua Street down to Cleghorn Fire Road. The Caltrans project continues near the City of Industry on the South 605. The three right-hand lanes shut down for a pavement project between Peck Road and Rose Hills Road, and this goes until late tonight. You do have delays approaching the cone zone, starting at the 60 freeway. 105 eastbound just before Lakewood Boulevard is a stalled car in the left-hand lane. New problems in Long Beach. 405 northbound approaching Atlantic Avenue. It's a two-vehicle collision blocking the carpool lane, and you have a backup from Bellflower Boulevard. With Southern California's most accurate traffic reports, I'm Mike Morris.
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10: 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You know what I'm talking about. What can I eat? How much? 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It's like a hostage situation or something. Awaken 180 takes that part off your plate. 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You don't need a government grant or a scientific study to know this. When you remove the chaos, people actually stick with it like I did. 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The best part is it fits in my real life. You don't have to become a different person. You just need a better system than I'll start on Monday. I dropped 40 pounds with Awaken 180 and I've kept every pound off. 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

0: 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The kids are all wearing vintage clothing, and it's all because of their cool millennial parents. This, according to the LA Times, is a vintage kids' clothing is going ham in LA. Quote, turning toddlers into tiny style icons, pushing prices for 80s and 90s pieces sky high. In one instance, a romper from the 90s featuring Eeyore as the main design sold for $3,000 on eBay. Eeyore, you know, the original poster child of Needing Zoloft. When we were children, when we wore vintage, it was my cousin's Oshkosh. This is crazy. There was this all-kids vintage clothing market called Elemento Kids. 2,000 attendees in March came to sift through items, most things between $15 and $40. But a pair of Spider-Man overalls went for $275. One parent was said to be looking for a Back to the Future shirt for kids that usually goes for $1,000. The organizer, Christine Knight Scalzo, counts Rihanna as a client. She joins us now to talk more about not only this event, but also I Speak Vintage in Pasadena, the kids' clothing vintage store she's opening at the end of June.
1: Thanks for having me. Very excited to talk to you.
0: Thank you for helping provide some clarity on this kind of crazy story. And I think, you know, here's what I'll say. We do a lot of stories in LA that seem very LA and kind of silly. One which I think of recently was the $15,000 a year membership to Erewhon. And so there's that initial reaction of like, oh, people buying crazy things for their kids. But this is way more than just like designer clothing for your children that's vintage. This is stuff that's affordable, actually. I mean, some things from $15 to $40.
1: Yeah, definitely. And I can give you the rundown because I saw your segment and I was like, wait a minute. You guys know there are affordable things. Definitely in my store, too, when it opens, there will be affordable things and there will be things that you may not want to spend, a little too much on. And that's okay.
0: Yeah. So tell me where this idea came from. And I think when you hear vintage kids, you think that they would be like decked out in Gucci and little tiny Prada belts. But you're saying this is a lot of stuff that parents want to buy for their kids. 90s, 2000s.
1: Yeah, sure. These are millennial parents, but these are parents that are also born in the late 90s and early 2000s. Wow. So they're also into the Y2K set. There's a craze for that. But I myself, I'm 40 years old. I'm putting stuff on my kid that I loved watching as a kid myself. And so doesn't it make sense? We want to see and spark that joy when we find a Teenage Mutant Ninja Turtle shirt and put it on your kid. You're like, there are things that are affordable and there are things that are, you know, a little more sought after. And I think you had mentioned that, like the Spider-Man overalls. Yes, I did sell them for $275, but wow, there is a craze right now for Spider-Man overalls. And they're not easy to find. You're not going to go into a mall and find Spider-Man from 2003. Just that easy. And yeah, so these are collectors, these are enthusiasts, and this is something that people are like, oh, I'm kind of into it now. Like they just discovered vintage.
0: Now, I don't know if you can disclose the specifics, but for the parent that bought, and I don't know if maybe it wasn't a parent, maybe it was just a collector who bought the $275 Spider-Man overalls, is that kid gonna like go roll down Barnsdall Art Park wearing those overalls now? Or where do these end up?
1: Well, it also is easier when you know that you can resell it right after. Or if you're a true collector, it doesn't even matter. It's just that you got your hands on it, that you enjoy seeing it on your daughter or your son. And then it's just from there what you decide you want to do with it when they outgrow it. Because wow, I can still feel confident in buying a $100 t-shirt for my son because I know that I can resell it after. But sometimes it's really not even just about that. I just want to get my hands on it.
0: You have pretty respectful kids too, because I don't know if my parents would have trusted me with a nice piece of clothing based on how much time I spent in the aforementioned rolling down a hill in my clothes. I want to ask about how this happened for you. Was it a personal thing with your own kids and then it opened up a whole world for you, or how'd you get into it?
1: It kind of just happened. I got pregnant with my son. I was already reselling on the side, but as soon as I got pregnant with him, it just made sense to start reselling kids' clothes because I was already looking for it before he was born.
0: Got it.
1: And that's what I love about like social media. It's like, that's how I discovered there was a community of other parents that are into kids vintage as well. So as soon as I started seeing that, I was doing live streams during COVID selling vintage for kids.
0: Wow.
1: And people were watching it. I was on Instagram live for 4 hours at a time,
0: oh
1: every 2 days of the week. selling things and shipping it or having people pick it up from my garage. And so that's how it kind of started.
0: The event that got all the coverage in LA Times was attended by more than 2,000 people. You had a bunch of vendors there who were all selling vintage cool things for kids. Like we said, anything from $15 to $40 to above and beyond. You do have a brick and mortar opening very soon.
1: Yeah, the grand opening is going to be June 27th. I'm having a pretty soft opening on the 26th for friends and family, but I'm right here in the heart of Pasadena, and I'm just so excited. It was something I had planned on doing. I'd had a showroom, which was appointment only, for a few years, and it just made more sense to jump into a brick and mortar. I think after doing the first Elemento event, you know, it just made sense. I said the reaction that we had, and people just, they loved it. And it was a 2-day event, and there was just as much people who came the second day. So, you know, people want to see this stuff. I think everyone's ready for it. It's not really a trend. It's really here to stay, in my opinion.
0: We're talking with Kristen Knight Scalzo, who is behind I Speak Vintage and Elemento Kids. That's the vintage, I guess, a show. Would you call it a show?
1: Yeah, it's a vintage market.
0: Vintage market. Okay. And opening a store, like you said, in Pasadena very soon. I Speak Vintage. Do you think, I was thinking about what you were saying, where it's not a trend. It's all here to stay. Vintage is very cool. And I think it'll always be cool. We always will have respect for, I think, what our parents were into. We're about the same age. I remember in the early 2000s when we all wanted to wear the stuff that was like from the 70s, and that was what our parents were wearing. And so I think it's a fun sort of continual rite of passage for everybody to, you know, just see what, hey, in middle school and the OC was on TV, we wore these doubled up pop collared polos with puka shells. And boy, oh boy, did we think,
1: oh
0: we
1: my
0: were
1: gosh,
0: really
1: not
0: cool.
1: The puka shells.
0: Oh, heck yeah.
1: Yeah.
0: Kristen, thank you so much for being on the show today. I Speak Vintage is the name of the store, opening at the end of June in Pasadena. What's the age range for kids if parents want to bring their kids out there?
1: Oh my gosh, all ages. From when they pop out of the belly till they're a teenager. I'll even sprinkle in some adult vintage too. So you got to come down, Andy, if you need those Levi's jeans.
0: give me some Levi's, some Huskies. I don't need the Huskies, but if you bought the Huskies, so my parents thought you could wear them for longer. Which is a crazy concept because the waistline does not change. But anyway, regardless, growing boys, you know.
1: Well, I've got something for everyone. Yeah, you got to come down.
0: There you go. Very good. Kristen, thank you so much. This is KFI AM 640. Check it in the KFI 24-hour newsroom.
2: 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Here's the latest. Mandatory evacuation orders for the Summit fire near Llano have been lifted. Millions of people across the country are dealing with the threat of flash floods, and gray wolves in California have developed a taste for beef. We'll have more news at the bottom of the hour. 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

0: 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Oh, yeah. It's all happening here. Jack Primavera in studio with us. And just a couple minutes here, we're going to talk about new music for people who don't like new music. And we've got some great tracks coming up. We're among friends here.
1: Yeah, definitely. Yeah.
0: By the way, do you sleep with the television on out there in the world? Are you a TV on sleeper?
1: I am not, actually. I have fallen asleep with the TV on, but it's not a like on purpose kind of a thing. Like, I need to leave it on to fall asleep.
0: Yeah,
1: it's
0: some
1: like
0: people
1: by
0: do,
1: accident.
0: For sure. Mario might be one of those people, I believe. You fall asleep with it on or you leave it on all night?
2: No, I fall asleep with it on.
0: Yeah.
2: And I leave it on all night.
0: You leave it on all night.
2: It soothes me. Actually, sometimes on purpose, I put like ambient stuff on
0: YouTube. Yeah.
1: I respect it. Hey, Mario. Good to hear your voice again, man.
2: Good to hear you,
0: Look
2: too.
0: Look at this.
1: Yeah, it's good to be back. I missed you guys for...
0: I know.
1: Eileen, Kayla, everyone.
0: Yeah, everybody's back. I know. TV sleeping is not generally considered to be a recipe for a good night's sleep, so say sleep doctors. But of course, we do it anyway. 2022 survey from the National Sleep Foundation found 6 in 10 of all of us fall asleep with a TV on, and a large group of people reported they can't fall asleep without one. Mario, are you one of those people? You can't sleep with it if it's not on?
2: Honestly, yeah. If I'm in complete silence, my brain won't turn off.
0: Well, that's what they say. People found that the TV noise helped silence the noise in their own heads.
2: I'm a statistic.
0: There you isn't that great to feel heard by science?
2: Wow, I'm in science.
0: The steady sound of television masks distracting sounds in the house or outside as well. That makes sense. And there's also some thought that it's a subconscious habit that we pick up in childhood. Because if the TV is on in the other room, it means your parents are up, and that's comforting. Is that not wild?
1: I love that.
0: Yeah. Doctors say, of course, that the trade-off is steep. Light from your screen tricks your brain into thinking the sun's still up. That suppresses melatonin. And of course, think of this. You doze off to a calm documentary about, I don't know, Christopher Dorner, 10 Days of Terror in Southern California on KTLA Plus. And then a few hours later, you're woken up to the sounds of SuperiorHomeBuyers.com. That's a tough one. When we were growing up, my parents did this. Well, my mom slept with the television on. My dad couldn't stand it. It was so bad, he had to go to a different room. And then eventually he went to a whole new house. And then a whole new wife.
1: But
0: No, that's true. I don't think it was because of that, but it worked out for him, I think. I never heard much complaining after that. But it is tough. And I feel like if your significant other and you are not on the same page about this, this is very difficult.
1: Oh, yeah, definitely. You have to be in an agreement.
0: You got to have it on or off one way or the other, for sure. Also, we had this other conversation we were talking about with tipping before. When do you tip and not tip? Not for a restaurant. I think we always...
1: Yeah, I was a former server, so I have nothing but tips flowing for that. I always tip very well at a restaurant.
0: Now,
1: but yeah.
0: Did you ever follow somebody if they tipped you not at all? Did you ever follow them out to the valet stand and yell at them for not tipping?
1: This was you, right? Who was it? It was early in LA. Was I there yet?
0: No, I don't think you hit because it was a different, it was the first administration.
1: Gotcha. Okay.
0: And, I was telling the guys too that the guy followed me out to the car and he yelled at me. He yelled at me because I didn't tip because my girlfriend told me to. I should have just told him, my girlfriend told me not to.
1: And it was really bad
0: you.
1: Service was the whole thing with that, right?
0: Yeah.
1: And a really bad experience.
0: I didn't want to not tip him, but I was 22 years old and a major pushover.
1: Yeah. Well, I think with restaurants, everyone agrees, tip your server. Come on.
0: Huh, of course.
1: And yeah, but no, I'm guessing the conversation about screens and like how everything prompts you to tip these days.
0: Yes.
1: Yeah. It's tricky. I think you have to do it if someone really is going above and beyond. And also like if, you know, you have an experience with someone like, you know, so let's just say it's one of those turn screens where like, did that person really brighten your day? Did they go above? did you have a conversation about the thing you're ordering? You know what I mean?
0: Like, but you're saying it like at a coffee shop, I always tip.
1: Right.
0: So
1: barista,
0: no matter what.
1: That makes sense.
0: Yeah. But if it's like a salad bowl place, if it's Chipotle, I don't know if I'm tipping.
1: Okay, but hear me out. This is also maybe my answer is, did someone do something before you get prompted? So let's say you go up to this Chipotle or like the bowl and you're like, I don't know what I want. And like they talk, you know, you have a conversation, like they've done work. And I'd be like, I'll get a little extra for that. But if it's just like I go up and pick one thing and it's like they grab it and give it to me, that's not as tippable. You know what I mean?
0: Yeah. Jack, by the way, everybody works on The Voice, a national television show. So he can afford to do this kind of stuff. All of us slumming it here in local news. I don't know.
1: I don't know about that. I don't know about that.
0: No. We're a quick break. When we come back, it's new music for people who don't like new music. It's the Andy Riesmeyer Show. It's KFI AM 640. 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
3: I'm Eileen Gonzalez, live from the KFI 24-hour newsroom. Residents forced to leave their homes due to the Summit fire near Llano are being allowed to return. Fire officials have lifted mandatory evacuation orders after stopping the fire's forward spread. The wildfire has burned nearly 2,700 acres and is now 15% contained. No homes have been destroyed, and one firefighter suffered minor injuries while battling the fire. Tensions in the Middle East are escalating after Iran attacked several Gulf nations, including Bahrain, Kuwait, Qatar, and Jordan and Oman. The strikes came hours after the U.S. launched a third round of retaliatory attacks on Iranian missile sites, air defenses, and Revolutionary Guard boats near the Strait of Hormuz. The latest fighting began after Iran fired on a commercial ship last week, then claimed the attack was carried out by a rogue element within the regime. U.S. Ambassador to the U.N. Mike Walls tells ABC News he doesn't buy it.
4: We're supposed to believe that some junior officers are going rogue and firing on ships, but yet face no consequences from a dictatorial, hierarchy-based entity like the IRGC.
3: Walt says if that's true, it shows a lack of discipline within the Iranian regime and warrants a public apology. The threat of flash floods is looming over millions across the country.
5: Flood watches are in effect from Tennessee to Kentucky, as well as parts of West Virginia, Virginia, and the Carolinas. Damaging winds and heavy rainfall are expected to be the main threats across parts of the region. This comes after Missouri was slammed with catastrophic flooding after rounds of heavy rain. Hundreds had to be rescued across the state, while one person was found dead after being swept away by floodwaters. Lisa Carton, KFI News.
3: Gray wolves in California have been eating more cattle than wild prey.
6: Researchers at UC Davis have been studying wolf packs, focusing on the Lassen and Harvey packs in Northern California. They say cattle DNA was found in 72% of wolf scat samples in the summers of 2022 and 23. The DNA of their main prey, mule deer, was found in 45% of the samples. DNA of other smaller animals and a few chickens and pigs was also found. Researchers say it appears a diet of cattle could be helping with the regrowth of the wolf population in California. There are currently 90 wolves and a dozen wolf packs confirmed in the state. Amy King, KFI News.
3: Let's go to a crash on the 91 in Riverside.
7: On the westbound side of the 91, just before, or actually just past 14th Street, it's a crash involving a pickup truck and an SUV, both vehicles clearing off the right-hand shoulder. Up ahead, a little pinch of slowing coming away from Riverside, heading to Corona between Magnolia and McKinley. 10 westbound coming back from the Coachella Valley, that's slow as well, between Beaumont Avenue and Cherry Valley Boulevard. Up ahead in the city of Yucaipa, on the 10 westbound past Yucaipa Boulevard, is a two-vehicle wreck, both vehicles on the right shoulder. With Southern California's most accurate traffic reports, I'm Mike Morris.
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0: Welcome back to the Andy Riesmeyer Show. This is a fun segment that we love to do. Once again with Mr. Music Man Jack Primavera.
1: Hello, hello.
0: Hello. New music for people who don't like new music. It's a title that really explains exactly what we're doing.
1: It's what we like to do. We like to find new music, but we're also kind of stuck in our ways a little bit too, and we realize that some of the viewers might be too, and you don't have time. So we'll kind of share some of the things we like, and hopefully you might like it too.
0: Yeah, and for all of the people who are listening only on the radio, which is everybody, we'll call you listeners.
1: Oh, yeah, of course.
0: This is a song from an artist called Ray.
1: She is so cool. I'm very excited to share this song. British artist, her second album came out last week. This song is called Goodbye Henry. When I heard it, I was just like, this is delightful. This is such a fun song. And there is a really fun cameo guest appearance on this song.

0: It was a devastating
1: great singing.
2: So much fun. She's got that soul kind of throwback style. Can touch on pop, but really that retro sound that we love so much. Second album was out Friday of last week. Independent release. This Music May Contain Hope is the name of the album. And like we said, there's a fun cameo on this song. You want to throw it to that?
1: Yeah, this is really interesting. And I love the setup for it. You got to listen. What a delight this is.
2: Oh, yeah.
0: Then all the way from Memphis, Tennessee, put your hands together, ladies and gentlemen.

0: No.
1: Good. Ray, of course, with the Reverend.
0: The Reverend Al Green in the house.
1: Amazing.
0: Happy Easter to everyone.
1: That's right. He sounds great.
0: It's a perfect, likely timed, you know, appearance on it. I love the intro, like you said, and it just works. It feels like it could have been released back in Al Green's heyday,
1: right,
0: or it could have been released right now, and it just works so well no matter when it was out. I love this.
1: The fact that there is so much emphasis, I think, now on these artists, Olivia Dean, as well, where it sounds like the best possible version of the music that you would hear in an eHarmony commercial, but in a cool way where it's feel good stuff.
0: You're tapping your foot to it. You're bobbing your head. You're kind of like slow dancing with yourself. It's so fun.
1: Yeah.
0: And it's a breath of fresh air.
1: Indeed. All right. This is an actual old song that was only just released.
0: This is a lot of fun. So I'm personally very excited about this. I know a lot of Californians will be excited about this.
1: Yeah.
0: So this is a cover and it comes from a show in 1975, September 28th to be exact, at the Anaheim Stadium from none other than Eagles.
1: Wow.
0: And so let's play the song, and then I'll tell you a little bit about this one.

0: So we got Eagles there.
1: Awesome.
0: Doing Chuck Berry standard carol. You know right when that intro riff comes. You know, it's like so Chuck Berry. And what's fun about this is when the Eagles start to be rocking.
1: Totally.
0: So this comes from, like I said, a concert back in 1975, Anaheim Stadium. They are going to release most of this concert alongside the One of These Nights deluxe reissue.
1: Wow.
0: Coming out May 1st. I'm so excited for this.
1: We were talking about how 1975, the Eagles are the biggest band in the world.
0: Yeah.
1: This is a huge moment for them. Like you said, sort of before they become a real rock band, kind of moving from folk country into the pop and rock thing that, of course, we knew them as. Joe Walsh sits in on this concert.
0: This concert's very special because, yes, so Joe Walsh sits in on the encore. He comes out and plays Rocky Mountain Way with the Eagles. And this is the last show with Bernie Leadon, actually.
1: Oh, wow.
0: You know, who's a original kind of lead guitar player, banjo. Just an amazing, but more country sound that could be attributed to him. And this is also as Don Felder starts to get more ingrained. And you'll hear a little bit of that right now.

0: also got to think, like, 1975, this is so many years before any the idea of digital even entered the world. It's all tape. It's all tubes. It's all transformers. You hear the cool sound of the drums. You've got really good tones from the guitars. Everyone's playing perfectly. The singing is excellent. And what else is trippy about this is that, obviously, this is a Chuck Berry song. Carol originally came out in 1958, right?
1: Wow.
0: So then only 17 years later, the Eagles playing it. Now, it's been 50 years since 50 that.
1: 50 plus, 51 yeah.
0: 51 years since that.
1: It's pretty crazy. You know, you hear Glenn call out Fingers, Donfelder's nickname there, and he just does a rockin' solo. And of course, like we mentioned, from here on out, the Eagles become the Felder era, the Joe Walsh era. Hotel California is a couple years away, and it's the rockin' Eagles, which is another great iteration of the Eagles. So
0: yeah, well
1: this
0: said.
1: This is going to be a lot of fun. One of these nights, the deluxe reissue. I can't wait for it. And most of that show is going to be on it.
0: The Eagles, or just Eagles, I learned.
1: Yeah, Eagles.
0: Not the Eagles.
1: Not the Eagles. Yeah, just like I messed up the other week, it's not the PCH, it's just PCH.
0: Oh, that's right. It's amazing we let you back in the
1: I
0: studio
1: know.
0: Thank you. This is the Andy Reismeyer Show. Check it in the KFI 24-hour newsroom with the latest news.
2: 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Here's the latest. A preliminary report from a medical examiner is giving insight into Senator Lindsey Graham's cause of death. Two people are dead and six are injured after a shooting at a street festival in Toronto. And the final four are set at the FIFA World Cup after a dramatic weekend of quarterfinal matches. We'll have more news at the top of the hour. 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
0: 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Once again, with Mr. Jack Primavera.
1: Hello,
0: Mr.
1: Hello.
0: Music Man Jack Primavera. Now, are you born with that title, or did you earn that at an institution of sorts?
1: I'd like to think I was accredited with it and earned it, but no, yeah. I think you gave me this nickname, and I'm very flattered. It's fun. It's like, I love it.
0: We've got another two great songs here. Now, these are newer artists that maybe you never heard of before.
1: Yes, exactly. These are, like, one we're about to play, Avery Cochran's her name. It's very new, but kind of up and coming and very, very hot in the indie pop scene right now. She just released an EP, Male Validation and Other Things.
0: Great.
1: Which, great title. And this is a single from it. It's really fun. I came across my way and I'm like, this is catchy.

0: a smash.
1: This is immediately
0: I was like, that's a hit.
1: I think we will hear a lot more from her in the future. It's got a Chapel Roan. It's got a little bit of a Lana Del Rey.
0: There's in the best way, like reminiscent of the chutzpah of early Taylor Swift.
1: And it's a fun song from Male Validation and Other Drugs, the EP that came out last week.
0: Where is she from? That's so dumb because I've not, obviously people know about her.
1: Well, that's the thing. Like, I'm actually learning a lot more about her. She's very much, like I said, up and coming. Like, this was one that kind of found my way. I'm like, I got to do some deep diving into this, but we got to play it on the show.
0: Very cool. And this other artist is called the Lemon Twigs. The song is called I Just Can't Get Over Losing You. And you'll hear exactly the reference and the inspiration immediately from this band. Take a listen.

0: I love this so much. It's everything I want about power pop. It's Beach Boys. It's the Monkees. It's the Beatles. It's all of these incredible references from a bygone era. We're like, I wanted to make music like this when I was in high school, which was 20 years ago. And people were like, no, that's dumb.
1: Right. This is the Lemon Twigs. The song is I Just Can't Get Over Losing You. And just everything you said is basically how I would describe them. They are like this retro sounding Beach Boys. You know, they got a little bit of Beatles in there too. Uh-huh. Birds.
0: Birds, for sure.
1: The Wonders from That Thing You Do. Like, yes! it's got a very yes. retro sound. I actually saw them play at Outside Lands a couple years back, and they perform just like this too. Like, they feel like they're from the past, but in the best possible way. Like, there's not many things quite like this currently. So it's so refreshing when you do hear it.
0: He even has like the Roger McGinn, like, he's got the moves, and he's got a 12 string Gretsch, which is like, who's playing 12-string Gretches? Nobody's playing 12-string Gretches.
1: And the background
0: it's just
1: there.
0: Such a great... The music video, you got to check it out. It's black and white, very filmic. Looks like they're just like playing on kind of an Ed Sullivan-style setup.
1: Yeah.
0: Very fun.
1: It's two brothers from New York make up this band, the Diaderos. I'm pronouncing their name wrong, but the two brothers from New York. And then for the first time ever on this new album coming out May 8th, the bass player and drummer are now in the studio. They've just been touring in the past always, and it's just been the brothers as like the studio heads. But now the longtime touring live band is part of the recording process. So I'm excited to see what that album sounds like with them in it.
0: I love that the song I Just Can't Get Over Losing You is only 2 minutes and 7 seconds long. Perfect 60s.
1: Doesn't need to be longer.
0: Pop song.
1: Like I said, I saw them in Outside Lands. I can vouch that they are a great live band, and they're a lot of fun, and that's what you want in a band.
0: That's what you want in a band. Finally here, Charlie Puth, who we've talked about on this show a few times.
1: I love Charlie.
0: The full record is out now. Whatever's Clever! ! Does have a feature with Michael McDonald.
1: Ugh.
0: And not only Michael McDonald.
1: Kenny G.
0: Kenny Loggins.
1: Ugh!
0: Jack, buckle up.
1: For the listener that is not watching, I have a Kenny Loggins. I have a Loggins and Messina shirt on right now.
0: That's right, yes. We are also videoing this as an experiment, so you may actually see this or you may not somewhere. But let's listen real quickly as we wrap up our new music for people who don't
1: great
0: like new music segment.
1: I love it.

0: So both of them also played on the song. That's in addition incredible. To recording vocals. I want like the full Yacht Rock treatment. I want the Bozcat. I want the Picaro brothers treatment.
1: Yes, 100%.
0: It's really cool. It's very much a facsimile of this era of music, but I think this man Charlie Puth like really loves this kind of music, and I think it shows.
1: Artists that love the past and take those influences, sometimes like bring them like Michael McDonald and Kenny Loggins to play with them on the song, or Al Green. It's so cool to see like the old and the new coming together, but just how great that old sound was. I love that song.
0: Very well said. This is the Andy Riesmeyer Show. Thanks so much for being with us today. Jackie P, nice to see you. We'll see you next time here on some more new music. This is the Andy Riesmeyer Show. 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
3: Some new information. I'm Eileen Gonzalez, live from the KFI 24-hour newsroom. Republican U.S. Senator Lindsey Graham has died at the age of 71 from what his office is calling complications from cardiovascular disease. Graham served in the Senate since 2003 and became one of President Trump's closest allies after initially criticizing him. No additional details about the cause of death have been released. Israeli Prime Minister Benjamin Netanyahu is mourning the death of Senator Lindsey Graham. He tells Fox News the world has lost a great human being and that America has lost a great senator. And he

0: The 605 southbound, the project that closes lanes continues to close lanes. The three right lanes are closed on the southbound side between Peck and Rose Hills until 11 o'clock tonight for that construction. Right now you're seeing heavy slowing coming away from the 10. Pasadena, the 210 westbound right at Sierra Madre, a stalled car is blocking the right lane. You're seeing heavy delays coming away from Santa Anita. Arcadia, the 210 eastbound just before Huntington, a crash is blocking the right lane. You are also seeing that same slowing coming away from Santa Anita. And heading into downtown LA, the 101 southbound, you're going to see heavy slowing starting at Santa Monica Boulevard, and that's going to be solid all the way down to the 110. With Southern California's most accurate traffic reports, I'm Alex Krupe.
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6: I happened to be in Birmingham, England one night when this journalism student came up to me at an event.
7: There's a tsunami that hit Birmingham. Birmingham does not get national attention. It was a circus, mate. I can't even describe to you.
6: His name was Hamza Syed, and he wanted help on his first ever story about a mystery in Birmingham, his hometown, that no one had ever solved. It had begun a few years earlier, when news of a strange letter exploded in the press.
8: The letter looked to be a secret communique between Islamic extremists who'd been infiltrating the city's schools in a supposed plot called Operation Trojan Horse. The letter was bizarre, unsigned, incoherent, badly Xeroxed, yet still, it sparked one of the biggest school scandals in British history. Government investigators descended on Birmingham. The country beefed up its counter-terror policy. By the time it all died down, schools were revamped, teachers lost their jobs. But what I always found suspicious about this whole affair is that this dodgy letter suggesting extremists were taking over our schools, nobody ever found out who wrote it or why. Remarkably, none of the investigators even tried. So I convinced Brian Reed over here that we should go for it.
6: Is this about to be the first radio interview you've ever done?
9: Yeah.
6: Hams and I spent years running this down.
10: I'll give you a clue. Who is the letter defending is the question you have to answer.
6: But figuring out who wrote the Trojan Horse letter, that was only the first mystery we were up against. It started to seem like officials knew more than what they were letting on. And that Hams and I were poking at something that people did not want to talk about.
8: Can you give us a bit of details about that situation?
11: No. It is particularly important that I don't.
6: From Serial Productions and the New York Times, I'm Brian Reed.
8: And I'm Hamza Syed.
6: It's The Trojan Horse Affair, a mystery in eight parts that a lot of people don't want you to hear.
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13: 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Thank you for tuning in. Good to have you along with us. Southern California in the grips of a heat wave. And heat is good, except when it's sticky, right? And that's what we have. We have a sticky forecast. It's about to get real tropical.
14: You thought it was hot this week in Southern California. It's only going to get hotter as we head into next week. And it's going to feel like the tropics.
13: Feel like the tropics. That's not good, actually, because we're not in the tropics. If we were in the tropics, that would be great. That's Fox's Megan Healy. See, this is a problem. And I know it's just a temporary thing, but it seems to be regularly temporary.
14: Monsoonal moisture coming in.

0: From Baja, meaning that it's going to add more moisture, more humidity to the region here in Southern California, plus the heat.
1: Plus the heat. That's the problem. That's always the problem. See, Southern California is basically desert-like. Not so much like Palm Springs is desert-like, but it's that dry heat. The only moisture we have comes off the coast, and I like it that way because I have been to Houston in the summertime, and let me tell you right now, They can't hold a candle to our weather here in Southern California. L.A. summertimes are lovely. New York City summertimes, not as lovely. But if we are getting more and more moisture in the air, that's going to cause a problem. So we'll see. The monsoon is going to ruin our week. Here is NBC's Today Show, Vicky Nguyen. She said that you should start acclimating yourself to warmer temperatures. You should get your skin used to it. And she went on TV saying that she did the air conditioned mask.
2: You hear a lot of people say you should never turn off your AC because when you come back, it's going to cost so much and use so much energy to bring it back up.
1: Yeah, that's what everyone's always told me. Is that not true anymore? Right? That was what we were told. That no, don't turn off the air conditioner. Set it at a temperature and leave it alone because it's just going to work twice as hard to cool down an 80 degree house. But now they're saying that's not true.
2: So modern AC, according to the experts, that is actually not true. You're okay to turn it off.
1: How do we know if we have a modern AC? AC is pretty modern in and of itself. I must have a modern AC because we had to get a new AC unit a couple of years ago. I had the original AC unit from when my house was built. My house was built in 2000. And a couple of years ago, every time summertime came, I would go turn it on and it wouldn't work. And my wife would call the guy and he came and left and it was working. And I could never catch him to find out, like, what did you do? I checked all the breakers. I checked everything. Was it just, what am I doing wrong? And then I would just be just so happy that it's working that I would forget about it. And then not think about it until next summer. And then same thing. Turn it on like around June when you start thinking about the AC and wouldn't work. Guy would come, it would work fine. So I'm like, there must be some switch back there, but this is not a good sign. And then eventually it would go off during the summer. And I said, oh no. And I called him and he's like, yeah, it's how long? This is the original air conditioning unit from 2000. This is 15 years old. So it's time. Like, can we just get through one more summer? Please do what you're doing, that little trick you got. Woody, I don't know what you're doing. I hope it's safe, but please. He's like, no, Luigi, it's time for a new AC. So we bit the bullet. So I think I have a modern one now. But I have been turning it off. Why would you cool an empty house?
2: I actually do keep our house around 76 to 78. It saves a lot.
3: 76 to 78?
2: You acclimate.
1: 76 to 78. That's the new idea. That you should. We're summertime. Summertime is a thing. The sun is out longer. Our biorhythms change in the summertime. And the experts are saying that we should actually warm ourselves a little bit. Set the AC higher and acclimate to 76 and 78 degrees. I don't know if this is going to go over well with my sons who think it should be an igloo. I don't mind 74. At 75, I don't think I'll be able to sleep. But she says, suffer through it, acclimate, you'll save money, and it actually is the way your body is supposed to be in the summertime.
2: For every degree that you can turn your thermostat up, that's 3% in savings.
1: Oh, that's a lot. So my son will have it at 68. He sneaks into the thermostat's in the master bedroom, and he sneaks in and puts it at 68, and I wake up in the middle of the night freezing to death. So every degree is, what was that, 3% savings?
2: For every degree that you can turn your thermostat up, that's 3% in savings.
1: Wow, that's a lot, because from 68, we could easily go to 74. I don't know if I can make it to 78. At 78, the AC would never be on. We'd be saving a bundle. I don't know, are you one of these people? Are you an acclimated Angelino? where you actually suffer for the first couple of days of summer and then just get used to it being 76 degrees in the house and you're comfortable? I don't know. This is the new edict.
2: And then they also tell me that kids in the other houses are wearing sweatshirts inside because it's so cold. When you have it at 68 degrees, that is not what nature intended for you to feel in the summer.
1: See, that's the new science, that nature intended you to actually be 76 degrees. I don't know how nature knows all these things. But that is true. It is cold inside. You know where it's really cold right now? In Palm Springs. I lived in Palm Springs for a number of years, and this time of year, the AC is just pumping everywhere you are. Every indoor plate, every shopping center, every grocery store, everywhere that's inside, the AC is pumping. And it's freezing everywhere. So inside, if you work inside in Palm Springs in an office, you're probably wearing a sweatshirt. And then you go outside, it's freezing. Like, you could be in the pool right now. And you're just so comfortable. It's 112 degrees out. The pool is cool and you're refreshing yourself and you're listening to the radio and you got like a tall glass of lemonade and vodka and you're doing great, but you got to go use a restroom. So you hop out of the pool and that's a real lovely feeling because the air is warm and you slide the slider open and the air conditioning's on inside and it's freezing. Like, that's the entire lifestyle of Palm Springs in the summertime. So the AC is going to be working hard over the next couple of days. Make sure it's not broken. Here are the folks at Wise Owl giving a PSA.
4: If your AC unit still technically works, but not like it used to, you probably don't need a replacement just yet. Most companies will look at that and say, yeah, you need a new system. But in a lot of cases, you don't. You probably just have a system that's dirty, worn down, and not running efficiently
1: anymore.
4: That's
1: right. But don't do it yourself. You got to call somebody. It looks like it should be easy to clean, but it's not. Made that mistake. So the heat wave will be with us through the next couple of days, and it's monsoon things that come from Baja, I guess, and we'll have to deal with it. By the way, this week in 1963, guess which song was released? How about that for timing? All right, well, the wet weather or the moisture in the air is causing the heat to be less comfortable. The heat index is high, and of course, what do you get when you get hot weather, sticky weather, and what's next?
5: It's been getting pretty bad. You can't even go out anymore because you go out and then just mosquitoes like right in your face.
1: Oh boy. In Orange County, there the Mosquito Vector Association or board or agency is out spraying because we got mosquitoes now in the OC. I don't like the sound of that. One of the best things about living in Southern California is the weather and no bugs. Now we got bugs to deal with?
5: Just mosquitoes like right in your face.
6: Orange County Mosquito and Vector Control District workers have also been noticing them and say many have tested positive for West Nile virus.
1: Oh, man. Now we sound like some of these other states that have all these Nile viruses and bugs and humidity. I hope this is temporary. I hope this is not the beginning of climate change, because that would be bad. It's already a little bit more muggy in late September than I remember it being. And I'm worried, because I just love the weather and I love living here. And if we start having Florida weather and I got to build a Florida house, a Florida room on the back of my house, then forget it. And now we got West Nile virus.
7: This year is off the charts for mosquitoes.
6: The district says just in the last week alone, the number of mosquito samples in Orange County testing positive for West Nile virus more than doubled from 18 to 38.
1: Yeah, that's a lot. Double is a big thing. I don't know if 38 is a lot, but I don't want any. Let's see here. Costa Mesa, Garden Grove, Westminster. Boy, Garden Grove taking a beating these last couple of months. First, they got the plastic meltdown nose cone fire, and they had to evacuate 48,000 people. Then potential TikTok takeover at Knott's Berry Farm. Now they got bugs. Where else here? Westminster. Oh, man, Fullerton.
6: Fullerton has had the most positive cases, which is why the district plans to start spraying about a 4.5 square mile area.
1: Oh, man. I hope that doesn't smell bad. All right. Well, we're live on KFI AM 640. Let's get the latest now. Eileen Gonzalez is live in the KFI 24-hour newsroom.
8: Here's the latest. Firefighters have stopped forward progress on that big fire near Llano. Thousands in Spain are returning home after a deadly wildfire there, and the cost of mailing a letter is likely to go up this week. We'll have more news at the bottom of the hour. We'll check your drive on the 2 next.
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1: On the next Bill Handel Show, billionaires are leaving California. 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That's coming up tomorrow morning after 7 o'clock on the next Bill Handel Show.
2: 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Thank you for tuning in. Southern California going through a heat wave, and the new narrative out there is save yourself some money. Acclimate yourself to 78 degrees inside because it's better for your body.
3: Lou, I'm at 72 degrees in my house, got the solar going, a sweatshirt on, and I am loving life.
2: Yeah, that's what everybody does. They freeze the house and put on a sweatshirt. I think it's just going to be an expensive couple of months.
4: Paul from Vista. Hey, Lou, what my daughter always says is air conditioning's for the weak. We don't have any at my house, so it stays at whatever the temperature is that we can get it at night, and we just use fans. So good luck with that AC stuff.
2: Yeah, I appreciate the call. Look, you don't know the half of it. So I grew up Italian. My dad was born in Italy, and Italians believe in keeping the heat out. Whatever the hell that means. All I know is that we had to have the windows closed when it was hot. It was a very bizarre science. My brother and I still haven't figured it out. But to this day, like if we go visit relatives and, you know, the old guard, if it's summertime, they have the windows closed. Like, it's freaking hot in here. They're like, yeah, it's a hot day, but it'd be a lot hotter if we opened the windows. So that's the Italian thinking.
5: Hello, this is Eduardo calling from Tampa, Florida. I have my setting at 78. I get bills 70, 80, 90. My highest bill has been 130, 140. So no, my setting will be staying at 78. I will not be shutting the air.
2: Yeah, power a little less expensive elsewhere. But I'd still rather be here than Tampa.
6: I always have it at 78. I can tell right away when it goes down to 76 when my sister-in-law sneaks over and turns it down and I turn it back up.
2: Yep. Sister-in-law. See, if it was your sister, that would be okay. Sister-in-law, that could cause a fight. No, it's a nonstop war in my house too. My middle son, he's so bizarre. He loves it ice cold and sleeps under like 3 blankets. I thought it was a phase. And then I called the HVAC guy to see if we could put a reducer on the vent that goes into his room. And they did. Like, it's like blowing ice cold air into his room out of his regulator. But he still puts it on all the time. And I think this week it's going to be an expensive one. All right. The price of stamps are going up. We've been reporting on it on KFI. Another postal hike. I didn't even know it was in the low 70s. I guess now it's going to be in the 80s. Last time I bought stamps, it was in the 50s. So that means I've had stamps for a long, long time. I used to buy stamps, like a lot of them. Then we stopped doing Christmas cards and went to digital Christmas cards. So I have all these Christmas stamps. And I feel idiotic whenever I use a stamp, putting Rudolph the Red-Nosed Reindeer on it. But what am I going to do? Got to get through these stamps. And I honestly cannot remember the last time I used a stamp. Like, who is using stamps anymore? They're so old. I wonder if the glue still works on them. But they're forever stamps, so they're still good.
7: It's going to cost more to send first-class mail starting Sunday when the price of a forever stamp will tick up to 82 cents from 78 cents.
2: Yeah, I hate the slow climb. I know that's part of the regulation. The U.S. Postal Service has a unique relationship with the United States government. I was a former federal employee, so I know all about this. And it's hard for them. They have to go through a commission, and they can't just raise the price of stamps any more than I think it was then when I worked there. It was like it could be no more than 3 cents at a time. And it would always be a real pain because you get ahead the first year of the 3 cent increase. You break even the second year and then you fall behind again the third year. And then you got to go back again to raise it another 3 cents. And everyone's like, just raise, make it a buck and get your house in order, make sure everyone's pension is paid for, and fix all the trucks and do whatever you need to do. Make it a buck. and leave it that way for a while. But everything is going up, including the postcards.
7: The latest in a series of increases, six over the past 5 years.
2: And yeah, six increases in 5 years. It's been a real pain. Like, it's not that much more money. What's 3 pennies? So, like, change the rules, man, and make the business work. It is pretty cool when you think about how efficient the United States Postal Service is. I'm a big fan of those guys. I really am. It's pretty amazing that I can put a stamp for 82 cents? I can put an 82 cent stamp on an envelope here in Los Angeles, and it can get to Barrow, Alaska for 82 cents and get there in a pretty short amount of time. So I think it's a pretty efficient system.
7: At stemming the U.S. Postal Service's mounting financial losses. The Postal Service has struggled with dwindling mail volume and high costs, and its finances have been hampered by congressional policy changes.
2: Yeah, so they're struggling, and they're in a no-win situation. I mean, sending letters across the country for 82 cents, that's not going to last much longer. There's no way. It's got to be a buck. But even the postcards are going up.
7: Other postage products set to see price hikes include domestic postcards, 65 cents up.
2: When was the last time you mailed a postcard? I mean, who does anybody use postcards anymore? Like, a postcard has been replaced by taking a picture of you in front of the La Brea Tar Pits and then emailing the photo to your brother. Right? Like, does anybody buy a postcard and put a stamp on it and mail it and say, wish you were here? I haven't even seen a postcard like carousel. They're always like at a CVS or, you know, really on Hollywood Boulevard. Every once in a while you'd see them and there's like a carousel. And it's on the Hollywood sign. Like, why would you buy a postcard of the Hollywood sign if you were visiting Hollywood when you can just take a photograph? The postcard can be you in the postcard. Like, you take a selfie of yourself and boom, you email it to or text it to everyone you know for free. Like, why is the post office in the postcard business?
7: Postcards, 65 cents, up from 61 cents. And international postcards and letters, a nickel more at 175.
2: Yeah, a nickel more. Increase it the full freight so that you stay solvent for a couple of years. Barbie's getting a stamp.
8: Barbie is getting her own stamp. Mattel partnered with the U.S. Postal Service to release Barbie Forever stamps, debuting at the National Barbie Doll Collectors Convention.
2: Yeah, that's kind of effeminate, right? I mean, I'm not sure. I don't want to be shooting off a letter to my attorney and it's got a Barbie stamp on it. I think it's bad enough that I have these Rudolph the Red-Nosed Reindeer stamps. I can't get through them. There are honestly times where I won't. I look for an American flag. I should never have gotten the Christmas ones even then. The American flag works even during Christmas. And now we're stuck. All right, when we come back, Bonnie Tyler died this week. And everybody knows the song, right? And I need you now tonight. But you probably don't know the story behind it. It is an amazing story. And I want to get into it. That's coming up next. Lou Penrose on KFI AM 640 live everywhere on the iHeartRadio app. Let's get the latest now. Eileen Gonzalez is live in the KFI 24-hour newsroom.
9: More good news from the Summit Fire in near Yano. Firefighters have stopped the wildfire's forward spread, increased containment to 15%, and all mandatory evacuation orders have been lifted. The fire has burned nearly 2,700 acres, damaged one home, and destroyed a small outbuilding. Officials warn hot, dry weather and gusty winds could still cause flare-ups. Thousands of people in Spain are returning home after a deadly wildfire in the country's southern region that's been brought under control. Officials say the fire in Almeria province has killed at least 12 people and burned about 17,000 acres. This man spoke to a reporter on his way home.
10: Well, we were informed by the police that at 4 o'clock this afternoon, we can go home. Hopefully, we have a home to go to.
9: Authorities believe the fire may have started when a power line failed during the intense heat wave, which is still ongoing. A court ruling in California could determine who wins in a standoff between court reporters and the machines that could replace them.
11: Those who want to end the prohibition against electronic recording devices in courtrooms say it's less about replacing human court reporters than getting accurate records when there are no reporters. The LA Times reports they're rarely provided in civil, family, and probate hearings, and it's expensive to hire private stenographers. The California Supreme Court decision wouldn't affect criminal proceedings. Court reporters and their union say opening the door for electronic recording could lead to any court deciding it's just cheaper not to bother with human reporters. Mark Rauner, KFI News.
9: The circus is in town.
12: Ringling Brothers Barnum and Bailey Circus has been entertaining people for more than 100 years. The legendary troupe is performing all weekend at Honda Center in Anaheim. Bill Murray hosts a tribute to the movie music of Wes Anderson up at the Hollywood Bowl. There are some World Cup watch parties at Venice Beach and Whittier Narrows. The Lotus Festival is underway at Echo Park Lake, as well as a big block party on the 3rd Street Promenade in Santa Monica. The Dodgers are hosting the Diamondbacks up at Chavez Ravine, and Caltrans is busy with lanes closed on the southbound 605 through Pico Rivera. With your weekend watch out for traffic trouble spots, Will Kohlschreiber, KFI News.
9: Let's go to a crash on the 605 in Whittier.
13: This is on the southbound side, right at Rose Hills. Looks like three SUVs got tied up, and they are blocking the left lane, and that's making a bad problem worse, because just as Will said, in that same area on the 605 southbound, the three right lanes are closed between Peck and Rose Hills until 11 o'clock tonight for construction. You're seeing just a disaster of a drive coming away from the 10. And Mid-City, the 10 eastbound on the La Brea off-ramp, crashes blocking the off-ramp, and that's backing up traffic onto the mainline lanes. You're seeing heavy delays coming away from Robertson. With Southern California's most accurate traffic reports, I'm Alex Krupe.
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2: Every year at my optometrist appointment, I fill out a new postcard that they mail to me the following year when it's time for my annual visit.
1: Look how disciplined you are. They make you fill out the postcard? That's pretty clever. See, they're always making you fill out all the paperwork. And now you have to fill out your own reminder. Wouldn't you rather get a text? I mean, I get reminders all the time, but they're on my phone.
3: Yeah, KFI guy. I send postcards all the time when I'm on holiday. Didn't matter if when I was in Japan, Italy, Turkey, or I'm in Carmel. I love sending my parents and my friends postcards. Now, I'm 58 years old, so I'm an old man, but I send postcards all the time, and I love it. And everybody seems to actually like getting a real postcard.
1: I didn't get a postcard. You didn't send us a postcard. Adam, did he send you a postcard?
4: I didn't get one.
1: Bro, it's the KFI guy, and we have not gotten a postcard. You love sending postcards to everybody but us. I want you to go to Japan and mail me a postcard. I don't think they have postcards in Japan. I mean, I feel like Japan would not be selling postcards anymore. I suspect the postcard industry is dropping down. I don't know. Could be wrong. Next time I'm on Hollywood Boulevard, next time I'm out in Palm Springs, I'm going to go take a look around. But while they're going up in price, I think now if you're sending a postcard, it's more like a novelty. But I appreciate the call. All right, so Bonnie Tyler died, 75 years old. Welsh singer known for her raspy sound. That was as a result of not resting her voice. She had vocal surgery, and she still sang, and that gave her like a Demi Moore kind of sound, and that became her signature. Imagine that. Doctor said, don't sing. She's like, I want to sing. And she hurt her vocal cords, and it became a signature sound. Total Eclipse of the Heart was the big one. Holding Out for a Hero was the second one. That's from Footloose. But everybody remembers that Total Eclipse of the Heart. I remember it. I was haunted by it. When I was, I listened to that song, and it always kind of made me feel uncomfortable. Now, you remember this booming voice, right? And I need you now tonight. And I need you more than ever. And if you very beautiful, very melodic. If you look at the lyrics, they're a little troublesome. She sounds like a stalker. Like, she sounds like a very dangerous ex-girlfriend. She sounds like a jilted lover. And a woman scorned is dangerous. And as is always the case, after the solo and after the bridge, you get the second half of the song, and it's a very different Bonnie Tyler. She's maniacal. Listen to her. I see. I mean, she's sounding pretty angry. I don't know what to do. I'm always in the dark. Living in a powder keg and giving off sparks. We're living in a powder keg and we're giving off sparks. She sounds like the ex-girlfriend that's going to come back to your house and light your bed on fire. At least that's the vibe I got from it. She bothered me. Made me very uncomfortable. And then I saw Fatal Attraction, and I'm like, Bonnie Tyler has that Glenn Close vibe in Fatal Attraction. At least that song does. Right? Am I the only one that picked up on that? Because the movie and the song were big around the same time. Glenn Close nailed that character. Oh, man, that was so terrifying. You don't want to be stepping out on your girl because they all become this.
5: I just want to be a part of your life.
6: Oh, this is the way you do it, huh? Showing up at my apartment?
5: What am I supposed to do? You won't answer my calls. You change your number. I mean, I'm not going to be ignored, Dan.
1: Ooh, man. Pitch perfect delivery of a line that changes the tone and tempo of the entire movie. And suddenly, every man in the theater is terrified. Because that's not what you want to hear from Dalians. First half of the movie, she was easy peasy, down to go. And then all of a sudden she became this problem and she was not going to be ignored. And that's the vibe I picked up on Total Eclipse of the Heart. You see, that's the, cause I dated crazy. That must have been what was going on in my life around then. I had my fair share of crazy and I didn't want it in my pop culture. It was already going on in my life, in my dating life. I got out of that though. I recommend you don't date crazy because that's what it sounds like and you'll regret it. I know you think it's fun dating crazy, but they're still crazy. So don't bring crazy home and never, ever, ever give crazy a key. Remember what happened in that movie with the rabbit. Okay, well, so the Bonnie Tyler story, I bring it up because it's really interesting. So both of those songs, Total Eclipse of the Heart and Holding Out for a Hero. Do we have some of that?
7: Total Eclipse of the Heart made her the first Welsh person to top the charts in the U.S. Another 80s hit was originally recorded for the film Footloose.
1: Yeah, that's right. That's a good one, too. Both of those songs, those are her two hit songs. They were written by, are you ready? Jim Steinman. Jim Steinman wrote all of Meatloaf's songs. Paradise by the Dashboard Light, 2 out of 3 ain't bad. That's all Jim Steinman. And he wrote those songs as well. Isn't that fascinating? This guy was prolific. Steinman and Meatloaf, they were the best or the closest thing we had to Elton John and Bertie Taupin. Like just great songwriter combination performers. And yeah, Jim Steinman doesn't get enough credit. She recorded another song. It was a complete flop. It was written by a guy by the name of Desmond Child. The song was called If You Were a Woman and I Was Your Man. It was a, it did not go anywhere.

0: So that didn't go anywhere. And she released it. It was a complete flop. But I don't know if you caught it. I didn't realize it until it was told to me. Now I can hear it 100%. So Desmond Child also worked with Bon Jovi. And even though the song was already out, he reworked the song and sold it to Bon Jovi. And you're not going to believe this. When you hear it, you're not going to believe it. All right, so let me play it a little bit again there. Okay. That doesn't work. All right. Well, I wrote the song. Let me change the lyrics around and get Bon Jovi involved. And it became this. Isn't that incredible? Adam, can you hear it? It's the same song.
1: Yeah, that's the first thing I thought when you played the Bonnie Tyler one.
0: You said, hey, that sounds like the Bon Jovi song?
1: Yeah, I almost started singing along to the Bon Jovi song to it.
0: Now, you would think people in the music business, I would think they would think we would pick up on it immediately. Hey, that's not a Bon Jovi song. That's that terrible song you wrote for Bonnie Tyler. So you would think that they would be worried. But, of course, we won't catch it. And that was, for her, a flop. This one, huge hit. I can play Bon Jovi all the time. Michelle Cube, our executive producer, loves when we play Bon Jovi or have any reason to bring up the name in any news story at all. So that works out. All right, when we come back, bookstores are making a comeback. Everything just goes full circle. Everything goes full circle. Eventually, right, we're ending laptops in school and going back to pencil and paper. People are going back to bars and talking and not bringing their phone. Now, bookstores are making a comeback. Barnes & Noble are opening up bookstores again. Unbelievable. I'll tell you all about it coming up. Lou Penrose on KFI AM 640 live everywhere on the iHeartRadio app. Eileen Gonzalez is live now in the KFI 24-hour newsroom.
2: Here's the latest. Two burglary suspects are on the run after an attempted break-in at a Hollywood Hills home. The Burbank Police Department says it's keeping its distance from ICE. And the live-action film Moana is topping the box office this weekend. We'll have more news at the top of the hour. We'll check your drive on the 91 next.
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0: 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Thank you for tuning in. 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
16: Hey, Bonnie Tyler, what a great, wonderful voice. I remember as a kid, I fell in love with her with the song It's a Heartache. And of course, the Faster Than Speed of Light album with Total Eclipse of the Heart and then Holding Up for Hero. What a magical voice. Sad loss. I heard about that loss. I was devastated. Love your show, Lou.
0: Hey, appreciate the call.
17: Don't forget, It's a Heartache. That's definitely a great hit as well.
0: That was a big one. That was a big one. But Total Eclipse of the Heart was the big one. I mean, that song is epic, right? Just because it's just so dramatic. Although, as I said, on the second half, she, to me, came across like, I get it. It's her raspy voice. And so that just sounds like she's angry. But it just gave me those Glenn Close vibes in Fatal Attraction. Why was the song, If You Were a Woman and I Was Your Man, why was that a flop, but the exact same song a huge hit? Is it the lyrics? Or at that time, could Bon Jovi not touch something and have it turn to gold? I wonder how many other songs are that way. Like, how many other songs are there out there that we love and it was actually recorded by another artist and went nowhere? Got to keep an eye on these sneaky songwriters. I thought that was an amazing story because I didn't catch it. I'm listening to the song and I'm like, yeah, that's all right. I mean, it's not a great song. There's just something about songs, right? Either they're a hit or not a hit. And then it turns out the Bon Jovi song is exactly the same. All right, bookstores making a comeback.
18: Bookstores are making a comeback.
0: That's what I said. Bookstores are making a comeback.
18: Even as fewer Americans say they're reading books than they did a decade ago. Barnes & Noble continues opening new stores while independent bookstores are expanding in many communities.
0: Is that really a wise investment for Barnes & Noble? I would open a few and see how it goes. This could be a trend thing. You heard him say that Americans are reading less. So, I don't know. It's a lot of square footage. Bookstores are no good unless you got a lot of books in there and a lot of different categories, which means you need a lot of space. So, bookstores need shopping malls, and there are no more shopping malls. I don't know. I'm not going to say sell the Barnes & Noble stock, but keep an eye on it.
18: Barnes & Noble continues opening new stores while independent bookstores are expanding in many communities. Industry leaders say they've reinvented bookstores as destinations, adding cafes, author events, toys, games, gifts, and comfortable places where customers can browse without feeling rushed.
0: Isn't that what a library is? Like, we still have branch library buildings. So that's what you're going to do? You're going to sell coffee and have lounge chairs?
18: Author events, toys, games, gifts, and comfortable places where customers can browse without feeling rushed. Many booksellers say customers aren't just shopping for books anymore. They're coming back for the experience.
0: No. Not sure. We'll see where that goes. Kind of an expensive endeavor there. But it is interesting that everything is coming full circle. I am not a big bookstore guy. I know a lot of people are. My wife is one of these people. She could just like get like a downshifted version of herself where she's not rushed, and she could just walk through the bookstore and look at all the titles. And I think it's just a happy place for her. I could not. I got to get in there and get out of there as quickly as possible. I don't even really want to be in there. But for my wife, bookstores are for her what hardware stores are for me. Like, I could just, if I had extra time, I could just go into an Ace Hardware and walk up and down the aisles and think about stuff. And it's just very comforting. So I think that must be what it is. It's just, it's not about loving bookstores or loving books. You heard the report. People are reading less. It's just a calm place. Now, they don't serve cappuccino at my hardware store, but sometimes they have popcorn. And that's fun. But yeah, I've been like that at hardware stores since I was a kid. Just, I could just go through and look at all the nuts and bolts and sometimes even sort a little bit. If I pull out the drawer and I see it's in the wrong box, I'll fix it. That's my OCD kicking in. Hey, so we're almost done with FIFA, but it's nonstop. Everybody that has come to visit the United States just loves America. Ugly American no more. Everybody loves us from sea to shining sea and in the heartland. Kansas City is the smallest stadium to participate, but people still have to go and root for their team. So you have all these people going to literally the heart of the heartland, eating barbecue and loving it.
19: Kansas City is by far the smallest U.S. city to host the World Cup, but by the end of the tournament, organizers say the biggest winner of the world's largest single sport tournament could be not only KC, but all of Middle America.
0: Middle America. It's not just the major cities. It's not just Miami and Boston and SoFi and up in San Francisco at Levi Stadium. It's the heartland.
19: As fans head home and tell the world about their American travels and experiences.
0: Yeah, see, everyone's going to go home and tell these stories. And that's what's so great. Like, I think next year is a good time. If you're planning on traveling to Europe as an American, next year would be a good time. Because everybody's going to go home. They're going to tell these stories. And then, you know, you let some time go by. And then you pop in into a pub in London. Or into a pub in Ireland, in Dublin, or into a restaurant in Spain. And you're like, hey, I'm an American. Oh, we're so happy to see you. We heard wonderful things about you. My brother went to the World Cup and he was in Texas and was so in love with your barbecue. He was in Kansas City. Couldn't believe how nice you people are.
20: This is the first time in the middle of America. The nicest people. People are really nice.
0: I like how they call it the middle of America. See, Europe doesn't know anything really. Most Americans don't either. But if you're like a European person, and I only know this because I have family in Switzerland, like all they know about the United States is New York City, Los Angeles, and cowboys. That's all they know. Because that's all they see on TV. And they have no concept with how big California is. Like, my European relatives think that they could fly into San Francisco and we could meet them for lunch. Like, they have no concept. They're like, yeah. I'm like, Giovanni, like, the distance from San Francisco to my house would be like going from Boston to Baltimore. And they don't know what that means either. So I don't even think they're aware that there are people that live in between New York and Los Angeles. And I don't know where they think the cowboys are. But I like the way they call it Middle America.
20: This is the first time in the middle of America. The nicest people. People are really nice.
21: It's nothing like Miami or New York. I mean, it's the heart of the U.S.
22: And I never eat this barbecue in China.
0: Yeah, this is you can't hear. That's my favorite guy. This guy is from China. Chinese. And he says you can't get this kind of barbecue in China.
22: And I never barbecue in China.
23: I advise you that visit Kansas is most beautiful.
0: They love it. That guy's from Argentina and he wants you to visit Kansas. Telling everybody on social media to visit Kansas because it's absolutely beautiful. I think this is great. I mean, we really did a great job of hosting the world and it's still going on and people are still talking about it, but they're all going to take memories back and that's good for us, right? Because we've suffered long enough. We've had a bad reputation of being the ugly American long enough. Now we're just the nicest people with fantastic barbecue and really large medium-sized fries. Okay, when we get back, is a California restaurant tour that's bucking the trend. Usually in the restaurant business, the customer's always right, and they bend over backwards to accommodate, especially now, because prices are really high. So dining out is more about the experience than it is certainly the value or even the taste. They are trying to establish an experience where you just are just happy to be there, regardless of the menu items and regardless of the price. So to have a restaurant put on its menu, hey, watch your bratty kids, because if they act up, we're going to eject you. And if your kid breaks anything, we're going to bill you for it. And that's just what one California restaurateur did. He put it in bold print on the menu and put parents on notice that if their kids misbehave, they're going to get 86th from the restaurant. And the reaction has been kind of hilarious. I'll tell you all about it coming up next. Lou Penrose on KFI AM 640 live everywhere on the iHeartRadio app.
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2: It was a sudden death. I'm Eileen Gonzalez, live in the KFI 24-hour newsroom. Senator Lindsey Graham, the senior Republican U.S. Senator from South Carolina, has died at 71. The AP is reporting he suffered from an aortic rupture stemming from hardening of the arteries. Emergency responders went to his Capitol Hill home last night, responding to a report of a man in his 70s experiencing cardiac arrest.
6: ALS response, medical 77 response, chest pain. 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
2: Graham served more than 32 years in Congress, including nearly 24 years in the Senate, where he became one of the nation's most influential voices on national security and foreign policy. He evolved from a sharp critic of President Trump during the 2016 campaign into one of the president's closest allies and advisors. President Trump has responded to the passing of Lindsey Graham. He posted on social media calling Graham one of the greatest people and senators.